0: back the players on the court, and they're trying to generate some excitement, and it's just a matter of time. That's how I heard that.
1: You know what? The Cliff Notes version is fine. You know, everything gets mixed up, but yeah.
0: There we go. Jeff, always a pleasure, man. Yeah. Can't wait to see you. I got to get the paperwork done so I can do some PA work. When does that all start? I mean, we have a whole conversation about this, and it just occurred to me I should be writing some things down. Like, I need to show up to the court at some point. But
1: We'll get you up here. I'll even take care of your parking. I know parking is sometimes a little bit challenging up at Western, but you come up, we'll take care of your parking, get that paperwork filled out, and we'll hear your awesome voice in over PA and Carver Gym soon.
0: All right. He's Jeff Evans, Western Washington University. All right. Thank you, sir. We appreciate you.
1: All right. Thanks, guys.
0: All right, man. There we go. Love that guy. He just knows his stuff. You know, I mean, he's not sitting there. I mean, the questions we're asking him, you know, he's not sitting there. And if he is, he's good at faking this. I mean, he's just like, oh, yeah, we won 2 championships here, 2 there, 1990 this, that, and the other. He just knows all the things.
2: Oh, and by the way, football's coming back soon, right? Yes. He dropped that at the very end. That kills me.
0: Just to be very clear, he did not actually say that football was coming back soon. I don't want to hear, you know, he's going to start getting calls out there. And also, he's going to be talking to the university president. What are you doing saying football's coming back? Ah, God, but I miss it, though. I miss it, though. Wouldn't it be great to be at Civic watching a Western football game? Man. The Viking, the merch. I mean, when I was watching what Rick Todd did for his father and that celebration of life, I mean, it was a huge crowd there, bringing players back. And you know, I'd never met his father formally and all that in recent times. And just it was just such a beautiful thing. I'm sitting there watching this going, God, I want Western football back. Wouldn't it be great to have the players on and doing the games and doing all that stuff? That'd be so fun.
2: It was really cool. And actually, just a couple of days ago, I was shooting poops at the YMCA, and I, you know, met a gentleman who was shooting there with me, and we got around to talking, and I found out that he was a member of that football team, and I asked him, hey, you know, Terry Todd, you know, my good friend Rick's late father, and he was like, his face just lit up, Alan. He was like, oh, wow. Terry, he was my coach back. Oh, I just went to his celebration of life. Oh, I saw all the old teammates, and oh, it was so great, and telling stories about Terry back, and it was just, you can see what he means and this program means to some of those guys. That was a really cool moment. These people are all out in the community, and it sure means a lot to them. So, yeah, definitely thinking of Terry Todd, and that sounded just like such a fantastic celebration of life.
0: It just occurred to me that be careful what you wish for. Rick Todd could end up the coach.
2: I'm sure he's somewhere on that list if it gets back up again.
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1: All right, it's 10 after 5 into our final half hour. Running a little bit late today. Good conversation with Jeff Evans from Western Washington University. Again, just pumped up about fall sports at Western. And earlier on the broadcast today, we had on Nooksack Valley head football coach Craig Bartle. He was awesome. Good conversation with him. In fact, I think we've talked to 9 or 10 of the Whatcom County League football coaches as we're prepping, getting ready for the upcoming Friday Night Lights, which we are jacked for. We just absolutely love doing Friday Night Lights, bringing you the marquee games and insight into every single game that's coming up. Also pretty excited about what they're doing over at Whatcom Preps, too. Tyler Anderson and Jim Bring are going to be doing something on Fridays, and they're going to give you all kinds of video and knowledge. Those guys know their stuff, and boy, we're going to have to keep up with these guys, man. They're movers and shakers over there, and more than happy to promote what they're doing. You know, I don't look at what we do here on KPUG as competition with anybody. I love that high school sports gets the coverage it gets. I love that these programs, we get to shine a light on what they're doing. We get to showcase their coaches. I mean, I love all the coaches that we get to talk to. They all know their stuff. Great conversation, as I mentioned, with Craig today and every coach we've talked to. And I don't say that just to suck up. I mean, we do it because they're good.
2: Yeah.
1: You know, they give us some really, to use the current broadcast word, they give us some great content. You know, back in the day, it was like, I've enjoyed a good conversation with a guy who seems to know about football and his program, talking like a real person. But again, we love doing Friday Night Lights, and I love that Whatcom Preps is so damn good. And Tyler Anderson, man, that guy's a workhorse, and you know Jim Bring does his homework. That guy watches game film, and it's just

0: And they know their stuff, and I'm more than happy to pump up what they're doing. Go check out their page, WatkinPreps.com, and look at the work they're putting into this, and get ready. I mean, you're going to know what's going on in high school football with those guys, and what, of course, we do here on Friday Night Lights. We're going to up our game because we think that the programs deserve it here in Watkin County.
1: They absolutely do, and that's the whole thing, Alan. This isn't a competition. We like to champion each other. When we see Tyler Anderson raise the game a little bit more, that makes us want to do the same thing, and it's awesome to see that. We don't know where we'd be without Tyler and all his incredible stats and all the info he puts out and all that, so it's awesome to see that. And like you said, like, man, these coaches bring it. Every single interview, Alan, we get off the air and talk to each other afterwards, we're like, man, like, that was just a great conversation. These guys are so fun. It's not like we're just bringing in coaches in because they're coaches and that sort of thing. Like, no, these guys are great conversationalists. They're very open about their programs, and it's just a genuine blast to talk with all of them. Almost all the interviews are posted right now on KPUG1170.com. If you haven't listened to them, I encourage you to, because these are just really, really fun conversations.
0: You know, the one thing that I'm really proud of about what we've been able to do here at KPUG, and again, we know the Watkin Preps has been doing it all along with Tyler and everything. The one thing that we do, and when I took over the show, I wanted to make sure that we don't treat high school sports as this second-class citizen, right? I mean, this show is about the Seahawks, the Mariners, the Sonics when they come back. I don't care if I ever mention the Storm again. I'm pissed at them. And then high school sports. I mean, we showcase it. You know, once we get into fall, I mean, we're going to have the Mariners in a pennant race. You're going to have the Seahawks opening up the season, defending their Super Bowl quest, and you're going to have some amazing high school football. And we rotate the top story, and we don't do that just because. We do that because that's what people are talking about. And we treat it like, and we get the respect. I mean, we go get audio and sound. We collect it from the Mariners and the Seahawks and Western players. We have them on. We've been live from their buses on the way to games. That hasn't always gone well, and it's usually my fault for asking a dumb question. That's pretty well documented. I tell the story off the air. I don't know if I want to tell it on the air, but feel free to reach out anytime if you want to hear this story, because it still makes me laugh, even though it's terrible what I did. And then there's the high school stuff. And, you know, and on Friday Night Lights, we showcase every team. You're going to hear from every coach. You're going to hear from players. And I love what we're doing. And I love what they're doing, right? I mean, people show up to these games. It's community. This is why we do this, right? This is why we have a live show. This is why we expanded to 3 hours. You know, this was a one-hour show. When Mark was here, he was doing his thing. And it's like, let's open this thing up. And you know what? We got people from the broadcast teams that have been chiming in and all of that. And it's created a lot more depth to what we're doing. And the fact that you have other outlets like a Watkin Preps covering things, you can listen to their podcast. You can go to their website to get more insight. You can call up Tyler. He knows anything off the top of his head. You know, when he sits down to write articles, I'm surprised he takes notes, because he doesn't have to. He just knows, right? You know, that's why we have him on. There are days where Jason are like, man, I don't know. No, just get Tyler on. He'll cover it, you know. But anyway.
1: That's the whole thing with these outlets, right? We're stacking. We're not replacing one another or doing anything like that. It's like Mike McDonald says, we're stacking wins. You get this coverage over here, you get this coverage here. And what makes me so excited is some of my favorite moments on the show, Alan, is a Friday Night Lights set, Mariners in the playoffs, Seahawks have a game coming up. It's Friday Night Lights. We got 10 teams ready to go to battle, and they're all getting the same platform. One moment we're talking about Cal Raleigh launching a shot, and the next moment we're talking about, you know, C. Holmes, Nolan Wright, and what he can make. And it's all the same stuff, because that's what it is. This local stuff is just as important as some of this, you know, professional sports stuff going on. I truly believe that. It's just as fun to talk about. And to think that we're just a couple weeks away from having that whole thing come right back again, fingers crossed we get that Mariners playoff journey again this time around. It just gets me giddy. It reminds me why we do this sort of thing. It's fun.
0: Yeah, absolutely. And there's obviously great programs around the country. High school, you know, Friday Night Lights. I mean, that's literally about the book, and there's a TV show in Texas and all the things. And they cover it, and they do a really great job. But overall, around the country, you don't get the quality of coverage and, oh, by the way, the quality of the programs and the coaches. We don't sound like high school football on the radio. And again, we're mirroring what's out there. And some of the times it just doesn't look just like high school football. I mean, it's top-notch coaches. They're tight programs doing great things. And again, we're not sucking up, and we're not just saying it because the season's around the corner. I mean, we have these conversations just like this.

0: just off the air.
1: Well, and think about what Craig Bartle was saying when he interviewed him before. Like, it is hard to find non-league matchups for some of these Whatcom County teams because everyone knows the Northwest Conference's reputation. Everyone knows what it's like to face one of those teams to travel up there. I mean, there's a reputation that they've built up. It's incredibly well-deserved.
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3: 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Smell unstoppable all day long. Try Unstoppable's laundry scent boosters for as low as $5. The Indiana Fever have the highest scoring offense in the WNBA, and they continue to put up historic performances. On Sunday night, the Fever knocked down a franchise record 18 three-pointers in their 113-90 road victory over the Chicago Sky. Indiana's backcourt duo of Caitlin Clark and Kelsey Mitchell combined for 67 points in the win. Clark knocked down a career-high 8 three-pointers and dealt out 10 assists as her squad rebounded from two straight losses.
4: I looked at it as a positive, like, we get to go play again. Like, let's go win. And then, you know, we have a couple days off and we have one more before the break, and it's all about how you just view it.
3: Clark and the Fever now have a 25-14 record on the season, and they are not back in action until Friday when they'll host the Connecticut Sun. With Today in Women's Sports, I'm Maggie Gray on Westwood One.
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3: All right, 520 Mariner pregame coming up at the bottom of the hour. Stick around for that. Mariner baseball first pitch being tossed out at 640. George Kirby on the mound for your Mariners as they go for a series win against the Phillies, as they came off of a series win against the Cubs. Boy, that's new territory as of late, isn't it?
4: Oh my God, just hearing you say it just sounds really good. Series wins over the Cubs and Phillies. Not getting ahead of myself, but going to be interesting to see what we get from George, right? I mean, he's been the dev. He's taken over the Brian Wu mantle of I'm awesome at home and I really, really suck on the road. And I'm really hoping it's going to be the classic George Kirby outing where his last three starts, he's basically given up a single earned run and he's just been awesome. On the road, he's given up, I think, like 18 earned runs over his past three starts. So hoping we get T-Mobile George back in the building tonight. But this will be a real fun one.
3: Logan was solid last night. He says these past few weeks have been a valuable chance to measure the Mariners up against some of the best teams in all of baseball.
5: Especially with where we're at and the schedule we have right now, I think we can play with anybody, but we're definitely being tested with some really good teams. So, but, you know, it's kind of how you draw it up. If we're going to make the playoffs, you want to face the best teams and compete and be ready to go win and if we get into the playoffs. So I think it's a good test for us, and when we're going right, I think we can play with anybody.
3: When and if we can get into the playoffs. I don't like the talk. We like the test. We're getting it. This is what we need to do to get ready for a playoff run. That's what I want to hear. And again, I know it sounds like semantics and it's just verbiage. It matters. When and if we can get to the playoffs. This is your guy. This is Logan Gilbert. This guy's a key player. He's your ace sometimes. And I don't want him to say when and if. And again, I really think that that's how this team thinks. Mike McDonald wouldn't say that.
4: The Seahawks, you would never catch a Seahawks player talking like that.
3: And
4: about
3: Mike
4: the
3: McDonald gets caught, and then all of a sudden, it's like, he knows, because he knows.
4: That little moment in Hard Knocks was so important, that one you just talked
3: Powerful,
4: about.
3: Powerful, right? Yes. And again, I hate doing the cross-sport analogies. I get annoyed when others do it, and now it's become a way of life on this show. because, again, the Seahawks are a model professional sports team, right? They really, truly are, and their messaging is everything. That you talk about, we always talk about teams having an identity, right? You know, that you can build that with players and do all that, but coaches, you do it with coaches. But what are coaches? Coaches are tone setters. They are messaging. Logan Gilbert is a leader on this team. He wants to sign an 8-year deal. He's not going to get an 8-year deal, but he wants to sign one. He wants to be that guy. He's buddies with Cal. When and if we go to the playoffs. I can't stand when they do that. And again, you might just say it's just a throwaway quote, whatever. No, he said it. That's the way he thinks. Yeah, when and if we get there, we've been tested, man. We need this test. We're going to win a World Series when we can beat these teams. And so far, that last series was great. This was a great win for us. We need to keep this rolling so we can be one of those teams. That's what you say. Ryan Divish, he's keeping it real. He's with the Seattle Times. We've met him several times. He's a good guy. He gives us great restaurant recommendations. He also knows baseball. He says Dan Wilson has a dramatically different approach to leadership than Scott Servais had.
6: Part of the reason they went to Dan and they wanted to make the change from Scott is he was gripping it too tight. And some of the anxiety that he was feeling in that year, you know, he didn't have a contract extension. He was working in kind of a lame duck status. And then they started to lose, and you could just feel it gripping tight. And he was trying to do more, thinking that would be better. And really what the players wanted was for him to do less, believing that they could handle it. So they go get Dan. Dan gives the players ownership over their performance, ownership over the leadership, ownership over all the preparation and everything else to some level. And what we're seeing is that, you know,

0: sometimes we're not seeing accountability maybe held by the players that maybe Scott would have. You know, Scott never really, it took a lot for Scott to criticize a player or come out publicly. He always protected the players for the most part, but there was a tipping point, you know, and it came with Jesse Winker. It came with Gene Segura. It came at different points where he just, enough was enough, you know, and I'm not necessarily saying, hey, you know what, you got to sit the guy down, bench him or whatever, but there are ways to talk about that these mistakes are not acceptable to the public.
1: And that's what I'm curious about, Alan. After an incident like Julio, where he throws the ball into the stands for the second out, or, you know, he does it, he basically causes delay on the pitching mound the other day. Like, how do you address that as your Dan Wilson when your whole image on the team is, I'm giving this to the players to monitor themselves? Who is that guy that takes Julio aside? Is there a guy that takes Julio aside? Is there a conversation that goes on? I'm curious about how they deal with that.
2: If you're not doing that as the manager all the time, it's cool that you can respect your players, but you got to lead your players. Again, it's leadership, right? You know, it doesn't mean micromanage. It doesn't mean all that stuff, but you got to be a leader. You got to be in charge of the messaging. I don't care what your line of work is. I talk about this all the time. Leadership is leadership. I can tell you, I learned this the hard way. When I was a program director in other parts of the country, I wasn't a leader. I thought more like a boss. I thought more like I'm in charge, and, you know, I'm gonna earn the respect by being in charge. And I learned early and often that people want leadership. Involve them in the process. I've learned that the hard way, and now I preach it. There are times where I wish I could go back and relive my career just for that reason alone. But leadership is a critical thing. You can't just let your players manage themselves or whatever. You work with them. Ryan Divish, so he says he's frustrated with Dan Wilson a lot.
0: Dan's managerial style and Dan's bullpen decisions and stuff, they are what they are. And you don't have to agree with them. And there are a lot of times where I don't necessarily understand what he's doing. But his inability to articulate what they're trying to do and what they're trying to accomplish on a daily basis, it leads to a level of misunderstanding and distrust, because, you know, it's like some of the injury stuff. We don't know what's going on. He doesn't tell us really. Maybe he's trying to protect the guy or not. It's like the other night, I asked him after Brendan Donovan comes out after the game, I said, hey, Dan, how did this happen? Well, and he said, I don't really know all the circumstances. And I'm sorry, but to me, if I'm the manager and my leadoff hitter, who has been very instrumental in this little recent surge of offense, gets hit in the beam with a baseball during pregame and can't play and possibly has a concussion, I want to know how the hell that happened. You know, whether it was a pitch or he got hit off a ricochet or whatever. And that's the thing is, like, I don't think he's trying to be, I don't think he's trying to hide things from us. He's just not telling us stuff, but it doesn't inspire any sort of confidence in people to believe that they know what's going on because he doesn't articulate it.
1: Well, there you go. Let's go to the Mariners pregame show and hear from Dan Wilson's opening comments.
2: There we go. You know what? Keeping it real, though, and it's true. I mean, that's the stuff that I wonder about. It's the messaging. It's the identity. And then is it spilling out through your players and out to the media? And that's the narrative of your baseball team. That's how it works. That's how it works. Going to host Tuesday Tunes at Barkley Village. He's Jason Upton. I'm Alan.

0: fee. Be at peace.
1: 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Grab a Hempler's hot dog and a Pepsi. 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

0: Mariners baseball is on.
1: Swung on and blasted. Right field, it is gone.
0: The Seattle Mariners pregame show is brought to you by Muckleshoot Casino Resort, the Chevy Silverado, and by NC Machinery.
1: Holy smokes, what a catch by JP. 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
0: Now, live to the ballpark, where the countdown to first pitch is on.
1: The 3-1. Swung on, crushed, right field. Has he done it again? It is gone! Cal Raleigh, his first three-homer game of his career. He crushes a solo blast. It's 9-2 Mariners. Cal Raleigh, a monster night.
2: Oh, yes, that happened last night right here at T-Mobile Park. And, man, were you lucky if you were here to see it. Tonight, what do they have in store for us? We'll stick around and find out. The pregame show starts right now. Good evening and welcome to T-Mobile Park. Shannon Dreher coming to you live from the Western Washington Toyota broadcast booth, where we are counting you down to a 6:40 first pitch. George Kirby and Aaron Nola will be your pitching matchup. We had some fun last night, and we've had a lot of fun watching what has been happening with this offense in particular of late, and they did again come alive, putting an end to a nine-game winning streak by the visiting Phillies. And the Phillies, as you know, a very good team and part of that gauntlet that is the month of August. And don't look now, but the Mariners are 10-11 in the month of August. And I know that's not quite a winning record, but with the competition that they have been going up against, with where they've been this season and the struggles they've had, see the trajectory right now, a little bit of momentum, you're seeing the good at-bats, and you are seeing them respond to the great crowds that we have here at T-Mobile Park. You're starting to get that feeling right now when the big guy hits three dingers like that. What a night. Let's not forget, Julio got things going with the three-run bomb in the first inning as well. Logan Gilbert held things down for five innings. Good bullpen work, and that puts them in position to lock up a series win here tonight. Just good stuff that we saw last night and really have started to see building as they've been coming along the last 10 to 12 days. Let's hope they keep it up. So the Mariners enter the day three games out of the division lead, which is now held by the Rangers. Astros are a half game out, and the good news there, Mariners have three games head-to-head remaining with the Rangers, two against the Astros. So all of a sudden, things a little bit more in their own hands. I think the wild card situation is even looking better. But, you know, I would quote Jay Buhner on that, but I might get in trouble. Needless to say, there are paths and things are looking up. What we're going to see tonight? Well, we will find out. The Phillies come in at 73-59. They're just 3.5 games behind the Braves in the NL East and really have been playing good baseball since about the third month of the season tonight. No doubt they will be up for the challenge. Yesterday might have been a little bit tired. They did not get an off day after traveling from St. Louis. Got a little taste of what the Mariners have to deal with quite a bit. So wouldn't be surprised if they look a little bit bouncier in their step today, so to say. Let's go ahead and take a look at the lineup that Dan Wilson has for the righty and Nola, and I'm going to guess they had a very good scouting report as Austin Nola, bullpen coach, that's his brother. He has caught him all his life. He knows what his brother is going to do out in the hill, probably one of the best scouting reports they will ever get. This is what we've got. At the top is Randy Arozarena, and can I say, I was so impressed with him that he took a walk in his first plate appearance. Was he going to go for a third leadoff home run? No, he was completely under control, took what was being offered to him, and I think really set the tone for the game. Dom Canzone follows. He had a single in that first inning yesterday, and then Julio in center field, of course, with a home run. Josh Naylor, good to see him back at first base after that scare sliding into second base last night. Cal Raleigh with his three home runs, becoming the first Mariner to hit three home runs in this ballpark, will bat fifth. It's going to be Cole Young at second base. Taylor Ward, the DH, like the walks he's been all of a sudden piling up. J.P. Crawford, yes, he's back at third base. Brock Rodden rounding out the nine at shortstop. I guess we should hit the health report, which is brought to you by Virginia Mason Franciscan Health. Yes, J.P. Crawford has been activated from the IL. Leo Rivas, who did some good things while he was up, optioned back to Tacoma. This health report is powered by Virginia Mason Franciscan Health, the sports medicine provider of the Seattle Mariners. We've got a great show planned for you. Coming up, we'll have a roundtable and the insider. It's one of

0: those ones where I think you have to hear some of the sounds from last night. Cal Raleigh had some very insightful things to say that I think really give you a picture of where they are as a team in that clubhouse right now. We're going to get to that in the Insider in 30 minutes. We will have picks to click, check out what's going on around the rest of baseball, and much, much more. But coming up next, we've got to hear from the skipper. Gary Hill sits down with Dan Wilson as we're just getting started here. Stick around. 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
7: We're starting today with some good news, too. You welcome J.P. Crawford back to the lineup today. It's been a while.
8: Yeah, it has, and really excited to get J.P. back in the lineup. I think when we talk about guys that have an ability to get on base, that's J.P. Getting that bat, those at-bats back in the lineup, that tough grind them out A.B., the more guys we put in our lineup like that, the tougher it gets, the deeper it gets. And so having him there will be outstanding. And then the defense that he brings, he'll be at third base tonight. He'll go back and forth a little bit, make sure he's sharp in both spots with Brendan Donovan on the horizon here. It'd be helpful that he could play some short. So just looking at all the different areas. But defensively, we'll bring a lot, and then what he brings in leadership in the clubhouse and the emotion that he brings to the game each day. Really looking forward to having him back.
7: Big night last night for you and for Cal. Three home runs last night. What did that mean to him to have a night like that?
8: I mean, it had to feel fantastic. As we know, he's just put in so much work, so much time, and made a lot of adjustments, and to see it start to come to fruition. We've seen this. Over the last couple of weeks, we've talked about his at bats and just getting closer and closer, and then last night being able to really get some pitches that he could handle and put that good swing on it. Just a great evening, I think, for all of us here in the dugout, just how happy we were to see his teammates as excited and he continues to do it behind the plate, which has been fantastic and really guiding Logan through that lineup yesterday. Such a great job back there, but a huge day for Cal, one that brings confidence, one that brings momentum, and looking forward to getting back out there today.
7: The three home run catcher club with the Mariners is no longer exclusive. I'm guessing you're fine to share this now with Cal?
8: Absolutely. I was waiting for him to get there. The swings that he took, the at-bats that he's been taking, it all pointed to that. And getting there last night, you could just see that confidence growing from at-bat to at-bat. And came in a good night. And I guess a tough pitcher.

0: We talk about Cal's three homers, but we talk about Julio's homer and just his ability to hit Zach Wheeler and drop that five spot on him in the first inning. He's a tough customer, and these guys put up some really good at-bats.
1: Another tough pitcher tonight, Aaron Nola. He's done it really well for a long time. Have you gone to your bullpen coach to get some extra insight tonight?
0: We do have a built-in scouting report, no question, but excited to get back after it. I mean, I think, Nola's obviously a veteran in this league and has pitched well. He knows how to be successful here. Got the good breaking ball, which he goes to a lot, both against the righties and the lefties. So we'll have to solve that and make sure we get in the zone, up in the zone, enough to where we can handle it. And then, just solve his pitches. He's a veteran. He's going to make his adjustments. We're going to make our adjustments throughout. But, the way our guys have approached it here in the last, couple of weeks has been great. Just continue that deep lineup and put an at-bat together against these guys.
1: We know the Phillies really pack a punch. What's going to be the key for George on the mound tonight?
0: Yeah, I think getting himself in good counts. I mean, I think we fell into that a little bit in Milwaukee, where he got a little bit behind, and it's tough to pitch to good lineups when you're behind in the count. So making sure he gets ahead, and then when he gets to two strikes, being able to put guys away, and we saw against Milwaukee, they're just so pesky, fouled off a bunch of pitches. They just stay in the at bat a long time, but George being able to get ahead and then put guys away, I think will be a big key for him tonight.
1: All right, thanks a lot, Skip. Good luck,
0: Gary. Thank you. Always a pleasure.
2: And that was Gary Hill with Dan Wilson right there, who had a lot of good to talk about yesterday and give us a look at what could be coming up over the next few hours. That was the Dan Wilson Show. Coming up next, it is time for the roundtable as we continue here on the NC Machinery Mariners Radio Network.
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3: Welcome back inside T-Mobile Park. Shannon Dreyer, Rick Riz, and Gary Hill with the roundtables. We are getting ready for game two of the three-game series against the Phillies. And guys, I think we are now kind of walking into the park every night, not expecting quite what to see. We see... bad surprises sometimes. We see good surprises sometimes. Yeah. Would it surprise you to know they're 2-0 after they give up 19 runs?
4: Mm.
3: I don't think that we want to sustain that one. I think there are easier ways to get to where they want to be.
4: Exactly.
3: But, you know, just incredible bounce back last night. And I think that we are starting to see some things that you can look at and feel some confidence in that, okay, this is real right now. Be it individual or be it something that the team is doing.
4: I'm glad you brought that up because I want to talk about Logan Gilbert. Talk about bounce back. Because this guy is the epitome of being a stopper, a starter that wins a big game after a tough loss. Three outings ago, the Mariners get beat by the New York Yankees, 10-5. The next day, Logan starts. He wins the game 1-0. Prior to his next start against Milwaukee, the Brewers win 22-0 in Milwaukee. Logan, the very next day, beats the Brewers in Milwaukee 7-5. And then, right before his last start, which was last night, the day before, the Chicago Cubs win 19-2. Logan wins last night by a score of 9-2. So in the previous three starts, the day before Logan pitched, the opposition, the Yankees, the Brewers, and the Cubs, scored a grand total of 51 runs. He won the very next day three times in a row, giving up only... 7 runs, winning 1-0, winning 7-5, and winning 9-2 last night. That is the definition of a stopper. The Mariners got really beat badly in the day before, but he ended it right away. And so when you have a guy like that in your starting rotation, you stay away from long losing skids. But what Logan Gilbert has done over the last few weeks has really been special. After a tough loss, he's come back with a very big win.
5: I feel like he's separated himself this year. Just in terms of, this rotation has been very even through the years, right? And guys have been up and down depending on what time. But we've had arguments in the past, or conversations, not arguments, about, hey, who would you start first game in a series? And there were, at times, three or four different guys where you could make a case who you would start in game one of a series, for example. I feel like right now, Logan's the guy. Yeah. Like, if you were going into a playoff series and you were like, okay, who? It's Logan, man. He's been lights out since the end of May. He's been one of the best pitchers in the game, one of the best ERAs in that stretch, and he's a guy you would love to hand the ball to in that scenario. And to your point, Rick, you know, when they have needed him after a loss or needed innings, you know, the bullpen's roughed up, whatever, Logan's been the guy to step up. He's been phenomenal this year for the Mariners.
3: And you almost see a different gear from him. And it's funny because sometimes – you see it even before he gets to the ballpark. We can see that when we're on the road and we take the bus with him. There are days when he gets on and he's kind of normal until he gets to the ballpark. There are other days when he gets on the bus and he is Walter when he gets on the bus. He recognizes the situation, which it's hard not to, but he puts it on his shoulders. He wanted to be that number one. And part of that is doing what he has been doing. It hasn't always been, you know, you think two outings ago, he didn't have his best stuff and it was, he had kind of labor through it. But he gave them the innings that they needed,
4: like last night,
3: and he did it. He stayed in it. He found ways to get outs. And the understanding of that and how important that is at the top of a rotation, it's not always going to be 7 innings and 10 strikeouts and no runs on the board. Yeah. Sometimes

0: Sometimes it's going to be five innings and two, you know, hard-earned runs on the other side. And that is maybe what you need in that situation. He sets that tone, which is fantastic.
1: When you talk to Logan Gilbert, he's one of the nicest kids you'll ever meet in the game of baseball. He's that kind of kid. But when he's on the mound, you know, he's one of the better competitors you're going to ever meet in the game of baseball. Just take a look at the photos in the paper when he releases a pitch. That snarl on his face, you know, all he wants to do is beat you. Last night's game was a great example. He had the labor in that top half of the first inning. He threw 29 pitches, a leadoff walk to Schwarber, which right now isn't all that bad, the way he's hitting the ball out of the ballpark. But he had the bases loaded with one out. Alec Bohm gets an infield out. They get a run. He comes right back. He strikes out Bryson Stott, limits the damage. They get one run instead of two, three, four, or five. And the Mariners had a chance. They came right back with four of their own in the bottom, five of their own in the bottom of the first inning to take the lead. But what he did in the top of the first inning by stopping the bleeding, stopping the Phillies from scoring after they got the one run, won that ball game for the Mariners.
0: And you need a little bit of that from George Kirby tonight.
2: Yeah,
3: I agree.
0: Typically been for him of late. When things get a little bit rocky, that's when things can kind of spiral a little bit for him. You just got to gather yourself and go on. And when you see the runs that this team is scoring right now, hopefully that'll be a little bit easier. At home, I think that will be a little bit better for him as well. But again, Logan setting the example. Speaking of, and I mentioned this in the opening segment, Randy Rosarena walking in the first at bat yesterday.
1: Yeah.
0: That was so impressive. You might, you know, he's not getting out of his approach. He could go swing happy right now. There was a Randy game this weekend. That was the Randy game.
2: Yeah.
0: It was Cade's debut. But it was the Randy game, and then he has another leadoff home run. He wasn't looking for that. He was looking for the good at-bat, the good plate appearance last night.
1: No, that was a great at-bat. You know that, you know, maybe I could hit another leadoff home run, but he took his walk. And that set the stage for a five-run inning after that. After that, there was nothing but line drives and balls leaving the ballpark at pretty good velocity against last night's starting pitcher Zach Wheeler, who's one of the better pitchers in the league. But it started with that leadoff walk, great at-bat, and then the big hits.
0: And we're going to hear from Cal Raleigh coming up on The Insider. I thought he said some great things in the post-game interview. But, Gary, I want to do a little scoreboard watching. I finally did it today. Do you know what I did?
2: Oh,
0: what did
2: you do?
0: Finally looked at the wild card situation.
2: Oh, you did. Oh, yeah. Tell me all about it. What
0: do
2: you think?
0: Well, I think it's time. I think it's time to look at it. Of course, you know, you prefer the division. It's a better path.
2: Absolutely.
0: And you want the division.
2: And it's easier.
1: Yeah.
0: But the wild card isn't as tough as I thought it was. When you look at what the tiebreakers are, I knew they were in trouble with some tiebreakers, but those are one and two. Wild card three, they've got a lot of those tiebreakers.
2: You're right. That's a good point. And they've jumped over Detroit now, so they've made a little bit of progress trying to climb the ladder up there. It's going to be funny, too, because they're chasing the Rangers now in the division, and technically the Astros, you know, right there in the wild card mix as well. They're going to have to pass both one way or another to try and get where they want to go. But yeah, I would say the division is more simple just because of the amount of teams involved.
0: Right.
2: But the wild card is certainly doable as well. It's as much up in the air. I don't think going into September, there's no way in the world to predict what's going to happen in the American League. And that goes for the playoffs, too. I think it is wide, wide open. There's not a team in the American League that you look at and say, oh, they're the favorites, or they could lose in a five-game series or seven-game series or whatever. It is for the taking.
1: Yeah, two of the top teams in the wild card are the only two teams over 500.
2: Yeah.
1: Everybody else is at 500 or under 500. But that's why this upcoming series in Toronto is huge, because Toronto is one of the teams, one of the four or five teams in front of the Mariners in the wild card division. So those three games are really important.
0: And for those who are wondering, the top two teams, New York and Boston, the Mariners do not have, obviously, with New York, Boston to be determined. But then in fighting for wild card three, the Mariners have the tiebreaker against Houston, Minnesota, Baltimore, and potentially Toronto. 2-1 against Toronto. They do not have it against Cleveland. But other than that, in a little bit better shape than I had thought they were. So that is maybe a little safety net there that I did not think was available to them that perhaps is.
2: That could really matter. As we know, with all these teams jumbled in the same spot, one game, that could really make a difference.
0: The last thing I want to bring up here, Gary, you remember on the picks to click in Milwaukee when we were checking out on Sunday? I don't like to pick. I think you know I don't like to pick.
1: I know, yeah.
0: So I put it on someone else. We're checking out of the hotel in Houston.

0: And I turned to Edgar, who was behind me, and asked, who do you like today? And he thought about it for a long time, and he said, Cal Raleigh. Cal Raleigh, since then, has hit .333 with a .500 on base percentage and a .1548. Now, a lot of this came last night, but the walks have been a big part of it. The swing has looked better.
1: Good swings.
0: Good at bats.
1: Yeah.
0: 7 for 21, 5 home runs, 8 runs batted in, 7 walks, and just 4 strikeouts in that time.
1: Yeah.
0: So he's doing some good things, and it all starts with a good plate appearance.
1: Yeah, he's been, it's just looked like him. That's the thing. It's looked like him for the first time this season.
2: Yeah.
1: You know what I mean? Like, we have seen flashes, you know, the Grand Slam earlier, but this has been as sustained as it's been for a while. And yeah. I think we're all in the same boat, hoping this is just a sign of things to come the rest of the way.
2: Yeah, you need the big dumper, getting the big base hits along with the home runs, hit the ball out of the ballpark, but driving the ball in the gaps, you know, you need that aircraft carrier. He was 2 aircraft carriers last year. You know what he did. Nobody expected him to do that again. But, man, it's sure nice to see what he's been doing over the last week to 10 days.
0: And he has to be careful in his celebrations. He bumped his head on the dugout ceiling.
1: No, did he really?
0: Yeah, he had his helmet on, thankfully. But
1: well, that's good.
0: I confirmed that today. The video was out there last night, and he's like, no, I didn't. Like, yes, you did. He said, yes, I did, and it won't happen again.
1: No more head injuries.
2: If
1: how about that?
2: 5'7" like me, that wouldn't happen.
0: I know. I get angry when I bump my head on anything. It just should never happen. Hey, circle the bases and find yourself in the middle of the fun at Muckleshoot Casino Resort. This is your all-star getaway destination for the best action, luxury dining, and entertainment. 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All right, we've got more Cal coming up next. I really love his post-game comments. And there is a little bit of a new philosophy that he has and some words that I think you will continue to hear from this team. That comes up next as we continue here on the NC Machinery Mariners Radio Network.

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4: I want to hug you. I'm going to hug you. I'm coming in for a hug.

Yeah, I mean, I think it's just, you know, having that belief and you know, obviously you're always, you know, fine-tuning your swing, doing stuff like that, but at the same time, just having belief in yourself and trusting in what you do and you know, just executing when you get that pitch. So, like I said, I've been feeling better in the box. I feel like I've been seeing the ball pretty well. I told you that like a week ago, and you know, I think, you know, physically, trying to get my hands back, you know, sooner, and I feel like I'm doing a better job of that. And then mentally, it's just been about, you know, like I said, that belief and just having that hope that and that optimism every single day, and you know, not getting too down, not getting too up, and you know, trying to just be ready and prepared for the game. Yeah, I mean, I think it all starts with a fastball. I think that's been the hard part this year, is just, you know, obviously missing some fastballs here and there and putting myself in bad counts. I've said it before, I don't feel like, you know, I don't feel like I lose at bats, you know, when I pop up or strike out. I feel like it's, you know, when you do get that mistake.

0: but you know, that makes a big difference when you're in the driver's seat. So,
1: given kind of how you were feeling versus now,
0: I mean, I'd like to say no, but I don't know. I mean, you know, obviously, I just know that, you know, when I was getting that pitch and in the middle, maybe up a little bit, and I was just missing it, and you know, I was seeing it well, I wasn't being able to take advantage of it, and then today I was able to obviously take advantage of that, so it felt good. And yeah, I just think being in a good position as early as possible is something that, you know, Edgar always talks about, and has always been, you know, kind of a pillar of mine, you know, throughout my career, even down all the way to, you know, Little League and stuff like that. So it's a very simple thing, but it's sometimes harder to, you know, to go out there and execute that, but that's just how the game is sometimes. Yeah, I mean, I think, you know, I think this last month will say a lot about, you know, us as a group and us as a team. I think this is kind of where the boys, you know, are separated from the men. And, you know, I believe in this group. And, you know, despite the struggles, you know, whatever it's been this year, you know, that kind of creates endurance. And from endurance, you get character. And from character, you get hope. And, you know, that's what I see in this group. And, you know, if it doesn't kill you, it makes you stronger, kind of having that mentality. And you know, we've endured a lot this year, and you know, we're fighting with everything we got right now, and I like where the club's at. But that being said, obviously the job's not finished, and you know, we got some work to do, and this last month will tell us a lot. So I thought we got off to a good start this series, and obviously the Cubs series as well. So it's a good start. Yeah, I mean, listen, like, a loss is a loss. It's the same thing in Milwaukee. You know, you hate to get blown out. Obviously, you don't feel good at the time, and it maybe hurts a little more in the moment. But at the end of the day, we won the series. You know, we lost the game, so we were pissed about that. But, you know, just getting back to, you know, understanding, you know, we have a job to do. And regardless of how bad it was, you know, it would have stung just as bad to lose 5-4. So, you know, it is what it is. Move on. You know, baseball players are kind of wired that way anyway. Yeah, you gotta have a short memory, and if you don't, then typically things seem to linger, but, you know, this team doesn't have that problem, so.
1: How did Logan get out of the first? I mean, like, there was traffic, and it was, that's a tough lineup, but what did you guys do to get out of the first end of the damage like that?
0: Yeah, I thought he made some good pitches there at the end. He got the ground ball just hit a little too soft, you know, to turn to, so they did a good job there. You know, give him credit. You know, the 3-4 guys got two knocks. But, you know, ultimately the leadoff walk, you know, is what ultimately ended up coming around to score. So, you know, like I said, I think he was able to maneuver well, but, you know, it's just hard when you're giving free bags up there, especially first guy of the inning or with two outs. So there's usually, you know, seems like more often than not come back to haunt you. So I think that's probably what he would tell you. But, you know, besides that, he's able to kind of adjust and get back on task and get those, it was a Bowman Stott, I believe, so made a good pitch on Stott, and was able to keep him off balance just enough, so.
2: And that was Cal Raleigh postgame last night. I really like what he said about where he is in his process at the plate. I also liked what he said about basically how he has been dealing with the biggest struggle of his life, and he has handled it extremely well. You have not seen him really wear it. He speaks to us still. He comes in with a good attitude every day, which it's hard to believe in the position that he is in and what he has been through. But I love the things that he said about the hope and the belief, and that leads to character and the optimism. And that's where they are right now. He was talking for the team as well. Good stuff there, and good stuff to build on. That was tonight's Mariners Clubhouse Insider, presented by Global Credit Union, powering the new Seattle Mariners Cashback Credit Card. 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
10: O'Brien. 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
4: Well, I'll tell you what, I think George Kirby is going to be outstanding tonight. George looking to bounce back after a couple of rough outings against the Astros in Milwaukee. George is going to go 7 outstanding innings tonight against this Phillies ball club. Great hitting ball club. George Kirby, 7 innings, 5 hits, 1 run, no walks, and 7 strikeouts. George Kirby's going to have a big night.
10: Vintage George Kirby outing incoming, according to Rick Riz. I like it. Gary?
11: J.P. 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Well, welcome back, JP, with open arms.
10: Love the fact that they're getting a healthy JP pack.
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10: 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Coming up next, we're going to check out the scoreboard. Some good news and no news on that so far as we continue here on the NC Machinery Mariners Radio.

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3: Let me clean up something that happened in Tahoe. 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
5: We are getting ever closer to the 6:40 first pitch here at T-Mobile Park. We are going to step away from this beautiful evening here and take a look at what's going on elsewhere with the Chevy Silverado scoreboard, whether tackling the trails or this weekend's chores. Chevy Silverado and Silverado HD were built to take on the Northwest. Going to just key in on two very important games as far as the Mariners are concerned. Right now in the Bronx, Astros and Yankees are tied at 5 apiece in the 7th inning. So we'll keep an eye on that as the evening goes on. Astros, of course, fell out of first place last night. The Rangers are now in first place by a half game. Yankees got some good news today. Aaron Judge has progressed to hitting in the cages, hitting indoors. This was the first time he was able to swing a bat indoors. He'd been swinging a lot in the pool and been working towards this, doing some work out on the field, fielding-wise, but still a ways off, but they are confident that they will see him at some point in this season. Of course, the other score that we are keeping close watch on, top of the 5th inning, and the White Sox are up 8-3 on the Texas Rangers, who are now in the division lead 3 games up on the Mariners. So that is your scoreboard. As for what's coming up here, it will be George Kirby. We've talked quite a bit about him. And then Aaron Nola on the other side. He, of course, is Austin Nola's brother. So Dan Wilson was not even joking. He was serious when he said this is probably going to be the best scouting report ever. And Austin has caught Aaron his entire life, so we will know that. We also know that Nola has really struggled with a fastball this year. Both fastballs, the four-seamer and the sinker, have been getting hit hard. 345 average against the four-seamer, 364 on the sinker. Now he's got just an absolutely killer knuckle curve, so it's just going to be a matter of keeping an eye for that breaking ball. The changeup's pretty good too at 221, but fastball, if you see it, you got a shot against that pitch without question. Lineups tonight, this is what we got on the Mariners side. It's a Rosarena, Canzone, Rodriguez, Naylor, Raleigh, Young, Ward, J.P. Crawford at third base tonight, Brock Rodden at short. And on the other side, Kyle Schwarber will lead off at DH, Trey Turner at short, Bryce Harper in right field, Luis Arraez second base, Alec Bohm first, Bryson Stott third, Brandon Marsh left field, Justin Crawford in center field, and rounding out the nine behind the plate is Garrett Stubbs. Coming up next, it is time for Out of Left Field with Gary and Goldie. We give them the final word before we head to the play-by-play right here on the NC Machinery Mariners Radio Network.
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1: Yes.
0: Aaron Goldsmith, Gary Hill. Gary, the last night's game felt very different than many other games played by the Mariners this season. Hot take or no?
2: Because Cal Raleigh hit three home runs, is that why?
0: Cal hit three, the Mariners hit five. They were winning handily for the vast majority of the game.
2: They scored eight runs on Zach Wheeler.
0: Yeah, it was just at some point in the game when it was, I don't know, 7-2, I just had the thought, this isn't how I felt for a lot of this year. like
2: you don't say.
0: It was almost like a trap. You know, like, wow, I think they got this one in the bag. I probably shouldn't say that, though. But that's how I feel.
2: Hey, that's not a good thing to say.
0: Yeah.
2: Yeah, with Schwarber coming up.
0: Bases loaded, Kyle Schwarber comes up. I feel like this is whack. Oh, no.
2: What did I do?
0: But it was, I mean, the Mariners obviously it did have a very impressive series win against the Cubs with a really ugly loss in there. And maybe it was because coming off the heels of Sunday, I don't know, whatever it was, against a team that had a 9-game winning streak, it just was like, wow, this was an incredible night at the ballpark.
2: It was a great night at the ballpark. It was a lot of fun. And, I mean, it's been a good stretch, 7-4 in the last 11. And, hey, if they go 7-4 out of every 11 the rest of the way and give up 40 runs in two of the games, whatever, I think you take the 7-4 because that probably gets you into the postseason. But it's been a really good stretch, I think, especially offensively starting in Houston. Like, it's been a good run. And I think it gives you hope because this schedule has been brutal.
0: Yes.
2: It really has. And if you think about where they could be at this point compared to where they are, they're doing great.
0: They are.
2: In this stretch. And it's not over because they have two more against the Phillies, and this road trip is going to be really tough. But if they can just stay in touch, and right now they're definitely in touch, they're definitely in striking distance, if they can stay in this range into September, especially if, you know, Cal is doing Cal sorts of things.
0: If he's homering with a with a frequency that we haven't seen this year.
2: I mean, three games is awesome, but yeah. I don't know what number that would be in the final month, but whatever. Push that aside. If he's a presence in the middle of the order, I think you feel good about things heading into September.
0: Well, it's been a completely different Cal in August.
2: Yes.
0: I was looking at today, opening day through the end of July for the WRC Plus crowd, it was like a 72, which is almost 30 points below league average. Mm-hmm. And in August, it's like a 130-something.
2: Yeah.
0: So 30 points
2: which is great.
0: Above league average.
2: Yeah, which is great.
0: And he's hitting the ball much harder, obviously, the home runs.
2: Walks, too.
0: This is it. This is it. And honestly, I could care less about strikeouts if he walks and
2: homers. Oh, it doesn't matter. Yeah.
0: Whatever.
2: It's irrelevant. Yeah, like he struck out last year.
0: Yeah.
2: And guess who cared about that? Nobody.
0: Nobody. It's bad when you strike out and don't do anything else.
2: Right. That's when the strikeouts become a problem.
0: But not otherwise. I mean, Schwarber strikes out all the time.
2: Yeah.
0: He's got almost 40 bombs.
2: That's right. When you're blasting homers, whatever.
0: When you turn an eye, because it doesn't matter.
2: Yeah.
0: Yeah. What a huge feeling getting tonight would be.
2: Oh, it'd be incredible. I mean, just taking the series, whether you get tonight or tomorrow.
0: You set yourself up really well.
2: I mean, that's best case scenario homestand to me. Take two or three from the Cubs, take two or three from the Phillies.
0: The last time we talked about Philadelphia, we were actually in an Uber in Detroit.
2: Yes, we were.
0: We flew into Detroit on the off day, you and I, and we were taking a ride back to the hotel, and a very kind young man was driving us, maybe a local, and he said, "Hey, where are you guys from?" To which we said,
2: "Seattle."
0: To which he said, "Hey, that's in Philadelphia, right?"
2: And the best part is, without hesitation, you said, "Yes, it is."
0: Yes, absolutely it is.
2: And so for the next 20 minutes, we're feeling questions on how do you like living in Philly? It's wonderful. Yeah.
0: Did you see?
2: Steaks?
0: Yeah.
2: Uh-huh. Yep.
0: Remember when
2: Mike Schmidt? Oh, yeah, he's the greatest.
0: Remember when Rocky went to the top of the Space Needle? We live in Seattle, Philadelphia, Pennsylvania, and there's no place like it.
2: No place like home.
0: Yeah.
2: So that's why when the Phillies and Mariners get together,
0: it feels like home for us. Honestly, we have a hard time knowing who to root for.
2: Yeah.
0: It's very difficult.
2: I mean, it's a battle of the city right here.
0: A house divided in many ways. It is the Mariners and the Phillies tonight. It's the middle game of three. All of that brought to you by Toyota of Kirkland and Toyota of Renton.

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12: 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A vicious splitter. 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
14: Welcome to Seattle Mariners baseball. Another gorgeous night for baseball here at T-Mobile Park as the Mariners look for a series win against the Phillies. Gary Hill with you alongside Mariners Hall of Famer Rick Riz. Shannon Dreyer here. Mariners, a thriller last night. Cal Raleigh belting three home runs. Mariners winning 9-2 in game one of this series, beating up a very good pitcher in Zach Wheeler. Now they're facing another and longtime veteran, Aaron Nola. Mariners, meanwhile, they'll send George Kirby to the mound. What do the Mariners have for an encore? We'll find out. We'll take a look at the starting lineups when we return right after this.
15: Summer is for going big.
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4: Randy Arozarena, y soy cubano y mexicano.
5: 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Randy Arozarena walks it off.
3: Batting second, the right fielder.
6: Dominic Canzone, Cleveland, Ohio, the Ohio State University.
5: Down Canzone, jumping up and down. He's going to take a tour around the bases.
3: Batting third, the center fielder.
7: Julio Rodriguez from Loma de Cabrera, Dominican Republic.
5: Leaps up and he makes the catch. Tumbles to the warning track. Holy smokes, what a catch by Julio Rodriguez.
3: Batting cleanup, the first baseman.
8: Josh Naylor, Mississauga, Ontario, Canada.
5: Sail away, Josh Naylor. He clears them all with one big swing.
3: Batting fifth, the catcher.
9: Big dumper, Florida State.
5: Grand slam, Cal Raleigh.
3: Batting sixth at second base.
10: Cole Young, Pittsburgh, Pennsylvania.
3: Seventh, the DH.
11: Taylor Ward, Fresno State.
5: Safe fair ball and it's gone. Goodbye, baseball.
3: Hitting eighth, the third baseman.
12: J.P. Crawford, Long Beach, California.
5: J.P. Crawford coming through huge for the M's.
3: Batting ninth, the shortstop.
13: Brock Rodden, Chicota, Oklahoma, Oakdale High School.
5: He wants three. The throw is cut off. He is standing on third. A triple for Brock Rodden.
3: Taking the ball for the Mariners.
14: York Kirby, Brian York, Elon Newberg.
5: Strike three called, got him. 96, scraping the edge. Career high, strikeout 14 for George Kirby.
2: George Kirby taking the ball for the Mariners tonight. The Mariners looking for a series win against the Phillies. We're just about ready to start. We'll come back. First pitch, play-by-play, coming your way right after this.

The Mariners are celebrating Kids Appreciation Day coming up on Sunday, September 6th, presented by BECU. As part of the festivities, all kids 14 and under will score a limited edition Mariners Moose pennant. Grab your seats for the whole family, mariners.com/tickets. Well, Rick, last night was a thriller. Cal going deep three times, Logan pitching very well, the perfect start to a three-game series, and now a chance for a series win

0: coming off a series win against the Cubs, doing that to the Phillies right after. That's quite a homestand the Mariners have going if they can do that.
1: Gary, I tell you what, this ball club is playing some very good baseball considering the opponents they've been playing on the road, New York, Houston, and Milwaukee. And now here at home against the Cubs, they win 2 out of 3 with a couple of walk-offs and a big, big win last night against the Philadelphia Phillies. They've got a great shot to get to the postseason once again this year. Cal Raleigh, the historic night with 3 home runs, the first time he's ever done that. As you mentioned, Logan Gilbert getting out of a jam after giving up a run in the first inning. You got to do a lot of things right to beat this ball club, and the Mariners did it last night. The pitching of Logan, the bullpen was absolutely fantastic last night. Dominguez, Spire, Vargas combined for 4 scoreless innings, and neither one of the 3 pitchers gave up a hit, no walks, and they had a couple of strikeouts in the meantime. And the Mariners hit the ball hard last night off of Zach Wheeler. 10 hits of the game, 5 left the ballpark. Of course, Cal had 3. Cole Young hit a home run, and Julio hit a 3-run home run. So those are the things you have to do to beat a ball club like the Philadelphia Phillies.
0: Yeah, they really jumped on the Phillies early in that one. And Zach Wheeler tagged him for 5 runs on the first, gave up 8 for the game, matching a career high. Aaron Nola, a veteran, he's been around. He's pitched really well recently, so the Mariners will have their hands full tonight against Nola.
1: His older brother, Austin, is our bullpen coach. He tried to get Aaron to go out when the Phillies got into town the other night.
0: He wouldn't
1: do it.
0: Oh.
1: He said, I got to get my rest.
0: What kind of brother's he?
1: I know. Yeah. Austin tried his best to, you know, maybe get him tired for the start, but Aaron Nola will get the start. He's 5-9 in the year. His earned run average is a little bit up there. I mean, way up there at 5.12. Making his 27th start of the year. So that's going to be fun watching this game if you're Austin Nola, who's out there in the Mariners bullpen to watch his younger brother get a start. They're both out there right now. So it's going to be another fun night, Gary, here at the corner of Edgar and Dave.
0: Yeah, we'll see what kind of fireworks the Mariners have in store. They actually ran out last night, so we'll see if the fireworks are put to the test again tonight.
1: How about that? They put that up on the Fire TV and the Mariners Vision up there. Sorry, no fireworks. Cal hit too many home runs.
0: Cal's fault.
1: Here we go. Welcome to Mariners Baseball and a beautiful Tuesday night here in Seattle. George Kirby is ready. The windup and the first pitch to Kyle Schwarber. Fastball, swing and a miss for Steve Reich. 1-0, and George is fired up. First fastball he throws at 98 miles an hour. George, 8-10 on the year, 4.18 ERA into the windup, and now the 0-1 to Schwarber. Swing and a miss, and the count is nothing at 2. Came back with another heater again at 98. Let's see what George wants to do right here. You got Schwarber up there. 39 home runs, that's the most in Major League Baseball. 78 runs batted in, that's 6th in the National League, batting .243. What a year for Schwarber. 0-for-3 last night. The windup and the 0-2 on the way to Schwarber. It is low and inside on a knuckle curve for ball one, 1-2. Man, you don't want to make a mistake, especially with the count nothing and 2. See if he chases one, but he didn't. But what a night out for baseball. Hardly a breeze tonight here at T-Mobile Park. The windup and the 1-2 on the way, and it's a little bit high. Ball two. 2 balls and 2 strikes. But what a win for the Mariners last night. Opening game of the series. Mariners beating the Phillies by a score of 9-2, snapping their 9-game winning streak. Now the 2-2. Swing and a miss and a fastball, strike 3. Kirby came back with a heater, got it by him, so Steve Reich won. Our first strikeout, rather, for George Kirby on the first batter that he faces. Going with the fastball, and there's one away for the Phillies here in the top half of the first inning.
0: We love seeing those 98s right out of the gate. Good heater.
1: Outstanding velocity. That'll bring up talented shortstop Trey Turner. Here's the pitch to him. Check swing. Does he go? And yes, he does. He appealed down to the first base umpire. 0-1. Brian Walsh is your home plate umpire tonight, calling balls and strikes. Chad Fairchild, the umpire at first. Bill Miller, the crew chief at second. And Chad Whitson is the umpire at third. We are just underway. No score. The 0-1 to Turner. Swing and a miss. And a fastball at 99. So a little tick higher with the velocity from George. And the count is 0-2 on Turner. And George Kirby right away coming after the first 2 hitters in this tough Philly lineup. The windup and the 0-2 on the way to Turner. Swing and a foul back. Another fastball at 99. So you see the game plan from George Kirby going right after these Phillies hitters early in the ballgame. Turning up the heat. Bryce Harper is due up next. Mariners with a win would come away with a series win. Here's the windup and the 0-2 again. Swing and a miss and a sweeper down and away. Strike 3. Back-to-back strikeouts for George Kirby.

0: He's striking out Schwarber and now striking out Trey Turner. This is a beauty. Big breaking ball down and away, and Turner chased it. So two outs for the Phillies here at the top of the first inning. But everything is set up with that good fastball from George Kirby. Here's Bryce Harper batting 262, an all-star again this year for the ninth time. 26 home runs, 75 runs batted in. The windup and the pitch to Harper. It's a little bit inside for ball one. By the way, the first pitch of the game tonight was brought to you by MultiCare. 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Here's the 1-0 pitch to Harper. Swinging a line drive, base hit into right field. Off of the ball is Canzone. So Harper gets aboard with two outs here in the top of the first inning. Well, that'll bring up a tough man to strike out. Luis Arraez, one of the toughest men to strike out in all of baseball. Luis Arraez leading the National League in hitting, batting 321 with six home runs, 54 runs batted in. This year, Arraez has struck out only 24 times. He has walked 27 times. He walks more than he strikes out. Here's the stretch. By Kirby, delivers, Arraez with a swing and a fly ball into right field and deep. Canzone going back to the warning track, to the wall, back up against the fence, leaps up and he makes the catch. At the top of the wall, Arraez, known for peppering the ball all over the place, drives one deep to right field. Canzone with just enough room to make the catch, and that will retire the side. No runs, one hit and one man left on. What a start for George Kirby. Nice catch by Canzone. We go to the bottom of the first. Our Mechanics Bank score, the Phillies nothing, and the Mariners coming up.
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0: Mechanics Bank score, it's the Phillies nothing, and the Mariners coming up here in the bottom of the first to face veteran right-hander Aaron Nola, 5-9 on the year with a 5.12 ERA. Randy Rosarena leads it off with a swing and a drive into the gap in right center field. Bryce Harper going back, and he makes the catch on the run right at the edge of the warning track. And one pitch and one away. Randy gave it a good ride the other way. That'll bring up right fielder Dom Canzone. Canzone with a nice catch at the top of the wall and a ball hit by Luis Arraez. And that save, that nice catch, was brought to you by BECU. 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So here's Canzone, left-handed hitter, having a nice season. 19 home runs, 56 RBIs. The pitch from Nola is in there for a strike, 0-1. Sad to report that incredible entertainer, singer, songwriter, actress Dolly Parton passed away today at the age of 80. Saw a sign here at the ballpark, win it for Dolly. Here's the pitch. And Dom with a swing and a foul back behind home plate, and the count is 0-2. On deck for the Mariners, center

0: fielder Julio Rodriguez. Nola, 33 years of age, as we mentioned, the younger brother of Austin Nola from Baton Rouge, Louisiana. The windup and the 0-2 and the dirt for ball one, one ball and two strikes. Mariners in their home whites, Phillies in their road grays. Skippered by Don Mattingly. Taken over early in the season. The windup and the 1-2 pitch. Breaking ball is low and inside for ball two. Two balls and two strikes. Don hired on as the bench coach, but Rob Thompson was let go after the first 28 games of the season. As the Phillies started 9-19, here's the pitch. Low and inside, ball three, full count, 3-2. Nola, 6'2", 200-pounder, looks around. Checks his defense. Now the windup and the 3-2 on the way to Ken's zone. Swing and a bounce foul on the first base side. And it's still 3-2. Last time out, Nola pitched very well. That was a 4-1 win over Miami. He went seven innings, gave up just one run on five hits, did not walk a batter, and he struck out eight. The windup and again the 3-2 to Canzone. It's inside, ball four. So Dom with a nice hit bat. He made Nola work and earned the walk. So he's on at first base with one away. That'll bring up Julio Rodriguez, who belted his 20th home run of the season last night. It was a rocket, three-run home run in the bottom of the first inning to erase a 1-0 deficit. Julio with 20 or more home runs now in his first 5 years in the big leagues. Here's the pitch to him. A breaking ball misses outside for ball one. So 2-for-5, Julio last night with that home run, the three RBIs. He's only three RBIs away from 400 in his major league career. The look in by Nola, and the right-hander is 1-0 pitch to Julio. That's low and outside. Another breaking ball. Ball two. Two balls and no strikes. Another beautiful night here in the Pacific Northwest. A nice crowd on a Tuesday night. We saw a dandy of a ball game last night. The Mariners have been on a nice roll, even though this has been one of the toughest parts of the schedule this year. Now the 2-0 to Julio. And that's outside for ball three. Three balls and no strikes. Mariners on the last road trip to New York, Houston, and Milwaukee ended up going 4-5. They went 2-1 against the Cubs here at home, and now 1-0 against the Phillies. They've won seven of their last 11 games against those teams. Here's the pitch, a strike. Julio taken in. The count is now 3-1. And right now, the Mariners looking to get through this part of the schedule with one more game with the Phillies tomorrow afternoon. Then it's on the road to Toronto, Boston. Here's the pitch. Julio takes a strike, and the count is full at 3-2. And then the schedule in September, Gary, gets a little bit softer.
1: Yeah, seven against the A's, seven against the Angels, three against the Rockies, and then the spotlight, two against the Astros, three against the Rangers.
0: Mighty big series. Here's the pitch. Swung on, chopper fouled away on the third base side. And the count is still three balls and two strikes.
1: So not only a little bit softer on the schedule, but also games against teams that the Mariners right now are chasing.
0: Right behind Houston, right behind the Texas Rangers in the American League West. Texas now in first place, a half game in front of the Astros. Starting play tonight, Mariners three out. And three out in the wild card. The set by Nola, the 3-2 to Julio. Swinging a line drive, caught by the shortstop. Trey Turner, a couple of steps to his left, makes the catch for the second out of the inning. Julio got that one a little bit off the end of the bat. So with Canzone on at first base, there's two down, no score, bottom of the first inning, and that'll bring up first baseman Josh Naylor, who had a nice night last night. He was 3-for-4, and he's now 6-for-16 on this homestand. Great to see the Mariners break out the offense. Here's the stretch. And the pitch on the way to Nola. Swing and a miss and a knuckle curve, and the count is nothing and one.

0: 9 runs for the Mariners last night on 10 base hits. Had a scary situation last night when when Naylor hit one off the base of the wall in right field, went diving into the bag at second, hard slide into Trey Turner. He was down on the ground right over the bag for the longest time. There goes Canzone, pitch on the way, a strike, the throw on the second, the slide, the tag, not in time. The throw by Garrett Stubbs, the catcher tonight for the Phillies, a little bit late. And Dom Canzone with his second stolen base of the season. So Canzone gets in just ahead of the tag by Trey Turner. How about them apples? Pitch was a strike to Naylor, and the count is 0-2 on Josh. Now a base hit gets you a run here in the bottom of the first. Nola from the stretch, and the right-hander time is called as Naylor backs away from home plate. Canzone, a lead at second. Naylor batting 271, 10 home runs, 46 runs batted in. Here's the stretch. And the pitch on the way to Josh, swing and a foul back of home plate. And the count is still nothing and two. Nola became a new dad earlier this year at the end of May. Congratulations to Aaron Nola. Last year, 5-10 with an ERA of over 6. He was banged up last year, had a sprained ankle. Here's the pitch. Swing and a miss by Naylor for strike three. And that's going to retire the side. For the Mariners in the bottom of the first, no runs, no hits, no errors, and one man left on. We go to the top half of the second on a beautiful Tuesday night here in Seattle. Our Mechanics Bank score, the Mariners nothing, the Phillies nothing.
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8: Our Mechanics Bank score, the Mariners nothing, the Phillies nothing. As we go to the top half of the second, Rick Riz along with Gary Hill Jr. and Shannon Dreyer on a beautiful night here in Seattle. Alec Bohm will lead things off for the Fighting Phils. He'll be followed by Bryson Stott and then Brandon Marsh. George Kirby got off to a good start in the first inning, striking out the first two batters. Here's the pitch. It's just a bit outside to Bohm for ball one. Struck out Kyle Schwarber to lead off the game, and then he fanned Trey Turner and a nasty sweeper. He threw only 12 pitches, looking at four batters in the first inning, 9 for strikes. Here's the pitch, swung on, fouled away behind the plate by Bohm, and the count is now even at 1-1. This is one heck of a lineup from top to bottom. Schwarber in that leadoff spot with 39 home runs. You don't see too many guys leading baseball. Hitting leadoff. Here's a swing and a ground ball. Two-hopper right to Brock Rodden at short. Fires the first in. Plenty of time to get Bohm. And there's one away. The Phillies pretty aggressive early in the count, especially when you see a guy like Luis Arraez go after a first pitch and fly out deep to right field like he did for the final out of the first inning. So this is bodes very well for George Kirby to try to get deep in this ball game, Gary.
9: He's been a very aggressive to start. Excellent fastball, 98, 99 miles per hour. Is velo up at the beginning?
8: That'll bring up Bryson Stott. And the pitch on the way is a strike on the inside corner, 0-1. Great to have J.P. Crawford back in the lineup. J.P. spending a few days down at Tacoma on a rehab assignment with that sore wrist. He's been out, though, for a while. And now with Brendan Donovan on the IL with a concussion. Here's the pitch, swinging a foul by Stott off of Cal Raleigh, and the count is 0-2 on Stott. Stott reaches down, gives Cal a pat on the shoulder. Sorry about that. But J.P. Crawford back with the ball club, and he's back over there at third base. Made the move from short to third when Cole Demerson came up, and now the rough news for Cole Demerson had surgery on his wrist, so he'll be out for the rest of the year. But that kid, he's going to get back to the big leagues and be in the big leagues for a long time. But nice to see J.P. back in a Mariners uniform. One out, nobody on, no score at top of the second. Kirby into the windup and the 0-2 to Stott. Swing and a foul back. And the count is still nothing and two. You know, you take a look at the Phillies and you see an organization with a whole bunch of history. You know when the Phillies set up shop the first time they played a Major League game. Here's a swing and a ground ball up the middle, way to his left, diving for the ball. Brock Rodden on the other side of second and shallow right center. Can't get to it. It's a base hit for Stott. So he gets aboard with one out here in the second. And that'll bring up left fielder Brandon Marsh. Philadelphia played its first professional game back in 1883. 1883, they were known as the Quakers. 142 years ago. Later on became the Phillies. Here's Brandon Marsh, an all-star this year for the first time. And

was a starter for the National League. The pitch swung on, little looper down the left field line. It's going to be a fair ball. Randy Rosarena up with it, running second, heading for third is Stott. The throw will go into second to keep the double play in order. So Brandon Marsh with a soft single down the left field line, and the Phillies have runners at first and third with one away. Good hustle by Randy to keep that double play in order. A strong throw into second base. Brandon Marsh, that pitch was inside, in on his hands, inside out swing, was able to get to it. So that'll bring up center fielder Justin Crawford, son of former big leaguer Carl Crawford, who starred for the Tampa Bay Rays and the Boston Red Sox. But a tough man to double up because he can fly. Go ahead, run on at third base. No score, top of the second. Phillies threatening close to third is J.P. Crawford. Here's the stretch and the pitch to Justin Crawford, and it's high and inside for ball one. Crawford hitting .266, two home runs, and 32 runs batted in. Phillies doing a good job this year, batting with runners in scoring position as a team, hitting .272. Here's the pitch. Swinging a line drive into left center field for a base hit. That's going to score. Stott from third. Up with the ball as Julio gets the throw back in. Crawford with an RBI single. Down to second goes Brandon Marsh. And the Phillies have a 1-0 lead here in the top of inning number two. The pitch was on the inside corner, and Crawford hits it the other way. Still only one out, one run in for Philadelphia, and that'll bring up catcher Garrett Stubbs. Well, time now for the roof report from Three Tree Roofing on a beautiful Tuesday night. We got the roof wide open. We have popped the top here at T-Mobile Park. 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Here's the pitch to Stubbs. Low and inside. Ball one.

0: but it was a foul ball, and the count is now 2-1 on Stubbs.
1: Smart. Too bad I didn't say fair.
0: Waiting for that ball and getting the lead runner, at least getting the lead runner, Marsh. Runners get their leads at first and second again, the stretch. And the Kirby 2-1. Swinging a pop-up, shallow left field, down the line. Going out is Rodden, coming in Randy Rosarena. Randy gets there and makes the catch for the second out of the inning. Easier play for Randy, got there in time as Rodden had a long way to go to his right, the shortstop. And a big second out for George Kirby. The runners have to stay at first and second. So two on, two outs, and a run in, and that'll bring up Kyle Schwarber. Schwarber 0 for 1. George Kirby struck him out to lead off the game. Game two of the three-game series, Day Baseball, tomorrow we'll see on the radio at noon. Then the Mariners hit the road to Toronto and Boston. Ryan Wu will get the start. He's been pushed back a couple of days. Take care of that shoulder. Here's the pitch to Schwarber. Check swing, little chop around in front of the plate. Cal Raleigh gets to it in fair territory. Long underhand flip over to Naylor at first for the big final out of the inning on Kyle Schwarber. And that will retire the side. Quick work by Cal Raleigh on the check swing bouncer in front of the plate by Schwarber. But the Phillies get a run. We go to the bottom half of the second. Our Mechanics Bank score. It's the Phillies 1 and the Mariners nothing.
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0: 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It's now the Phillies 1 and the Mariners nothing as we head to the bottom of the second. And Cal Raleigh will lead things off. Man, what a night for Cal Eisenstein. Three hits, three home runs. Pitch on the way from Aaron Nola, and it's inside for ball one for Cal Raleigh, his first ever three home run game. He now has 17 home runs on the season. One of six players in Mariner history to hit three home runs in a game. Here's the windup and the pitch, and it's outside for ball two. Two balls and no strikes. Also count Mike Cameron in that group who hit four. Gorman Thomas, the first Mariner, hit three home runs in a game back in 1985. Here's the windup by Nola and the 2-0 pitch to Cal. Strike on the inside corner, back it up, and the count is now 2-1. Jimmy Presley with the three home run game in 1986. Mickey Brantley in 1987. Junior in 1996. Edgar Martinez in 1999. And Cal Raleigh in 2026 in last night's game. Mike Cameron hit four in Chicago back in 2002. The windup and the 2-1 pitch to Cal. Swing and a drive down the right field line. Stay fair. Gone. Goodbye, baseball. Four consecutive home runs for Cal Raleigh. Three last night. And his first at bat tonight off of Aaron Nola with a screaming line drive. Just fair down the right field line. Ties the game at

0: 1-1, and in four consecutive official plate appearances, Cal Raleigh has hit a home run. Four in a row for Cal Raleigh. And we are tied at one, and Cal Raleigh is back, folks. He is back. Wow. He got hold of a 2-1 pitch and ties the game at one. Here's Cole Young. Cal and Cole went back-to-back in last night's game. Here's the pitch to Cole, and it's up high for ball one. Now, Cal last night.
1: Uh-oh. What a homestand it's been for Cal. Five homers in this homestand.
0: You know, it's a five-game hitting streak. Here's the pitch on the way to Cole, swinging a high fly ball into straightaway center field. Coming in is Crawford. Racing in, he is there and makes the catch, and there's one away. But in last night's game, Cal with a home run, then a walk, then another home run in the fifth, then another home run in the seventh, and now a home run here in the bottom of the second. So in four consecutive official plate appearances, Cal Raleigh with four home runs. That is incredible. So one away, that'll bring up designated hitter Taylor Ward. Pitch to Taylor is inside for ball one. Cal now with a five-game hitting streak, seven hits in his last 15 at-bats, five home runs and eight runs batted in. The windup by Nola and the 1-0 pitch on the way to Ward, swinging a pop-up out of play on the first base side, and the count is even at one ball and one strike. So as Cal Raleigh in a groove, you better believe it. Three home runs last night and a home run already tonight. The windup by Nola. And the right-hander's 1-1 pitch on the way to Ward. Here's a strike, and the count is now 1-2. Good knuckle curve. Contact for the Mariners, J.P. 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Four home runs the last two games. Here's the pitch, and it's way outside to Ward. Ball two, two balls and two strikes. 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Mariners hit five home runs in last night's game. Already one tonight. The 2-2. Fastball, strike three call. Ward caught looking. And that is strikeout number two for Aaron Nola. So two outs. And that'll bring up third baseman J.P. Crawford. Again, welcome back to J.P. It's a nice round of applause. Spending some time on the IL with that sore wrist. And a few games down at AAA Tacoma. JP, 10 home runs out of the year, 30 runs batted in to make room. Leo Rivas was sent down to AAA Tacoma. Here's the windup and the pitch to JP. Swing and a miss at a knuckle curve. Now the count is nothing and one. So Leo Rivas has been on that shuttle between Tacoma and the big leagues, but that little guy, he's come up with some big hits. He's played really well. You got to have a guy like Leo Rivas in your organization. Here's a pitch on the way to JP. Strike on the inside corner, and the count is now nothing and two. I mean, just the other night in a game against the Cubs in the bottom of the 10th inning, Leo won it with a walk-off single. And then in game two against the Cubs, in the bottom of the 9th inning, had an RBI single to make it a 4-3 ball game. And then right after that, Randy hit a walk-off two-run home run to win it, 5-4. Here's the pitch to JP. Misses ball one, one ball and two strikes. So Leo Rivas has played a really nice role for the Mariners this year. Two outs, nobody on, and a big run in. And another big home run by the big dumper. His 18th home run of the season. The windup and the 1-2 pitch. Strike three called on the inside corner, and that's going to retire the side. Well, the Mariners tied up. One run and one big hit. Cal Raleigh's 18th home run of the season and his fourth in the last two games against the Phillies. We go to the top of the third. Our Mechanics Bank score, it's the Mariners 1 and the Phillies 1.
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1: I want to hug you. I'm going to hug you. I'm coming in for a hug.
5: This one all tied, one apiece. We head to the third. Kirby into the wind. Here's his pitch to Turner. Swung on, popped up behind the bag at first base. Naylor on the back pedal. And foul ground now reaches up, makes the catch. One pitch, one away. 1-1 the score, third inning. Let's pause for station identification on the NC Machinery Mariners Radio Network. Here's Bryce Harper. 1-1 the score, third inning. Kirby gave up a run in the second. Could have been worse, though. Left a couple stranded. Here's the pitch. It's in there over the corner. Harper, a base hit his first time. He's now reached in 28 straight games. He's in a good groove and on base near 500 in the last month. Here's the 0-1. Swung on, a chopper foul. Harper wearing bright orange batting gloves, black shoes with orange accents. Really stands out with that Phillies gray uniform. Red helmet. Here comes the 0-2. Kirby throws it high, 99 on the fastball. He's had good life on the heater so far. George lets out a deep breath into the wind. Here's the 1-2. Swung on, chopped foul. 1-1. Mariners tied it thanks to Cal Raleigh. Another home run. He led off the second with a home run. That legendary moment of the game brought to you by Miller Lite. Legendary moments start with the light. When it's game time, it's Miller time. Here's the 1-2. Swung on and missed. Good changeup. Dances low in the zone. Harper swings through. A third strikeout for Kirby. Two away. So Cal is now homered in four straight at-bats. He did walk yesterday in between, but that's a plate appearance. Doesn't count as an at-bat, so he's homered in four straight at-bats. Ties a Mariners record. Mike Cameron, the only other Mariner to do that. Here's the pitch to Arise to strike. Two outs, third inning, 1-1 the score. Kirby goes to the hip. Looks like he's called the pitch. He goes into the motion. He deals 0-1. Swung on. Line drive left field. Falling fast. It's down. It's a base hit in front of Randy. So Arise sprays the ball into left for a hit. You're with us inside the Western Washington Toyota radio booth. 1-1 the score, third inning. Astros have just beaten the Yankees. Disappointing night in the Bronx. Taking a look at the Northwest Chevy Equinox scoreboard. 9-7 the final. A wild back-and-forth game. So the Astros right now have moved into a tie with the Rangers on top of the West. The Rangers still in action, so if the Rangers win, they'll still be in first. If they lose, the Astros will be in first. Here's the pitch. It sails away. Rangers trailing currently. It's 11-7. White Sox, they have the lead in the bottom of the seventh. DeGrom got the start, allowed 8 earned runs, matching a career high. Here's the 1-0. Just off the plate. 2 balls, no strikes. On Bohm. Grounded to short his first time. 1-1 the score. Top of the third. Runner at first base and Arise. Kirby, his pitch. And he sends it away again. So 3 balls and no strikes. Still good heat. That was 98, but off the plate. Kirby from the chest. The offer. Up and in. Walk.

0: on four pitches. So innocent start to this inning, a pop-up and a strikeout, but now two Phillies have reached in a row. That brings up Bryson Stott, the third baseman. He singled and scored the Phillies' only run so far. So we pitch number 40 for George. Goes to the hip again. This time Cal is going to jog out and have a quick conversation with George. Looking to bounce back from a tough start last time out. Well, George has been marvelous this last few times out at home. His last four starts here at T-Mobile Park, he's allowed just three earned runs in total. One earned run last time out against Tampa Bay. The time before that, seven scoreless against Minnesota. Also went six scoreless against Cincinnati. And two earned runs in eight innings against the Angels. So he's pitched very well here. The meeting broken up. 1-1 the score. Top of the third. Two on. Five hits for the Phillies so far. Five singles. But they've had traffic. Kirby checks second. Here's the pitch. Up and in. Missed on a cutter. One ball, no strikes. Kirby from the chest. Here comes the pitch. Dots the corner. So back in the count. One ball, one strike. Phillies losing last night for the first time in a while. They'd won nine in a row. Mariners winning 9-2. Cal homering three times. Cal is already homered tonight. Here's the pitch. Swung on a miss. Tried to hold his cut. Couldn't do it. One ball, two strikes. George ahead. Kirby has three strikeouts so far. He's had some pretty good swing and miss so far tonight. Trying to end the Phillies' threat right here. Two on, two outs. George comes set. Here's the pitch. Swung on a miss. Went upstairs. 99. Crackled right past Stott, who slams his helmet to the ground. Kirby is fourth punch out. And he keeps the Phillies scoreless in the third. We head to the bottom of the inning. Mariners and Phillies. It's 1-1. 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
0: We got a tied score, one apiece, Mariners and the Phillies. Brock Rodden going to start things for the Mariners to lead off the third. Here's the pitch from Nola. And he sends it outside. It's going to be

0: 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Well, it's obviously Cal Raleigh. Here's the 0-1. Swung on, hard hit right side. Boehm has it, stumbles under Antasta. Nola covering, steps on first. They make the play, one out. Barely made the play. Cal now has homered in four straight at-bats. Five homers in this homestand for Cal. This has come up the last few days. The most home runs a Mariners have had in back-to-back games is five. And Cal has four right now with still some game to go here. Edgar Martinez in 1999 in the Kingdom on back-to-back days. Five homers total against the Twins. Here's the pitch to Randy. That's on the corner for a strike. A three-homer game and a two-homer game for Edgar. Nola into the wind. Here's the 0-1. Just below the knees. Randy watched it all the way in. One ball, one strike. Edgar in those two games went 6-for-8 with five homers, seven RBIs, and eight runs scored. The Mariners won 10-1 and 15-5. Here's the 1-1. Swung on a chopper, bounces over Nola, scooped up by Arise, next to the bag at second, whips it to first on the move in time. Nice play. Two outs. That brings up Dom Canzone. Nola, long-time Philly, the veteran. Third all-time in starts in Phillies history. And that's saying something. The Phillies, as Rick mentioned, they've been around for a long time. Steve Carlton, number one on the list. He has a ways to go to catch Carlton. Almost 200 away. Here's the pitch to Dom. It's taken low on a changeup. One ball, no strikes. 1-1 the score, bottom of the third.
1: And it's not true. I never saw Grover Cleveland-Alexander pitch a game.
0: Are you sure?
1: I'm positive.
0: Okay.
1: Yeah. He was pretty good back in the early 1900s.
0: Here's the 1-0. Swung on off the very end of the bat, foul. Even count, one ball, one strike. Dom walked and stole a bag in the first. His second of the year. Nola into the wind. Here's the 1-1. Swung on, fouled away again. That's the curveball. That's the pitch that Nola throws the most. That's been his best pitch this year. Opponents batting just 173 against it, so he throws that more than any other. Now, the season, his fastballs have been hit pretty hard. Been better lately, though. Here's the 1-2. Strike three call. That was the two-seam top rung. Dom goes down looking. That's 1-2-3. That's it for the Mariners in the third. We head to the fourth. It's 1-1, Mariners and Phillies. Your Mechanics Bank score on the NC Machinery Mariners Radio Network.
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2: We got a 1-1 ball game, Mariners and Phillies. We head to the fourth. Brandon Marsh will start things for Philadelphia. There's been some traffic George has had to deal with, but just one run allowed so far. Gave up a run in the second. Into the windup, here's the pitch. Scrapes the edge. That's a strike on a sweeper. He's ahead 0-1. Story tonight for George has been the uptick in velo. His fastball up a mile and a half. We have seen 98, 99 consistently for George. The 0-1. Swung on a miss, a waving cut at a changeup. He's had a couple of those as well. They've been beauties, 0-2. Kirby, four strikeouts so far.
3: And if he's got that pitch going along with that good fastball, he's going to be tough tonight against the Phillies.
2: He's got five hits, but all singles. Into the wind, the 0-2. Swung on a miss. He blew it by 98. Upstairs, right by Marsh. Fifth strikeout for Kirby. He's looking good tonight. One away as we take a look at our premium matchup presented by Alaska Airlines, the official airline of the Seattle Mariners and your new gateway to the world. Experience a new level of comfort aboard Alaska's new 787 Dreamliner, flying nonstop to top destinations around the globe. Here's the pitch to Crawford. Shows bunt, takes it back. It's a strike. And I'm sure JP, who's playing third, has a smile on his face. Yeah, he sure does. One Crawford bunting to the other. Kirby into the wind. Here's the 0-1. Swung on. Softly hit to second base. Scooped up on the back end by Cole Young. Sets his feet. Little lob to first base and plenty of time to get the out. Two away. I think JP really wanted that bunt to throw out Justin.
3: Yeah, Crawford to Crawford.
2: Yeah.
3: Get Justin. Good to have JP back in the lineup.
2: So two outs quickly. Here's Garrett Stubbs, ninth hitter. Schwarber lurking on deck. JP plays in. He's in front of the bag. Here's the pitch. Swung on a high chop that's foul, first base side. 1-1, Phillies and Mariners. M's looking for a series win against Philadelphia. Astros have won tonight. They've beaten the Yankees. 9-7 in the Bronx. A wild game. Here's the 0-1. Up and away. Taking a look at the Northwest Chevy Equinox scoreboard. Meanwhile, the White Sox holding on. It's 11-7 against the Rangers in the eighth. So a good news, bad news scenario so far. Here's the 1-1. That's a strike. White Sox lost yesterday to Texas. Meanwhile, the Astros and Yankees, they just started their series. This was game one. Houston off yesterday. One ball, two strikes. Kirby has just climbed over 50 pitches. Into the wind, the 1-2. Swung on softly, hit a couple hops right to JP. Scoops it up off the hip, fires to first to get the out. That's a tidy 1-2-3 from George Kirby. He's retired four in a row. Also has five punch outs. He is pitching well. Just one run allowed through four so far. We go to the fourth. Cal is going to bat third. When we come back right after this.
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4: Bottom of the fourth, Mariners 1, Phillies 1. Cal Raleigh is going to bat third in this inning. He's homered. Cal has homered in 4 straight at-bats. No player has ever homered in 5 straight at-bats. So, maybe a little history. It seems improbable, but so does 4. But he's done it. 1-1 game. Here's Julio. He's going to lead off against Nola. Nola into the wind. Here comes the pitch. Swung on and missed. Austin Nola, the bullpen coach for the Mariners, in the bullpen right now watching this one unfold. The Nolas did face each other in the majors, not very often, just 6 times. Here comes the 0-1. Swung on and missed. No balls, 2 strikes.
5: Once in a playoff? I think in the postseason?
4: Oh, maybe. I know Nola, Austin Nola, had 1 hit off of Aaron Nola, a single, the last time they faced one another. The funniest part, and keep in mind it's only 6 plate appearances, so not very many. Here's the 0-2. Strike 3 called, zipped it in right on the corner. That's the 5th strikeout for Nola. If you look at the hardest pitches Nola has ever thrown in his career, 2 of the top 10 were against his brother Austin, which I find very funny since he only faced him 6 times.
5: Yeah. Yes. He got fired up against his brother, yeah.
4: Put some extra on the ball.
5: Felt like it was his backyard
4: brother.
5: Again.
4: One was for a strikeout.
5: Take this, buddy.
4: Here's Josh Naylor. Here's the pitch. Swung on and missed. I told Austin about that, about your brother who threw some of his hardest pitches against you. And he's like, yeah, I'm not surprised by that at all. So.
5: Bet you they had some good battles as kids growing up.
4: Yeah.
5: Baton Rouge, Louisiana.
4: Here's the 0-1. Swung on, fouled into the seats, third base side. Pretty remarkable to have 2 brothers make the majors. Playing at the same time, playing against each other. Pretty amazing.
5: That's a great story. And Austin was a shortstop in college. And became a catcher.
4: The 0-2. Bounced it. 1-2. 1-1, Phillies and Mariners, bottom of the fourth. Cal Raleigh, 18th home run of the season. Numbers climb pretty fast when you homer every time. Here comes the 1-2. Swung on, softly hit up the middle. Could be a tough play. A rise on the backhand. Now picked up by Turner instead, the shortstop who fires to first to make the out. Looked like a rise was going to backhand it, but Turner was the one with this momentum going to first to make the play. And here comes Cal Raleigh. He has homered in 4 straight at-bats. No player in baseball history has homered in 5 straight. He stands in from the left side against Nola. It was a rocket last time. Nola into the wind. Here comes the pitch to Cal. And he sends it down low. 1-0. Cal taps the plate, pinwheels the bat around. The veteran Nola into the wind, the 1-0. Off the plate, missed on a changeup, so he's fallen behind. 2-0 to Cal. Nola, first base side of the rubber, staring in, into the wind. Here's the 2-0 to Cal. He misses. Well, but the way Cal's been swinging it,

0: Let's see if he takes a rip at a 3-0.
1: Out of off-speed stuff, down and away.
0: Three balls, no strikes. Nola into the wind. The pitch. Swung on, popped up, out of play. Well, he took a rip. That was a fastball. It's more on the corner. Didn't get a lot of plate, but he'll get another chance right here. 3-1. Now Raleigh has homered in four straight at-bats. Three balls, one strike. Nola, into the motion. He deals to Cal. It's upstairs. Ball four. It's being challenged by Stubbs. So it's either going to be 3-2 or Cal will take first base. Let's take a look. It's up on the board. It is a strike. Just touching the edge. Stubbs had a couple of really good challenges tonight. So, three balls, two strikes. Cal back in the batter's box. Thought he had the walk. Three balls, two strikes. Nola into the motion. The 3-2 to Cal. Inside, this is ball four. Can't challenge that one. So it's a walk. That means that this continues. Next time he bats, he will have a chance to homer again in his fifth straight at bat. So in between these four home runs, Cal has walked twice. So that brings up Cole Young. And it hasn't just been the homers for Cal in this recent week. It's been the walks as well, reaching base. Here's the pitch. It's in there.
1: Yeah, the outs, too, have been hit hard, which is great to see. We've seen that, you know, build up with Cal over the last 10 days, 2 weeks.
0: Absolutely. 1-1 the score, bottom of the fourth. Cal the go-ahead run at first base. Here's the pitch. Swung on, softly hit right to second base. A weird sound off the bat. Picked up by Arias. Has to hurry the throw and just gets Cole Young hustling down the line. So the Mariners turned away in the fourth. We'll move to the fifth. Close ball game here. 1-1 Mariners and Phillies. That's your Mechanics Bank score on the NC Machinery Mariners Radio Network.
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1: Let's bring in Al Michaels, the Hall of Famer. 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
2: It's hockey season. 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
2: The Olympic gold, but if I was Ken Morrow, I might take the 4 Stanley Cups. Yeah. 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

0: Welcome back to T-Mobile Park as we go to the top half of the fifth inning. Our Mechanics Bank score, it's the Mariners 1 and the Phillies 1. Phillies with a run in the second, Mariners a run in the bottom of the second. That was on Cal Raleigh's 18th home run of the season. He has now hit home runs in four consecutive at-bats. Nobody's hit five in a row. Kyle Schwarber will lead off the top of the fifth inning. George Kirby has been outstanding. Fires away a fastball. Swing and a miss by Schwarber, and the count is 0-1. George Kirby starts off the game by striking out Schwarber and Trey Turner. And he had a scoreless first inning, scoreless third, and a scoreless fourth. We're in the fifth. The 0-1 pitch, swinging a pop-up. Right side of the infield, coming down toward the infield grass is Josh Naylor. Naylor is there at the cut of the grass to make the catch. And there's one away, so a tough hitter out of the way here in the fifth. Well, attention, Mariner fans. 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Here's Trey Turner. Turner 0-2 on the night. Pitch on the way. Swinging a chopper out in front of the plate. Picked up by Kale. Bare hands it. Fires the first in time to get Turner. That's a second fine play. On the assist by Cal Raleigh, gets to it very quickly out in front of the plate. And just like he did earlier in this ball game. So two outs for the Phillies here in the top of the fifth inning.
1: That's a great play. Turner still runs really well. Yeah. That was not easy.
0: Oh, he's mighty quick. So Cal, another nice play. And remember on the check swing by Schwarber out in front of the plate. He was the final out in the second as the Phillies left two runners stranded with Schwarber up there. Here's Bryce Harper, 1-1 tie, the pitch, swing, and a miss at a changeup. And man, Harper had a heck of a cut. I felt the breeze up here, man. He doesn't get cheated. Harper 1-for-2 with a single. Here's the pitch, low and inside for ball one, one ball and one strike. This looks like George Kirby pitching with a little bit of an attitude. And I like to see that coming right after these hitters. The 1-1 on the way to Harper is just a bit outside for ball two. Two balls and a strike. Look at a bounce back after back-to-back rough outings on the road in Houston and Milwaukee. Looking for his ninth win of the season. The windup by George, the 2-1 to Harper. Swinging a ground ball to the side of the mound up the middle. Back at it by Cole Young. One hop throw to first. And it's in time and he got him. Holy smokes, what a great play by the kid. Cole Young way to his right. Wheeled around. Fires a one-hop strike into Naylor at first to get Bryce Harper for the final out of the ball game. How in the world did Cole Young get rid of that throw and right on the money to Naylor? What a play by Cole Young to retire the side. Halfway point, we go to the bottom of the fifth inning. What a game. Our Mechanics Bank score, the Mariners won, and the Phillies won.
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1: Designated hitter Taylor Ward will lead off the bottom half of the fifth inning, and he takes a pitch inside for ball one. 1-0 the count. We are tied at 1-1. That's our Mechanics Bank score. Both starters locking horns tonight. Here's the windup and the 1-0 pitch to Taylor. Swinging a ground ball past the mound. Out behind second. Up with the ball is Arise. His throw to first in time to get Taylor. And there's one away for the Mariners here in the bottom of the fifth. Well, the next Mariners fireworks night is going to be coming up. Get ready to belt your heart out for the sing-along show on Friday, September the 4th, presented by T-Mobile. And warm 106.9 after the Mariners take on the A's. 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Every time a Mariner hits a home run, they have the fireworks to go off. Here's J.P. Crawford. Pitch on the way, and Crawford takes a strike 0-1. Well, last night, the Mariners hit five home runs. Cal hit three. And they put on Mariners vision. They ran out of fireworks last night, which is a good reason to run out of fireworks, because the Mariners hit too many home runs. Five home runs last night. The windup and the 0-1 to JP. He's up and in for ball one. One ball and one strike. JP 0-1 on the night. Good to have him back. After spending time again on the IL, he missed the first part of the season, the early part of the year. The windup and the pitch on the way is low and inside for ball two. Two balls and a strike. Just looking back on the season, the Mariners right now three games out of first place, but they have been really banged up. So many injuries, about 16, 17 different players on the IL. Some guys on the IL twice, in some cases three times, like Brendan Donovan. Here's the pitch. Swung on, well hit ball down the right field line, but pulled foul. That had the distance way out of here down the right field line, but foul. And the count is even on Crawford at two balls and two strikes. JP has 10 home runs on the year. Left-handed hitter, open stance to the plate. Aaron Nola ready. The windup and the 2-2 to JP, and it's up and away for ball three. Full count. Crawford steps back in. Close one the whole way so far. Each side with one run in the second. You just tuned in. Cal Raleigh with his 18th home run of the year. The pitch swung on, popped out of play. On the third base side, and the count is still 3-2 on Crawford, so JP hasn't missed a beat as far as working the count, Gary, and making a pitcher work.
2: Yeah, the pro bats, it's a nice add to the lineup. You know, it's interesting when you have Ward and JP back-to-back. That's a lot of non-chase from two guys in a row.
1: Two guys that see a lot of pitches, make that guy in the bump work a lot. The 3-2 again, swinging a ground ball, hit hard, behind the bag at first. Up with the ball is Bohm. He's got it, goes to the bag for the out on Crawford. Three unassisted, and the Mariners have two down here in the bottom of the fifth. And that'll bring up shortstop Brock Rodden. Well, bad news from New York. The Yankees lose to the Houston Astros. Houston wins that game by a score of 9-7. Houston starting play today, 2.5 in front of the Mariners in second place, a half game back of the Texas Rangers. The White Sox are leading the Rangers tonight, 11-7 in Chicago. Here's the pitch on the way, a strike on Rodden, nothing and one.
2: It's getting a little uncomfortable. Rangers, there are two outs, but there's two guys aboard, so White Sox trying to end this one right now.
1: Bottom of the ninth. Looking for one more out to beat Texas. That'll help out. Here's the pitch. The Brock swing and a miss. And the count is now nothing and two. Brock 0 for 1 is grounded out to Bohm over at first base. So, yeah, we'll be scoreboard watching. Keeping our eyes on the Texas Rangers and the Astros in front of the Mariners. And the other teams in front of the Mariners in the wild card race. Here's the windup and the 0-2 on the way to Brock. Up high, ball one, one ball, and two strikes. You gotta love this time of the year. It's exciting, and now it's starting to become a sprint. After you get through April, May, June, July, tail end of August right now, the windup and the 1-2. Rodden takes low and inside with a breaking ball, ball two, two balls and two strikes.

0: 162-game season is quite the journey. A lot of ups and downs, and you got to keep your fingers crossed and try to stay healthy. The Mariners have battled so many injuries this year, but still have a chance. The windup and the 2-2 on the way, and it's a little bit up and in. Good eye by Rodden. Ball three, full count. Three balls and two strikes. Brock trying to get on board any way he can. You got Randy Rosarena due up next. He's had a great homestand. Historic night a few nights ago against the Cubs. The windup and the 3-2 on the way. Check swing, and it's low and inside. Did he go? He didn't. And that's ball four. So Brock Rodden indeed gets aboard with two outs in front of Randy Rosarena. Nice at bat by Brock Rodden.
1: Meanwhile, in Chicago, the Rangers have loaded the bases with two outs. So the White Sox making a pitching change, but the tying run at the plate. DeGrom gave up eight runs, a career high, to start that game for Texas.
0: White Sox leading 11-7. Here's Randy, 0-for-2 on the ninth pitch on the way. A check swing, a strike, and the count is nothing and one. But Randy, the historic night on Saturday. First pitch swinging with a leadoff home run, and then the walk-off home run, 5-4 to beat the Cubs. The stretch and the 0-1 pitch to Randy. Low and outside for ball one. One ball and one strike. But that doesn't happen unless Weston Wilson gets a double with two outs in the bottom of the ninth inning. And Leo Rivas gets that base into right field to make it a 4-3 game. Had a chance to visit with Weston prior to the ballgame this afternoon about that at bat. Here's the pitch. Swung on. A little tapper fouled away on the third base side. And the count is 1-2 on Randy. I said, Weston, the Mariners don't win that game unless you get on base and you hit that double into the gap in right center field. What were you thinking? He said, all right, just trying to get on base any way he can. Just try to slow things down, let that ball travel. And had that two-out double. And two batters later, the game was over. The Mariners were down 4-2 with two outs and down to their final at-bat in the bottom of the ninth inning. That's the beauty of this game of baseball. Here is the stretch by Nola, and the 1-2 on the way to Randy. Check swing. It's up and in as he leans away from ball two. Two balls and two strikes. It ain't over till it's over. Just tell the Phillies that, and the way they came back against the St. Louis Cardinals just a few days ago. They came up with six in the bottom of the ninth inning with two outs. Here's the pitch. Fastball swing and a miss by Randy for strike three, and that's going to retire the side. No runs, no hits, no errors. One man left on after five innings of play here at T-Mobile Park. Our Mechanics Bank score. It's the Mariners 1 and the Phillies.
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6: Mariners and Phillies, it's one apiece. We head to the sixth inning. George Kirby's been excellent. He'll face a rise here. It was 1-for-2 with a single. George into the motion, the pitch. And he sends it a little high on a cutter. One ball, no strikes. George just 60 pitches. He's been good and efficient. Gave up one run in the second. As time taken, Cal will jog out to talk to George. One run, five hits, Phillies. One run, one hit for the Mariners. It happened to be a home run, Cal Raleigh. As we take a look at the Muckleshoot Casino Resort Penn Report. Muckleshoot Casino Resort is the MVP of excitement. Over 3,500 gaming machines, action-packed table games, luxury hotel, live entertainment, dining, and so much more. Muckleshoot Casino Resort, the biggest and best in the Northwest. With all the excitement yesterday, I kind of got lost a little bit how great the bullpen was. Four scoreless, hitless innings.
7: They got the job done.
6: I know the Mariners put a lot of runs on the board 9-2, but with a team like the Phillies, the bullpen did not give them any daylight. Here's the 1-0. That's a strike.
7: And the key was Dominguez going two innings because Logan Gilbert went five because he threw a lot of pitches there in the top half of the first inning, about 29 pitches the first, but he got through five and the bullpen took care of the rest.
6: The 1-1. Swung on, line drive left field. Here comes Randy racing in right there to make the catch on the move. Randy played that very well. One away.
7: Gary, this has got to be a major league record for Luis Arraez. He's had three at bats. He's seen four pitches. And he's 1-for-3. Because otherwise he sees about eight pitches per at bat, I think.
6: He usually fouls off six at a time.
7: Yeah.
6: Here's Bohm. He's 0-for-1 with a walk. One out, sixth inning, tied score, one apiece. The pitch from George. He sends it on the corner, a strike. 98. He's still has the good velo going on the fastball. He has been 98-99 all night. He steps into the pitch. Here it is. Swung on, chopped foul at home plate. The White Sox have won. The Rangers loaded the bases in the bottom of the ninth, but White Sox get a ground out, so they beat the Rangers tonight. So the Mariners, a chance with a win to gain a game on Texas. Houston moves into first place now. So the Mariners will stay even with the Astros with a win, but we'll take a game back of Texas.
7: I'm glad for the half game difference because when both teams are tied, it's hard to gain ground.
6: The 0-2 is swung out, fouled away. Yeah.
7: Both teams have to lose.
6: Yeah.
7: Like the situation we had a few days ago.
6: So a chance to gain ground on somebody at least tonight. Mariners three back of Houston right now. So if they win, they'll be 2.5 back of Houston. And if the Mariners win, they'll be 2 back of Texas. Here's the 0-2. Swung on and missed. Blew it by him. 98. Another fierce fastball from George Kirby. Sixth strikeout of the night. That has been a devastating fastball against the Phillies tonight.
7: Has maintained that velocity all night long, and he's been right on the edges. He's George Kirby tonight with the control, the velocity, and the off-speed pitches.
6: Here's Stott.

The wind, the pitch. And he sends that upstairs, a cutter. He went 1-2-3 in the fifth, 1-2-3 in the fourth, trying to do it again. Kirby winds the pitch. Swung on, foul back. One ball, one strike. He's closing in on 70 pitches here in the sixth. It's a 1-1 game. Kirby stares in, ready to work. He goes into the motion. Here comes the 1-1. Swung on, popped up, first base side. That's going to crawl into the crowd out of play, just beyond the Mariners' first base dugout. But George has a two-strike count. See if he shows off the fastball upper rail again. That has been a great pitch for him all night. One ball, two strikes. Has six strikeouts. George into the motion. Here comes the 1-2. Swung on and missed, a splitter that disappeared. Stott swings through, and George Kirby, seventh strikeout of the night.

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0: First pitch to Dom is a changeup low. Bottom of the sixth, 1-1 the score, your Mechanics Bank score. Dom has walked and fanned. George Kirby has been excellent. So is Aaron Nola. Just one run allowed each. 1-1 the score. Here's the pitch. Swung on a missed. You look at Nola's numbers on the season, they don't jump out. An ERA over 5. But it's been a different story as of late. He's really been locked in his last few starts, and that's continued here. The wind, the pitch. Swung on, smoked, right field, it's hammered. Harper back, he makes the catch in front of the wall. Playing in the perfect spot as Canzone really got into that. 107 off the bat. And fortunately, right at Harper. Here's Julio. Hit home run number 20 last night for the Mariners. Nola at 80 pitches. Here's the offer. Swung on, hit hard up the middle. Bounding ball. Turner has it. Spins around. Throws to first. Not in time. Julio safe. Speeding down the line. Beats it out. Julio even made the call as he crossed the first base bag. Gave the universal safe sign.
10: I love that. Julio, the base runner and umpire at the same time. He knew it. Yeah, he got there ahead of that throw. Nice play by Trey Turner, but he had to put a lot on the throw with Julio's speed going up that line. Big base hit.
0: So we saw Dom steal a base already. Leads you to think that maybe Julio's going to try and swipe a bag here. Naylor batting. Cal on deck. Here's the pitch. That's down low. Cal has homered and walked. So Cal has homered in 4 straight at-bats. No player has ever homered in 5 straight at-bats. Mariners and Phillies tied, 1-1, 6th inning. Julio, good lead at first. The 1-0. Down low. Missed on a curveball. His best pitch. 2 balls and no strikes. No one throwing yet for the Phillies. Just kind of milling around in the bullpen. 84 pitches for Nola. The veteran steps off, rubs a wrinkle into the baseball. Climbs back on the hill. 2 balls, no strikes. Here comes the offer. It's a strike. Julio bluffed. It worked on Stubbs, who actually started to pop out of his crouch, but realized he didn't have to make a throw. 2-1. Naylor had 3 hits last night. Mariners looking for the lead. Throw to first base. Julio dives back safely. He had that one timed pretty well. fans boo.

0: because that's the worst thing you can do is throw to first base.
1: I still don't understand.
0: The 2-1. That's outside. Three balls and one strike.
1: I can see if you strike out five times in a game, you might get booed, but yeah. Just to toss to first base?
0: No one likes it.
1: Yeah.
0: And now we see it less with the rules, so it works out great.
1: Right.
0: Three balls, one strike, one out. And time taken by Naylor. Mariners trying to grab this series. They took a series from the Cubs. Mariners 7-4 in their last 11. It's been kind of a wild ride when you look at those losses. But 7-4, a good mark. Here's the 3-1. Julio takes off, swung on a miss, throw to second base. He slides. He is safe. Julio, 17th steal of the year. He's in scoring position.
1: And man, he was off to the races. He got a great jump on Aaron Nola. That made it tough on the catcher Stubbs to try to get that throw down to second base. Good hustle by Julio to get the go-ahead run into scoring position.
0: He's closing in on 2020 this year. Nola at 87 pitches. Pitch count starting to climb here. Three balls, two strikes. The pitch to Josh. Swung on line, drive. It's a base hit to center field. Julio hits third. He's being waved. The throw home. It is not in time. Julio slides. He is safe. The Mariners take the lead 2-1. Throw to second base. Naylor is tagged out at second. Naylor is saying the Mariners should challenge this. We'll see if they do, but the Mariners had the lead. It's 2-1. Josh Naylor, RBI base hit.
1: Oh, man, if Josh goes in with a slide, he's able to get in there, but he went in standing up. And, yeah, he wants the Mariners to take a look at it. Clutch base hit by Naylor. He's still out there at second base. He's not going to leave until this replay review, but the Mariners have the lead, but they still want Naylor out there at second base.
0: Well, at one angle, it's hard to tell when the tag actually happened. Big base hit by Josh. No matter what happens here, the Mariners have the lead 2-1.
1: Man, looking at the replay, the throw and Naylor got to second base at the same time as the throw got to Trey Turner. Center field camera shows, can't see from the center field camera where the tag is.
0: Well, that was one way to avoid getting tagged out by the hair, which happened yesterday to Josh. So
1: his hair flopped up.
0: That didn't happen this time.
1: That's a first. I think I've ever seen that. Tagged on the hair.
0: It's really hard to tell from our angles.
1: But if he gets on the ground, I think Josh gets in there. But still, the Mariners have the lead, but they still would love to have only one out with Josh on at second base. We're still waiting. Second base umpire Bill Miller calling Naylor out, going into second standing up.
0: It's taken a while.
2: On the field stands. The runner is out. Seattle loser count.
0: Yeah, just not enough evidence. So base is empty, but the Mariners have the lead. It's 2-1, and here comes Cal Raleigh. Chance for a little history right here. Cal, who's homered in four straight at-bats. No player has ever homered in five straight. Has five homers this homestand. Nola into the wind. Here's the pitch to Cal. It's a strike. A two-seam over the inside corner. Cal, a couple of questions for the home plate umpire, but that was in there. About half the baseball in the zone. This will be pitch number 90 for Nola. No balls, one strike. Let's out a deep breath. Wines, the 0-1. Up and in. Callis to limbo out of the way. Even count, 1-1. Mariners up 2-1, your Mechanics Bank score. Nola nods into the wind, the 1-1. Swung on a miss. Kind of tied him up on a cutter.

0: So Cal down in the count.
1: That was five at-bats in a row kind of swing right there.
0: Yeah.
1: Ooh, the pitch was good location.
0: Well, the two outs and bases empty. Why not?
1: Mm-hmm.
0: Let it rip. Nola Wines, the 1-2. Swung on a miss. Went waving a curveball in the dirt, and Cal, well, I guess he's not going to homer every time the rest of the way. He strikes out, and that brings an end to the sixth. But the Mariners score. They have the lead. It's 2-1 Mariners. We head to the seventh. That's your Mechanics Bank score on the NC Machinery Mariners Radio.
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0: This has been a fun one tonight. Mariners leading 2-1 over the Phillies. George Kirby has been excellent tonight. Just one run allowed against Philadelphia. He's facing 7-8-9. He would love to go 1-2-3 and not have to face Schwarber here in the seventh. Kirby's retired 10 in a row. He has fanned 7 tonight. His velo has been popping all night. 98s, 99s. Marsh 1-for-2 with a single. George into the wind, the pitch. He sends it upstairs. One ball, no strikes. No one throwing yet for the Mariners in the pen. Looks like the Phillies have their bullpen going. Nola's probably done for the night. Kirby at just 71 pitches. Winds, deals. Swung on, chopped foul. And one of the things that's been missing from Kirby his last few outings has been the swing and miss. That has not been the case tonight, though. 7 punch outs. Here's the 1-1. Up and in.
1: Struck out the first two guys that he faced. Struck out the last two guys that he faced.
0: 4 starts this month. He hadn't fanned more than 3 in any of them. A quick nod. Here's the 2-1. In there. A cutter on the edge, 2-2. His season high, 10 strikeouts. That was against Baltimore in early June. Here's the 2-2. Swung on, softly hit right to Cole Young at second base. Scoops it up, little lob to first and plenty of time. 11 in a row, knocked down by George Kirby.
1: That changeup has been outstanding for George along with all of his other pitches. Keeping the ball on the ground. He's just dealing tonight. Man, the last base runner was the Alec Bohm walk back in the third inning, Gary.
0: That seems like a while ago now. Here's Crawford. Justin Crawford batting. J.P. Crawford playing way in at third base. He's on the grass. Kirby into the wind. The pitch. Swung on. Popped up. J.P. is under it. Foul ground. Third base side. Makes the one-hand catch. Two away.
1: And played perfectly.
0: Yes, he did. Yes, he did. Didn't have to move far at all. Jose Ferrer getting loose just in case. Here's Stubbs. Schwarber's on deck, and it is a one-run game. Although Kirby has been so good tonight. Just one run allowed. 5 hits, all of that early. Here's the pitch to Stubbs. Shows bunt and missed. 0-1. You're with us inside the Western Washington Toyota radio booth.
1: 77 pitches, that's it for George. Wow, very economical.
0: Orion Kerkering warming up for the Phillies. Here's the 0-1. Swung on a miss, a waving cut at a curveball in the dirt. No balls, 2 strikes. Looking for his 8th punch out of the night. Looking to put another 0 on the board. Kirby lets out a big deep breath. He's put down 12 in a row, trying to make it lucky 13 right here. Here's the 0-2 from George. Swung on and missed. High heat. Crackled right by Stubbs. 98 right by him. 8th punch out for George Kirby. He has put down 13 Phillies in a row. He has been fantastic all night at T-Mobile Park. Great night for George Kirby. We go to the 7th, 2-1, Mariners with the lead on the NC Machinery Mariners Radio Network.
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3: George Kirby, it's been his night. He's retired 13 in a row. He's allowed one run in 7 innings. Mariners leading 2-1. Cole Young going to start things. New pitcher. Here's the offer, and that is high and away. Orion Kerkering takes over on the hill. Having a good season, an ERA of 3.5. Hard thrower. About 97 on the fastball on average. That pitch was challenged, and Stubbs wins again. He is 3-0 tonight. He has the corners pretty dialed in. So 0-1 on Cole Young is 0-2 tonight. Here's the pitch. That's a strike. Mariners just 3 hits, but they've been efficient with them. Cal, a solo homer in the second. And Josh Naylor, an RBI base hit, driving in Julio, who singled. So all 3 hits have been factors in runs. The 0-2. Swung on, softly hit to second base, scooped up by Arise. Throws to first to get the out, one away. 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It's been Kirby's night tonight. 7 innings, 5 hits, 1 run, 1 walk, 8 strikeouts. So far, here's Ward. The pitch, it's inside. Now, the tricky part for the Mariners to navigate in the eighth, Kirby's pitch count is very manageable. Ferrer has his hands on hips because Schwarber is leading off the eighth inning. Here's the pitch. That's a strike. Kirby has retired Schwarber 3 times. He's 0-3 with a strikeout. So that's going to be the question. You go with Ferrer to face the lefty Schwarber, or do you leave Kirby in? Here's the pitch. Inside, and I think that got Ward. That did. I mean, Kirby's been dynamite. He's retired 13 in a row, and his pitch count, very manageable. Kirby just 79 pitches, so he still has room. What would help any decision process is having a little more wiggle room. It's 2-1.
4: A few more runs would help.
3: Yeah, that would help, because the Schwarber, Turner, Harper, only up one, is tricky no matter who's on the mound. Here's the pitch. That's upstairs to JP. We haven't seen Ferrer start to throw yet. He doesn't take long to get ready, though, so that's no indication. Here's the 1-0. That's a strike. Ferrer says once he's in season, once games are going, it takes him
4: a little time.
3: No time at all, just a couple of pitches, and he's ready to go. Here's the 1-1. It's too high. 2 balls, 1 strike.
4: How big was that trade during the offseason, getting Ferrer from the Washington Nationals? For a talented young catcher in Harry Ford, but man, Ferrer has been outstanding out of the pen.
3: Really has. Here's the offer. JP shows bunt and drops it foul. If he got that down the third baseline, that would have been a hit. Stott was nowhere close to the third baseline, essentially playing shortstop. That would have been a good surprise. Raley, the lefty, warming up in the bullpen for the Phillies. 2-1 Mariners. Bottom of the seventh. One out. Ward at first base. 2 balls, 2 strikes on JP, who started his career with the Phillies. The 2-2. Swung on, hard hit up the middle, base hit. Ward hits second base. He's flying around second into third. The Mariners, runners

0: on the corners, J.P. Crawford, a base hit against his former team. That brings up Brock Rodden. That's a valuable run at third base. The Mariners up 2-1, looking for a little more breathing room.
1: Now, if you're Brock Rodden, get the ball in the air, less than two outs. Just keep it off the ground, but get the ball in the air. Get that big run in from third base. Give yourself a little bit of breathing room. Now the pitching coach for the Phillies going out to have a little talk with Kirk Green. That's Caleb Cotham. Mariners have a chance to add on here in the bottom of the seventh inning. You got to do that against a club like the Phillies.
0: Absolutely. You're with us inside the Western Washington Toyota radio booth. Yeah, with that home run power that the Phillies provide. Need a little more breathing room. Meeting at the mound over. Top of the order coming up. A Rosarena on deck, and then Dom Canzone after that. You figure that's who the lefty is getting ready for if it gets to Canzone in this inning. So Rodden stands in. Big spot right here. Runners on the corners. One out. Here's the pitch. He shows bunt. Takes it back, and it's a ball outside. 97 on the fastball. Ward at third base, JP at first. Kirkering, the pitch. Bunt again, bunts it down the third baseline. Hopping, foul. Even count, one ball, one strike. Rodden walked last time.

0: Ward takes his lead at third. The 1-1 bounced in. Nice stop by Stubbs. Keeps it in front. A splitter that was spiked. Two balls, one strike on Rodden. M's up by one. Bottom of the seventh. Here comes the 2-1. Too high. Three balls and one strike on Rodden. Crowd gets behind the rookie. The pitch. High ball four. They are loaded for Randy Arozarena. Big opportunity for the Mariners right here. Up by one, looking for more. Randy stands in. Here's the pitch. It's in there, a sweeper. Ward at third, JP at second, Rodden at first. One out. Kirkering shakes his head side to side. Now straightens up ready. The 0-1. Misses away. Tried the sweep again. This one off the plate. Even count, one ball, one strike. Brooks Raley, the lefty, ready. Dom Canzone due up next. Crowd chanting Randy. The 1-1. Swung on, popped up, straight back out of play. One ball, two strikes. Runners at every base. They take their leads. The 1-2. Swung on, popped up, foul ground, first base sign. Arise over, calling for it. Is he going to get there? Makes a basket catch. Spins around, fires home. Runners have to hold, and there's two away. Looked like for a moment the Mariners would be fortunate, and that would drop. And here comes Don Mattingly, as we suspected. He'll go to the bullpen and grab a lefty. So a lefty against Dom Canzone, and we come back. Bases loaded, two outs, seventh inning. Mariners up by one. That's your Mechanics Bank score on the NC Machinery Mariners Radio Network.
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2: 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When it's game time, it's Miller time.
3: Well, the Mariners have the bases loaded with two outs here in the bottom of the seventh and leading the Phillies by a score of 2-1. Looking to add on, the new pitcher is left-hander Brooks Raley, formerly with the New York Mets. He appeared in 45 games as a Met, was 5-5. Makes appearance number 5, or rather appearance number 9 as a Philly. So the bases are loaded for Dom Canzone, looking to do some damage here in the bottom of the seventh inning. Last time up, he had a rocket to Harper in right field.
4: Bases loaded. Two outs. Dom batting. Raley, the veteran, into the wind. The pitch sails outside. Raley has been tough on lefties this year. They're batting 188 with one home run. That one home run was Josh Naylor when he was a Met. The 1-0 sweeps over for a strike. Just touching the very top of the zone. One ball, one strike. Bases loaded, two outs. Mariners up one. Raley, the pitch. Swung on, parachute, left field, falling fast, it's down, it's a hit. Ward scores, JP right behind him, he scores. Two RBI base hit, Dom Canzone. Clapping his hands at first base as the Mariners lead 4-1. Canzone coming through against the lefty.
3: Canzone looking for that sweeper again. He just stayed on it. It started to break down and away, and he hit right down and threw it. Good, taking that pitch the other way with a base hit into the gap in left center field. He knew what was coming. He stayed with it, went in the right direction the other way, and a huge base hit with two outs to drive in two for Dom Canzone.
4: And now the lefty Raley has to face the righty in Julio, who singled, stole a base, and scored last inning. Mariners up three. They want more. Runners on the corners. The pitch. It is a strike. A cutter just touching the edge. No one throwing in the Mariners' pen. It looks like Kirby will come out for the eighth. He's been awesome tonight. The 0-1. Down low. Three-run lead for the Mariners. Seventh inning. A chance for more. Rodden at third base, Dom at first. Here's the pitch. Inside, almost hits Julio. Raley, the former Astro. The pitch. Misses away. He's fallen way behind. 3-1. Well, lefty on deck, so the question is, what will he give Julio here? Three balls, one strike. The pitch. Swung on, popped up, first base side, bum over, and he leans over and makes a stumbling catch as he falls to the ground, but he made the play. And that's it for the Mariners in the seventh. But two runs on the board, two big runs for the Mariners. We head to the eighth. M's on.

0: 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It's now 4-1 Mariners. 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
8: Well, here we go to the top half of the eighth inning. The Mariners now leading the Phillies by a score of 4-1. George Kirby back out there. Why not? Here's the pitch on the way, and it's a little bit up and in on Kyle Schwarber for ball one. George Kirby has been absolutely outstanding. He has retired the last 13 Philly hitters in a row. The last base runner was a walk to Alec Boehm way back in the third. The windup and the 1-0 to Schwarber. Big swing and a miss. And the velocity is still there. That was a fastball in on his hands at 97 miles an hour. 4-1 Mariners. The Mariners tack on two in the bottom of the seventh inning. With the bases loaded and two outs, Dom Canzone with a base hit to left center. The windup in the 1-1 pitch. Strike two called on Schwarber. And the count goes to a ball and two strikes. Kirby started the ball game by striking out Schwarber. In the top of the first inning, he fanned Trey Turner. Had a scoreless first, the windup, and the next offer on the way, and it's a little bit low and outside, and Cal wants to take a look at it. We're going to have a ABS challenge. So let's see if Cal is right. He usually is, and oh, it's just outside. Paper thin, missing, down and away, so it is ball two, so the count is even on Schwarber at two balls and two strikes. George Kirby trying to make it 14 retired in a row against this lineup. The windup and the 2-2 to Schwarber. Swing and a miss, and he does. Strike three. Yes, indeed, the velocity is still there at 98-mile-an-hour fastball. Blows it right on by Kyle Schwarber. Schwarber, that is strikeout number 9 for George Kirby, and one away for the Phillies here in the top half of the eighth inning. 14 hitters retired in a row for George. And here's shortstop Trey Turner. Pitch on the way, and it's going to be outside for ball one. Pitch count right at 85 for Kirby, which is absolutely remarkable with one out here in the top half of the eighth. The windup and the 1-0 pitch to Turner, swinging a fly ball into the gap in right center field, but Julio over in plenty of time. He's there to make the catch for the second out of the inning. 15 in a row and counting. Retired by Kirby. He has been absolutely sensational tonight here in game two of this three-game series against the Phillies, against this lineup of Schwarber, Turner, Harper, Arraez, Boehm, Stott, Marsh, Crawford, and Stubbs.
9: Ferrer warming, but he's still at 86 pitches. He has some room.
8: He sure does. Here's Bryce Harper. He's got some left in the tank. The pitch on the way, and it's in there for a strike as he starts off Harper with a knuckle curve. Everything has been working for George Kirby tonight. Still has the velocity, the breaking pitches, the 0-1 on the way to Harper. Swing and a miss and a fastball at 98 for strike two. No balls and two strikes to count. Kirby looking for strikeout number 10. Stretches out his arms, bouncing up on the mound, the windup, and the 0-2 on the way to Harper. It is low and outside for ball one. One ball and one strike.
9: This crowd wants a punch out. They are on their feet waiting for it. They'll

0: erupt if Kirby strikes out Harper right here.
1: Trying to make it 16 in a row, retired. For Kirby, he looks in, gets a sign from Cal. Give Cal a lot of credit, too, working with Kirby tonight. George Reddy, the windup in, the 1-2 on the way to Harper. Up and in for ball two. Two balls and two strikes. The only run for the Phillies. That was back in the second when they had an early 1-0 lead, but Cal Raleigh hit a home run in the bottom of the second. His fourth consecutive at-bat with a home run. The windup, 2-2 to Harper. Swing and a foul out of play in the third base side. It's still 2-2. Mariners pick up a run in the sixth and two mighty big runs in the bottom of the seventh inning. Josh Naylor, an RBI single in the sixth, and Dom Canzone, a two-out, two-run single in the seventh. The windup, and again, the 2-2 to Harper. Swinging a line drive, diving, rodding it short, can't get to it. A base hit into left center field for Bryce Harper, and that breaks the string of 15 Phillies in a row, retired by George Kirby, who is absolutely incredible tonight against Philadelphia here at home in Seattle. And here comes manager Dan Wilson out of the dugout. And it looks like that's going to be it for George. But he was absolutely outstanding. He'll go 7 2/3 innings. And Danny calls for the left-hander, Jose Ferrer, to face Luis Arraez. So the Mariners with a 4-1 lead in the ballgame. And George Kirby is going to get a standing ovation as he walks toward the first base dugout. What a night for George Kirby. And listen to this ovation. Mariners lead 4-1. We'll be back after this timeout.
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0: Jose Ferrer will take over for the Mariners. Luis Arraez will bat, runner at first base. George Kirby, maybe his best start of the season tonight. 7 2/3. Just one run allowed, 9 strikeouts, 1 walk. He was awesome tonight against a very good hitting team.
1: Exactly, considering facing the Philadelphia Phillies. Here's Luis Arraez. Ferrer takes over in relief, looking for the final out here in the 8th inning. Pitch on the way, and it's a strike, and the count is nothing and 1. George Kirby pitching into the 8th inning with 92 pitches was absolutely outstanding. Runner at first, Bryce Harper, 2 outs. Top of the 8th. 4-1 Mariners, 0-1, swinging a ground ball to third. Sliding stop, J.P. Crawford gets up, toss across, in time to get a rise, and that's going to retire the side. Nice play by J.P. Crawford, sliding to his left, playing off the bag at third, and that will end the inning. The night belonging to George Kirby here at T-Mobile Park. We go to the bottom of the 8th inning after 7.5. Mechanics Bank score, the Mariners 4, and the Phillies 1.
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4: 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Bottom of the eighth inning, Josh Naylor leads it off with a swing and a line drive foul down the right field line. Almost picked off first base umpire Chad Fairchild. 0-1 the count. Jonathan Bolin will take over in relief for the Phillies. The Mariners lead it 4-1. Won a ball game tonight. Game two of the three-game series. Naylor is 1-for-3 with an RBI single. Bolin, big right-hander, fires away, and it's a breaking ball that's inside for ball one. One ball and one strike. Bolin 2-1 with a 2.89 ERA, 49 appearances. One save to his credit, has worked 46 and two-thirds innings. Now the stretch and the next pitch, swinging a pop-up. Outside of third, foul territory, over to his right is Stott, and he can't get to it. Bounces up against the netting beyond his reach, and the count is now 1-2 on Josh Naylor. Cal Raleigh with a home run back in the second. That was his fourth consecutive at-bat with a home run. He had the three home runs in last night's game. Mariners had a run in the sixth and two huge runs in the seventh. Now we're in the bottom of the eighth inning. Mariners four runs tonight, just five hits. They made them count. The stretch and the 1-2 on the way to Naylor. Swing and a fly ball lifted into left center field. Back of the ball is Marsh. He's there and makes the catch, and there's one out for the Mariners. When we go to the top half of the ninth inning, due up for the Phillies, their final at bat. Alec Bohm, Bryson Stott, and Brandon Marsh. And you know, Senior Smoke is getting ready out there in the Mariner bullpen. But the story tonight, George Kirby going 7 2/3 innings, giving up one run on six hit, walked one. He struck out nine. He was tremendous. Here he is, Cal Raleigh. 1-for-2 with a home run tonight. The pitch on the way to Cal is high and outside for ball one. Well, the old saying is that home runs come in bunches, and man, they come in bunches for Cal Raleigh the last couple of days. Three home run night last night. The stretch and the 1-0 pitch is low and outside for ball two. Two balls and no strikes on Cal. Cal now with 171 career home runs with the Mariners. That is sixth all time. In front of him is Alex Rodriguez in the number five spot with 189 home runs in a Mariner uniform before he left for Texas. Here's the stretch by Bolin. The 2-0 pitch, swinging a pop-up behind home plate, out of play. And the count is now 2-1 on Cal. Cal coming down the stretch, heating up like crazy. He now has a five-game hitting streak, 7 hits his last 16 at-bats, with five home runs. The stretch and the 2-1 pitch is way inside. He gets out of the way from ball three, three balls and a strike on Cal. Steps away from home plate, tightens up the batting gloves. Mariners would love to add on here in the bottom of the eighth inning. But Munoz getting loose down to the bullpen. A look in by Bolin, and now the right-hander is 3-1 on the way to Cal. Check swing, it's a strike.

0: Count is full at 3-2. Cole Young is due up next. Outfield for the Phillies. Straight away, Marcin left, Crawford in center, Harper in right. Mariners trying to make it two in a row against the Phillies. The stretch and the 3-2 on the way. Swing and a foul back, and again a nice rip. And a pitch from Cal Raleigh. Just underneath it. Cal, the incredible season last year, the 60 home runs. Most in the history by a catcher in Major League Baseball. Most by a switch hitter. And the 3-2 again, swinging another foul back by Cal, and he was on that pitch. 99-mile-an-hour fastball from Jonathan Bolin, and the count is still 3-2. He wasn't late on it, just a little bit underneath. Cal steps back in from the left side. Bolin ready from the stretch. And again, the 3-2 on the way to Cal, swinging a line shot fouled on the right field line. Get out of the way. It's foul, and the count is still 3-2, so Cal hanging in there. I'll tell you what, he just seems more relaxed, more confident over the last week and a half, 2 weeks. Outs have been hit hard. He's taking his walks. And right now, hitting the ball out of the ballpark. The stretch, and again, the 3-2 pitch, and it's up and away, and he takes a walk. Long at bat. A 9-pitch at bat, and Cal Raleigh draws a walk, his second walk of the night. And there's one on and one away for the Mariners here in the bottom of the eighth inning. That's what we're talking about.
1: Yeah, there's always an element of chase to Cal's game that comes with the power, but he's just not been chasing as much. He's been swinging at good pitches. It's been one excellent plate appearance after another we've seen from Cal. It's been a really good stretch. And what a great night tonight. 1-for-2, a home run, 2 walks. You take that every single day.
0: On board 3 times, hitting the ball out of the ballpark. And when you're struggling, a lot of times you dig yourself a deeper hole by chasing, trying to make something happen when it's hard to let the game come to you and let the pitcher throw some pitches in the strike zone. They don't have to if you're chasing. And right now, Cal's not chasing. Here's Cole Young, one on, one away. Mariners lead 4-1. Bolin from the stretch and the pitch to Cole. Swing and a foul out of play on the third base side. And the count is nothing and one. Aaron Nola started the ball game. He pitched well. He went 6 innings, gave up 2 runs on 3 hits. He walked 3, struck out 7. Aaron is getting a couple of runs off of Kirk Green out of the bullpen. Here's the pitch. Check swing, a strike on Cole, and the count is now nothing and 2. But right now, the Mariners 3-1 on this homestand after winning 2 out of 3. Two exciting games against the Cubs, winning last night against the Phillies. Trying to win another one. The stretch and the 0-2 pitch on the way to Young. Low and inside, it bounces in. Heck of a stop by Stubbs. Snap throw to first base, and diving back to the bag goes Cal. I'll tell you what, Garrett Stubbs getting the start behind the plate tonight for the Phillies has made some good stops on pitches in the dirt. And it's 1-2 the count on Young. How about this kid? 16 home runs on the season. He hit 4 all of last year and hit 211. What a turnaround for Cole. First full year in the big leagues. The stretch and the 1-2 pitch. Swing a little chopper back to the mound. Taken by Bolin. Wheels goes to second for the force on Cal for the second out of the inning. No chance for the double play. Young is safe at first base on a 1-6 fielder's choice. So 2 outs for the Mariners here in the bottom of the eighth inning. And that'll bring up designated hitter Taylor Ward. When we go to the top half of the ninth inning, due up for the Phillies, Alec Bohm, Bryson Stott, and Brandon Marsh. And they will take a look at the slants of Andres Munoz, getting loose in the bullpen. The stretch and the pitch to Ward. Up and away, no, make it a strike, says home plate umpire Brian Walsh. And that pitch wasn't a strike, but it was unchallenged. So the count is 0-1. Here's the set. And the right-hander's 0-1 pitch. Instead, a toss over to first base. Young back to the bag. Mariners 4 runs on 5 base hits. They've been out hit by the Phillies. Phillies 1 run on 6 base hits. Story tonight, George Kirby, tremendous. Here's the set. And the 0-1 on the way to Ward. Low and inside for ball one. 1-1. Taylor with a lot of walks. He gets on board when he was hit by a pitch, and he scored 1 of the 2 Mariner runs in the bottom of the 7th on a clutch base hit with the bases loaded and 2 outs by Dom Canzone.

the set. And now the 1-1 is on the way to Ward. Swinging a line drive into right field, falling fast. Harper coming in, dives, and he makes the catch. Holy smokes, what a catch by Bryce Harper. And that will retire the side. We go to the top half of the ninth inning. Last drive for the Phillies. Our Mechanics Bank score. It's the Mariners 4 and the Phillies 1.

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0: Well, here we go to the top half of the ninth inning. The last try for the Phillies. Mariners lead by a score of 4-1. And Senior Smoke, hard throwing right-hander Andres Munoz, will take over in relief. He has been outstanding over the last 2 months of the season. So here is Munoz looking for the final three outs in this ball game. Munoz 5-5 with a 4.37 ERA, making his 51st appearance of the year, looking for save number 24 on the year with a three-run lead. Alec Bohm will lead things off for the Phillies. Here's the stretch. Pitch on the way to Bohm, and it's in there for a strike, nothing in one. Starts him off with a fastball at 99 miles an hour. He's been really going with the fastball the last few months. We've got Robles out in right field for Dom Canzone. So Victor takes over in right. Now the next offer on the way, and it's going to be down low with another fastball for ball one on Bohm, and the count is even at 1-1. Mariners beating the Phillies last night by a score of 9-2. Plenty of runs, 5 home runs in that game. Cal with another home run tonight. Here's the pitch on the way, and it's up and in as Bohm gets out of the way from ball two. 2-2. You're looking at the bottom half of the order for Don Mattingly's Phillies, but these guys can still do some damage. You cannot open the door for the Phillies. Bohm, Stott, and Marsh. The look in by Munoz, and the 2-1 on the way. Check swing, it's inside with a fastball for ball three. 3-2. Bohm is 0-2 on the night. He has grounded to short, walked, and Kirby struck him out in the sixth. George in 7 2/3 innings struck out 9. Here's the 3-1 pitch. In there for a strike with a fastball, and the count is full on Bohm at 3-2. And that was right at the knees at 100 miles an hour. Munoz leans in, has the sign from Cal, and the 3-2 on the way, swinging a foul out of play in the first base side as Munoz is staying with the heat. Another fastball in triple digits. Andres reaches for a new baseball from the home plate umpire tonight, Brian Walsh. Nobody on, nobody out. Here's the set by Munoz, and again the 3-2 pitch. It is strike three called. He got him looking on a four-seam fastball, and I think Bohm wants to take a look at it. We're going to have an ABS challenge right now at strike three. Hopefully it stays strike three. Oh my goodness, and it's going to be ball four. With the ABS challenge by Bohm, he wins the challenge, and the Phillies will have a runner on at first base.
1: That was so close. Oh, a piece of paper in between the baseball and the strike zone.
0: That's how thin a margin it was. And Bohm is on at first, so nobody out. And that'll bring up Bryson Stott. Here's the stretch and the pitch over for a strike. Munoz staying with that fastball, and the count is nothing and one. Stott is 1-for-3, single. He scored the Phillies one run way back in the second when the Phillies had that early 1-0 lead. 4-1 Mariners right now. The 0-1 pitch, swinging a shot foul on the third base side, out of play. And the count is nothing and two. And you talk about being a little late on a fastball. That was it right there. Stott, a left-handed hitter, fouls it away right over the top of the Phillies' third base dugout. Count nothing and two. Munoz looking for a strikeout or a ground ball to Cole Young at second. The stretch and the 0-2 pitch. Swing and a miss, and he got him with a changeup. Strike three. One away for the Phillies here in the top half of the ninth inning. And by the way, he's got that in his arsenal. Besides the fastball, besides the slider, nasty changeup. One on and one away for the Phillies. And here is Brandon Marsh. Twinkling lights all around T-Mobile Park, the LEDs. Here's the stretch and the pitch on the way. Marsh takes. Strike one called. Munoz coming right back with a first pitch fastball. Nothing and one on Marsh. Marsh 1-for-3. One of the few hits for the Phillies tonight off of George Kirby. The story tonight. 7 2/3 innings, gave up one run. The 0-1 pitch is low and outside for ball one. 1-1. Ground ball double play ends the inning and the ball game. Mariners 4 runs, 5 hits. Phillies 1 run and 6. The stretch of the 1-1 pitch is high and outside for ball two. 2-2. Mariners and the Phillies, day baseball tomorrow. We'll see you on the radio at noon. Ryan Wu will get the start. Munoz trying to wrap this one up tonight. Here's the stretch and the

0: Cal Raleigh out to the mound to have a talk with Munoz along with all the infielders. You got Justin Crawford due up now for the Phillies.
1: Looks like there'll be a pinch hitter if it gets to Stubbs. Ryan De La Cruz is on deck. And after that, it's Schwarber. So the Mariners want to end this one right now.
0: Get it over with.
1: They don't want to see him again until tomorrow.
0: No doubt about it. Here's Justin Crawford.
1: Unless he wants to take tomorrow off, then all the better.
0: Looking for the final out right here is Munoz at 27th out. Close to third base is J.P. Crawford. Here goes the runner pitch on the way. It's up high for a ball, and down to second base goes Alec Bohm. And that's going to be indifference. So now the Phillies have a man on at second. Doesn't matter. The Mariners are up by three. 1-0 the count on Crawford. Here's the pitch on the way, and that's low and inside for ball two. Two balls and no strikes. Munoz would love to turn the lights off right here with the final out in the ninth inning. Andres really bends to the waist, looks in to get the sign from Cal. Here's the stretch, and the 2-0 pitch. Fastball for a strike. That's one way to get back into the count. Throw that fastball at 100 miles an hour, and it's now 2-1 on Crawford. Justin Crawford. J.P. Crawford still close to third. Here's the look in by Munoz. And the 2-1 on the way to Crawford. Swing and a foul back. And the count is even at two balls and two strikes. And now the Philadelphia Phillies are down to their final strike here in the top half of the ninth inning. Nobody sitting down here at T-Mobile Park. The Mariners really getting things turned around over the last week or so. Here we go, the set by Munoz. Looking for the final out, the 2-2 pitch. Check swing, does he go? Oh, he does not. It's a changeup down and away. Crawford is able to hang on to the swing, and the count is full at 3-2 on Justin Crawford. Munoz will go to the heater right here. Here you go. Runner at second, two down. The 3-2 pitch. Swing and a foul out of play on the third base side. Yes, indeed, a fastball at 100. And the count is still full on Crawford. Munoz with a new baseball plants that big foot right in front of the slab, leans in, arm dangling to his right side, has a sign from Cal, the stretch, and the 3-2 on the way, check swing, it is outside. We're going to have a challenge. It's ball four right now, but Cal Raleigh wants an ABS challenge. Why not? Let's see if this is the final out of the ball game, and it's a ball. So it's ball four. Justin Crawford draws a walk. And with two outs, the Phillies will bring the tying run up to home plate for the pinch hitter for Stubbs. And here is Brian De La Cruz to pinch hit. De La Cruz, a right-handed hitter. So two on and two outs. And the Mariners are still looking for that 27th out. As De La Cruz becomes the fifth Philly to come up to home plate here in the top half of the ninth inning. Mariners up by a score of 4-1. De La Cruz batting 359, a couple of home runs, 11 runs batted in. The pitch on the way, and it's high and inside with a fastball at 102 miles an hour for ball one. De La Cruz just 19 games with the Phillies. The look in by Munoz, and now the right-hander's 1-0 pitch. Check swing, and it fouled away behind the plate, and the count is even on De La Cruz at one ball and one strike.
1: Schwarber is on deck. This is it right here.
0: You'd love to end it right here. You don't want to take a look at Schwarber. 39 home runs on the season, more than anybody in baseball. Two on, two away. Tying run at home plate, and the 1-1 on the way to De La Cruz. Strike! Two called on the outside corner with a fastball. And the count is 1-2 on Brian De La Cruz. Fans have been on their feet for a while, and also yours truly. Here we go, the look in by Munoz. Runners get their leads. The 1-2 on the way. Here she comes. Swing and a miss. Strike three, and it's over. De La Cruz strikes out. Munoz with a save. The Mariners with the win. 4-1 over the Phillies. They've taken the opening two games in this three-game series against the Phillies. The Mariners are 4-1 on this homestand against the Cubs and against the Phillies. And you talk about a turnaround. Holy smokes. This has been outstanding. A great crowd here at T-Mobile Park. George Kirby, the star of this ball game. The Mariners started tonight, bouncing back from two rough starts. Goes 7 2/3 innings. Gives up one run on six hits. Walked only one. He struck out nine. Kirby will pick up his ninth win of the season. and I believe his best start of the year against this ball club.

0: the Phillies, and Munoz closes it out with his 24th save of the year. He strikes out pinch hitting Brian De La Cruz for that 27th out, and the Mariners beat the Phillies tonight by a final score of 4-1. What a finish. And how about Cal Raleigh with another home run? Four consecutive home runs for Cal Raleigh going back to last night's game. His first at bat, giving the Mariners their first run with a home run down the right field line. So the Mariners, you better believe it, have turned things around, and they are now 4-1 on the season. So the Mariners, wow, walk off the field with their 64th win of the year. What a game tonight. George Kirby was absolutely fantastic. Ferrer got the final out for George in the top half of the eighth inning, and Munoz gets the final three outs in the top half of the ninth. And the Mariners have beaten two of the better ball clubs in the National League. Let's go down to the field and Shannon Dreher. Shannon.
1: All right, guys, we're down here with Cal Raleigh. And Cal, you did something I know that you don't always like to talk about yourself, so we're going to talk about George Kirby for a couple of minutes. He has been searching for it. What did he find out there tonight?
2: He had that four-seam fastball really, really humming in there tonight. So that, you mix in some really good cutters that he threw up and into the lefties and some really good splitters he threw underneath the zone. It all added up to why he did so well.
1: How much of a change? I mean, he's throwing 98-99 with a fastball and holding that. You really went to the fastball heavy, and that was because of what you saw?
2: Yeah, I mean, when you're throwing 100, hard to not throw it, he had that heater going, so hard to stray away from it.
1: Last two nights, an aggressive lineup on the other side. How were you able to take advantage of that?
2: They're a really good team. They're a veteran team, and you got to stay one step ahead of them. And, I thought early on they started getting some swings. Maybe George made one mistake here or there. But, after that, George really did a great job of, getting ahead and then expanding off of that and throwing strike to ball kind of pitches. And I thought it was a great job.
1: You had the home run, you had a couple of walks, you had a 9-pitch plate appearance. What was your best at bat tonight?
2: Home run. you can't argue with home runs, right?
1: We'll get you to talk about that one then. What are you seeing in that count? What are you looking for?
2: Yeah, another really good pitcher like Wheeler last night, Aaron Nola, really good. I thought he threw the ball really well tonight. He kept us off balance. He's got that big curveball that, really good at locating it, and that's kind of what he does. And then he, mixes in the front hip sinker off of it. So he's hard. You got to take advantage of those hitter counts, and I was able to, and was able to keep it fair.
1: You had the run early. There was runs late. It was absolutely fantastic to see. Thank you, Cal.
2: Thanks, Shannon.
1: That's Cal Raleigh. He likes home runs. Who knew?
0: Yes,
1: I'll send
0: does.
1: It back to you guys.
0: Everybody does. Hey, the Mariners' turnaround coincides with Cal Raleigh's turnaround. He now has a five-game hitting streak, 7 hits in his last 16 at-bats with 5 home runs, 4 in a row, going back to last night's game when he had 3. So the Mariners with the win, they get a little bit of ground. They pick up a half game, and right now still in third place, but 2.5 back of the first place Houston Astros. They win. The Rangers lose, so the Mariners only 2.5 out in the American League West. What a night for Cal and the Mariners and for George Kirby. The Mariners beat the Phillies second day in a row, a final score of 4-1, and look for a sweep tomorrow afternoon. Once again, the final, Mariners 4 and the Phillies 1. We'll be back with the happy totals right after this timeout.
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3: It's a great win for the Mariners, 4-1. They beat the Phillies. They take the game. They take the series over the Phillies. And, Rick, a chance for a sweep tomorrow against the Phillies. Already, it's been a great homestand, taking a series from the Cubs, a series from the Phillies. That's phenomenal. But a chance to get the sweep tomorrow with Brian Wu on the mound.
4: What a turnaround against five of the best teams in baseball. Going back to the last road trip in which they were 4-5, they faced the Yankees in New York, Astros in Houston, Brewers in Milwaukee. They come home against the Cubs, the Phillies. They've been tremendous. They've now won 8 of their last 12 games going through that part of their schedule. And they did it tonight again with tremendous pitching. George Kirby, one of his best starts of the year, if not the best, considering the lineup that he faced tonight. I was off. I predicted he'd go 7 innings. He went 7 2/3.
3: Yes.
4: I predicted he'd give up 1 run. Well,
3: you were way
4: did.
3: Off, yeah.
4: I predicted he'd give up 5 hits. He gave up 6. I predicted he wasn't going to walk anybody. He walked 1. He struck out 9. I said 7. So just a great outing by George Kirby. And that was the key to this ball game.
3: Oh, yeah.
4: George Kirby, what he did tonight, slowing down the Phillies' bats. I mean, these guys are awesome, 1 through 9, especially with a guy top of the order in Kyle Schwarber. So
3: he looked phenomenal. Fantastic. That fastball was for real. 98-99 all night. He held that velo till the 8th inning.
4: He really did. It was constantly up at the top rung of the strike zone, and then he'd go down with the off-speed pitches, the slider, and he just had the Phillies hitters just kind of guessing all night long. Heat up top, off-speed pitches down, and just off the strike zone out of the strike zone, they'd have to chase with 2 strikes, and they did. They swung and missed a lot tonight, and that's what George was looking for. A lot of swings and misses, and he got it tonight.
3: Yeah, he was excellent. 7 2/3, 1 run, 9 punch-outs. Mariners win 4-1 over the Phillies. We'll come back with more. You're with us inside the Western Washington Toyota radio booth. More right after.
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0: everybody down, you know, just outstanding pitching and relief. Munoz getting the final three outs there. How about when you beat a ball club like this, you've got to add on. The Mariners had the one run by Cal with the home run at the bottom of the second that tied the game. Now you got to figure out how to score some runs to win this game. And the big base hits in this game, Josh Naylor's base hit to score Julio Rodriguez to give the Mariners a 2-1 lead in the bottom of the sixth inning. And then with the bases loaded and two outs, Dom Canzone against a lefty. He gets that base hit into the gap in left center field to score two. Taylor Ward and J.P. Crawford. J.P.'s first game back. He played very well tonight. Big base hit there in the bottom of the seventh inning. So Dom Canzone with a huge hit. Josh Naylor with a huge hit. The home run. Everything went the Mariners' way tonight.
1: Yeah, only five hits, but they all played into the scoring. So it was very efficient of the Mariners.
0: They made him count. You're
1: yeah,
0: right.
1: Yeah, no doubt.
0: Yeah.
1: For Cal, his 18th home run of the season. George, 7 2/3, 6 hits, 1 run, 1 walk, 9 strikeouts. He was excellent. Bullpen closes it down, and the Mariners win 4-1. They have taken the series. Time to get greedy tomorrow, looking for the sweep. We'll look at that matchup when we return. You're with us inside the Western Washington Toyota radio booth. Back with more right after this.
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1: 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So now the Mariners will try and sweep aside the Phillies. Brian Wu gets the ball tomorrow. Remember, he came up with the shoulder soreness last time out, so the Mariners gave him a couple of extra days. He'll take the ball tomorrow. Everything should be good to go. Not easy again. Jesus Luzardo on the other side, an all-star for the first time this year. He's had a really nice season, an ERA near 3.5 this year. Actually, fairly far under that, 3.35 ERA. In 150 innings this year. So another tall task for the Mariners, but so far so good this series. As they have taken the series over the Phillies, they'll try and sweep Philadelphia. Off day Thursday, then on the road, Toronto for 3, Boston for 3 after that. So again, this challenging stretch of schedule continues, but so far so good for the Mariners, as it's been an excellent homestand trying to sweep the Phillies tomorrow. We'll come back. We'll start the postgame show when we return right after this.
2: Swing and a miss, strike 3. The Mariners will play in October.
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9: Got him! A wicked slider! Munoz lets out a yell!
3: Mariners postgame starts now.
1: Well, it's been a great series for the Mariners so far. Welcome to the postgame show. Mariners win 4-1 over the Phillies. The Phillies came in red hot. They'd won 9 in a row, and now the Mariners have taken the first 2 of this series. They'll look for a sweep tomorrow, 1:10 first pitch, noon for the pregame show. In the meantime, we have the highlights for you of

0: this one, and we expected another well-pitched game. Nola on one side, the veteran. Kirby on the other, looking to bounce back, and boy, did Kirby bounce back. The Phillies did strike first. They scored the first run of the ball game in the second to take the lead, but Cal Raleigh, the answer immediately for the Mariners.
1: Chicago. Back in 2002, the windup and the 2-1 pitch to Cal. Swing and a drive down the right field line. Stay fair. Gone. Goodbye, baseball. Four consecutive home runs for Cal Raleigh. Three last night. And his first at bat tonight off of Aaron Nola with a screaming line drive. Just fair down the right field line. Ties the game at 1-1. And in four consecutive official plate appearances, Cal Raleigh has hit a home run. Four in a row for Cal Raleigh. And we are tied at one, and Cal Raleigh is back, folks. He is back.
0: Great night for Cal. A home run. He walked a couple of times, so three times aboard with one strikeout. So a great night for Cal. The game was tied 1-1 at that point, and then George Kirby just locked it in. He allowed a couple of base runners in the third, and then nothing. 10 straight retired with his seventh strikeout. George into the motion. Here comes the 1-2. Swung on and missed, a splitter that disappeared. Stott swings through, and George Kirby, seventh strikeout of the night. He's retired 10 in a row. He has been awesome against the Phillies tonight at T-Mobile Park. Mariners would take the lead thanks to Josh Naylor driving in a run. Mariners with the lead, pitch to Josh. The sixth. The pitch to Josh. Swung on line, drive. It's a base hit to center field. Julio hits third. He's being waved. The throw home. It is not in time. Julio slides. He is safe. The Mariners take the lead 2-1. Throw to second base. Naylor is tagged out at second. Naylor tagged out, but the damage done. The Mariners had the lead at that point 2-1. George Kirby continued to roll 13 straight with 8 punch outs. Here's the 0-2 from George. Swung on and missed. High heat. Crackled right by Stubbs. 98 right by him. Eighth punch out for George Kirby. He has put down 13 Phillies in a row. Great night for George. 13 straight at that point. Mariners would add a couple of more thanks to Dom Canzone. A 2 RBI base hit. A little insurance as Munoz would close it down.
1: Munoz. Runners get their leads. The 1-2 on the way. Here she comes. Swing and a miss. Strike three and it's over. De La Cruz strikes out. Munoz with a save. The Mariners with the win. 4-1 over the Phillies. They've taken the opening two games and thus three-game series against the Phillies. The Mariners are 4-1 on this homestand against the Cubs and against the Phillies. And you talk about a turnaround. Holy smokes. This has been outstanding.
0: It really has. Mariners take the series looking for the sweep coming up tomorrow. Great night from George Kirby. Cal homers again. Mariners will try and sweep the Phillies tomorrow. We'll come back. More postgame shows. We hand things off to Shannon coming up right after this.
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inside T-Mobile Park where we got another good one. I feel like I've sometimes randomly said, hey, we got a good one. No, we got another good one. The Mariners beat the Phillies tonight 4-1 behind some brilliant pitching from George Kirby and some offense that they were able to produce both early and late in this game, and I do think that has been a good thing, one of the many good developments that we have seen in the last couple of weeks. Shannon Dreher coming to you live from the Western Washington Toyota broadcast booth where we saw this one, along with 37,600 friends in the park. It's great to see on a Tuesday, and man, I mean, this is just causing me to look at things a little bit differently. When I was going down on the field, I was like, well, how many out of 10? Well, how far do you take that back? And I'm looking at it, and I count it up, and I'm like, well, that can't be right. And I go back, and I count it up again, and I write it down, and I take a third look at it, and I don't use it because I still don't believe it. Then I come upstairs and count it one more time. This team has won 8 out of their last 12 games. And the most important thing that we are seeing right now is we're seeing good baseball. You know, it's one thing to put together a streak when you're just hanging on by a thread, but we're seeing consistency in the plate appearances right now. Cal Raleigh's bat has awoken, and I really like the way that it has happened. We've talked a little bit about that. He's talked a little bit about the process and seeing the ball better. And, man, a 9-pitch at bat from him tonight. 2 walks tonight, the home run. Maybe he comes out of this for the better, for the long term. Maybe he's going to be seeing things better at the plate for a long time. The clubhouse was very loose when we went in there tonight, and that was great to see. A little bit different than your normal, oh, we won, and we're going to have a little party for 10 minutes. It was, you know, guys were going around to each other's locker and talking, and there were some guys that I saw that were in the side room where they have the video games and the skee ball and all that stuff, or pop a shot. And, you know, it had a good feel to it. Like, these guys are genuinely, I'm sure there's a lot of relief, but having some fun with what they're doing and also focused on how they're tackling things. And I think no one was more focused than George Kirby. What a turnaround for him. He has been searching for it for some time.

0: time right now. And he comes out of the gates firing 98, 99, a 90-mile-an-hour sweeper. And, you know, we've been talking about, and it should knock on wood, maybe they have a big game tomorrow, but Kyle Schwarber is an absolutely terrifying leadoff hitter. And they've handled him. Bryce Harper is terrifying in general. Now, Trey Turner can do good things. Luis Arraez can be an absolute pain, and I think it's hilarious he's batting cleanup. You get through the first three, and then that guy's going to come in and make you work even more. It's just great to see that they lock up another series win. They got a series win against another good team in the Cubs, and now they leave tomorrow after the game, and you're hoping they're bottling this. You're hoping we see this on the road. You want this to be real. It's looking real so far, and that is going to be the test. But big win today, 4-1, puts them even on the month at 11-11, a month that you have just the toughest schedule that you can imagine right now, knowing that things are going to let up a little bit. Yeah, it's been a good couple of weeks here. Let's go ahead and hear from Dan Wilson on tonight's game.
1: Yeah, really nice ball game tonight, you know, coming on the heels of a good one yesterday as well. You know, George was really the story today. Just, you know, just had great stuff. Just the one, you know, second inning, they were able to put some hits on him and you know, scratch out the one run. But for the most part, George was on fire. It's, you know, a great fastball all the way to the end of the ball game and attacking. I think that's what we talked about before the ball game started, was his ability to attack today. He got ahead. You know, he was able to put guys away. He was attacking the whole time. And you know, just an outstanding outing for him, and you know, getting us deep, which was huge. You know, the bullpen, we've been working it hard here the last several days, and to get a little bit of a break there, you know, in the bullpen was huge. And you know, he was in control of that game for most of it, and just a great job by him. Turned it over to Chuki. I thought Chuki came in, did a really nice job there to get the ground ball, get that final out. And then turned it over to Mooney, you know, continues to throw the ball well offensively. You know, Cal again, getting a pitch he could handle, putting a good swing on it. And I thought Nola, you know, was very difficult tonight. He had that two-seamer going and was running it back onto the corner pretty consistently, and it was a tough pitch for our guys. Cal able to get something early and then continue to put good at-bats up against him. Naylor with a huge knock there to give us the lead, and then obviously Dom's, you know, just a great piece of hitting there, left on left, get a slider and you know, hit it the other way, pick up those two big insurance runs there at the end. You know, it was a great night. You know, T-Mobile Park was loud. The fans gave us a lot of energy tonight, and it was just, you know, a good ball game from top to bottom.
2: And speaking of the fans, who was angrier when you came out of
1: the
2: fans or George?
1: Now, you know, again, those decisions are difficult, but you know, George. Just, you know, he still was seemingly fairly strong, but we just felt like that was a good opportunity there. And Chuki came in, did the job, got the lefty, and we were on our way. But can't say enough about the job George did tonight. You know, coming off of a tougher one in Milwaukee, really, you know, we talked about making adjustments, and he really attacked today.
2: What did you have a little bit of a conversation with him? It looked like he was staring right through you. What did you try and, like, tell him about why he was coming out? Because, like, none of the starters want to come out, but he is one of the ones that really does.
1: Yeah, you know, I'd already called for Chuki, so I just said, you know, I'd already called him in. But again, you know, George, you know, that's what you want. You want your starter to want to stay in there. And I thought, you know, his fire tonight, his competitiveness was outstanding, just a great outing from top to finish.
3: And you mentioned the go ahead hit by Naylor, but also the job Julio did just to get second base and himself in position, yep, to score on that. Just, we haven't seen a lot in recent weeks, but just his ability to just realize the situation and get you guys that advantage.
1: Yeah, great jump. You know, to be able to get second there and a great opportunity to get a bag, you know, to get himself in the scoring position. And you know, offensively, again, turning the dials where we could tonight. A couple of stolen bases, getting into scoring position. You knew it was probably going to be a low scoring game the way the guys were throwing, so every little bit helps there. And for Julio to get into scoring position there with nails up was big, and you know, nails coming through in a big way also.
4: And beyond pitch count, fourth time through, you rarely see that with a starting pitcher. Obviously, the dog is a new insurance, probably helps you in that, but just the conviction. conviction you had.

0: Yeah, I mean, you know, he was, he, you know, he seems to be pretty strong at that point still. And, you know, I think just the look in his eye, the determination that he pitched with tonight, the competitiveness, I knew that, we knew that it was in good hands. And, you know, he went out and continued to do it there for the first couple hitters. And even Harper, I thought Harper did a pretty good job to hit that ball. But, you know, I think George was not to be denied tonight. Yeah, and that's, you know, like you said, there's a lot of lefties in there, and that's a tough lineup. I thought that, you know, the fastball tonight was different, and I think that really set everything else up in a big way. And he was able to, I thought he and Cal, again, put together a good game plan to really use that fastball and set up his other, you know, his secondary stuff, which was also, you know, able to locate it, able to put it where he wanted it to.
1: You've been allowing Dom to hit against lefties in the leverage situations for a while now. Was there a moment in the season where, like, he earned that trust or earned that right to stay in games? I mean, I'm sure you talked about it as a staff, but what did you guys think?
0: Yeah.
1: We're doing this from now.
0: I mean, it was fairly early in the year. I think, you know, his ability to kind of use middle of the field a little bit more and you know, he got some big knocks up the middle, some pitches on slider or hits on sliders that, you know, he was able to use middle or the opposite way. And you could tell he was really seeing lefties well, and that's just, you know, continued. You know, his ability this year, you know, to find some comfort against those left-handers has been big. And tonight, you know, there was no question he was going to hit, and that was just a great AB, and that's the reason why he stays on that off-speed stuff and can hit the ball the other way in the gap, and that's exactly what we needed.
1: How much of that was just a microcosm of the entire season?
0: Yeah, it's a big moment for sure. You know, that's a huge. Those are two huge insurance runs there. And yeah, I think we've seen him put up so many good at bats this year, right-handed or left-handed on the mound, and that was an exceptional one tonight. And like you said, in a huge situation, bases loaded there. Again, the temptation is to try to go up there, do too much, get a little bit into the moment, but he really slowed things down, and it was an impressive at bat.
2: And that was Dan Wilson right there, and a lot of good to talk about. We're going to hear from some of the good that he was talking about. We got Cal Raleigh down on the field. And then George Kirby spoke at the podium. Really want to get into what he did. I think this was easily his finest outing of the season. And the stuff was just remarkable. We'll get into that. Want to hear things from his perspective and how the heck he got there in, you know, 6 days. And then Dom Canzone, I want to talk a little bit about him more. We really haven't. We've talked about, yeah, he's doing nice things, but I'm going to take a closer look at that and just what a value he has been for this team and really kind of stepping it up, actually, in the last couple of weeks. We'll get into how and why. All that coming up as we continue here on the NC Machinery Mariners Radio Network.

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14: Back in 2002, the windup band, the 2-1 pitch to Cal, swinging a drive down the right field line, stay fair, gone, goodbye baseball. 4 consecutive home runs for Cal Raleigh, 3 last night, and his first at bat tonight off of Aaron Nola with a screaming line drive just fair down the right field line, ties the game at 1-1, and in 4 consecutive official plate appearances, Cal Raleigh has hit a home run. 4 in a row for Cal Raleigh. And we are tied at 1, and Cal Raleigh is back, folks. He is back.
15: That was great to see early, and man, I can tell you, you can see Ryan Roland-Smith joins us. Weight off of his shoulders.
16: Oh, yeah, for sure. I mean, and just weight off this team shoulders, not that everyone's sitting around going, oh, now we can sleep at night, of course, but like just the impact that makes. Even Julio hitting a 3-run bomb last night and the same night the Cal went big, and just having your big bats in the middle of the lineup doing what they're doing, man, again, W's go hand in hand with that too, but just the energy it brings, it's crazy.
15: It's huge, but then yeah. We're also seeing them put runs together, and
16: yeah.
15: That's exciting too. And seeing Dom Canzone steal a base in the first inning was something.

0: something. Yeah. Like, okay, are we doing this now?
1: Yeah. I mean, where do you start to offensively? I mean, look, I'm not saying the last two games you've seen a little bit of this pattern, and Cal talked about he's seeing the ball way better. The chase is way down. And the walks started to come when you're going back to, you know, that Astro, even the New York series, then the Astro series, Milwaukee, and now, man, now all of a sudden that mistake that he was just missing, that lazy fly ball into shallow center field or fouling him back, and he just looks just full of frustration. Mm-hmm. Well, he's gotten that a few times in the last couple of nights, which is huge. And, yeah, it just, we say this all the time. If he can go on a run here in these next couple of weeks, it's not going to wash away the 2026 season. He's going to go back to the drawing board in the offseason and try and figure things out and, you know, make sure he's got a good prep for all that. But, man, you can look back and say, I remember that year and what I went through and what I was able to accomplish at the end of the season, if you can go on a run right here for sure, from a personal level.
0: Yeah, I mean, you can be a postseason hero if you can't be a regular season hero, if you can get to the postseason, and that would be really something for this group. Speaking of heroes, we're going to hear from him in just one second, but give us a thought on George Kirby tonight.
1: Man, I was doing the pregame on the TV side with Brad, and we talked about two things that I wanted to see from George. Number one, how he starts. He looks like he's just taking a little bit to get settled in. And I'm not just talking about all the runs back against the Brewers, but last couple times out, like the first and second inning, for whatever reason, there's been a little bit of that where he's frustrated, where even if he gets out of the first or whatever it may be, he's just not quite that sharp. And I think that all of a sudden we see the sweeper usage a ton. Like he's gone to that sweeper as a safety net. And then I think that was number one. He settled in. He wasn't the first inning. He wasn't that sharp, but he got to it pretty quick. It's like, nope, I'm, you know, putting a stop to this. Got to it pretty quick. The other one too, the fastball command. So, you could see Cal really going hard on the inner half of the plate a lot. He wasn't quite getting there, and then all of a sudden he found that pitch out in the top of the strike zone, and man, he just leaned into that. That was massive.
0: Yeah, it was great to see. He had five swing and miss in the first inning.
1: Yeah,
0: I knew it. And then you were seeing 98, 99. It was just absolutely insane. But the other stuff wasn't quite checking in for him. But I think that opened Cal's eyes to what that fastball actually was today. He went as heavy fastballs we've seen him go in a long time tonight.
1: That's great.
0: Let's go ahead and hear how he found that. Here's George Kirby.
2: George, you ever hear 36,000 people boo the manager because they were taking you out of the game? I've never heard that before. I mean, like, what was going through your mind when all that was going on?
3: Yeah, I mean, I just wanted to keep going out there competing, so, just stinks. I let that curveball over the plate down there, two strikes, so it should be better.
2: Did you think that Brock was going to be able to get that?
3: Yeah, I thought there was a chance he might, but I don't know, you hit that pretty hard and get in the hole, so.
2: It was tough to come out in that moment, but you understand what game is coming from.
3: Yeah, I totally get it, but just the compete mode in me, I'm never going to accept it, so it is what it is. I've just a lot of work during the week of, you know, getting my mechanics where I need to be and then kind of going to the game, just not thinking about it and let it flow and just be free and, you know, just let it eat the whole game. So it's kind of that was my plan today.
2: Fastball was 98, 99, 4-seam. It seemed like it had a ton of life. Did you recognize that early? And then by having that, it seemed like everything else you threw was playing so well off.
3: Yeah, I mean, I recognized it pretty early with the Schwarber strikeout. I knew I kind of had that in me today, so. But I'm really happy with the way the cutter's been working. Been a, you know, swing or not, just a great setup pitch to kind of make some room for my other pitches. It just kind of makes the four even better after, you know, after that pitch.
2: Do you think
3: both
2: the splitter and the
3: changeup? No, just splitter now.
2: Splitter, splitter. You have StatCast, all that stuff. Like, we can't figure out what you're doing.
3: Yeah, just splitter.
2: How much did that pitch help you get out of the game?
3: Yeah, that's one pitch I've been working on all year to kind of get back in the arsenal. So, when I get it down there in the zone, it gets a lot of swing and miss, the speed differential.

0: my eater is just way better. And you know, it's just another weapon that people kind of got to look out for. Changeup was good, but you know, that's kind of the ground ball pitch with the splitter. You know, that's the weapon there. So yeah, just kind of use it, you know, early, late, just kind of get it back in the groove.
1: Is it the bottom of the pitch or the speed differential or the ground ball?
0: I think it's a little bit of both. Yeah, just the more vert, more just vertical drop it has, and just, you know, a couple miles an hour off the changeup. So yeah, just keep building on it.
2: Have you talked with Logan or Bryce at all about working on that splitter?
0: No, Logan throws his completely different. Bryce's are kind of similar, but it's just, it's one pitch for me that the more I think about it, the worse it is. So yeah, I just kind of just grip it and let it eat.
3: How valuable is that cutter for you against such a lefty heavy lineup? It seemed like you were able to use it for a pitch a lot, either to get them back a little, contact, called strikes, like all that
0: kind of stuff. Yeah, like I said, it kind of just opens up, you know, the outside of the plate for me. You know, it's good mixing the curveball, the sweeper off it, and then it just makes my four much better. So the more I can just crowd guys kind of up and in, the better.
1: You talked about the work you did midweek, or mechanically, was it just so it, like you said, not thinking about it, you're not thinking about it mechanically?
0: Just kind of watching video, you know, a couple of years ago, just implanting it in my brain.
1: Anything different?
0: Yeah, it's just kind of just staying on my backside more, you know. I feel like I've been just rushing down the mound this whole year. So a little bit better leg kick to kind of just keep me back and then just kind of just fire it, you know, after that, so.
4: That was George Kirby really getting in the weeds on a couple of things there, Ryan. But what really kind of piqued my interest there was when he was talking about the cutter and how that opens up the outside of the plate. And I think that's something he's kind of been missing, to be honest with you.
5: Yeah, for sure. And I think, too, you know, we talked about this kicking off the conversation, the sinker in the lefties. You always have to find something, if it's not a four-seam, something to give you that confidence to go in on the other side of the plate. So for me, I remember, you know, four seam I was good, and I tried the cutter because it kind of limited that margin for error because everything was starting to run in. I couldn't quite get it, and so I just had to find little cues or whatever it may be. If I couldn't get that second pitch, to just find some way to pitch on that side of the plate. And I think too, if he doesn't have that sinker in on lefties, you know, the cutters, if he can manipulate the ball like that, some guys I couldn't. Some guys can, these guys all can. Man, drive it in there. It's such a, you mentioned open up the other half of the plate. It's huge.
4: Yeah, no, it sounded like something that, you know, he brought it up a couple of times. I'm like,
5: Yeah.
4: I think this is a difference maker for him. And then the fastball, he threw 40% fastball, four seams. For the year, he normally throws 28%. So there were 37. He got 12 swing and miss on that
5: huge
4: fastball.
5: Yeah.
4: That's totally different today.
5: Six of the nine strikeouts up in the strike zone, which was massive. I just think when him and Logan Gilbert, Logan's kind of reverted back to that split slider heavy away from the fastball. I still think, I don't mean to sound old school.
4: Is that the teams he's been facing? Does that have
5: maybe
4: anything to do with
5: yeah
4: it?
5: Yeah.
4: I don't know why he would go away from the other. Cause that,
5: I think, because, well, I know he was having some success with it. I think just because he gets on this kind of, I'm going to get this swing and miss with this split, especially the lefties. And then to me, when I'm watching him, a righty, if I'm getting that swing and miss on the slider, I'm going to lean in on that pitch more in any count. Mm-hmm. And it's not this give in. I think with Logan Gilbert, sometimes it's like, all right, this is my best swing and miss option to get to a good count or to put a hitter away, and I'm just going to go for that. Like, there's no setting a pitch up. I just think that, man, I'm not the pitching coach by any means at all. But when you see that, more pitches per innings, he throws, like, way more pitches. Takes him, you know, 17 to 20 to get through an inning. You see, you know, deeper counts, more high stress and the whole thing. But, yeah, both those guys, man, when that fastball's working, that's everything's good.
4: Yeah, just so great to see him come out and just have it from the get-go and see the life on the fastball. This was just refreshing because he has been struggling, and he's got a lot that he can take away from this one. So, and that's important right now because Mariners all of a sudden putting themselves in a much better position than they were 2 weeks ago. We're going to get into that and also what Dom came

0: Canzone has been doing, and a little Dom Canzone appreciation for that matter. Coming up next as we continue here on the NC Machinery Mariners Radio Network.
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3: 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Braden, good afternoon. Nice to talk to you again today.
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1: I've had in this player all year long, and the fact that he has earned the right to face lefties and righties. And Ryan, we've talked about this, but you look at him. OPS against righties, 802. OPS against lefties, 823. It's a little different. It's more on base percentage against lefties and a little more slug against righties. But to come in, we've seen him face tough lefties late. We've seen him face tough starters at the beginning. He has earned every plate appearance that he's gotten, and he showed them a little something.
2: Yeah, for sure. It makes it so much tougher, too, when he's able to drive a ball in the left center. I just think when he did this, he was doing this in Milwaukee a little bit against the Cubs. Didn't really pay off. And he talks about staying up the middle. But when he goes up the middle to left field, it just from a left-on-left standpoint, it just makes it that much tougher to pitch against a guy who's able to do that. It makes it it's not a one-dimensional way to get a guy out. It's way tougher because they can hang on that slider. They're going to let the ball get a little bit deeper, so they're going to recognize that pitch. You can't blow them up inside as much either. So it just makes it that much tougher. And again, you show that, and then guess what? These lefties are seeing on the video or seeing the fact that he's getting to a certain pitch in a certain part of the plate. If you're a lefty pitching against that, you have that in the back of your mind. There's no weak spot there against left on left.
1: And going a little bit the other way in that situation, that's fairly new for him, isn't it?
2: Yeah, I think so. I mean, he talks about aiming for, he's trying to pepper it off the
1: center field wall.
2: Off the center field wall.
1: Yeah.
2: But he got kind of pool happy too. Like, you go back to the end of July and August, he was like rolling over, getting on the pool side. He's doing a little bit of damage on that side. But I just think when he stays up the middle in that way, especially left on left, man, it's just, every at-bat forces the way you match up against someone the next time even tougher. So if I'm a lefty in the bullpen, I go back and watch that film and say, oh, man, okay, he's able to stay on that slider. It puts it in the back of your mind. It makes it a little bit tougher as well.
1: Yeah, Dom Canzone's been one of the best and most consistent hitters on the team this year. 19 home runs, has driven in 56 runs batted, and he's batting second today. And what does he do? He steals a base. He walks and he steals a base in the first inning.
2: Love it.
1: It's like you can put him anywhere on the lineup, and they pretty much have, for that matter, except leadoff.
2: They'll pretty push you too on Nola, just with maybe the leg kick and the timing. So it was good to see him start moving.
1: Just doing good things. Remember, he came over in 23, part of the Seawald trade with Ryan Bliss and Josh Rojas, and really has been a nice discovery for the Mariners.
2: Sure.
1: And just a nice addition, and now part of the foundation of this team. Of course, he had the big hit, the one that gave everybody the chance to breathe a little bit easier and hand a little bit of a lead to Andrés Muñoz. Let's go ahead and hear what Dom had to say.
3: Dom, first of all, on George, just what was it like playing against him tonight and behind the rhythm and the electricity that he was bringing on the mound?
4: Yeah, I mean, obviously when you go close to 8 innings and pitch as well as he did against a team like the Phillies, that offense been rolling, and just be able to shut them down. The whole pitching staff tonight, only one run. I mean, it gives us all the confidence in the world to just be free and easy in the box. He was throwing close to 100 in the 8th inning, so just unreal stuff.
5: It's just like, all your pitchers are talented, but he's a guy that, like, he could throw it through a shoebox if he wanted to at times, and I mean, he can do it with any pitch. Like, do you ever just kind of look at, like, how do you do that?
4: Yeah, I got no clue, but when you're able to have that many pitches working, be able to locate, it's got to be a helpless feeling as a hitter. So just to be able to have that guy on your side is special.
3: For you, in that 7th inning sequence, they bring in the lefty. We've seen that countless times throughout the season. Just what's going through your mind as you walk up to the plate, and kind of walk us through your approach a little bit?
4: Yeah, I mean, when he's warming up, probably about 4 or 5 batters deep, just trying to develop a plan with sights, and especially with runners on, just have an idea of he's probably going to try to spin me to death as they've tried to do all series. So just trusting in that process and just trying to stay behind it.
3: How much confidence do you have just like with the approach and all the results that you've had to know that wherever that ball is hit, you're going to drive it in that direction?
4: Yeah, I mean, I've tried to speak on it before, just trying to stay through the middle of the field and keep it as simple as possible and not pulling off. Just having that confidence playing every day is never take it for granted.
5: You earned the right, I guess, the right to stay in against those guys. Did you feel like, was there a moment where you knew you'd earned it a little bit more? I mean, it came probably earlier in the season, but for much of your career, they lifted you in these situations. And, when do you think you kind of earned that right?
4: I'm not really sure. I mean, it's probably

0: a few months ago, and never really had a conversation with anybody about it, but just went to get a few games against a starting lefty. You kind of know that you're in there for the ball game, and just being aware of that, and again, just not taking it for granted, and just trying to keep the pedal to the metal and keep doing your job for the team.
1: Seems like lefty hitters can get pigeonholed as like, oh no, can't hit lefties. How hard is it to break that kind of, you know, label that somebody puts on you, even though you probably didn't feel like you deserved it in the first place?
0: Yeah, I mean, it's kind of hard to talk about. I mean, it's one of those things where, kind of like you said, you got to earn it. So, first few years here didn't get the opportunity, but now just being a little bit more mature of a hitter and just being able to see some pitches against lefties and on a consistent basis, I think the results will take care of themselves as long as you're getting those consistent at-bats and feeling comfortable against them.
2: Has really adopting and embracing that up-the-middle approach helped you in that, or have you done anything specific in the off-season, like really drilling, maybe off the traject machine or anything with lefties?
0: I mean, you always got to practice both sides, whether it's machine work, especially with the spin from the left side. I mean, nothing really too crazy. I just try to keep it as simple as possible and just try to do my job and hit a line drive up the middle. And I try to think of myself as a line drive hitter. And I've spoke about that before. I've tried to, in years past, try to hit homers, and it really didn't work out. So just trying to adapt.
2: It's challenging, though, right? Because we watch your BP. Like, you have this immense power. You have these ability to create these really thrilling moments with this towering power. How do you balance that, especially in a big moment like this where you're up, you know, clutch, bases loaded, two outs?
0: Yeah, I think you just have to take a step back and understand the situation. I don't think his plan was going to be to just groove me heaters when there's runners on base. So just trying to take a step back and understand the situation and what the team needs of you rather than trying to do something spectacular.
3: Dob, collectively, you know, through all the highs and lows of the season, what have you seen from the offense and just team-wide on this homestand?
0: Yeah, I think the last two games especially, just clicking on all sides of the ball. I just feel like the first, you know, three-fourths of the season, it's been tough to kind of get all three facets of the game clicking. So to just be able to do that the last two games against the Phillies, who were on that nice win streak, is kind of who we are, and try to build off of that.
4: And we certainly have seen that, and that really stands out the last 2 days. He absolutely called that. Everybody, you had your starting pitching, you had your relievers, and you had the offense. And then the other thing that he says, and it makes you realize just how different it looks. It's like, well, it almost doesn't seem right that we haven't seen a monster dom bomb in a while, or we haven't seen, and it's because they're not focusing on that right now. And they were. And the more you see it like this, the more you realize how much they were trying to hit home runs in
5: those
4: parts this year.
5: For sure. I think, too, and I just love hearing him. They're trying to spin me to death, you know, the whole series or whatever. You know, you pick up patterns, especially if you're playing every day, too. That helps. You're having, you know, four at-bats, two against righties usually, and then he's faced a couple of the lefties in that Chicago series as well. And then all of a sudden you're going to face those tough at-bats against that tough lefty. And just understanding at some point I'm going to get that pitch that we talked about, you can get a little deeper, drive in the left center field and keep it simple, as opposed to trying to get a hanging something and drive it 400 feet when you don't, I'm not saying you don't need to, that's nice to do, I've seen him do that, but man, it just doing those little things again, how much have we talked about that the last couple of months?
4: Yep, and they're finally doing it and good things are happening. Mm-hmm. We're going to let you go in just 1 minute, but what do you want to see from Brian Wu tomorrow?
5: A healthy Brian Wu, straight out the gates. Well, I'm not going to say straight out the gates because I was thinking about this before. Threw a bullpen the other day, gave the thumbs up. I'm not sure how far they're going to push him. But two things that are important. Number one, obviously out the gates, what does he look like? What does the finish look like on his pitches, velocity as well? But when he gets a little deeper, once you go sit down and back up three or four times, you get out to that fifth inning. Again, I don't know if they're going to really push him, but how is he going to look in the fifth inning? Because that's a real sort of gauge on what you're dealing with the shoulder. But keep in mind, too, in that Houston series, that Sunday game, as the game went on deeper, he's like all of a sudden put his hand up. Was like, well, no, it didn't put his hand up. It showed something. KT went out to the mound. So that's telling you once you get to that threshold, something's going on. So I'm curious to see how he's going to look. And I'm not sure how far they're going to push him. But, man, I'm telling you, if you can, just because of, you got Cade Anderson, some limitations. George was outstanding tonight going into the eighth.

0: which is awesome. But you have a situation with Cade, some limitation. Brian Wu, you need to see it.
1: Yeah.
0: You need, for all, like Dom Kenzone, three facets of this team working, you need to have him doing his thing. So we'll see when he goes out tomorrow.
1: All right. Everything went well in the bullpen. They said the thing that he felt it once. They were not able to replicate it again, and hopefully that is the case.
0: Yeah. So you just don't want to feel it the next time in the fifth inning again. You know what I mean?
1: Exactly.
0: Then it's, yeah.
1: Exactly.
0: That's the thing.
1: Especially,
0: the
1: you don't
0: thing
1: want to feel
0: me.
1: In Houston either. That sure kind of sent a shiver up all of us when that happened.
0: Oh, my gosh.
1: Good grief. Let's be done with that. Okay. We'll let you go. When we come back, we're going to let you know what's happened around the rest of baseball and get you all set for tomorrow as we continue here on the NC Machinery Mariners Radio Network.
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0: 98 right by him. Eighth punch out for George Kirby. He has put down 13 Phillies in a row.
1: That would turn into 15 Phillies in a row, 9 strikeouts on the night, just 1 walk. George Kirby goes 7 2/3 innings, giving up just that 1 run, and he wanted more. Dan Wilson came out, put up the left arm, and that was it. Ferreira would come in and take care of the rest of that inning. Can understand it. The bullpen is fresh right now. You don't want to mess around with this one in the least. George says he understands, but he doesn't like it because he is always going to want to pitch, but he understands, and that's the important thing. Tough to fault the decision there, although I understand the boos in the stadium. I get it. You're always pulling for the guy on the hill. It'd be great to see him finish the inning, but again, your pen is in pretty good shape right now. Today should be in pretty good shape tomorrow, then the off day and the reset before you go into Toronto and Boston. So huge to get this win, ensure the series win, and set you up for the potential of a sweep of the Phillies. Hey, you're listening to the Alaska Airlines Mariners postgame show, brought to you by the official airline of your Seattle Mariners. So we'll go ahead and run down what has been happening elsewhere with the scoreboard tonight, and then take a look at the standings. And I also want to take a look at kind of a little bit of the path that the Mariners have right now. So we'll get to that scoreboard first, and it is the Chevy Silverado scoreboard. Whether tackling the trails or this weekend's chores, Chevy Silverado and Silverado HD were built to take on the Northwest. Everything is final right now. Tigers beat the Rays 4-1 in Detroit. It was the Red Sox over the Marlins 7-3, a final in 11. I believe it was Jaron Duran grand slam to walk that off. Is that, yeah, that sounds right. Not to walk it off, to put them up 4 in the 11th, and then Miami did not answer. Rockies beat the Nationals 3-1 in D.C. It was the Astros coming back, or I guess they were tied for most of the game, to beat the Yankees 9-7. Yanner Diaz had a big night, and Yordan Alvarez, I think the difference maker, was a triple from Yordan Alvarez. He's doing it all. Royals over the Blue Jays 5-3. The Mets beat the Brewers 3-2. Braves end up beating the Dodgers 4-3, and this is an important American or National League matchup as they're trying to kind of perhaps lock down some good seeding in the postseason. Dodgers at 80-52, Braves at 77-55. White Sox are our friends. They beat the Rangers 11-7 in Chicago. They scored 6 in the first inning and were able to hang on. Then Chicago did fight back. Jacob DeGrom gave up the 6. Orioles over the Cardinals 13-1. Guardians beat the Angels 8-6. Diamondbacks putting on a charge, as they so often do this time of year. They beat the Cubs 5-4. In fact, they came back to beat the Cubs. Scored the 5 in the 8th and the 9th inning. Kind of shocked the Cubs in that regard. Pirates over the Padres 1-0. Athletics doubled up the Twins 2-0, and the Giants beat the Reds 3-1. As for those standings, this is what we have got in the division right now. The Astros are back in first place by a half game over the Texas Rangers, and the Mariners did make a little bit of headway. They are now 2.5 out. 2 games behind the Rangers, 2.5 behind the Astros. Starting to take a look at that wild card just in case. It's always a tougher path because of the teams that are in front of you. But right now, if the season were to end, the Yankees and the Red Sox would be guaranteed spots, as would the Guardians. I don't think you're going to catch the Yankees or the Red Sox, but that number 3 spot is catchable. Guardians are in the top spot. Rangers are 1 back. Baltimore 2.5. And then the Mariners and the Twins and the Blue Jays are all 3. The little bit of tricky thing is the Mariners do have the tiebreaker over the Orioles. They do not over the Rangers or the Guardians. So right now, you've got 3 teams in front of you. To get into that spot, you have the tiebreaker against one of them. If anybody from the back, who are the behind the Mariners right now, were to surge forward, they have the tiebreaker over most of them. Just worth keeping an eye on in case you need just a little bit of extra there. I think obviously the easiest path is what's right in front of you, especially since you have games remaining. 3 against the Rangers, 2 against the Astros in September. Man, this September is going to be something. But we are going to take

0: One day at a time. Our game coming up tomorrow. Looking forward to this. Missed Brian Wu the last couple of days. He'll be back out there. On the other side, it's going to be another lefty, Jesus Luzardo. Mariners have been doing better against the lefties. That is good. Then it is on the plane off to Toronto, where we're going to enjoy an off day there. And then the series will go back into the building, where we do not have good feelings or memories of. That'll be interesting, to say the least. I cannot even, I mean, it just, that was a horrible hour and a half. Of trying to get out of there and the emotions, and then getting on the plane. Quietest plane ride I've ever been on. Ugh, terrible. Maybe the Mariners can do something to wash some of that away. So off to Toronto we go tomorrow evening. So that is going to wrap it up for us here tonight from the ballpark. I want to thank Gary Hill and Rick Riz on the call, Ryan Roland Smith on the postgame show, and Ryan Gildersleeve back at the shop on East Lake, keeping us on track here. Tune in tomorrow. We got a day game for you. 1:10 first pitch. Noon pregame show. I'm Shannon Dreyer. We'll talk to you then.
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1: Larry David is here, fresh off of that Game 4 victory for the New York Knicks. 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
1: 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Your seats are right next to the Spurs bench.
2: Yeah. You know the Spurs have an assistant coach, And he's also going back and forth. And, you know, I'm starting to yell at him. I'm going, hey, man, come on. Give us a break here.
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0: got a son named Walker. 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
0: He's 5 years old. 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
2: Braden is 12 years old, just graduated fifth grade, and he's up in Linden. 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

0: This year, this Miami Dolphins team over the past 4 years with Mike McDaniel, a team with less talented quarterback, was amongst the most explosive offenses during his first two seasons. Justin Herbert, as a result, is my quarterback six. There were 3 weeks during Tua Tagovailoa's first season with Mike McDaniel that he was a top two scoring quarterback. He also led the NFL in passing yards. Tua is now playing for the minimum with the Falcons. Justin Herbert's amongst the best quarterbacks in the NFL. I am very excited about this Los Angeles offense, and for no player more so than Justin Herbert.
1: And it comes from the top down with the changes in the coaching staff, especially the coordinator position. Digging out of the hole, now standing high, too. SportsCenter All Night continues. It's ESPN Radio.
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5: 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Golf PGA Tour Commissioner Brian Rolapp saying essentially, you had your chance. He says the tour has no current plan to bring back the returning member program. It would be a potential pathway for players like Bryson DeChambeau, John Rahm, Cameron Smith. They wanted to return from LIV Golf. LIV's future is in doubt. There may be players like those guys looking for a spot to play in 2027.
6: Great thing about golf is it's a meritocracy, and basically you earn what you earn. And I think whatever we do for whomever, whatever player, if you've been on the tour before, haven't been on the tour before, you're going to have to earn it, right? And so you're going to have to earn your way back. And then second, look, we're a membership organization. We don't have a collective bargaining agreement. These guys aren't under contract at the tour, but what we do have is rules. That's how we keep the whole thing together. And if we didn't have those rules, all this great things we're talking about, a tour championship and all these events, we couldn't put on for fans and our partners. So because they're rules, that holds everything together. And if you violate those rules, there'll be consequences. So what those will be, I don't know. We've been very public. Those guys are under contract. I don't know when they're not going to be under contract. If they can demonstrate that they're no longer on a contract, then we'll have a conversation. But that hasn't been the case yet.
5: Five-time major champ Brooks Koepka did use the returning member program to go back to the PGA Tour in January after he left Live, but that window did close. Back to baseball. The win streak continues for the Royals.
7: Here's the pitch. Smack to left center field. Collins angles over. It's down for a hit. Collins cuts it off. Cameron and Bateman coming to score. Lucas goes to second. Here's the throw. He's out at second. The game is over. The Blue Jays score two, but Nathan Lucas gets thrown out at second base trying to stretch into a double. The game is over. The Royals win 5-3.
5: 96-5 the fan, 5-3 the final as the Royals get their ninth consecutive win. White Sox an 11-7 win over the Rangers, who fall a half game behind the Astros for the AL West lead. Extra innings for the Guardians.
8: Here's Jose Ramirez. Go ahead, run at third. Here's the pitch. Swung on and drilled left center field, base hit and more near the gap. Scoring is Rocchio, racing to third, being waved home is Kwan. Here comes the relay. Kwan slides in safely into second with a two-run double. Jose Ramirez. The Guardians grab the lead 8-6.
5: WTAM as the Guardians win it 8-6 in 10 innings. Guardians bullpen 8 2/3. Three hit ball, 12 strikeouts among six different relievers.
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4: Number 5.
5: In Atlanta, Tyler Glasnow returns to the mound for LA. He goes 5, but the Braves snap a tie with the Dodgers in the 8th. 680 the fan.
8: 2-0 pitch. Swung on and whistled into left center. Base hit. Braves take the lead in the 8th. Ozzie got the slider he was looking for and shot it right up the middle. And the Braves cash in that run and a big two-out knock
0: for Ozzie Albies.
4: Number four.
5: Paul Skeens and the Pirates.

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6: Swung on and whistled in the left center. 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Braves take the lead in the eighth.
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11: 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College conferences aren't just pumping the brakes. They have slammed the brakes, throttled back, and pulled the ripcord all at once. That is straight ahead. But Major League Baseball giving us some drama lately as well. And if we hop into the Wayback Machine and travel to, Monday night in Seattle.
12: Here's a swing and a high fly ball deep to right field. A towering shot, Harper going back, and goodbye baseball! Cal Raleigh! Swing and a drive deep to right field. Cal does it again, goodbye baseball!
13: Swung on, crossed, right field! Has he done it again?
12: It is gone!
11: Seattle Sports 710 AM, three at-bats for Cal Raleigh on Monday, and he made each of them count. Now we fast forward to Tuesday in Seattle.
12: The windup and the 2-1 pitch to Cal, swing and a drive, down the right field line, stay fair, gone, goodbye baseball. Four consecutive home runs for Cal Raleigh, three last night, and his first at bat tonight off of Aaron Nola with a screaming line drive just fair down the right field line, ties the game at 1-1, and in four consecutive official plate appearances, Cal Raleigh has hit a home run. Four in a row for Cal Raleigh.
11: That one ties the game with the Phillies on Tuesday. Cal Raleigh, second player in Mariners history to homer in four straight at-bats. Mike Cameron did it in 2002. Raleigh with four homers in his past two games, most in a two-game span in his career. By the seventh, Mariners were padding their lead.
14: One ball, one strike. Bases loaded, two outs. Mariners up one. Raleigh, the pitch. Swung on. Parachute, left field, falling fast. It's down. It's a hit. Ward scores. JP right behind him. He scores. Two RBI base hit. Tom Canzone clapping his hands at first base as the Mariners lead 4-1.
11: Seattle Sports 710 AM, 4-1 the final. Mariners 7-3 in their past 10 games. They've gone from six games back to 2.5 back in the AL West. Phillies, meanwhile, back-to-back losses after their 9-game win streak. Phillies hitters, they struck out 11 times on Tuesday. Snaps a 28-game streak of 10 strikeouts or fewer. Had been their longest streak

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0: And Aaron Judge is inching towards returning in September. He has not played since May 31st with that stress fracture and a right rib. And the Yankees need him to really supercharge this offense that has really struggled of late. And the Yankees were sort of expecting, not sort of, they were expecting another big bat to come back here soon, Giancarlo Stanton, who has been out since late April with a right calf strain. Well, last week he had a big setback and suffered a left calf strain. And Giancarlo Stanton, while the Yankees have not ruled him out to return this season, chances are he will not return this season. The calendar at this point, as Aaron Boone said over the weekend, it is challenging to see him return this year.
1: Okay, and a couple of pitchers to keep an eye on.
0: So Max Fried yesterday threw a live batting practice session, live BP, 4 innings, 60 pitches. His next step could be a rehab assignment, doing a start in the minor leagues, or Aaron Boone left the door open for him starting Saturday against the Red Sox in one of the Yankees' 2 games of their doubleheader. And the reason why, a big reason why Max Fried, beyond the fact that he's one of the best pitchers in the American League, a big reason why the Yankees need him, is Ryan Weathers went down with an injury on Saturday here at Yankee Stadium, left forearm strain. He's going to return, the Yankees hope, at the end of the season as a reliever, as will Clark Schmidt.
2: Yankees hoping to be healthy by the time the postseason rolls around. United against going in reverse. That's next. SportsCenter all night. It's ESPN Radio.
3: 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Ellie De La Cruz and the Cincinnati Reds are at Wrigley to face MVP candidate PCA and the Chicago Cubs.
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7: 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Golf PGA Tour Commissioner Brian Roelof saying essentially, you had your chance. He says the tour has no current plan to bring back the returning member program. It would be a potential pathway for players like Bryson DeChambeau, John Rahm, Cameron Smith. They wanted to return from LIV Golf. LIV's future is in doubt. There may be players like those guys looking for a spot to play in 2027.
8: Great thing about golf is it's a meritocracy, and basically you earn what you earned. And I think whatever we do for whomever, whatever player, if you've been on the tour before, haven't been on the tour before, you're going to have to earn it, right? And so you're going to have to earn your way back. And then second, look, we're a membership organization. We don't have a collective bargaining agreement. These guys aren't under contract at the tour, but what we do have is rules. That's how we keep the whole thing together. And if we didn't have those rules, all this great things we're talking about, a tour championship and all these events, we couldn't put on for fans and our partners. So because they're rules, that holds everything together. And if you violate those rules, there'll be consequences. So what those will be, I don't know. We've been very public. Those guys are under contract. I don't know when they're not going to be under contract. If they can demonstrate that they're no longer on a contract, then we'll have a conversation. But that hasn't been the case yet.
7: Five-time major champ Brooks Koepka did use the returning member program to go back to the PGA Tour in January after he left Live, but that window did close. Back to baseball. The win streak continues for the Royals.
9: Here's the pitch. Smack to left center field. Collins angles over. It's down for a hit. Collins cuts it off. Cameron and Bateman coming to score. Lucas goes to second. Here's the throw. He's out at second. The game is over. The Blue Jays score two, but Nathan Lucas gets thrown out at second base trying to stretch into a double. The game is over. Win 5-3.
7: 96-5 the fan, 5-3 the final as the Royals get their ninth consecutive win. White Sox an 11-7 win over the Rangers who fall a half game behind the Astros for the AL West lead. Extra innings for the Guardians.
9: Here's Jose Ramirez.

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2: 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The Dodgers and Braves go at it in Atlanta.
4: Swung on and whistled in the left center. Base hit. Braves take the lead in the eighth.
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5: 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Going back on it is Bellinger on the warning track. He leaps. See you later.
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9: 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College conferences aren't just pumping the brakes. They have slammed the brakes, throttled back, and pulled the ripcord all at once. That is straight ahead. But Major League Baseball giving us some drama lately as well. And if we hop into the Wayback Machine and travel to, Monday night in Seattle.
10: Here's a swing and a high fly ball deep to right field. A towering shot. Harper going back and goodbye baseball. Cal Raleigh swinging a drive deep to right field. Cal does it again. Goodbye baseball.
11: Swung on. Crossed. Right field. Has he done it again? It is gone. Cal.
9: Seattle Sports 710 AM, three at-bats for Cal Raleigh on Monday, and he made each of them count. Now we fast forward to Tuesday in Seattle.
10: The windup and the 2-1 pitch to Cal, swinging a drive down the right field line, stay fair, gone, goodbye baseball. Four consecutive home runs for Cal Raleigh, three last night, and his first at-bat tonight off of Aaron Nola with a screaming line drive just fair down the right field line, ties the game at 1-1, and in four consecutive official plate appearances, Cal Raleigh has hit a home run. Four in a row for Cal Raleigh.
9: That one ties the game with the Phillies on Tuesday. Cal Raleigh, second player in Mariners history to homer in four straight at-bats. Mike Cameron did it in 2002. Raleigh with four homers in his past two games, most in a two-game span in his career. By the seventh, Mariners were padding their lead.
12: One ball, one strike. Bases loaded, two outs. Mariners up one. Raleigh, the pitch. Swung on. Parachute, left field, falling fast. It's down. It's a hit. Ward scores. JP right behind him. He scores. Two RBI base hit. Tompkins own. Clapping his hands at first base as the Mariners lead 4-1.
9: Seattle Sports 710 AM, 4-1 the final. Mariners 7-3 in their past 10 games. They've gone from six games back to 2.5 back in the AL West. Phillies, meanwhile, back-to-back losses after their nine-game win streak. Phillies hitters, they struck out 11 times on Tuesday. Snaps a 28-game streak of 10 strikeouts or fewer. Had been their longest streak since 2012. Phillies, though, don't lose ground to the Padres in the wild card because San Diego was having trouble with Pirates pitching.
13: The 2-2, and he went this time, swing and a miss as the home plate umpire.
14: And there's that slider down and away for the chase. I mean, anytime, that's where the information that catchers get is so critical to setting up that next pitch. There's no way you should be able to get to a 97-mile-per-hour fastball up and in And then absolutely covered a slider down and away.

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7: 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There was one spot left in the WNBA. Dallas grabs it.
8: Wings fans, you can start celebrating. You are going to the postseason for the first time since 2023. Congratulations to Jose Fernandez and the job he has done this year with his team.
7: It was on NBA TV as the Wings beat the Fire 96-78, clinching a playoff spot with that win. The first playoff appearance since 2023. And with the Wings capturing the spot, all eight playoff spots have now been clinched. Wings going to the postseason for the first time since 23 with Coach Jose Fernandez.
9: Coach Jose, going into this, you said this was not the same old Dallas Wings, and now you're headed to the playoffs. How do you feel in this moment?
10: Yeah, that's what we talked about during training camp, right? So, good thing is we still got 5 games left, one before the World Cup break, but this is what we talked about setting out to do, being one of the top 8 teams in the league.
9: You mentioned training camp. How have you seen yourself over this experience further become a connector of people and how this team has rallied around your mission?
10: Yeah, it's all about growth, and I'm just extremely proud on how they've grown and what they've done to this point to get here.
9: Going into this, Arike Ogunbowale, Paige Bueckers have been your true leaders. How have you seen them grow through this whole experience?
10: Oh, tremendously. I think Arike's given up a lot of herself, you know, and you see the growth and you see the amount of people talking in the locker room and in huddles and practice. It's great to see.
9: You're talking about giving up a lot of yourself. You left the program after being there for 25 years to come to this Dallas Wings team. How does tonight further submit that you made the right choice?
10: Well, I knew I made the right choice when I took the job because I knew we could come here and do some special things, but it wouldn't be without having an incredible staff and incredible group to work with.
9: Congratulations, Coach. You're headed to the playoffs.
10: Thank you.
7: Wings going to the playoffs. Paige Bueckers, 22 points, 11 assists in the win on Tuesday. She goes to the postseason for the first time. Wings have 3 straight wins overall, their longest since the All-Star break. Sun, Sky.
11: 15 on the timer. Edwards hits a hard screen. She's open inside. A new career high for Edwards. 26. Timeout, Chicago.
7: Career high, 26 points, 10 rebounds. First career game with 25 and 10. 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

0: with the call, Sun. 6-point win over the Sky, 87-81, their second straight home win. Mystics, a 10-point win over the Mercury.
1: Austin, who has been dynamic, 6 on the shot clock now. Ooh. Executed to perfection, Citron with the deuce.
0: WNBA League pass, Mystics 94-84 over Phoenix. Mercury with 25 losses this season. Fourth season in franchise history with at least 25. For the Mystics, their 23rd win this season, second most for any season in team history. Kelsey Plum, 10 points and 17 minutes off the bench in her home debut for the Mercury after playing 4 games on the road after being acquired by Phoenix. So WNBA teams in the postseason, Dallas, along with Minnesota, Golden State, Las Vegas, Atlanta, Indiana, New York, and Washington. Teams that are out, Portland Fire, along with the Toronto Tempo, the two expansion franchises, they miss out, along with Chicago, Phoenix, L.A., Connecticut, and Seattle. SportsCenter all night, ESPN Radio. Back to baseball. Houston rallies in New York against the Yankees.
2: And Diaz pokes this in the right field down the line. Over toward the corner goes Jones at the wall. See you later! Second home run of the night for Yiner Diaz. Took advantage of the short porch in the Bronx. And it is 6-6. First pitch by Hedrick. And Alvarez hits this in the right center. And it's down for a base hit. And that's going to bound all the way to the wall. Pena racing to third. He's going to score without a throw. Yordan loping over to third base with an RBI triple. The Astros lead it 7-6. Yordan's third hit of the night.
0: Astros with 3 in the eighth inning. KBME 790 AM, they rally for a 9-7 win over the Yankees. Astros' 20th multi-run comeback win this season, most in the American League. Yankees, 9 runs allowed. They're still banged up. As for down the stretch, ESPN's Jorge Castillo.
3: And Aaron Judge is inching towards returning in September. He has not played since May 31st with that stress fracture and a right rib. And the Yankees need him to really supercharge this offense that has really struggled of late. And the Yankees were sort of expecting, not sort of, they were expecting another big bat to come back here soon. Giancarlo Stanton, who has been out since late April with a right calf strain. Well, last week he had a big setback and suffered a left calf strain. And Giancarlo Stanton, while the Yankees have not ruled him out to return this season, chances are he will not return this season. The calendar at this point, as Aaron Boone said over the weekend, it is challenging to see him return this year.
4: Okay, and a couple of pitchers to keep an eye on.
3: So Max Fried yesterday threw a live batting practice session, live BP, 4 innings, 60 pitches. His next step could be a rehab assignment, doing a start in the minor leagues, or Aaron Boone left the door open for him starting Saturday against the Red Sox in one of the Yankees' 2 games of their doubleheader. And the reason why, a big reason why Max Fried, beyond the fact that he's one of the best pitchers in the American League, a big reason why the Yankees need him is Ryan Weathers went down with an injury on Saturday here at Yankee Stadium, left forearm strain. He's going to return, the Yankees hope, at the end of the season as a reliever, as will Clark Schmidt.
0: Yankees hoping to be healthy by the time the postseason rolls around. United against going in reverse. That's next. SportsCenter all night. It's ESPN Radio.
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1: Here's the 2-1 pitch. Swinging a liner towards short. Caught by a diving Lindor. And that retires the side. A brilliant game-saving catch by Francisco Lindor on a line drive on which Lindor had to go to his right and make a backhanded diving stab.
2: Number two.
0: Red Sox win in 11 in Miami, doing quite a bit of damage in that 11th. 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
4: Swinging a high drive into right field. It is Craig. It's in the track. It's in the wall. Goodbye. A slam for Duran. And the Red Sox lead it 7-3 in the 11th.
2: Number one.
0: In Arizona, Diamondbacks trailed the Cubs by a run in the bottom of the ninth. Arizona Sports 98.7.
5: And the 2-1. Swung on and hit high. It's hit deep. It's on its way. Good night. It's a game winner for Ryan Waldschmidt. Two-run homer. His second walk-off home run this season. And the Diamondbacks
0: and the Diamondbacks moved to within a game of the Padres for the third wild card spot in the National League.

0: Marlins are four games out of a wild card spot. Cardinals are five games out. As for the American League wild card, Guardians with their 10-inning win still hold the third wild card in the American League. Rangers are a game out. Baltimore, 2.5 back. Mariners, Twins, Blue Jays, all three games behind of that third wild card spot in the American League. Speaking of the Mariners, how about 4 for 4? That's next. SportsCenter all night at ESPN Radio.
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3: Let's bring in the commissioner, Adam Silver. 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Thank you for showing up, being punctual, as always. 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Seattle and Vegas still the leading candidates for expansion. And if so, Memphis or Minnesota going to the Eastern Conference?
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7: 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Braves take the lead in the eighth.
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8: 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Going back on it is Bellinger on the warning track. He leaps. See you later.
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12: 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College conferences aren't just pumping the brakes. They have slammed the brakes, throttled back, and pulled the ripcord all at once. That is straight ahead, but Major League Baseball giving us some drama lately as well. And if we hop into the Wayback Machine and travel to, Monday night in Seattle.
13: There's a swing and a high fly ball deep to right field. A towering shot. Harper going back and goodbye baseball. Cal Raleigh swinging a drive deep to right field. Cal does it again. Goodbye baseball.
14: Swung on. Crossed. Right field. Has he done it again?
12: Seattle Sports, 7:10 a.m., three at-bats for Cal Raleigh on Monday, and he made each of them count. Now we fast forward to Tuesday in Seattle.
13: The windup and the 2-1 pitch to Cal, swinging a drive down the right field line, stay fair, gone, goodbye baseball. Four consecutive home runs for Cal Raleigh, three last night, and his first at-bat tonight off of Aaron Nola with a screaming line drive just fair down the right field line, ties the game at 1-1, and in four consecutive official plate appearances, Cal Raleigh has hit a home run. Four in a row for Cal Raleigh.
12: That one ties the game with the Phillies on Tuesday. Cal Raleigh, second player in Mariners history to homer in four straight at-bats. Mike Cameron did it in 2002. Raleigh with four homers in his past two games, most in a two-game span in his career. By the seventh, Mariners were padding their lead.
15: One ball, one strike. Bases loaded, two outs. Mariners up one. Raleigh, the pitch. Swung on, parachute, left field, falling fast, it's down, it's a hit. Ward scores, JP right behind him, he scores. Two RBI base hit, Tompkins' own. Clapping his hands at first.

And partial question, who can play? We've seen the rulings that there are some who could return. For example, Wright's return from the Cleveland Browns to LSU, question mark. The SEC among the conferences saying, I don't think so. The Big Ten was the first one out on Tuesday. The SEC joined them. Unanimous opposition to athletes leaving the NFL and returning to college team.

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5: 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You know, you never know how these things go, but I think it's an ideal situation in the sense that he's buying a team that obviously is very well run at the moment. And his son, Neil, I think is going to be heavily involved in day-to-day operations on the team. And I think that ownership being involved, not in the minutiae of football, but in how football operations work, I think can be a really good thing. And that will be an interesting case study to see over the coming years how it works in Seattle.
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6: Program, it would be a potential pathway for players like Bryson DeChambeau, John Rahm, Cameron Smith. They wanted to return from LIV Golf. LIV's future is in doubt. There may be players like those guys looking for a spot to play in 2027.
7: Great thing about golf is it's a meritocracy, and basically you earn what you earned. And I think whatever we do for whomever, whatever player, if you've been on the tour before or haven't been on the tour before, you're going to have to earn it, right? And so you're going to have to earn your way back. And then second, look, we're a membership organization. We don't have a collective bargaining agreement. These guys aren't under contract at the tour, but what we do have is rules. That's how we keep the whole thing together. And if we didn't have those rules, all this great thing we're talking about, a tour championship and all these events, we couldn't put on for fans and our partners. So because they're rules, that holds everything together. And if you violate those rules, there'll be consequences. So what those will be, I don't know. We've been very public. Those guys are under contract. I don't know when they're not going to be under contract. If they can demonstrate that they're no longer on a contract, then we'll have a conversation. But that hasn't been the case yet.
6: Five-time major champ Brooks Koepka did use the returning member program to go back to the PGA Tour in January after he left Live, but that window did close. Back to baseball. The win streak continues for the Royals.
8: Here's the pitch. Smack to left center field. Collins angles over. It's down for a hit. Collins cuts it off. Cameron and Bateman coming to score. Lucas goes to second. Here's the throw. He's out at second. The game is over. The Blue Jays score two, but Nathan Lucas gets thrown out at second base trying to stretch into a double. The game is over. The Royals win 5-3.
6: 96-5, the Fan. Royals get their ninth consecutive win. Guardians, a 10-inning win over the Angels for their sixth straight victory. White Sox beat the Rangers. Texas falling a half game behind the Astros for the lead in the American League West. Rockies, a 3-1 win over the Nationals to snap a 7-game losing streak.
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9: Number 5.
6: In Atlanta, Tyler Glasnow returns to the mound for L.A. He goes 5, but the Braves snap a tie with the Dodgers in the 8th. 680 The Fan.
11: 2-0 pitch. Swung on and whistled into left center. Base hit. Braves take the lead in the 8th. Ozzie got the slider he was looking for and shot it right up the middle. And the Braves cash in that run and a big 2-out knock for Ozzie Albies.
9: Number 4.
6: Paul Skeens and the Pirates pitching shut down the Padres. So Pittsburgh only needed this in the 9th. 93.7.

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6: Pat Costello hates love and hates making out.
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8: Making out in public. 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Put that away.
9: So you guys didn't hear the story about the New York City lawyer who was found canoodling in Central Park, but he was canoodling with not his wife. 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
6: If he wasn't PDAing in the park.
9: He literally was PDAing in the park.
8: Nuno just said, cheat on your wife in private.
6: Good morning. We are on Sportsmanlike here. Cronin hanging in with us all morning long. Courtney, before we get to the latest happenings in sports, we lost an icon yesterday, and I want to talk about it for just a second. Dolly Parton.

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3: 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I'm Hot Dog Boy.
2: You're Hot Dog Boy because you decided to dress as a hot dog going to Bellingham Bells games. 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
3: With his Super Bowl ring on.
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13: Shout out to the icon, Dolly Parton. The world lost yesterday. Alongside Courtney Cronin, I'm Michelle Smallman. It's on Sportsmanlike here on ESPN Radio. We are talking a lot today about the SEC and Big Ten drawing rules to prevent professional athletes or collegiate athletes who've declared for professional leagues from returning to school. The Big Ten kicked things off yesterday with their rules. The SEC followed suit. And Courtney, we just heard the rejoin there. And at the end there, it said, how did we get here? And I just think that that's such an important question, because we are going to talk about the 5 for 5 rule. We're going to talk about how this impacts these athletes, how these problem that it's always reactive. It's never proactive. It feels like the mess continues to get messier. And as somebody that doesn't want to see the product suffer in any way, it just blows my mind that it seems like year after year, we get further in the muck with this stuff.
14: The easy answer to how we got here is the fact that the NCAA can never enforce its own rules, the fact that the governing body of college athletics, particularly what we're talking about right now, high-level Division I football, never stands up to the conferences that are in power, the Power Four, the big hitters here that will end up going to, like, it's like if dad says no, I'm going to go ask mom, or vice versa, whoever your, you know, soft parent was that was always going to give in to what you wanted. And the NCAA, because there's no uniformity in college athletics, and a big reason why is because they've not allowed players to unionize, which is a bridge that we can go down another time. But that's why we're here, because they have trouble enforcing rules, because in one state, they might get a judge to rule favorably. In another state, they may not. There is a struggle here from the governing body of college athletics to do what's right, which is why they are reactive instead of being proactive. Mm-hmm. And this is not the first instance of this. I go back to early July 2021 when we knew NIL was coming down the pipe. We knew it for years. And the NCAA stood back idly and said, okay, we'll figure it out when it gets here. Same thing with this. All right, we'll figure it out when it gets here. They institute 5 for 5 in June, and then a federal judge says any athlete from the class of 2022 that did not exhaust that has already gone through their fourth year can get the fifth year of eligibility. And the NCAA stood back and said, okay, like, we'll handle these on a case-by-case basis. We'll handle these as they come. It's a problem that was created because of the lack of leadership and because of the lack of ability to enforce their own rules, which, as we know, is not anything new with the NCAA.
13: No, unfortunately.

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2: Larry David is here, fresh off of that Game 4 victory for the New York Knicks. 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
3: 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Mm-hmm. 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And, you know, I'm starting to yell at him. I'm going, hey, man, come on. There is a break here.
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11: 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Normally, we get these from one Evan Cohen. He's not here today. So, Courtney Cronin, for the first time in the history of Unsportsmanlike, is going to give us her hot mess rankings. And they're brought to you by SoFi. Get your money right. Courtney, take it away.
12: I've waited for this moment for a long time. I'm very excited. Evan knows this is one of my favorite segments on the show that we do every Wednesday.
11: It's a good one.
12: He decides he wants to leave me here on my own and leave me up to my own devices. So starting with this one of the hot mess list.
4: Number five.
12: The WNBA has been in the news quite a bit for a lot of the discourse around the league that has nothing to do with basketball. But I can't fault the WNBA for this one. I fault its detractors. So over the weekend, the Chicago Sky game, Enes Kanter-Freedom, who at one point played in the NBA and has since tried to declare for the WNBA, which is a shot at the WNBA stance on transgender players, which has become a topic that has gotten so wildly out of control and missed the mark. He ends up getting into an altercation with Natasha Cloud, who plays for the Chicago Sky, as you see there on ESPN2. Players are having to walk her back onto the court. He's antagonizing the team, and he gets kicked out. And it was the right move, but he looks like an absolute loser of all losers in this instance for buying a ticket to a WNBA game just to stir up controversy, just to put the spotlight on himself. And of course, he's not the only one. Royce White, who has scored exactly the same amount of points that Michelle and I have scored in an NBA game, despite being a highly thought of player once upon a time, he's also made comments about the WNBA simply to grift his way along after failing to win or even place on the board in any real capacity in any sort of Minnesota election where he currently resides. So the two losers, the two WNBA detractors who look like complete fools, they were fools before, they look even worse now, they come in at number five for me.
11: Courtney, I'm glad that they're on the list. Obviously, these have been situations that have been in the news. I don't want to talk about it because that's what people like that want, is they want the attention. But I think if we're going to talk about it, this is the vessel to do it.
12: Yep.
11: So number five, WNBA detractors.
12: Okay, so moving on.
4: Number four.
12: LIV Golf hasn't made this list in a while, but they're back because their next tournament's in 47 days and the PAF, which funds LIV Golf, the Saudis, they've invested $6 billion in this league since 2022. And they are not sure that this thing is going to be able to continue. That is what they have said. They told Front Office Sports. There was a high-ranking official that told Front Office Sports that every remaining tournament is on the fence. They are hanging on by the skin of their teeth right now, but this has been something that has come to a head over the last couple of months. And the instability of this league, week after week, continues to get exposed. You know, there's questions about the viability of the four remaining tournaments that they have. So they've got LIV Golf UK, And then the three tournaments now.

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3: There's a lot of different things that the NFL is trying to do. Games, you know, every day of the week. Now we're going to Australia. We're going to the four corners. Is it the four corners of the earth?
4: Checking.
3: Just want to make sure.
4: I believe that's the saying.
3: Okay. Yeah. Didn't know how many quarters there are.
4: And I checked.
3: Corners.
5: There are no corners.
3: There are no corners.
5: On the earth.
3: Yeah. Unless you're a flat earther.
4: Unless you're a globist, then there's no corners, but...
3: Didn't one of the astronauts send a picture just to say, if you're a flat earther, this should change all of that? I never understood that with flat earthers. Like, what happens when you get to the end of the earth?
5: Remember, we had this discussion. 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
3: I know. 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
6: Geno Smith back in the jet green. 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
8: 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And I'm like, what's happening here?
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10: 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No Evan Cohen and Chris Canty, who are brutally mocking me alongside Pat Costello in that rejoin. Courtney Cronin is here. Courtney, I don't know if you saw the video of me eating chicken wings.
11: No, and I really am having a hard time wrapping my mind around how you said you eat them like a piece of string cheese. Can you explain?
10: Sure. I will take the wing, peel a piece of it off, dip it in my ranch. Ranch, not blue cheese, always. I am a girl from the Midwest and a girl with taste. Mm-hmm. And I eat it that way.
11: I'm with you on everything except how you eat the chicken wing. Are you doing these with drumsticks or are you doing these with flats? I think you could probably only do it with flats,
10: right? It's obviously easier with flats, yes.
11: Okay, so maybe I'm a serial killer, but I'll admit something about how I eat string cheese.
10: Oh, string cheese, not wings. Let's go.
11: I don't peel it. I take a bite out of it.
10: Okay, that's...
8: Oh, you're one of those
10: that's
8: people?
10: Monstrous.
11: I'm one of those people. And I understand that that's not everybody's cup of tea. That's fine. But the peeling of the string cheese, getting it in between your nails, just doesn't vibe well with
8: me. I'm with you,
11: so
8: Courtney.
11: So I'm trying to... Thank you, Pat. I knew that you'd
8: that
11: be
8: was,
11: on my
8: that
11: side.
8: That was not Pat.
12: That was Cam.
10: Thank you, Cam.
12: That was
10: Cam. Here's the video, Courtney. For those on the television side, you can see me and how I eat wings. Just a little peel and eat method there.
8: Disgusting.
10: It's not so disgusting. It's incredibly
8: effective.
10: You're
8: getting more sauce on your hands.
10: Yeah,
8: you're getting it in between your nails.
10: It's not more
8: it's
10: sauce
8: so
10: on your hands.
8: It's so inefficient.
10: Hand. You're going to have the same amount of sauce on your hands because there's only a certain amount of sauce on the wing.
8: Yeah, but at least I'm taking a satisfying bite of a chicken wing and not like a little scrap niblet.
13: So like, I have a, like, an, why don't you just go with boneless wings? Because like that's why they invented boneless wings.
10: Then just get a chicken tender.
8: For people like you.
13: For people like you who do not eat wings.
10: I like wings.
11: Are you afraid of getting
8: it in your
11: teeth?
8: You like them, you just don't know how to eat them.
11: Yeah, what's the rationale for eating it like that? Because I could understand if you eat a wing and, you know, if it's a big wing and then you get sauce on your face and then you get like it in your teeth and you don't necessarily have floss with you, I understand that logic. Is that your logic?
10: No, it's not that I'm afraid to make a mess. Obviously, you're going to get messy no matter what method you deploy to eat your chicken wings. It's a couple things. One, specifically in that instance, we were at trivia, Courtney. So I was trying to keep a chicken wing out of my mouth so that I could yell out answers. And mind you, I locked in a really significant way in trivia. Pat, what was it that upset me? There was some question that upset me, and I was like,

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1: 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Seattle Seahawks, the champs, are going to be on Hard Knocks this year.
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2: 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And that's the thing about Hard Knocks. Like, you're going to just mess up my world, my system. You know? 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
6: Sportsmanlike here on ESPN Radio. Courtney Cronin, Michelle Smallman with you. And Courtney, we are headed towards a very talent-rich NFL draft. This season, for teams who might not be good, could be a big win because not only is there a lot of talent, there's specifically a lot of talent at the quarterback position. We are going to be looking at many iterations of mock drafts as we head towards the 2027 NFL draft. And the latest is from our Jordan Reed, who joins us now, our ESPN NFL draft analyst. You can check out his latest mock draft on ESPN.com. Jordan, thanks so much for the time. And with such talent at the quarterback position heading into this season's draft, I can imagine there's going to be a lot of movement up and down the draft board. Do you have any trades that you forecast for this year's draft?
7: Hey, ladies, thanks for giving me the opportunity to join you this morning. It's always a pleasure. But yes, this is the draft that a lot of people have been waiting on, including myself. 2027 is already a highly anticipated and considered a very talent-rich draft, mainly because of the quarterbacks at the top of the draft. And I actually have a trade at the beginning of my preseason mock draft. I have the Cleveland Browns trading up from number 4 overall to number 1. Overall, for obvious reasons, you have to be living under a rock to not understand what's happening with the Cleveland Browns right now. I have them selecting Oregon quarterback Dante Moore at the top of the draft. So I don't believe the Cleveland Browns 2027 starting quarterback is on the roster right now. And just paying attention to how they drafted over the past few years, this seems like the moment that they have been building up towards to draft a quarterback in this draft.
8: So you have Dante Moore as the first quarterback off the board via this trade with Miami. We project them to be the worst team. And then the Cleveland Browns assume using that pick that they got from the Rams in order to move up to get the number one spot. Tell me why Dante Moore is the top quarterback on your board, Jordan.
7: He's just been the most consistent. Last year was his first year as a starter coming over from UCLA. But as far as from a mechanical standpoint, seeing processes, seeing reacting, and then just getting the ball out on time, he's been the most consistent of this year's group. And a lot of people, including myself, thought if he would have came out of last year's draft, he had the potential to be the number one overall pick between him and Fernando Mendoza. So with him going back to school, he's going to get over that magical threshold of 30 starts, 30 career college starts. He has 20 going into this season. So with him going back and getting another year of experience, I expect him to have an even better season than last season. But the key for Dante is, he has to play better in big games. And a lot of big games that Oregon had last year, I didn't think he played particularly well. The Texas Tech game and then both the Indiana games, I thought he just turned the ball over too much. So the key for him this season is going to be, can he play better in those big games? And if he's able to do that, I believe he's going to be in contention to be the number one overall pick.
6: 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Jordan, there's so many quarterbacks in this draft that people are talking about. You mentioned Dante Moore, Arch Manning, CJ Carr. And what order do you put those three, and what teams will they be joining?

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4: Let me clean up something that happened in Tahoe. 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
1: 49ers owner Jed York charged with engaging in prostitution, according to a report from San Francisco.
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3: Protect the shield, right? And what protect the shield means is how people view the NFL. And so I would tell you that owners should be held to that standard too, because what happened yesterday did not put the league in a positive light. Like, let's look at precedents, right? But then what happened to Robert Kraft?
0: Broadcasting from the man cave.
4: You get nothing.
2: Nothing.
0: This is Dan Patrick.
2: It's hour one on this Wednesday. Come on in. It's a pizza Wednesday, so morale is high, and so is Dylan. Todd and Dylan in the back row.
5: What is that about?
2: Well, we had the mugshot day yesterday, and we found out that Dylan had a mugshot at the age of 20. Did you think your life was over, that you were arrested for possession and disorderly conduct?
6: Yeah, well, actually, the payoff wasn't until a full year later when I got pulled over for just a traffic violation and found out I had a warrant out in Jefferson County. So that was a fun surprise.
2: Sounds like part of a country song. Speaking of which, Dolly Parton, is there anybody who is or was more beloved? When you think, nobody said anything negative about Dolly Parton. And I thought she was gorgeous. 80 years of age, and I just got the

0: I think first time I took the ACT, I got a 14, to which my parents said, that's not possible. They said, take it again. I think I got a 16. So this is kind of like the Wunderlich test scores when they come out and you go, you got like a 9? And then I had to take it again just so I could go to college. And I think I got an 18. And then my dad said, how about you don't sleep? Maybe you stay out all night. Maybe. And I got an 18. I go, I can get into college, Dad. I'm proud of you, son. Yes. Yes, Dylan.
1: Was, I'm going to take a wild guess for the entire room that the math section of both tests is what killed everyone. Because that's what brought me down.
0: I would say by my score, everything brought me down.
1: It's the whole package.
0: No, it was. And I was, all of my friends were really smart. Like really smart. B plus, A minus. And then I was just kind of there, you know, kind of drafting off their fumes. And it's biggest regret of my life that I didn't, unlike Deshaun Watson, I do have regrets. And one regret is I just didn't care about school. And looking back, and then whenever my kids say, whenever I would criticize their grades, they go, well, you didn't have good grades. And I said, yeah, but look where I am now.
2: Boom.
0: Shut up. Yeah, Paul.
3: But you got a 14 in the ECT. Pete Rose was 14 with the Reds. There's something cool about that.
0: Yeah, okay. Right. Numerology. Yeah. Yes, yes. Well, it'd been nice if maybe I was interested in, let's see, who would have had a good number for me? Sports guy. I don't know. Hank Aaron had a 44, more number 44.
3: There you go.
0: Yes, Marvin.
2: Quick question for Paulie. Was your mother upset about your high ACT score because you just were so lackluster as a regular student?
3: She gave up. She gave up at some point during high school. I just kept a C-plus average and didn't get in trouble, and that was enough for her.
0: I would always hear, why don't you just apply yourself, Danny? If I had a dollar, I would have been rich. Every time my mom said, why don't you just apply yourself, Danny? I said, I don't know, Mom. Can I go up and shoot hoops? Okay. Yes, Marvin.
2: My mom said something similar. Marvin, I'm on you because it'd be different if you were stupid. But the teachers tell me you're bright, and I don't believe them.
0: Prove me wrong. Yes, Todd.
4: I love that Paul. He's told the story a number of times, but it's worth repeating that he knew at a young age that he was all about sports and wanted to do something in the sports business, and he was not afraid to be looking at his Sports Illustrated magazines, you know, hiding it, I guess, in the back while he's got the textbook around it. And I always love that story.
0: Well, thank you, Todd.
4: You're welcome.
0: All righty. Poll question for the first hour of the program.
3: Todd's telling stories about me.
0: Can't you just pull Paul to the side and say, oh, man.
4: We're talking about school and everything. Okay. And I just think that's great. I'm picturing Paul in the back looking at his Sports Illustrated.
0: All right, Dylan, what's poll question for the first hour?
1: Do you consider the start of college football season to be tomorrow or Saturday? It begins tomorrow. Don't disrespect the FCS or Saturday. There's no other answer here. This is from Todd, clearly.
0: You know, I don't like week zero. I don't like Coke Zero either. But week zero, I just don't think it's fair. Is it a week? Are they playing football? Don't call it week zero. So you want to have it Thursday? Sure. I have no problem starting it on Thursday. Yes. Yes, Paulie.
3: You could both not like week zero, August college football, and watch every game simultaneously.
0: Yeah.
3: Which is what we do.
0: Yeah, Dylan.
1: Is this a more philosophical question about is zero a number or not?
0: Now back to who's the smartest in the room. Okay, Dylan.
1: I don't know the answer.
0: Is zero a number?
1: Yeah. Todd?
0: I would say yes, because if I put a 1 in front of it, it's 10, and that's a number. If I put 2 in front of it, 20, 30.
1: I don't know if that's going to hold up in court, Dan.

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0: better this year because they'll be healthier this year. 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
0: Yeah, but they're going to pick off somebody.
1: Yep.
0: It happens every year where you go, how did that team beat that team? 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Twitter handle at dpshow. I mentioned this study. So 25% of all former NFL players who died during a six-year period had CTE. That's the degenerative brain disease. That doesn't include nearly three-quarters of deceased players who weren't tested for the disease. Scientists say that 10 to 20% of coal miners who have worked 25 years or more have gotten black lung disease. Now, that's considered an epidemic. So you can imagine there's a former OSHA official, a scientist, said it's apocalyptically high, the number that we have, noting that Russian roulette carries better odds. So to him, the risk of 1 in 100 would be an epidemic. You had 25% of all of these former players. We know it's there. We know it's not going away. And I wasn't surprised when I got the information. And maybe I'm numb to it. Because I've said before, it's next man up for us as fans. Like, you love a player, but do you really stay in touch and find out how Earl Campbell's doing? And the answer is no. Jim McMahon. Go down the list. You know, when we had Eric Dickerson in studio, that was a couple of years ago, and he said, I have to sleep in a chair. I have to sleep upright. I can't sleep in a bed. Now, once again, there's another running back, and there's another running back, and yeah, all right, we move on with this. But when you see the totality of this, and yes, they sign up for this, these Guardian helmets, I know they look odd. And I think if there was a way to make them look a little bit more aesthetically pleasing, that players would be okay with this. We know it's going to help protect your brain more than the regular NFL helmet, and they made great strides. But if they could do it where the protective covering looks better, then players might not feel like, you know, they have a bubble on their head. Keep in mind, Jacques Plante was the first goalie to wear a mask. Now, can you imagine what the reaction must have been? Like, what is wrong with him? Oh, he's soft. He's wearing a mask. You know, when you had, you know, these players wearing shields in hockey. And these are the toughest guys. Baseball, batting helmets. Can you imagine? Wait, he's got a batting helmet on? Remember, you know, the flap? You know, protecting, you know, the left or right side of your face. And now we just accept it. It's okay with a batting helmet. Barry Bonds going up there looking like a gladiator with all the padding on his arm. Like, we just kind of accept it. And I'm wondering, can we get to the point where NFL players, college players, and I don't know the cost of that for college players, but college is a bigger problem than the NFL, folks. Because they don't get the medical treatment. Nobody is following up with them when they graduate, and only 2% of college football players play in the NFL. That's the epidemic. That's the silent epidemic that no one is talking about. The college players who are doing whatever it takes to get to the NFL. And then when you don't, you just kind of fall into society. But you're in it with probably CTE. But I think if they got the Guardian helmets to look better, like, it looks odd, and I get it. But like I said, a hockey mask, you imagine the other goalies going, like, how soft is he? Or somebody's wearing a batting helmet. Oh, man, Bond's wearing all that armor. Now we accept it. We're okay. We pad the walls in NASCAR. Remember that was a big deal? Oh, come on. You know, that's not NASCAR. We didn't have outfield walls in baseball with padding. You'd run into brick at Wrigley.

0: Field. Like, who would have thought that would be a good idea? Now, we pad the walls. It seems crazy at the time where you go, yeah, I don't know why we didn't pad those. But I think it's the aesthetics that may bother people, bother athletes, of what you wear. But I think if we can get past that, boy, it'd be great if you're able to reduce that number. Yeah, Paulie.
1: We went back and looked at adding helmets in baseball. It actually started in the early 1900s, but they had these leather caps like football had, and the players were sweating and couldn't deal with it. So they went away. And then they decided a nice wool cap will protect your head for the next 40 years. And then in the 50s, it actually started with Little League Baseball. They mandated protective headgear for all games. And then 1956, the National League did it. A couple years later, the American League did it. But it took a while, and they actually grandfathered players in, kind of like hockey. If you started before 1956, you didn't have to wear a helmet. It was your choice. Hockey did this as well. It didn't really become official until 1971, and everyone had to wear it.
0: And then you look at NFL helmets or football helmets. Like, they were leather. When my father played, he had a leather helmet on, no face mask, and he broke his nose 9 times. So it's, your face is open there. And then all of a sudden they had like this plastic shield that you would wear. I mean, their players were dying. They were going to outlaw football. Back in the, 1912, Roosevelt, I think, was outlawing football because it was so violent. And then all of a sudden you got a helmet. And then you got a chin strap. And then you got a mouthpiece. And guys with, Joe Theismann had the single bar. I'm thinking, that ain't protecting anything, Joe. Yeah, Dylan.
2: Yeah, I think it's easy to like overreact to maybe the advancements and the safety of sports in the moment. But then you look back, like in, probably X amount of years, the people look at the Guardian cap and be like, that's all they were wearing? Like, even, was it Jerry Cheevers who would draw these, the stitches on? So, like, they wore this mask and got made fun of. You were still getting hit in the face with a hockey puck. Like, it was still pressed against your face. So it's like, in the moment, it looks weird. You evolve.
0: And I hope that 30 years from now, people will look back and go, oh, also, that's when they started using the Guardian helmets. And maybe some radio show, if they have radio shows, in 30 years from now, we'll talk about our show and say, I remember when I was growing up and Dan Patrick was calling for the Guardian helmet. Got to make them look a little bit better. I think players will be okay. Because it does look like you got a big fishbowl on your shoulders there. Even shoulder pads. Guys don't even wear thigh pads. They don't wear knee pads. Like, you'll watch somebody come out and I'll be, oh my God, you basically just have a pair of pants on. Like you have capri pants on. You're out there playing football. So that was, that came out yesterday. I think it was like British Medical Journal that released the information here, but I'm not surprised. But it is an epidemic. And I have two friends who know they have CTE, former players. They know it. They don't acknowledge it. They said, there's nothing I can do. You want to make sure you take care of your family. They want to make sure, and they are in their 50s. They want to make sure they're not a burden to their families. That's their number one thing that they're thinking of when it comes to their health. You don't want to be an invalid. You don't want to have 24/7 care. But they know that's probably on the way. You don't know when, but you know it's on the way. And it's hard to be, you want to bring it up. Like, I see them slipping. I see them when they talk to me. And they'll kind of zone out a little bit, or they'll stop. The lights bother them. Bright lights really bother them. And they don't know how many concussions. Because they said, we got our bell rung. Just a whole different mentality. So whenever I see Tua Tagovailoa, like, I hope he's okay. But he's signing up to continue to play this. He's getting well compensated. I just don't know. I mean, there's inherent risk. You know it. But it's one of those you really don't know. until somebody

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0: So how did that conversation go, Braden? 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Was there a discussion about maybe other options? 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
4: 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Hi, Chris. What do you have?
5: Hey, thanks, Dan. Yeah, I got a couple things for you. An awful lot last segment. It never dawned on me till now. When I was a kid, the media was all over President Ford, making fun of him that he couldn't chew gum and walk at the same time. I was thinking maybe that's from those leather helmets that he wore 4 years playing center at Michigan. And I can't remember where I heard it, but that Thornton Mellon in his triple Lindy back in the 80s was the original student athlete going back to school. I guess that makes Sam Kinison, Lane Kiffenson. And I also heard this year over 10,000 football players in Division 1, 2, and 3 entered the transfer portal. That number seems almost impossible. And lastly, Notre Dame, Alabama, the Raiders in the NFL have never retired a player's numbers. A lot of players on those teams were great. And USC only retired Heisman numbers. Mike Garrett, who won a Heisman at USC, let a freshman who wanted his number have it, and no problem. And, well, Matt Leinart, I think it was adamant about not letting the kid have his number, similar to how Jaden Daniels has been. And I wonder, I mean, retired number or not a retired number, I mean, it's the school number. It's not the players. I think the school should be ultimately the one to make the decision.
4: I do, too. Thank you, Chris. Matt Leinart will join us final hour of the program. David in Ohio. Hi, David.
6: Hey, Dan. Happy Pizza Wednesday. I just had a comment about the mugshots you guys were talking about yesterday. I think Marvin possibly got his because he used his tiny hands to get out of the policeman's handcuffs. So, thank you.
4: Did the handcuffs slip off?
7: A little tighter than normal.
4: Yeah.
7: They're like, ooh, let's try this again.
4: The gift that keeps on giving. Fresh in Milwaukee. Hi, Fresh. What do you have for me today?
8: Hey, what's up, DP and Danettes? How you guys doing on the Wednesday?
4: Great, Fresh.
8: Awesome. I got a question. On the cusp of this college football season, if we are talking the greatest offensive and defensive players ever in college, what names are we bringing up?
4: Oh, there's way too many. I mean, Joe Burrow, statistically, I think, had the greatest college football season for a quarterback. But I could put in Cam Newton. I mean, what Cam Newton did, I mean, that was, do it at Auburn, that was magical. Johnny Manziel led the SEC in rushing.
9: At quarterback.
4: Yeah. Like, there's a lot of incredible seasons, so I don't think you could have a GOAT defensively. Yeah, Marv.
7: And Ndamukong Suh.
4: Yeah.
7: He probably could have won the Heisman that year.
4: Yeah. I go back to Pittsburgh with Hugh Greene. I think he might have finished second in the Heisman. There are just way too many players. Yes, Dylan?
10: Charles Woodson didn't win the Heisman.
4: There you go. Bloop, bloop. Aaron Rodgers says, I think, Charles Woodson, greatest player he ever played with.

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3: Braden is 12 years old, just graduated fifth grade, and he's up in Linden. 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Braden, good afternoon. Nice to talk to you again today.
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5: Good morning, I'm Adam Smith. The Mariners got another win down at T-Mobile Park last night. Kyle Raleigh tied a team record with home runs and four straight at-bats. George Kirby pitched one-run ball into the eighth inning, and the Mariners beat the Philadelphia Phillies 4-1. In local news, a man's been handed a lengthy sentence for his role in a 2023 North Bellingham drive-by shooting. 29-year-old Jesus Monreal Bajorquez will spend the next 10 years in prison. Pled guilty last Tuesday to committing the drive-by shooting and second-degree assault. And wildfire smoke has finally cleared out of Western Washington. According to Northwest Clean Air Agency monitors, the air peaked at unhealthy levels in Everson, Nooksack, Deming, and other parts of Eastern Whatcom County yesterday. Meanwhile, Whatcom County's economy saw some promising news last month. Overall, the non-seasonally adjusted unemployment rate dropped from 4.1% to 3.6%. And your local weather forecast, we'll see mostly sunny skies in Bellingham today, a high of 74 degrees. Overnight tonight, increasing clouds with a low around 50.
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1: 49ers owner Jed York charged with engaging in prostitution, according to a report from San Francisco.
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3: Protect the shield, right? And what protect the shield means is how people view the NFL. And so I would tell you that owners should be held to that standard too, because what happened yesterday did not put the league in a positive light. Like, let's look at precedents, right? But then what happened to Robert Kraft?
0: Broadcasting from the man cave.
4: You get nothing.
2: Nothing.
0: This is Dan Patrick.
2: It's hour two on this Wednesday, and of course, it's a pizza Wednesday. I said to Dylan, you control the menu. What do you have for us today?
5: We have a pepperoni pie, okay. Buffalo chicken pizza.
2: I like that.
5: Fan favorite. Yeah. And then the real hitter, Dan, Todd's famous, classic, wonderful, amazing cheese pizza.
2: Who has it better than we do?
6: Nobody.
2: Stat of the day brought to you by Panini America, the official trading cards of the program. 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NFL preseason week 3 starts tomorrow night. Here's some news from Mike Florio. There's a chance J.J. McCarthy might not be on the Vikings roster by Sunday when rosters are reduced to 53. I don't know how much trade value he has, but Florio says that the Vikings may have to pay a significant

0: Aaron Donald. Now, the possibility that Aaron Donald could come back, it comes down to Matthew Stafford being healthy. And that's why I didn't pick them last year. I'm like, if he plays, he's going to play at a high level. But can he stay healthy? And obviously he did. Yes, Dylan.
1: So it's actually funny, though, because obviously the Rams are pretty overwhelmingly favorites going into the season to win the Super Bowl. The preseason favorite to win the Super Bowl has a pretty terrible track record. I'm seeing it's four. They're 4-22 in the 21st century to win the Super Bowl. So only four times.
0: Who are the four teams that were favored to win and ended up winning?
1: The 06 Colts, 2016 Patriots, 2018 Patriots, and 2023 Chiefs.
0: Okay.
2: Stat of the day, stat of the day, stat of the day, stat of the day. Here comes that
0: what?
2: Stat of the day.
0: By the way, this Saturday, the Premier League heads to North London, where the Spurs make their home debut against Newcastle. I've been to that stadium. I think we stayed in North London for the Olympics.
3: Tottenham Hotspur?
0: Yeah. It's a new season, and there's plenty to prove when they kick off at 12:30 Eastern on NBC and Peacock. By the way, if you're watching on Peacock, this is a prototype sweatshirt that I have on. So I'm Big German got this for me, and he said, let me know what you think. So it's one of one, but we're getting some new merchandise. So I just saw McLovin, and he goes, dang, that sweatshirt. I go, hey, it's one of one. But we'll see if we can get some new merchandise there for you. Yes, Paul.
3: Yeah, Marvin and I saw you walk in with that. We instantly did the thing. Where'd he get that? Yes.
0: Yeah.
3: It was buttery.
0: Yeah. That we got some new merch.
4: Great color scheme.
0: Thank you. Yeah. The eyes start popping here.
4: I'll take your word for it.
0: Oh, you haven't looked in my eyes today?
4: Not today.
1: Yesterday.
0: There's no lifeguard on duty if you drown in these eyes. Just letting you know, Marvin.
4: Okay.
0: I said that to him one time. He goes, that's creepy. I said, I know. I know. Yes, Dylan.
1: I think it's nice.
0: Thank you. Thank you, Todd.
1: Thank you. 11.
0: College football title odds, according to DraftKings, the Ohio State and Notre Dame are the odds-on favorites. Then it's Texas, Oregon, Georgia, and Indiana. Notre Dame's schedule is embarrassingly easy. I think their tough game is hosting Miami. They host SMU. Ohio State. Ohio State. What happened to my voice there?
3: Tim Kirchin.
0: Oh, Ohio State. Ohio State at Texas, September 12th. And then in November, home games against Oregon and Michigan. Okay. It's pretty good. I think they have a pretty tough sledding in October as well. I don't have that schedule in front of me. I just know that you got Michigan and Oregon in November. But Ohio State's got some bangers on there. Whereas Notre Dame, you got BC in there. You got some teams that might be good in other sports. Yes, Paulie.
3: So Notre Dame's schedule is made years in advance, and they have a lot of like partnership, long-term, not rivalries, but agreements.
0: Yeah.
3: Michigan State is down. Wisconsin is down. Purdue is down. They play North Carolina. They're down. Stanford, they're down-ish. They're at BYU, solid, versus Navy. That's actually probably a tougher game.
0: Mm-hmm.
3: Then they have BC, SMU, Syracuse to end the season. Those are doable.
0: Yeah, Dylan.
1: Yeah, I was looking at the schedule just trying to talk myself into at BYU being like a legitimate tough game.

0: But, you know, there's different kind of animals that you can shoot and not kill. And, you know, you just scare them away. Send a message. I use it on Todd occasionally.
1: You have. And that hurts, by the way. Have you set up a little shooting gallery in the backyard with cans or anything like that?
0: Just no, but I want to. I want to. I told my wife. So for my 70th, she got me a BB gun. I'm like, man, that's one of the nicest gifts you ever got me, hon. Yes, Pauline.
2: We'll get you a couple of hay bales, some old beer cans. Yeah. Have a blast.
0: I'd like to.
2: Yeah.
0: I'd like to.
2: I'll call my hay bale guy.
0: Yeah. But, yeah, I got a BB gun. I don't think you need a permit, do you, for a BB gun? I hope not. Yes. Yes, Dylan.
3: Is it a Red Ryder?
0: No, but I did ask for that.
3: Didn't get it.
0: But then if you have it, then everybody's going to say the same thing. You're going to shoot your eye out. But, yeah, I got a BB gun. Although there's guys up there in Maine. There's a friend of mine. He opened his trunk the other day. Arsenal would be a polite word for what he had. And I said to him, I said, Zach, good God. He goes, what? Which one do you like? I go, you got a lot of them in here. He goes, yeah. But he's got a license for everything. Took me to a shooting gallery. And I nearly blew off my thumb. First time, you know, and he goes, hey, don't put your thumb back there. I go, all right. So, you know, you're holding it. He goes, don't put your thumb there. And I go, okay. Now, I had my headphones on. I couldn't really hear him. And then he takes my thumb and he moves it to the side so I don't lose my thumb. That's why I need a BB gun. Yes, Dylan.
3: Wait, so were you shooting a pistol?
0: Yeah.
3: So you had your thumb on the back of the slide? Oh, my. That could have been.
0: Yeah. Yeah. I grew up a fisherman. Yes, Pauline.
2: I'd like to put a bow on this. You may have to do another year with us just to protect yourself. Just to keep you healthy.
0: How about we take a break here? 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

0: I mentioned about 10 minutes ago that Mike Florio was suggesting, or at least wondering, is J.J. McCarthy going to be on the roster for the Vikings? Sunday is cutdown day, down to 53. And according to Florio, Pro Football Talk, you can watch it on Peacock, the show that precedes ours with Mike Florio and Chris Sims. And he wondered if J.J. McCarthy's going to make the roster. Here is Mike Florio on Pro Football Talk Live.
1: 2 weeks ago, Vikings quarterback J.J. McCarthy lost the starting job to Kyler Murray. Now, McCarthy could be on the verge of losing the backup job to Carson Wentz. The two split reps at practice for the second team on Tuesday, and the Vikings have to ultimately fill out the depth chart. Coach Kevin O'Connell has left the door open to the possibility of the backup quarterback job being available to either guy. And if McCarthy should somehow fail to be QB2, with the roster cuts coming, it's possible that McCarthy won't be a Viking come next Monday, whether it's because he's traded or whether because they decide to just eat the remainder of his guaranteed salary through 2027 and release him.
0: That's Mike Florio on Pro Football Talk Live this morning. Kevin O'Connell is considered the quarterback whisperer. That would factor in if I'm a coach or GM with another team and go, well, if he can't make it work with that coach, how are we going to make it work with him? And look, I don't know J.J. McCarthy. Haven't had him on the show, I don't think. And if we did, maybe it was once. I just didn't see enough of him play at a high level at Michigan where I said, that's a franchise quarterback. And look, I've been wrong with a lot of these quarterbacks. But that was one where I've said, I just don't see it. Look, I thought Josh Rosen was ready to play in the NFL. And he got kicked to the curb. That was quick. I saw a Michigan team that had Jim Harbaugh, great defense, and a running game. And look, he's young. Maybe he gets another opportunity. Probably will somewhere. And we've seen all these reclamation projects. Baker Mayfield, Sam Darnold. You know, they've been on practice squads. Sam Darnold wins the Super Bowl. Baker Mayfield's going to make $50 million a year. It happens where you have to find the right place at the right time. And look, Minnesota went all in on him. Now, they had quarterbacks. You had Danny Dimes there. You had Kirk Cousins there. And I thought, they're proven at least. And you've had high victory totals with those quarterbacks. Now, granted, I understand Sam Darnold picked the wrong time to have his two worst games of the season, and then we wondered if he was ready for the big time. He proved us wrong. Kirk Cousins, very good quarterback. Not elite, but very good. Maybe a placeholder. Danny Dimes, they moved on from him. But J.J. McCarthy, they brought in Kyler Murray, and there was no quarterback battle. I thought it was over when they brought in Kyler Murray. It's like, let's see if we can unleash this again, because he had a couple of good seasons in Arizona. I mean, Carson, if Carson Wentz is going to beat you out, now granted, Carson Wentz was an MVP candidate before he got hurt with the Rams, but he is a backup quarterback in the NFL. And if J.J. McCarthy can't win that number two job, is there any trade value here? And you've paid already a good portion of his salary signing bonus. Maybe you can trade him. I don't know what you get in return. And this is where teams are moving on from these quarterbacks quickly. It almost feels like it's 2 years, maybe 3 years, where you go, I got to see something here. If I don't see it next year, then we'll move on. And Minnesota looks like they've moved on from J.J. McCarthy. Yeah, Paul.
2: I remember you talking about McCarthy going into that draft saying, I think he had fewer than 30 college starts. And this was the era of Bo Nix having 60 starts and Jaden Daniels having 60 starts. And you're like, we don't know. A couple guys have been traded. Sam Darnold got traded from the Jets to the Panthers. They got a sixth, a second, and a fourth. But then the other end of this, remember when Trey Lance didn't work out?

0: in San Francisco, Niners sent him to Dallas for a fourth round pick.
1: And maybe you get something like that. But look, my friend who's a scout and has been a scout for over 35 years, he said there's a number of starts we want out of a quarterback. And, you know, don't go under. You want at least 30 starts, if not 35 starts. You're looking for two full seasons of starts. Hopefully, three full seasons. But he cited Trey Lance, Mitchell Trubisky, J.J. McCarthy. Like, he, you know, he said there's proof in this. There's enough of a sample size. It's hard to be a starting quarterback if you play in a power conference and you're going to be a starting quarterback for 3 years and not prove whether you can or can't. J.J. McCarthy, I just didn't see enough of him where they go, win this game for us. Trey Lance, that was a magical season with North Dakota State. And we've seen Easton Stick play great. Like, they've had Carson Wentz play great for North Dakota State. I just need to see more. And maybe he gets that opportunity, just like Sam Darnold did, Baker Mayfield did. But even with Bryce Young, they made the playoffs with a losing record. But I don't know if they've made up their mind they're going to extend him. C.J. Stroud. Like, this is, these are so important. It feels like these seasons for these two quarterbacks. Because I'm either giving you $275 million or I'm moving on from you. And that's where I would always say, now, C.J. Stroud may be betting on himself. Okay. Bryce Young. Okay. They don't have any other choice. But you could say, hey, I want to stay here, and Houston should be great this year. I mean, that defense alone might bring back the Ravens' memories. And if you're C.J. Stroud, can you say, I'm going to give you a team-friendly deal that maybe is going to give me 3 years at $40 million? Or Bryce Young, same thing. Now, if you're their agent, you're like, no, you're not taking less. Okay, it's either, if you take less, can you stay with quality teams? And I do think Carolina is doing the right thing. Like, they're, you know, they're getting better. They did make the playoffs. Granted, that's a division that you can win. Yeah, Paulie.
0: I'll go back to something you brought up years ago, like 5 years ago, when Baker Mayfield was, they weren't sure what to do with him in Cleveland. And you said, offer him 3 years, $75 million. That's relatively friendly. It's a lot of money for Baker, who's coming off an injury, but you don't break the bank and you don't move on. And they didn't offer him that. They kind of moved on, and look at where the Browns are now. And if they would have taken Baker Mayfield then for that money, they'd be fine.
1: Yeah. I just think that's that the landing spot that I kept waiting for these quarterbacks to go, or their agents to go, hey, it's okay. Like, after you sign it, you know, we move on to the next quarterback. But, you know, they think, oh, my God, this is going to be embarrassing when they realize I only took $35 million. Okay, Baker Mayfield can now make 50. Sam Darnold can now make 50. Why? Because they took 35. You can stay with a good team. That's what you want. There's quarterbacks who play for bad teams. It's hard to overcome that. Yes, Dylan.
2: Yeah, and it's like you're still making, obviously, very good money, maybe not relative to the going rate, but if you mortgage the present for the future a little bit, from a football standpoint, your team's going to be in much better shape, and odds are, unless it's a catastrophic failure, you will end up making more money the next time it comes around. And you play quarterback, it's not like you're like, all right, I got a six-year window here where I got to make all my money.
1: I don't know how much Patrick Mahomes makes. I don't know. Is it $45 million? Is it $50? I know Dak is the highest paid quarterback, but you get to a certain point where I'm going to be well compensated. If you do get a say in roster moves, now that's the only thing I would say. If I'm a quarterback, I'm going to take less. Do I have any power to be able to say to the GM, hey, I really need this. I really like this. Hey, I'm not comfortable with this guy. Mahomes has that. Brady had that. Peyton Manning had that. Like, you have to earn that status. But I definitely want, if I can find a good team with a good coach, with stability in the front office,

0: You don't want to leave, because the teams that need quarterbacks aren't good teams. Therefore, you're going to go to Arizona, or you're going to go to Cleveland. The Raiders got Mendoza, but you know, when you play him, you know, all these things factor in. I've said it before. If Patrick Mahomes is in Cleveland, he's not Patrick Mahomes. He's a great curiosity. I mean, you just have to be fair to the team that you're playing for. Sam Darnold went to the Jets. They weren't good. He wasn't good. But we found out that the Jets aren't good, and Sam Darnold can be good. Right place, right time. Yes, Marv.
1: Same thing with someone like Jalen Hurts. If he's not on a team like that, who knows where he ends up?
0: Yeah, because I don't think he's a regular season quarterback. I've said that before. I don't care what his numbers are in the regular season, because I know what he can do in the postseason. But you have to have the team that gets you to the postseason. If I say, hey, win these games for us, you're in Cleveland, like how many quarterbacks can you put in that situation? And you go, they'll win there. Yes, Dylan.
2: Yeah, it's like, would you take $15 million less a year for, say, it's like a 3-year deal to be on a competent, competitive franchise where you actually will most likely, numbers-wise and just how the season plays out, play your way into another bigger contract after, or get lampooned somewhere like the Browns, make a little more money now, and then just sort of bounce to the next spot?
0: I want stability. If I'm a quarterback, I want my offensive coordinator, my head coach, front office has a track record of drafting, bringing in good players. And how about this? I'll take a good offensive line. Like Danny Dimes going to the Colts, I thought was the right move. If he took less, whatever, he went to a team that has a good offensive line. And I think that the Colts are going to be a playoff team this year. And he knew that all he had in front of him was Anthony Richardson, who wasn't ready to play. But sometimes you got to make that decision where you go, it's the right football, not maybe financial decision. Yes, Marv.
1: I know their games aren't similar, but Jalen Hurts might be this generation's Troy Aikman, where the numbers might not pan out, but he's going to be a first ballot Hall of Famer if he keeps going this way with the team success of the Eagles.
0: Yeah. Yeah, because Troy didn't put up big numbers during the regular season, but got to the postseason. That was a team that ran the ball. Why not? You had Emmett and a great offensive line. But he also was smart enough to know, I can be on the Cowboys. Endorsements by being the Cowboys quarterback. That's where I – and look, I was told I overstepped my boundaries when I was telling Dak Prescott, take less, and you're going to make more money by being the Cowboys quarterback. Well, it turned out he got both. He got stupid money, and he gets all those endorsements. So I was told by an agent who was poking fun at me. Ask Jalen Brunson. Jalen Brunson is like, hey, I'll give you a discount here. I get to play in New York. And now he's up there with Joe Namath. He's up there with Reggie Jackson. He is there on, I don't want to say Mount Rushmore, because there's a lot of people who played in New York. Modern day Mount Rushmore, Jalen Brunson is there.
1: The Knicks won the NBA title. That is still wild.
0: And Jeremy Lin is up there too on Mount Rushmore.
1: I'm relaxed,
2: are you Linsane?
0: yes, Marv.
1: You were talking about the ESPYs yesterday, a little callback from yesterday's show.
0: Yeah.
1: I think the ESPYs were in New York, but also recency bias. Because Indiana won in January, the Knicks won in June. So I think recency bias had a lot to do with them winning team of the year also.
0: Yeah, but it was still New York. You got everybody who'll go to the look, I've been involved in the making of the sausage with the ESPYs, so I know how this works.
1: Is that why Michael Jordan won Comeback Player of the Year?
0: Comeback Player of the Year and Monica Seles got stabbed. I mean, come on. I get it. I was part of the machine there. But the Knicks story as team of the year did not replace Indiana. It didn't. It just didn't. But it, you know, nobody wants to see Indiana's linemen up there. You know, they want to see Mendoza and Kurt Cignetti. Okay, But hey, the Knicks are there.

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7: Only in the last 2 or 3 years, and now he's an authority, and none of us know what we're doing.
8: Okay, so now I know
6: Ben,
8: why.
6: Ben, are you on a conference call?
8: Oh, sorry about that. I'm in a little meeting here.
6: Didn't mean to interrupt there.
8: My bad. So happy Pizza Wednesday. I'd like to share a limerick that's my homage to the upcoming NFL season, if I may.
6: Okay.
8: We are all herded in like cattle to watch our favorite teams battle. In it, we all bask. But I have to ask, is there still a team in Seattle?
6: Ooh. Ben taking a shot at maybe the members of the media who aren't recognizing Seattle. Yes, Paul.
9: I wonder if everyone else in the meeting thought that was funny.
6: Trip in Vegas. Hi, Trip.
10: Hey, good morning, DP. Always good to speak with y'all. Fritzy's going to be jealous because this is going to be a Dylan call. With Dylan's gambling podcast, I was thinking maybe we could change it to Dylan's donations because it could possibly be the most successful nonprofit ever created. And he could teach people how to tear up tickets and then redeposit in accounts. And finally, since he does play his position well, but he hits with such a low average, is his nickname, should he be the real Big Dumper?
6: Wow. Big Dumper homered again. Three consecutive at-bats. Four now. Previous game and then last night. The Big Dumper. Speaking of which, Todd on the Todd Talks podcast actually found out what a bidet actually does.
11: But a bidet, you could pee your in a bidet. You
12: know, no.
11: Are you serious?
12: It's just for cleaning your. Are you thinking of the attachment that goes on?
11: Maybe.
12: The
11: I was
12: thinking of like a physical bidet.
11: I was
12: like
11: whatever you call it. I was always under the impression that there is a toilet that you could pee your and then it does all the work for you if you press a certain button. That's what I thought. I honestly thought.
12: Is that like a Jetson?
11: You're telling me a bidet is only for peeing in?
12: No.
11: Oh, no, you're saying not to do anything.
12: No, yeah, don't.
11: You're saying you have to use two things. So you're saying you do your business in the toilet.
12: And then you go bidet.
11: And then,
12: yeah.
11: And then instead of toilet paper, then you sit in the
12: bidet. Or both, yeah.
11: Okay. You know what? That's a good thing you mentioned that because I have a doctor friend that lives in the neighborhood and he's got a bidet.
12: You were going to
11: think that would have been extremely embarrassing.
12: You're welcome, Todd. I did that when I was six.
11: Wow. You just saved up 50 years older than you. And I thought like it just is an all purpose toilet bowl and cleaning device.
12: They make attachments that can go on your toilet.
11: I need that then or something.
12: Yeah, then you're good.
6: Yeah. More stories like that on the Toddcast, available at danpatrick.com. You don't get out much, do you?
13: Who's got room to put two things in? The average apartment.

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3: 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You know, you never know how these things go. But I think it's an ideal situation in the sense that he's buying a team that obviously is very well run at the moment. And his son, Neil, I think is going to be heavily involved in day-to-day operations on the team. And I think that ownership being involved, not in the minutia of football, but in how football operations work, I think can be a really good thing. And that will be an interesting case study to see over the coming years how it works in Seattle.
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4: Good morning, I'm Adam Smith. The Mariners got another win down at T-Mobile Park last night. Kyle Raleigh tied a team record with home runs and four straight at-bats. George Kirby pitched one-run ball into the eighth inning, and the Mariners beat the Philadelphia Phillies 4-1. In local news, a man's been handed a lengthy sentence for his role in a 2023 North Bellingham drive-by shooting. 29-year-old Jesus Monreal Bajorquez will spend the next 10 years in prison. Pled guilty last Tuesday to committing the drive-by shooting and second-degree assault. And wildfire smoke has finally cleared out of western Washington. According to Northwest Clean Air Agency monitors, the air peaked at unhealthy levels in Everson, Nooksack, Deming, and other parts of eastern Whatcom County yesterday. Meanwhile, Whatcom County's economy saw some promising news last month. Overall, the non-seasonally adjusted unemployment rate dropped from 4.1% to 3.6%. And your local weather forecast, we'll see mostly sunny skies in Bellingham today, a high of 74 degrees. Overnight tonight, increasing clouds with a low around 56.
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3: Protect the shield, right? And what protect the shield means is how people view the NFL. And so I would tell you that owners should be held to that standard too, because what happened yesterday did not put the league in a positive light. Like, let's look at precedents, right? But then what happened to Robert Kraft?
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0: This is Dan Patrick.
2: Final hour on this Wednesday. It's a Pizza Wednesday. Dylan has the honors of coming up with the menu, and pizzas will be ready in about 45 minutes from now. What are we whipping up?
5: We are having, Dan, pepperoni pizza, buffalo chicken pizza.
2: Sneaky good.
5: And Todd's famous classic cheese yummy pizza.
2: Who has it better than we do?
6: Nobody.
2: So Todd and Dylan in the back row, Marvin in the front row. Big Day Ray coming in for the final hour as Paulie and Andrew Perloff, a.k.a. McLovin, they are rehearsing their show that starts next Monday, Not So Fast. So the final hour of this program, Ray will sit in Paulie's chair so Paulie can get ready for the hour-long Not So Fast show that will make its debut next Monday right after this show. 877-3DP-SHOW, email address, dp@danpatrick.com, Twitter handle, @DP-SHOW. 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

Tom Brady has been very vocal about this, and like obviously look at the guys like Aaron Rodgers, and there's so many great examples where you just sit and you learn. You and I have talked about my career multiple times on the show, but I do go back and like I played my whole rookie year almost. I Kurt Warner got benched week 5. I came in, I played 11 games. I played pretty well. Ended up getting hurt at the end of the season, then broke my collarbone the second year, and he took over.

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5: Last call for phone calls, what we learn, what's in store tomorrow. Try to get to all of that here coming up in the last 10 minutes of the show. DraftKings sent over some odds here. North Carolina is still 7.5-point underdog against TCU. I think I gave Belichick 2 years, didn't I? 2 seasons? I'll stick with that. Let's see if there's anything else that's... I don't know why Hawaii-Stanford sounds interesting to me. Hawaii getting 4. Memphis against UNLV. A gambling podcast coming up. We'll have that for you at danpatrick.com. We'll be taping that in about 15, 20 minutes from now. Yes, Dylan?
6: I know the game you circled was the North Dakota State game. That 10 o'clock Memphis-UNLV game on Saturday is going to be... That's when you really feel like we're back in it.
5: Jacksonville State getting 7 against North Dakota State. That sounds like fun. Let's see. Anthony in Florida. Hi, Anthony. What do you have for me today?
7: Sorry, Dan. Hey, how are you?
5: Good, good, good.
7: All right, I know y'all do the hot takes when the NFL season starts, but I got one. Seattle Seahawks don't make the playoffs this year.
5: Okay, that would be a hot take. Anything else?
7: Notre Dame. Would be a bigger surprise, Notre Dame winning the national championship or Dallas winning the Super Bowl? Thanks, Dan.
5: Well, Notre Dame will be in position to make a good run in the playoffs. Dallas has to make the playoffs. I would say Dallas winning the Super Bowl. Notre Dame could go undefeated. I mean, if you look at Notre Dame's schedule, I know Miami and SMU seem to be the two tests that they have. But BYU away... In that environment, that could be interesting. I don't know how good BYU is. Do you have are they in the top 25, Ray?
8: The last time I checked, they were as high as 10 to 15. Oh. I have to check.
5: Okay. In that environment, I remember when the Miami Hurricanes went to BYU to play against Ty Detmer, and Ty Detmer, I think, won the Heisman Trophy with that game. But Miami went, I think, to BYU – and Ty Detmer and BYU upset Miami.

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2: Good morning, I'm Adam Smith. The Mariners got another win down at T-Mobile Park last night. Kyle Raleigh tied a team record with home runs and four straight at-bats. George Kirby pitched one-run ball into the eighth inning, and the Mariners beat the Philadelphia Phillies 4-1. In local news, a man's been handed a lengthy sentence for his role in a 2023 North Bellingham drive-by shooting. 29-year-old Jesus Monreal Bajorquez will spend the next 10 years in prison. Pled guilty last Tuesday to committing the drive-by shooting and second-degree assault. And wildfire smoke has finally cleared out of western Washington. According to Northwest Clean Air Agency monitors, the air peaked at unhealthy levels in Everson, Nooksack, Deming, and other parts of eastern Whatcom County yesterday. Meanwhile, Whatcom County's economy saw some promising news last month. Overall, the non-seasonally adjusted unemployment rate dropped from 4.1% to 3.6%. And your local weather forecast, we'll see mostly sunny skies in Bellingham today, a high of 74 degrees. Overnight tonight, increasing clouds with a low around 56.
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4: Hey, everybody. Welcome to this edition of the Rich Eisen Show. I'm not lying. It's Wednesday. Just check the calendar. You know what I mean? Like, I always shoot you straight here. 844-204-RICH is the number to dial right here on Disney Plus, the ESPN app, ESPN Radio, Sirius XM, Channel 80. We're all over the place. You can't avoid us. 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It's a lot of fun. Mugs, hats, shirts, Mendoza Mania, so much for you to be paying attention to. It's great. There's a lot of time for phone calls today, so light up the phones. We'll take them. No guests, hour number one. But we do have Bob Costas in hour two and Adam Ray, hour three. And so lots of fun stuff. I checked on my fifth year of eligibility at Michigan yesterday. Don't have it.
7: I'm here.
4: I might sue my way in there. I don't know.
7: Yeah.
4: Cause that's the way things go. Honestly, college football is so off the rails. We discussed it yesterday and it's gotten even crazier between then and now, just in terms of how many people in the NFL are talking about it. Cause they have no idea, you know, if anybody that they're about to cut is going to go back to college, you know, crazy. Again, the phone number to dial is 844-204-RICH, number to call us. What's over there, Chris Brockman? How are you, buddy?
8: I'm great, man. Just a reminder, everybody, be a good person today.
4: Thank you. Okay.
8: That takes no effort.
4: Every single... What, did something happen I need to know about?
8: No,
4: somebody cut you off in traffic?
8: No, just still thinking about Dolly Parton yesterday. She was just, you know, the greatest human being and all she did for, you know, charity and underprivileged people across the country. So be a good person. It's really simple.
4: I like it. Terrific.
8: Yeah.
4: You know, in terms of this here, I appreciate you saying that. Just remember that for What's More Likely that's coming up later on.
8: Right? Well, I'm going to put you in some tough spots. Get ready.
4: Okay.
9: Do as I say.
4: So there's only
8: I do. Yeah, I mean, only goes.
4: No, but he's talking about real life.
8: Yeah.
4: I dragged him back down to the level of our program. How are you, Mike Delta?
10: Good morning. I'm bad, but meaning good.
4: Okay.
10: TJ, I knew, would laugh at that.
4: Did he go Michael Jackson on us to start right there?
10: No.
8: Shimon.
9: Certainly Michael Jackson.
4: Hi, TJ. Candles lit.
9: I just know this. If you ever let go of me and I ever lose this job, I'm heading back to WPPJ. All right, I'm going back to college.
4: You're going back to school.
10: I got college.
4: You're going back to school, which is Oregon. You're going back to Oregon.
8: Throw it up. Throw up the O, TJ. Hey,
4: you already got the shoe.
8: Throw it up.
9: I mean, when the ducks get the quack, feed them. They like me up there.
4: Okay.
8: When the ducks quack.
4: Today's date is August 20.

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1: Correct. Cage and I were actually looking at tickets last night.
0: Okay.
1: Obviously going to be a Patriots home game. Win.
0: 8-3 home for the Bills.
1: Win.
0: 9-3 home for the Vikings on a Thursday.
1: Win.
0: Okay. 10-3 at the Chiefs on a Monday night.
1: Kind of weird game. Chiefs, tough game. We'll say loss.
0: 10-4 at the Jets.
1: Win.
0: 11-4 home for the Broncos.
1: Win.
0: 12-4. That was very confident. 12-4 home for the Dolphins.
1: Win.
0: 13-4. So just like last year, huh?
1: Better on paper roster. Another year with the Josh McDaniels system. Mike Vrabel, obviously coach of the year last year.
0: Okay.
1: Drake May.
0: So I'm just going to put down Brockman because you're not anyone. I could say Brockman in denial. I could put that. Should I say that? Say Brockman in denial.
1: Denial what? Literally won 13 games last year. You guys remember that, right?
0: Brockman 13-4.
2: That was last year, though.
0: All right, phone lines are lit.
1: 14 might have been 14.
0: People want to play win loss game. Normally we do the what's more likely on a Friday, but we're going to do it very next. How about that?
1: Oh,
0: Bob Costas coming up in hour number two. I'll ask Bob if he's got a fifth year of eligibility at Syracuse.
1: That would be amazing. Me and Bob are coming back next year.
2: What if you're roommates?
1: I don't know if Bob would want that.
0: Adam Ray in hour three. 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
8: 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The Golden State Valkyries are in just their second season of WNBA competition, but the club has emerged as a championship contender. On Monday night, the Valkyries went on the road and defeated the first-place Minnesota Lynx 80-66. Golden State is led by the W's reigning coach of the year in Natalie Nakase. Her team has had the league's best defense in terms of points per game, and they made a statement by stifling Minnesota's prolific offense.
9: Minnesota, they're number one for a reason. What I liked was there was no dip tonight. A lot of times we dip, but we kept punching, and we stayed, I think, with the mentality of emptying the tank tonight all four quarters.
8: The Valkyries now boast a 26-11 record on the season and sit in second place of the league standings. They're back in action tonight when they visit the Connecticut Sun. With Today in Women's Sports, I'm Maggie Gray.
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4: 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And that's what was interesting about this World Cup. I went and saw Spain and France play in Texas Stadium on grass. It's like the minute you walk in the dome there, you can smell the grass. I mean, it just looked like the most unbelievable playing surface. And I mean, look, that's what guys want to play on.
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5: Oh, we haven't finished the Jerry Jones sound bites? 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
8: The Chuckanut 50K, one of the Pacific Northwest's iconic trail ultra marathons, once again demonstrated that its community of runners is as committed to the trails as they are to racing them. 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That all goes towards investing in outdoor spaces and the organizations that work to maintain and protect them. 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
2: 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All right. It's four downs time with the Los Angeles Rams. This one's easy. This one was very, this one was like the simplest one. I have to do much research. Hit it.
3: Four downs with Rich.
4: Here we go. Why did he stop?
2: Season preview of the Los Angeles Rams four down style. This one was easy. This one was real simple. You know what first down is? First down.
5: Is he back yet?
6: Is he back yet?
7: Where is A-Rod right now?
2: Is he back yet?
5: No.
2: He's not. I get it. I get it. Coach. I think it's inevitable still, but the fact that it's still now, we're in the last Wednesday of August, you're thinking maybe not, but who cares? They'll take him whenever the hell he wants to be taken. And if he doesn't, well, they've got a pretty hell of a great of a roster to fall back on. So, but he comes back. Oh, boy. Is he back yet? His first down. Second down here.
3: Second down.
2: For the Rams. It's and this, again, just goes to show you how good they are and how few questions there are that I'm asking as a legitimate second down question. Who's the backup quarterback?
5: That's a legit question.
2: I know that. Because everything else is ready to roll. And again, Matthew Stafford, last year, 1 year ago at this time, is like, is he going to be able to stand upright, let alone take a snap? And then he has an MVP season. So let's knock on this, that this is not even going to be an issue. But would they be able to win the Super Bowl if they have to go a significant amount of time with either Stetson Bennett or Ty Simpson?
5: Or Jimmy Garoppolo.
2: I don't know. He's not, I really believe the Rams are, and I go in high register here, would go into the season with either one of these kids. Maybe I'm wrong. Third down.
3: Third down.
2: You could say this about any team, but again, I'm grasping at straws here. How long can they, how healthy can they stay? You're just basically saying if they stay healthy and they keep playing football at full strength, they're going to win the Super Bowl, or they're going to go to the Super Bowl, or they're going to win their they're going to win their division, and then who knows, any given Sunday, blah blah blah. You could say this about any. This could be a down for any of the 32 teams in the NFL, but this one is truly. What am I going to sit here and wonder about their running back room, their receiver room, their line? Come on. Fourth down.
3: Fourth down.
2: No, really, is he back yet? I mean,
3: is he back yet?
7: Where is A-Rod right now?
2: No, really. I mean,
8: where are you?
2: All right, I'll give you. I'll give.
5: Okay,
2: you.
5: I thought that was really fourth down.
8: It could have been though.
2: All right, I'll give you another fourth down. How off the hook can Myles Garrett be?
5: Yeah.
2: Okay, like that's the question. Is seeing him on a winning team with a quarterback that can put points on the board and let him hunt in a way, which is frightening to say, that he's never really been able to do, with a lead, to protect a fourth quarter lead over and over again, a down and distance where he can go hunt all the time. The scoreboard helps, the down and distance helps, the pressure the offense puts on the defense of the opposition helps. How off the hook can this guy be? Certainly if A-Aaron comes back. And that's my four downs on the Los Angeles Rams. Adam Ray, diehard Seahawk fan, to be fair and balanced, coming up in studio in our third hour.
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3: Well, the Mariners secured a winning homestand last night with their victory over the Phillies, and today they can bust out the brooms and keep this thing rolling. Good afternoon. Coming to you live from the Western Washington Toyota broadcast booth, I'm Curtis Rogers, and I'll be taking you up to today's 1:10 p.m. first pitch for the series finale between the Mariners and Phillies. We got plenty in store for you over the next hour. The skipper, Dan Wilson, joins us for another edition of the Dan Wilson Show. It comes your way in less than 10 minutes from now. It'll also be Rick Riz, Gary Hill, and myself for today's roundtable. Also for the Clubhouse Insider, we saw Kate Anderson debut on this homestand, but who are the next Mariners farmhands knocking on the door? We hear Baseball America's J.J. Cooper on the names making serious noise in Tacoma and Arkansas. That comes your way in about 30 minutes from now. But last night, Mariners getting the victory, all thanks to a couple of key names in this lineup. None bigger over the last two nights than Cal Raleigh, fresh off a monster three-home run game. He went yard in his fourth consecutive at-bat, his first time up on Tuesday night.
4: The windup and the 2-1 pitch to Cal, swinging a drive down the right field line, stay fair, gone, goodbye baseball. Four consecutive home runs for Cal Raleigh, three last night. And his first at-bat tonight off of Aaron Nola with a screaming line drive just fair down the right field line. Ties the game at 1-1. And in four consecutive official plate appearances, Cal Raleigh has hit a home run. Four in a row for Cal Raleigh. And we are tied at 1, and Cal Raleigh is back, folks. He is back.
3: It was another productive night for Cal. He added a pair of walks in addition to his 18th home run of the season. And from the Mariners Stats and Information Department, Cal's four home runs in a two-game span marked just the 27th instance in Major League history that a catcher has accomplished that. He became the first catcher to do it since Hunter Goodman of the Rockies, who did it earlier this season in mid-July. Cal also becomes the first Mariners player at any position to hit four home runs over a two-game span since Kenji Jojima back in June of 2006. As for the guy who was thrown to him last night, George Kirby turned in one of his best outings of the season, at one point setting down 13 Phillies in a row.
5: Here's the 0-2 from George. Swung on and missed. High heat. Crackled right by Stubbs. 98 right by him. Eighth punch out for George Kirby. He has put down 13 Phillies in a row.
3: Everything came last night in their 4-1 victory. They're now on the verge of their first sweep since the start of July against the LA Angels. Let's take a look at today's lineups between the Mariners and Phillies. For Seattle, you got Taylor Ward batting leadoff in right field, Randy Arozarena in left field, Julio batting third in center. Cal Raleigh's today's DH. He is batting cleanup. Patrick Wisdom gets the start at first base. J.P. Crawford at shortstop. Weston Wilson is playing third. Johnny Pareda behind the dish at catcher. And Brock Rodden is today's second baseman. A lot of lefty bats getting days off today for the Mariners. And getting back to Cal, he's two home runs away from his fifth consecutive 20-plus home run season, which is pretty remarkable considering the time he spent on the injured list earlier this year. He has led his position in home runs each of the last four seasons, and we become the 18th catcher in baseball history to record five or more seasons with 20-plus home runs, and the ninth to do it before turning 30 years old. As for the Phillies, their lineup looks like this. Kyle Schwarber batting leadoff at DH. Trey Turner getting the start at short for Philadelphia. Bryce Harper in right field. Luis Arias at second base. Alec Bohm is the Phillies starting first baseman today. Bryson Stott getting the start at third base. Brandon Marsh out in left field. JT Realmuto behind the dish at catcher. And Justin Crawford rounding out their starting nine. Up next, it is the Dan Wilson Show. Mariners and Phillies, game three of this three-game series. 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
7: Alongside Mariners manager Dan Wilson, a chance to sweep the Phillies today after taking the first two. And it's been interesting, you know, as much as Cal and the offense have taken the headlines of this series so far, it's been interesting to watch how Logan Gilbert and George Kirby yesterday have gone about it and kept a very good offense quiet, especially with fastballs. How have you seen the approach from the first two pitchers in the series to translate to Wu today, attacking the same lineup?
8: Yeah, I think, you know, the things we can take away from both of those outings, you know, George and, you know, George last night, I thought it was spectacular, and Logan the night before, really just the ability to attack and use your stuff. You know, I think these guys, obviously, they are an offensive club. They have some great offensive weapons, particularly left-handers. But, you know, I think our strengths are our strengths, and oftentimes, you know, we need to stay with those strengths, and that's what I think George and Logan did both. And you know, they put some pitches on Logan, you know, in the ball game early in the game especially, you know, that had him exiting a little bit earlier than normal. But at the same time, I think both of those guys really stuck to what they do best, which is use that heater to set up their secondaries, and they went after it, and it yielded really good results.
7: What impressed you the most about what you saw from George last night?
8: Yeah, really, I think just the turnaround from his last one. I think we saw, you know, a different George in Milwaukee. And coming off that, you know, you're not sure how he was going to respond. But to feel that challenge and to respond the way he did is what you're looking for. You know, I thought the fastball was nails really all night long. You know, 97, 98s, using that. And that really sets up his secondary stuff, which is also, you know, such quality stuff. So I thought he had all his weapons last night, but really it was more the mindset and his ability to bounce back.
7: This Phillies team, you faced a couple of good starters already in Wheeler and Nola, and you're facing another good one in Lizardo. An all-star this year, he hammers lefties especially. What makes him so challenging?
8: Yeah, he's got that sweeper. It's a tough one, you know, particularly, and that's why he dominates the lefties like he does. And he's got both fastballs, and you know, he's upwards to 96, 97, somewhere in that range with his heaters. So, you know, he's a tough at-bat, no question. And we've got a lot of right-handers in there for him today and able to give some of our lefties a little bit of a spell here with an off day coming up tomorrow and kind of doubling up on a little bit of rest. But we'll see. You never know how these things go, and perhaps some of those guys will be in later.
7: Wu gets the ball today. We haven't seen him in 10 days since the shoulder soreness in Houston. How's he feeling coming into this one?
8: Yeah, you know, he's feeling better, no question, has, you know, taken things the way he should have here. And you know, our training staff, HP staff, does such a great job of bringing them come along, and you know, they've been very careful about, you know, building him back, and he seems to be in a really good spot, no pain, and you know, really excited to get him back out there today, and

0: I know as he's watched both of these outings here the last couple of days, he's itching to get out there and do what he does and use his strengths, and excited to see that this afternoon.
1: Cal obviously is having a massive series with the home runs, but also walking. He's been on base constantly as well. What have you seen in the plate appearances from Cal, especially the last week and a half?
0: Yeah, I think, you can look at a lot of different things. I think that kind of boils down to he just hasn't been chasing as much, and I think he's been waiting to get his pitch, letting it come to him a little bit more, and we've seen really good results from that. And he's gotten some pitches to hit, and he's put that good swing on it. And last night, Nola didn't give us many pitches to hit, but he got one and did a great job to get the bat on the ball and drive it out of the ballpark again, and not going out of the zone in his other at bats. Trying to chase, trying to do too much. I think he's just been much more patient, and it's really worked for him.
1: All right. Thanks a lot, Skip. Good luck.
0: Gary, thanks. Always a pleasure.
2: That was the Dan Wilson Show, and you are listening to the Mariners pregame show, which is brought to you by the Muckleshoot Casino Resort. Bigger, better, the best in the Northwest. Curtis Rogers here counting you down to today's 1:10 p.m. first pitch between the Mariners and Phillies. We're about an hour away from the start of this one, and it's time to look at the pitching matchup for this series finale. The Mariners, as you heard in that interview with Dan Wilson, sending Brian Wu out on the mound. His first start in 10 days. Last time he took the mound was August 16th. Against the Houston Astros. It went well for him. He has turned in some of his best outings as of late. He's only allowed 2 earned runs over his last 18 innings pitched. 2 of those starts here in the month of August did come on the road against the New York Yankees and also against the Detroit Tigers. So good to see him turn in starts away from home. And by the way, starts at home have gone really well for Wu this year. In 10 games here in Seattle, he's 7-0 with a 1.96 ERA. 69 strikeouts in 64 innings pitched, and among pitchers with at least 10 home starts this season, Wu ranks first in whip, fourth in strikeout to walk ratio, second in opponent batting average, and first in opponent OPS. The Mariners are 8-2 in the 10 home games that Wu has started. His counterpart will be Philly starter, the lefty Jesus Luzardo, 11-5 on the season, a 3.23 ERA. The lefty Luzardo putting together his best season in the bigs. He's been getting a ton of strikeouts as of late over his last 3 starts. He's racked up 30 in 19 and a third innings pitched, and the Phillies have won Luzardo's last 4 starts. Time now for the health report, which is brought to you by Virginia Mason Franciscan Health. And speaking of Brian Wu, it's his first start since leaving his last one on August 16th with shoulder discomfort. On Monday, Mariners GM Justin Hollander said Wu gave them a thumbs up after his last throwing session.
3: Brian felt really good. I was able to watch his flat ground in Milwaukee and his flat ground here before he went out to the pen. Didn't feel like it was the right thing to do to follow him out to the pen in either case. But I thought, like me personally, he looked very comfortable and very much like Brian Wu on the flat ground here the other day. And from what I understand, it was much better in the pen as well. He feels 100% confident that he's ready to go for his next turn, which will be Wednesday. So Brian feels great, no concerns on his part. He'll get out there on Wednesday and hopefully get after it.
2: And then Hollander later explained Wu's discomfort was something he had never experienced before as a pitcher.
3: He felt something unusual, had never felt anything like that before, has not been able to reproduce it since then. Felt a little sore in the couple days afterwards, felt nothing out there the other day, felt great. So he feels ready to go and 100% confident that he will go out there and be Brian Wu.
2: So obviously we will be watching Wu and his workload today here in the series finale as Mariners take on the Phillies. The health report brought to you by Virginia Mason Franciscan Health, the sports medicine provider of your Seattle Mariners. Up next, it is the roundtable. I'll be joined by Rick Riz and Gary Hill. Mariners-Phillies pregame here on the NC Machinery Mariners Radio Network.
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9: Welcome back into the Mariners pregame show. Time now for the roundtable. Joined now by Rick Riz and Gary Hill. And guys, we're nine innings away from a potential sweep of the Philadelphia Phillies. Mm. They took two of three from the Cubs. They had a tough road trip that they, I think, definitely held held court in. And now you're got a road trip here coming up against the Blue Jays, who have not been so good this year. The Red Sox have been hot in the second half. They've cooled down a little bit, but I don't know. Like, are we starting to see the making of something? You don't want to get too excited, but look, you got to get in gear at some point over the next 4 weeks before the season ends. Rick, what has been maybe the most encouraging thing you've seen out of this ball club over the last couple of weeks?
10: Yeah, the answer is yes. Something very good is starting. What we're seeing is this ball club, you know, starting to hit on all cylinders, playing a complete game, and that's getting the offense going. And now Cal Raleigh is being Cal Raleigh. How about what he's done over the last couple of ball games? You know, he had four home runs and four consecutive at-bats, the three home runs a couple of nights ago, the home run in his first at-bat. When you have your aircraft carrying everybody, you know, that's huge in the middle part of the order with Julio and Josh Naylor. So we're seeing the offense really kick in. They went 9-2 against the Phillies in game one. They went last night by a score of 4-1. Not a lot of hits, but they really made them count because the pitching has been so good. We're seeing George Kirby bounce back after a couple of rough starts. We're going to see Brian Wu pitch very well this afternoon. He's pitched well in his last two outings. So you're seeing the ball club hit on all cylinders. They've been hurt. They're missing Donovan again. But when you get the guys back in the lineup doing what they know they're capable of doing, getting on base, getting a clutch base hit like Dom Canzone came through last night, you got a chance to win games, win series, and that's what they're doing. They're winning games by one run with walk-off wins against the Chicago Cubs, and they really broke out the bats a couple of nights ago, scoring nine runs. So when you have the pitching and Munoz coming in, good things are really happening.
11: It's been a really

0: Good stretch in a brutal part of the schedule. I mean, this was a part you looked on paper, and it could have gotten away from them, especially when you compare what Houston was going through at the same time. They were in an easy stretch, the Mariners in a tough stretch, and you could have been at the end of this staring at a 7-8-game deficit. You really could have had things not gone this way for the Mariners. So I feel like what this has done for the Mariners is they don't need a lot of help. They can do this by themselves. They can do this on their own. Because I've been saying if they can get to September in touch, they can make a run given their schedule. I mean, the A's, 7 games against them, 7 games against the Angels. The Mariners, head-to-head 2 against the Astros, head-to-head 3 against the Rangers, series against the Rockies as well. It's there for the Mariners. Now, this is still going to be a tough stretch. Luzardo today has been great this year. This is not going to be easy. It looks like the Mariners are lined up to face Cease in Game 1 against the Blue Jays. We know that that's not going to be easy. The Red Sox, they've won 5 in a row. Fenway has been brutal. But if the Mariners can be 500-ish here between this game and the road trip, I think that does set them up very well for September.
1: I think so, too. And I think you look at just what it's going to take to win the West. You're not going to need to win 88, 90 games to win the West this year. I think if you win
2: right around 500,
1: 83, 84, you're probably in a good spot. And you mentioned it, Gary, the stretch that the Mariners are going to have to finish off the year with as many games as they play against the A's, Angels, and Rockies, you could not ask for a better month of September in terms of opportunity for this ball club. And I think you had also mentioned just kind of like heading into this month of August where you looked at the gauntlet that the Mariners are now finally out of. It was coming off that Reds series that they lost at home where it was kind of like, oh, man, you messed around against a Reds team that is not good. Like, that was maybe your last kind of gimme series. Everybody's kind of like feeling very tense after that. But lo and behold, here they are, still very much within striking distance as they, you know, get set to begin September next week.
2: Yeah, and guys came back at the right time to give them a spark. Brendan Donovan came back and really played well for, you know, a good couple of weeks. Now he's hurt again. Now J.P. Crawford came back, and he played well in last night's game. They just need to keep the guys in that lineup to do what they're capable of doing. So, yeah, they played really well against the teams that Gary talked about on the road, New York, you know, Houston and Milwaukee on the road. They go 4-5, and then they come home against two tough teams like the Cubs and the Phillies, and right now they're 4-1 against those two teams. So it gives you momentum to go ahead and keep moving forward this afternoon, a chance to sweep aside one of the better teams in the league and one of the hottest teams in the league.
1: Yeah.
2: They had a 9-game winning streak coming into this game, but then Logan Gilbert, bam, great outing 2 nights ago. George Kirby had the best start of his season, in last night's game. But that's what you have to have to beat these ball clubs. You got to slow them down, and the last two starters did, and I look for Brian Wood to do the same thing this afternoon.
1: What are your expectations for Wood today, Gary? Because
0: a little bit of a mystery, I think.
1: Yeah,
0: given, left last game with some shoulder soreness. So I think we're all curious what this is going to look like. It's really unfortunate that he came out of that game at all, because he was so good. I felt like he turned the corner the last two starts on the road, because, as we all know, you look at the splits, they've been so heavy. Amazing at home, and it's been a struggle on the road, but two really good road starts in a row. And for me, when I kind of think about where the Mariners are, and you think about this stretch in September, you know, the rotation in general has struggled on the road, and that's something that they're going to have to conquer in this stretch if they're going to win the division and make a push in the postseason. And I feel like Logan's been good on the road, so push him aside. But I felt like Wu's last two starts had turned the corner on that, which is good. Hopefully the Mariners can get Kirby there as well. If Kirby brings that stuff on the road that we saw last night, that plays anywhere. So that would be great to see, the 98-99, if we can see that consistently here down the stretch. But for me, that's going to be one of the big things. And I know a lot of the conversation has been about the offense, for obvious reasons, but there's been a lot of blow-ups on the road, you know, big innings, 4 or 5 spots in certain innings. If the Mariners' rotation can get in a groove down this stretch, they have a chance to really have a big month in September.
2: And it's going to be really fun and interesting to see what Cade Anderson does in start number 2. It's going to be on the road sometime in that Toronto series. So I'm looking forward to see what this young man could do, because he was very impressive in his

0: major league debut against the Chicago Cubs. First guy he had to face was PCA, and then his first strikeout was Alex Bregman, who was a star at LSU, where Anderson started in college.
1: Absolutely. And you bring up that Blue Jays series, and I kind of think that with Cade Anderson making his road debut in that stadium, obviously there's a ton of history between the Mariners and Blue Jays on last year's ALCS. It might actually be beneficial to have somebody who was not there in that scenario making a start for the Mariners, because he doesn't have to revisit any heartbreak from a year ago. I mean, sure, he was probably rooting from afar, but in that scenario, having a guy who, you know, he doesn't know anything about pitching in the big leagues other than the one start he made against the Cubs, like, that could actually work in the Mariners' favor in a way. Just not having to revisit anything from a year ago.
2: It is going to be weird to be back. It's been a while now since we've been back. And then you look at kind of what both seasons have been like for both teams. I don't think either team are where they expected to be. The Mariners now in a better place. You feel good about where they're going. The Blue Jays still trying to fight it out in a wild card, and they've never really been able to get it going this season at all. And of course, Vlad, you know, the
1: power outage.
2: I mean, talking about home splits, it's wild to see it. I kind of wish you'd hit a home run before the Mariners get there.
1: Just get it out of the way.
2: It's like, oh, man. But it is wild to think about the last time these teams met in Toronto, what happened, where those teams were at, and now the Blue Jays really fighting for their lives at this point.
0: Yeah.
1: That is today's roundtable. Coming up next, it is the Clubhouse Insider, Baseball America's J.J. Cooper, shedding some light on some other names you need to watch in the Mariners farm system. That's coming up next as the pregame show continues on the NC Machinery Mariners Radio Network.
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2: He has great stats. 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
2: 0-1. A swing and a drive to deep right. This is way gone. Forget about it. Brendan just turns and watches it soar onto the grass hill. What a shot by Montes. That one got out in a hurry. A two-run homer, and with that swing, the Rainiers take a 6-4 lead.
11: Curtis Rogers stepping in for Shannon Dreher on today's Clubhouse Insider. Cade Anderson was the latest top prospect in the Mariners system to make his big league debut, but there's a trio of other names still down on the farm who are knocking at the door. Baseball America's J.J. Cooper joined our flagship stations Michael Bumpus and Stacey Rost recently to give his insight on how close Ryan Sloan, Laz Montes, and Michael Arroyo are to reaching the bigs, including why he thinks Sloan has even greater potential than Cade Anderson.
12: The funny thing is we have Ryan Sloan right there, you know, Mariners prospect Ryan Sloan, the right-hander, not far behind Cade on our top 100. And if you asked me, okay, which of these two pitchers is more likely to have a Paul Skenes, a Jacob Mizorowski-type season? I don't know if anyone would have a Jacob Mizorowski-type season, but have that kind of season where you're like, this is the number one starter who dominates every time out, ton of strikeouts, just carves through lineups. Ryan Sloane fits that profile more than Cade Anderson. I would say for as, and Cade Anderson is our top pitching prospect, but I would say that his ceiling is lower than someone like Ryan Sloane, but his likelihood of being a long-term successful starter is significantly higher. What you're looking at here is probably a guy who ends up being more of a number two, maybe even a number three starter, just because at the end of the day, you don't see a whole lot of big league aces nowadays who are throwing 93, 94, even from the left side. Now, there are very successful pitchers who do it, but if you look at, okay, who's winning Cy Young's, generally they're sitting more kind of 3-4 miles an hour above the average starter for that right hand or left hand. That's not what Ken Anderson is. But what you are talking about here is that kind of plus-plus control, maybe plus-plus command, and those are the kind of pitchers who pitch a very long time and have a whole lot of success. It's just maybe not as spectacular at the end of the day as maybe even someone, again, from another team, maybe someone like a Ryan Sloane down the road.
13: When do you expect Montez to be called up?
12: He's tougher, right? Because, so, obviously, Lázaro Montez can hit a ton of home runs, and I can see a case for even bringing him up in September. Unfortunately, you know, I feel like if the Mariners have been really unfortunate and unlucky about injuries, you know, middle infielders, and that obviously Lázaro Montez doesn't help that in any way, shape, or form. If you want a power boost, and again, a lineup that has had some issues at times, maybe Montez comes up, but he's still, as good as he's been, there's a lot of swing and miss in the zone with him. And there are concerns there of how well will that play at the major league level? Can he improve it? Can he, get that contact rate to tick up just a few ticks? Not because it needs to be, he does not need to be a guy who never strikes out. He doesn't need to be a guy who's looking just to spray the ball around the field and, you know, stay small and not take big swings. Not anything like that, but his swing and miss rate is at the point where it makes it where you've got to, it's like we've seen with Joshua Baez, like he came up for the Cardinals, right? Joshua Baez, his first day with the Cardinals, amazing. 3 home runs, historic. And then Joshua Baez after that, a whole lot of strikeouts because Baez and Montez kind of have that same kind of profile of really big power. In Montez's case, also a lot of good walks, but a guy who can be beat in the zone. And if major league pitchers can beat you in the zone, that's going to be a challenge to see how successful you can be if that batting average is hovering in that, you know, more in that 220, 230 range than 270, 280.
14: Michael Arroyo felt like maybe a better candidate for September call-ups, but his most natural position is the Mariners' best defender this year, Cole Young.

0: at second. I know that Arroyo can play in left. I know they tried him in a couple of different spots. I think that some people are just looking at his bat going, oh my God, please help this offense. But does he feel like a good candidate for you as a call-up for the Mariners? And more importantly, what can you tell us about Michael Arroyo?
1: I think you hit on the key question. No one really questions about Michael Arroyo's ability to hit. The question, where is he going to play? And especially now, like you're not saying, hey, step aside Cole Young, Michael Arroyo's here, because Cole Young is a much better defender than Michael Arroyo. Now, he has played some left field, but that's really, like, as it stands right now, it's left field or second base, and we kind of know that as it stands right now, as we just said, but second base is not really an option. Well, even in left field, I would say it's tough to make the case to bring him up. I'm not saying it won't happen, but it's tough to make the case that you want to bring him up and a position that he's really, to be honest, still kind of learning, right? Like we're talking he's played basically now 50 games or so in his career in left field all this year. And reports are he's been okay out there. I'm not going to tell you that he's been exceptional or anything, but reports are he's been okay. If it is, it's because you want to get the bat in the box, you know, in the lineup. And hey, it is a quality right-handed bat. I would say though that if he comes up, it would be more to pick his spots, right? You don't want him out there in left field every day right now. He's starting to play second base every day, we know. It's probably more of like, okay, today there's a lefty on the mound and let's get this right-handed bat in the lineup today. And then maybe he sits for a couple of days. And the good news about Arroyo is I think he is a pure enough hitter. A lot of young hitters would struggle in that kind of situation. I think Arroyo could miss a day or two and come back out, and I don't think his swing's going to be like, oh, I've got to find my swing. Michael Arroyo has a very repeatable swing. I don't think that's going to be an issue for him.
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6: Well, I tell you what, Curtis, I've been going with the pitching, so I'm going to stay with that. George Kirby was outstanding last night. I said he was going to go seven. He went 7 2/3. Logan Gilbert was outstanding two nights ago. Brian Wu is going to have a big day this afternoon against the Philadelphia Phillies. He came out early, a little bit of a sore shoulder in that last start, so he has a few days extra rest, but he pitched very well in Houston, pitched very well against the Yankees in New York. So Brian Wu is going to go 6-plus innings in this game, maybe 4 hits, 1 run, 1 walk, and 5 strikeouts. He's going to get deep in this ballgame. Brian Wu is going to come away with a win as the Mariners look for a sweep.
5: I like it, Rick. Gary, who do you got?
7: Oh, thanks for asking, Curtis. I think Patrick Wisdom is going to hit a 3-run home run.
5: Wow.
7: And it's going to be glorious.
5: I'm excited for that.
7: Everyone's going to love it.
5: Do you know what inning it'll happen in?
7: There's no way to predict that sort of thing.
6: Come on. Go for it, Gary.
7: Third inning.
5: Okay. I like it. My pick to click, this man hit for the cycle in a Phillies uniform back in August 2024. He's going to hit for the cycle against the Phillies today. Weston Wilson. Yeah, he's doing it for the second time in his career. He's already done it once, so you can't say it can't be done.
7: How's the triple going to happen, do you think?
5: I think he's going to... I think what's going to happen is the ball will look like it's leaving the yard for his second home run of the day. Mm. It'll glance off somebody's glove and then just roll.
7: Roll for days
5: on the warning
6: track. You need that extra roll.
7: Love it.
5: Because I believe no Mariner has hit for the cycle in this ballpark, which we had not seen a 3-home run game from a Mariner in this ballpark either.
7: So just
5: on this homestand. So we're just
7: rolling out the
5: history. Just checking boxes.
6: I like it.
5: Just checking boxes today. That is Picks to Click, presented by Sandberg Volvo Cars in Linwood. 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
2: Welcome back into the pregame show. Curtis Rogers here with you. Mariners going for the sweep of the Philadelphia Phillies. Let's take a look around Major League Baseball with the Chevy Silverado scoreboard of all the early action baseball. One game has already gone final. You've got the Rays with a shutout victory over the Detroit Tigers today. Freddy Peralta going six shutout innings for Tampa Bay. Troy Melton takes the loss. Rare for him. He's got an ERA under two this year, but the Rays were able to pick up the 3-0 victory. Some games just getting started. Cubs and Diamondbacks from the desert. That one is scoreless heading to the bottom of the first, and the Reds and Giants just underway from San Francisco. Logan Webb on the mound today for the San Francisco Giants. You've also got games to pay attention to. Guardians taking on the Angels, the Guardian Angels series. That is a 107 first pitch from Anaheim today. Rooting for the Angels in that one for sure. And then also the Astros visiting the Yankees. That game is going to be on ESPN later today at 4:05 p.m. is when that one will get going. And then you've got the Rangers visiting the White Sox at 4:40 later this afternoon. So lots of games with plenty at stake today in the wild card standings and also in the AL West. That is your Chevy Silverado scoreboard, whether tackling the trails or this weekend's chores. Chevy Silverado and Silverado HD were built to take on the Northwest. When we return on the pregame show, we'll hear from Aaron Goldsmith and Gary Hill. They get you out of left field for the series finale between the Mariners and Phillies. Pregame show continues on the NC Machinery Mariners Radio Network.
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3: It is the Mariners pregame show brought to you by Toyota of Kirkland and Toyota of Renton, Aaron Goldsmith and Gary Hill. Final game of the homestand, Gary.
4: It's been a good homestand.
3: Is it happening?
4: That's the question. That is the question.
3: Is it happening? Because we've been waiting for it to happen.
4: Yes, for some time.
3: And, I mean, Cal's hit four homers in two games. The Mariners have a series win against the top wild card team in the National League. Uh-huh. They've taken the first two from what was the hottest team, a nine-game win streak for the Phillies. You got a chance for a sweep today. Even if you don't, you had an excellent homestand. It's a 500 month right now, which normally you'd be like, go, okay, 500 month. But we all know what the month of August is like for the Mariners. So I ask you, is it happening? I want a definitive answer right now.
4: Well, they're playing good baseball against really good teams.
3: Oh, this is so boring. Make good radio,
4: yes,
3: Gary.
4: Yes, it's happening. It's all happening now.
3: It's all happening
4: somebody
3: now.
4: Somebody famously said.
3: The road trip is enormous, right?
4: Yes.
3: And I think no matter what the Mariners have done is you've built in a buffer for the road trip. Because what you couldn't have is a bad homestand and a bad road trip.
4: Yeah, right. Then it's over.
3: Yeah, then you're in really bad shape. But you've secured a winning homestand. You've got Blue Jays for three, Red Sox for three.
4: Yeah.
3: That's the bigger problem. And now, even if you don't have a winning road trip, you come back home and you're still going to be in okay shape.
4: You'll be in touch.
3: Yeah.
4: Which is what I was hoping for this whole time, is be in striking distance, be in touch, and it looks like that's going to happen. So, yeah, this stretch has been great for the Mariners. I was thinking about this road trip. Can they manage 500 on the trip?
3: Yeah. Can you take two? And taking two in Toronto is the biggie.
4: It's going to be harder with Cease, looks like,
3: that,
4: lineup for game one.
3: That's a problem.
4: Yeah.
3: But, you know, there's two other games.
4: Sure.
3: But, yes, can you take two there?
4: Take one in Fenway.
3: And that's amazing.
4: Then come home. Okay. September,
3: yeah.
4: Let's go.
3: Yeah.
4: Four against the A's right off the bat, and then the Rangers come in for three. Like, that homestand when the Mariners come back is enormous.
3: Yeah, it's
4: But they've set the table up for it.
3: They have. They have. And not a surprise, like, Cal is, you know, did you know Cal makes a difference? Had you observed that over the course of your time watching Cal Raleigh?
4: I've not said that a million times this year. I have not.
3: I mean, now, he's not going to average four homers every two games for the rest of the season.
4: But that would be great.
3: But he's dangerous again.
4: Oh, yeah. He's a threat.
3: He's a threat. And that's what you needed.
4: You know, I was thinking about Cal along the lines of what the Mariners have seen the last few series. It's like when Schwarber comes to the plate, no matter what, it's terrifying, especially with guys aboard.
3: Right.
4: It's because he could go yard at any moment. He's 0 for 8 in this series. That will not stop you from being terrified every time he comes to the plate with guys aboard. And you know, PCA was the same way with the Cubs.
3: Bregman at the same time.
4: Bregman, you know, it's that. And so Cal is that for the Mariners. He's that. He's the guy that will punish you with guys aboard. He's the guy that will make a nothing-nothing game, a 3-0 game with one swing, or tie it with one swing. It makes all
3: that.
4: The difference in the
3: it
4: world.
3: It makes all the difference. Well, whether it's happening or not, there certainly are signs of it happening.
4: But I said it was.
3: Oh, were you being genuine?
4: Well, you've made me.
3: So I don't think you were genuine. See, that's the problem.
4: It's all happening now.
3: It's been a tremendous homestand. The Mariners have a chance to sweep aside the Phillies, who came to town with a 9-game winning streak. And no matter what, this homestand has been an absolute winner for the Mariners. Day off tomorrow, and then a big road trip that follows. Three in Toronto and three in Boston. Mariners pregame show brought to you by Toyota of Kirkland and

0: Toyota of Renton. We are not far from first pitch. Brian Wu up on the mound on the NC Machinery Mariners Radio Network.
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15: 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A beautiful day for baseball here at T-Mobile Park as the Mariners look to break out the brooms against the Phillies this afternoon. Gary Hill with you alongside Mariners Hall of Famer Rick Riz. Curtis Rogers with us. We have Grief Karga back in our Seattle studios. It's been a thrilling homestand for the Mariners, taking two of three from the Cubs, and now a chance to sweep aside the Phillies before heading out on the road, taking on the Blue Jays and the Red Sox. First things first, a great matchup today. Jesus Luzardo on one side. He's been magnificent this year, an all-star this season for the Phillies. Brian Wu will go for the Mariners on the other. We'll come back. We'll take a look at the rest of the starting lineup for the Mariners right after this.
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6: Taylor Ward, present
7: state. Same fair ball, and it's gone. Goodbye, baseball.
5: Batting second, the right fielder.
8: Randy Arozarena, y soy cubano y mexicano.
7: Goodbye, baseball. Randy Arozarena walks it off.
5: Batting third, the center fielder.
9: Julio Rodriguez from Loma de Cabrera, Dominican Republic.
7: Leaps up and he makes the catch. Tumbles to the warning track. Smokes, what a catch by Julio Rodriguez.
5: Batting cleanup, the DH.
10: Big dumper, Florida State.
7: Grand slam, Cal Raleigh.
5: Batting fifth, the first baseman.
11: Patrick Wisdom, Marietta, California.
7: Wisdom with his arm in the air as he rounds second. His first home run of the Mariners uniform.
5: Batting sixth, the shortstop.
12: J.P. Crawford, Long Beach, California.
7: J.P. Crawford coming through huge for the M.
5: Batting seventh, third baseman.
13: Weston Wilson, Clemson University, Nashville, Tennessee.
7: Weston Wilson strikes. Only the second home run Max Fried has given up this year.
5: Hitting eighth, the catcher.
14: Johnny Pareda, San Juan, Venezuela.
7: Johnny Pareda, his first major league home run, and it's given the Mariners a 3-2 lead in the seventh inning.
5: Batting ninth at second base.
15: Brock Rodden, Chicota, Oklahoma. High school.
7: He wants three. The throw is cut off. He is standing on third. A triple for Brock Rodden.
5: And taking the ball for the Mariners.
16: Brian Wu, Alameda, California, Cal Poly.
7: Wu pumps his fist. Strikeout number 13. A new career high for Brian Wu.
4: Starters have been excellent in this series so far. Brian Wu will take his turn as the Mariners look for the sweep against the Phillies. We're just about ready for baseball here from T-Mobile Park. It's the Mariners. It's the Phillies.
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7: 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Well, the Mariners looking for the sweep. Rick, it's been a tremendous homestand for the Mariners. They take 2 of 3 from the Cubs. Looking for the sweep against the Phillies. Hey, no matter what, it's been a good homestand, but they would love to finish this off with another win.
8: Yeah, after making sure you won the series, now you get greedy. You want to win another one for the sweep. And I tell you what, they played some great baseball. Starting on the last road trip against 5 of the toughest teams in baseball, New York, Houston, Milwaukee on the road. And now you come home, you take 2 out of 3 against the Cubs. And now you got at least 2 wins. And now they want 3 against the Philadelphia Phillies. We're seeing the offense really come alive, especially with Cal Raleigh the last few games. 3 home runs 2 nights ago, another big home run last night. But the starting pitching has been outstanding. Logan Gilbert 2 nights ago, 5 innings, gave up 2 runs. George Kirby last night, 7 2/3, gave up 1 run. And Brian Wu has pitched really well. The only question, he had to come out early because of a sore shoulder his last time out. But I look for Brian to have a really good outing this afternoon. So another great crowd on hand. We're expecting about 30,000 fans this afternoon, Gary. On a Wednesday afternoon, we had 3 consecutive sellouts over the weekend against the Cubs. So the energy is there for the players because the energy is in the stands.
7: Yeah, crowds have been awesome on this homestand, all homestand long. We expect more of the same today. Brian Wu might be a little late coming out of the dugout to start this one. I have not taken the field yet.
8: No, not yet.
7: I think we're waiting on the Mariners starter at this point.
8: But I'm looking for Brian to do what he does best because he loves, number one, he loves pitching here at home. He's 7-0 at home with a 1.96 ERA in 10 starts. It's well documented, you know, his numbers on the road and here at home. But in his 9 wins as well, he has a 1.24 ERA. In his last 3 starts, which 2 have been on the road, he is 2-1 with a 1 ERA. So we're looking for some more outstanding pitching in this series by Brian Wu, who was fantastic last season. Last season, 15-7 with an ERA of under 3. Had his first really great season in the Mariners uniform, and right now he's scratching a pretty good toehold on the front slope of the mound, trying to even out that landing spot. But I look for Brian to have a good outing this afternoon, Gary.
7: One of the keys in this series so far, the Mariners pitching staff have been able to keep the top two in the order, Schwarber and Turner, very quiet so far. They're combined 0-15 in the series. It's not an easy thing to do, especially with the pop that Schwarber has, but that has been such a great job by the Mariners rotation and then bullpen to keep a offense flying high. Pretty quiet so far in 2 games.
8: Yeah, Schwarber's been banging the ball out of the ballpark at a record pace, 39 home runs out of the leadoff spot. Anytime you keep in the ballpark and anytime you may go 0-7 in the first 2 games of the series, you know you got a chance to beat this ball club because they were one of the hottest teams coming in the series with a 9-game winning streak.

0: But over the last two games against the Phillies, Gary, the Mariners have outscored the Phillies 13-3 because the Mariners' pitching has been so good, the starters. And then Munoz coming on in relief last night in the top half of the ninth inning, a couple of strikeouts, pick up his 24th save of the year. And keeping the track with Munoz in his last 24 outings over the last 2 months, 2 months plus, he has a 2.62 ERA. But you take away that one outing against the Astros in which he gave up four runs, he has a 1.15 earned run average.
1: Yeah, he has been awesome for the Mariners closing out games. Outside of that kind of fluky game in Houston, he's been nails.
0: We are getting ready for the finale of the three-game series between the Mariners and the Phillies. Weekday baseball on a beautiful Wednesday afternoon here at T-Mobile Park. Hi again, everybody. Rick Riz, Gary Hill Jr., and Curtis Rogers. Brian Wu is ready. Leading things off is Kyle Schwarber. Here's the lineup in the first pitch on the way, and it's a fastball for a strike. Welcome to Mariners baseball. Brian, overall on the year, 26-year-old right-hander, 9-8. With a 4.10 ERA, making his 25th start of the year.
1: Have we seen a challenge on the first pitch of the game?
0: Already.
1: Yeah, Schwarber was right.
0: And
1: he challenged it, he wins.
0: So first pitch challenge by Carl Schwarber, and the count is 1-0 instead of nothing and 1. I think that's the first time we see it, seen it on the first pitch of a game. Now the 1-0 pitch, and that's in there for a strike. No challenge. And the count evens right away on Schwarber at 1-1. But Brian Wu, start number 25, great control, 29 walks in his 24 starts. Here's the windup and the 1-1 pitch, swing and a foul back by Schwarber, and the count is now 1-2. Schwarber again an all-star the season he's put together. Number 4 in OPS in the National League, 890 OPS, number 7 in slugging, and 3rd in walks. You got to be really careful with them. Mariners in their home whites. Phillies in their road grays. Here's the pitch. Swung on, popped up high in the air and out of play. Off to our left, and the count is still 1-2. Ryan out of Alameda, California in the Bay Area. Went to Cal Poly. Mariners got him in the sixth round back in the June draft of 2021. He was coming off Tommy John surgery in college. Otherwise, he would have been a first rounder. Here's the pitch of the way. Swinging a drive into the gap in right center field. That's going to get down.

0: innings and gave up two runs on three hits. He walked one, he struck out five. Time before that, he went five scoreless in New York against the Yankees. And that was an eventual 4-1 loss to New York. Went five scoreless. Walked only one, struck out five. Here's the pitch. Swing and a miss by Turner for strike three. Chased a high heater up and away. And Brian Wu has his first strikeout of the afternoon. So Turner cannot advance the runner at second, Kyle Schwarber, as Brian went up top with the fastball and blows it right on by Trey Turner. So here's Bryce Harper. He's had a good series. He's 4-for-7. He was 2-for-4 last night. Brian Wu trying to pitch around a leadoff double. Here's the stretch and the pitch to Harper. Swinging a foul out of play on the third base side. And the count is nothing and one.
1: The pitch that Turner just swung at was 99 at eye level. You're not going to have a lot of success.
0: It was above?
1: With movement, yeah, that was something. Wu has this good fastball.
0: Just the extra few days off, it really helped. Pitch on the way, swinging a fly ball into the gap in left center field, well hit. Julio going back to the warning track, to the wall, he is there, leaps up, and it's gone. Into the Mariners bullpen, Bryce Harper with an opposite field. Two-run home run. Julio almost brought it back, trying to time that leap over the fence. But it gets into the bullpen, and the Phillies have a very quick 2-0 lead here in the top half of the first inning. Julio gave it a great try. It was a fastball that was up in the zone. And Julio, looking at the replay, may have ticked the thumb of his glove.
1: That was close.
0: Wow. Bounced on top of the wall and bounced over the fence. So a two-run home run, home run number 27 on the year for Bryce Harper. That'll bring up Luis Arraez. The pitch on the way, swinging a ground ball, hard hit right to shortstop. J.P. Crawford, the throw to first, in time to get Arraez for the second out of the inning. So two runs are in, a double and a home run for the Phillies. And that'll bring up first baseman Alec Bohm. Bohm hitting .245. He has 14 home runs and 76 runs batted in. Looking at the standings for the Mariners in the American League West, they pick up a half game in the West. Houston now on top as they flip-flop over the Texas Rangers. Here's the lineup and the pitch on the way. Bohm takes a strike 0-1. So right now the Houston Astros are in first place, a half game lead over the Rangers, and the Mariners now 2.5 behind the Houston Astros. The look in by Brian, and the 0-1 pitch is on the way to Bohm. Swing and a pop-up out of play on the first base side, and the count nothing and two. For the Phillies, have been playing some great baseball. They are 4.5 games behind the first place Atlanta Braves. Braves have been outstanding all season long, Gary. They're at 77-55. Phillies at 73-60, but 4.5 laps behind. But the Phillies are going to get to the playoffs. Here's the pitch. Swing and a miss. And a breaking ball down and away to sweeper for strike three. Bohm goes down swinging, and that's going to retire the side. However, the Phillies get two runs on the two-run home run off the bat of Bryce Harper. We go to the bottom of the first inning. Our Mechanics Bank scores Phillies 2, and the Mariners coming up.
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2: Well, the Phillies with a quick 2-0 lead as we go to the bottom of the first inning. On the mound, Jesus Luzardo for the Phillies delivers. First pitch to Taylor Ward is a swing and a miss, 0-1. Next offer on the way is inside for ball one. One ball and one strike. Luzardo, 28-year-old left-hander, 11-5 with a 3.23 ERA, making his 27th start of the year. Now the windup and the 1-1 pitch swung on, fouled out of play, high in the air in the in and out of the 300 level. Off to our right, and the count is now 1-2. So 2-0 Phillies on the two-run home run by Bryce Harper. If you've just tuned in, opposite field home run. Next offer swinging a hardy ground ball foul on the third base side, and the count is still 1-2 on Ward. So for Danny Wilson's ball club this afternoon, a little bit different look. You got Ward back in the leadoff spot, Randy batting second. Julio Cal, Patrick Wisdom is at first base. Here's the pitch on the way, and it misses ball two. Two and two, the count on Taylor. So with a left-hander on the mound, Josh Naylor has the day off so far, but a good left-handed bat on the bench. You got Weston Wilson over at third base. Here's the pitch on the way, swinging a pop-up. Third base line, coming down the line is Bryson Stott. He's there in front of the bag, battling the sunshine, and he makes the catch. And there's one away. Johnny Parada doing the catching. Cal is the DH, and you got Brock Rodden over at second base. So for the first time in a long, long time, Cole Young is not in the starting lineup, but you got his back bat on the bench if you need it, Gary.
3: Yeah, only the second time he has not been in the starting lineup. Of course, he made his way into that game.
2: Here's a pitch on the way to Randy. Shows bunt, takes a strike, 0-1.
3: So if this one's close, good bet that at some point he'll make his way into this one as well.
2: You got Cole Young on the bench along with Josh Naylor. Next offer on the way, swinging a one-hopper right back to Luzardo. Runs the first underhand flip over to Bohm at the bag to get Randy. And the Mariners have two down right away here in the bottom of the first. Well, the first pitch of the game today was brought to you by MultiCare. 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A beautiful Wednesday afternoon here in the Emerald City. Here's Julio Rodriguez. The pitch to him. Here's a strike, 0-1. Temperature right around 70 degrees. Little bit of a breeze coming off of Elliott Bay. Here's the pitch on the way. Swing and a miss. And a fastball in the count is 0-2 on Julio. Zardo had a good year last year with the Phillies. He was 15-7 with a 3.92 ERA. Made 32 starts. The windup and the pitch. Swinging a fly ball into right field and deep. Harper going back to the warning track. There the wall leaps up and he makes the catch at the top of the wall and straightaway right field. And that will retire the side. Julio tried to bring one back against Harper, but it was just beyond his reach. But now Harper gets one to the top of the wall and a ball hit by Julio. And that will retire the side. We go to the top half of the second. Our Mechanics Bank score, the Phillies 2 and the Mariners nothing.
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5: Our Mechanics Bank score, the Phillies 2, the Mariners nothing, top half of the second. Third baseman Bryson Stott leads it off with a swing and a pop-up on a play in the third base side, and the count is nothing and one. Really nice crowd on a Wednesday afternoon right after the ball game. The Mariners head out north of the border to take on the Toronto Blue Jays, a day off tomorrow. Three with the Blue Jays at Rogers Center, then three at Fenway against the Red Sox. Here's the lineup of the pitch from Wu. Strike on the inside corner. The count is nothing and two on Stott. Big hit for the Phillies early in the ballgame. Bryce Harper's opposite field two-run home run just beyond the reach of Julio. Brian looks in, has a sign from Johnny Parada doing the catching this afternoon. Delivery swinging a foul out of play again on the third base side. And the count is still nothing and two. And Brian has a lot of velocity on his fastball this afternoon, 97 to 98. I think we saw a 99. Brian, big sigh. Here's the windup. And the 0-2 again. Swinging a line drive, left field line, a fair ball. It's going to be off the fence. It angles out toward the left field line. Up with the ball is Randy. They're throwing to second base. Not in time to try to get Stott, who slides in with a double. Stott going the other way with the extra base hit. Just fair down the left field line. Never got into the corner. It hit off the wall with the seats angled out toward the line. So once again, Brian will try to pitch around a leadoff double. Schwarber led off the game with a double and scored on the home run by Harper. Here's left fielder, all-star Brandon Marsh. He's batting .274. With 17 home runs and 55 runs batted in. A look in by Wu. Check of the runner. And now the pitch to Marsh. Just a bit outside for ball one. Home plate umpire this afternoon is Chad Fairchild. Bill Miller, the crew chief, is at first base. Chad Whitson is at second. Brian Walsh is the umpire at third base. At least last year, winning the National League East. Here's the pitch, swung on. That's fouled out of play in the third base side, and the count is even on Marsh. And one ball and one strike on the left-handed hitters in this bat. We're seeing guys late on his fastball because Brian has a good fastball. Stott a lead at second. Infield back to the right side. Now the stretch and the 1-1 pitch. Swing and a miss at a good fastball. And the count is now 1-2 on Marsh. Yeah, last year the Phillies won 96 games. They were 96-66. First place in the East. The stretch and the 1-2. Swinging a foul back. The count is still a ball and two strikes. This year, the Phillies got off to a slow start. A number of guys just weren't hitting. They were 9-19, and the president of the ball club, Dave Dombrowski, fired their manager, Rob Thompson, in his fourth year as the skipper of the ball club. Thompson with a lot of success as soon as he took over the team 4 years ago. And last year, here's the pitch. And it's low and inside.

0: For ball two, two balls and two strikes, and just after 28 games, he was gone. And Don Mattingly, who was the bench coach, is now the skipper of the ball club. And the Phillies have really responded with Mattingly as their new manager. Under Mattingly, the Phillies have gone 64-41. Here's the pitch. Up high, ball three. Full count, 3-2 on Marsh. So Don Mattingly, the former outstanding first baseman for the New York Yankees back in the 1980s and into the mid-90s. Back as a big league skipper. His son Preston is the GM. Here's the pitch. Up high, ball four. So Wu walks Marsh, and now the Phillies have runners at first and second with nobody out here in the top half of inning number two. Well, time now for this afternoon's Men of Steel report, brought to you by Steel Outdoor Power Equipment. How about Cal Raleigh? Cal with four home runs in his last two ball games. He has a five-game hitting streak, 7-for-16 at bats with five home runs and eight runs batted in. 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And time is called. Pitching coach Pete Woodworth out to the mound. Have a quick visit with Brian Wu. Stein with a double and Marsh with the walk. So you want to fix something right away, even if it's just a little bit of a breather. Again, Brian Wu, a little timeout right here. That's what Pete does. And now turns around and heads on back to the first base dugout. Because these guys, once they get rolling, Gary, they can score a lot of runs.
1: Yeah, they've been on fire, too, in August. They've been a dynamic offense. They fit for a lot of power. They put up some crooked numbers consistently. And with Lizardo on the mound on the other side, pretty key to limit things right here.
0: No doubt about it. Here's JT Realmuto. Runners get their leads, and the pitch on the way is a strike called 0-1. And looked like the Phillies wanted to try a little bit of a double steal. Yeah, Stott was bouncing around with his lead at second base. Two on and nobody out. Brian Wu sure could use a ground ball at somebody right here. Turn around and a throw back to second base, and Stott gets back safely. Rodden taking that throw. Getting the start at second this afternoon. Realmuto batting just .225, but he has nine home runs. He had a home run two nights ago. And he has 44 runs batted in. Veteran catcher. Can swing the bat. Here's the pitch to him. Swinging a pop-up out of play on the first base side, and the count nothing and two. Great to have the folks from Pella Windows here at the ballpark this afternoon. Up in the booth, one of our great sponsors on our radio broadcast, Keith Dashapy, is here. A great friend, Bethany, as well, and everybody else from Pella. Thank you so much for your sponsorship. And the 0-2 on the way, swinging a pop-up out of play on the first base side, and the count is still nothing and two. On deck is center fielder Justin Crawford. So the Phillies have made Brian work here in the early part of the ballgame. Harper, the two-run home run in the first, and now two on nobody out here in the second. The stretch and the 0-2. Swing and a miss at a fastball, strike three. There's out number one. And Brian had to earn that strikeout. That's his third strikeout already, and there's one away for the Phillies here in the second. And again, he went up top with that fastball. That'll bring up center fielder Justin Crawford. Crawford 1-for-3 with a run batted in last night. That was the only run for the Phillies yesterday. Mariners won that game 4-1. Here's the pitch. Inside, backs him off the plate for ball one.
1: Stott it. Second base has 23 steals this year. He's not been caught one time. And just watch the way they're taking leads. Yeah. Seems like they want to go.
0: And a double steal the other day. Pitch out of the way, a strike, and the count is even on Crawford at one ball and one strike. And he's bouncing around out there at second. With a left-handed hitter up there, Pareto would have a good look at third if Stott runs. Here's the stretch. And the next offer in the way is high and outside for ball two. Two balls and a strike. See, you may see if they think Stott wants to run. You see some fastballs away to Crawford to give Pareto a good pitch to throw down to third. Runners get their leads. And now the Wu 2-1 on the way to Crawford. Check swing. It's a ball that's inside. And now Pareto wants to challenge. And Johnny's been pretty good at the ABS challenges. See if he wins this.

0: one right here. And yeah, it's a strike. So Johnny Pareto wins it, and the count is even at 2 balls and 2 strikes instead of the count going to 3-1.
1: Schwarber, of course, looming on deck. Big spot right here.
0: Ryan Wu hoping that he can get Crawford to chase. At least hit a ground ball at somebody, but a tough man to double up is Crawford. Here's the stretch. And the 2-2 on the way, swinging a foul out of play in the third base side. The count is still even at 2 balls and 2 strikes. Ryan with a new baseball from the home plate umpire, Chad Fairchild. What a day out for baseball. It's a beauty. The stretch and the 2-2 pitch, swing and a foul back by Crawford. And it's still 2-2, and the long at bat continues. Brian hanging in there with Justin Crawford. Final game of the 3-game series, final game of the homestand. It's been a great stand for the Mariners. Winning 2 out of 3 against the Cubs, both walk-off wins. And 2 against the Phillies. Here's the stretch, and again the 2-2, and it's down low with a slider. Full count, 3 balls and 2 strikes. Now you got Crawford looking for a fastball, but you just don't know which one you're going to get. You're going to get the fastball up top. You get the two-seamer that can run inside on a left-handed hitter. The stretch, runners get their leads. And the 3-2 on the way, swing, and that's popped up and out of play on the third base side. And it was the two-seamer, so the at-bat continues. This is an 8-pitch at-bat for Justin Crawford. So the Phillies have really upped Wu's pitch count to 37 with only one out here in the top half of the second. Stott and Marsh aboard, one away. The pitch, swung on, ground ball through the right side for a base hit. Stott running third, being waved in. He's going to score up of the ball as Ward gets a throw into second base. And the Phillies now lead it 3-0. Long at bat, Justin Crawford with a single. Rolls it through the right side, scores Bryson Stott. Down to second goes Marsh, and the Phillies still have runners at first and second. There's a pitch out of the inside corner, and Crawford was able to go get it. Open up that front side and ram it through the right side of the infield. So still only one out, and now you got to take a look at Kyle Schwarber with two on. Schwarber came away with his first hit of the series, leading off the game, a double into the gap in right center field. And if Brian Wu ever needed a ground ball double play, it's right now. Here's the stretch and the pitch on the way. Schwarber takes high for ball one. For Brian Wu, his second career start against the Phillies. His first one went very well back in August of 2024 right here at T-Mobile Park. 7 scoreless innings. The windup and the 1-0 pitch. Swinging has popped up, foul on the third base side, and no chance for Johnny Pareda or Weston Wilson. And the count is even on Schwarber at 1-1. Back in early August 2024, Wu, 7 scoreless innings against the Phillies, gave up only 5 hits, no walks, and he struck out 7. Ryan with a new baseball. Here we go. Marsh on at second now. Crawford, the runner at first base. And time is called now as Schwarber backs away from home plate. Big, strong, left-handed hitter. Prior to the season, signing a new 5-year deal with the Phillies. He's going to be around for a long time. Causing a lot of fits for National League pitching. The stretch and the 1-1 on the way to Schwarber. Low and inside, sidesteps ball two, 2 balls and a strike. In this series, we have a brothers act. Austin Nola is the bullpen coach for the Mariners after spending a long time catching in the big leagues. And his younger brother, Aaron Nolan, is a starting pitcher for the Phillies. He started in last night's game. He went 6 innings and gave up just 2 runs on just 3 base hits. Here's the windup and the pitch, swung on, little tapper out in front of the plate, but it's a foul ball. It's taken by Schwarber and hit off his foot. The count is even on Schwarber now at 2 balls and 2 strikes. So he caught up with Austin and Aaron growing up in Baton Rouge, Louisiana, before the ball gets

0: him. They were inside the Phillies dugout, and I asked Aaron, I said, what kind of big brother was Austin? He said he was a sore loser. Here's the stretch. And now the 2-2 on the way to Schwarber, swinging a well-hit ball deep to right center field. Going back, Taylor Ward, and this one is gone. Goodbye, baseball. Kyle Schwarber with his 40th home run of the season, a three-run home run. And it's now the Phillies 5. Make it the Phillies 6. And the Mariners nothing. Three-run home run for Kyle Schwarber. And four runs are in for the Phillies here in the top half of the second. It's still only two outs. And that's the kind of damage that Schwarber can do. Standing inside that batter's box. A three-run home run. 6-0 Philadelphia. Pitch up in the strike zone, and Schwarber didn't miss it. Schwarber with a double and a home run. Here's Trey Turner. And the Phillies have poured on the offense early in the game. Here's the windup by Bryan, and he delivers inside, and that spins Turner away from ball one. This inning started with a Stott double, followed by a Marsh walk, a strikeout of Real Muto, then Crawford with a base hit, drove in a run. Now the three-run shot by Schwarber, 40th home run of the year. The pitch, swinging a pop-up behind home plate right above us, and the count is even on Turner. And one ball and one strike. Turner has some pop in his bat. He has 17 home runs and 49 runs batted in. Who looks in as a sign from Pareda. The windup and the 1-1 pitch. Swing and a miss at a sweeper. And it's a ball and two strikes. But it's fun listening to Austin and Aaron inside the dugout talking about their days growing up in Baton Rouge, Louisiana, both going to LSU, as did Mariners star young pitcher Cade Anderson. He made his major league debut a few days ago against the Cubs. Next offer is loan outside for ball two. Two balls and two strikes.
1: Ferrer warming up for the Mariners. Wu closing in on 50 pitches already for the game.
0: Already activity down in the bullpen. We're in the second. 6-0 Phils. The 2-2. Swinging a pop-up out of play in the first base side. Yeah, Bryan has thrown a ton of pitches. 47 pitches already. Still only one out here in the second. Aaron was telling me a story about playing a video game with his brother. Here's the windup and the 2-2 on the way. Swing and a miss, strike three. Came back with a sweeper, and that's going to be out number two. That's strikeout number four for Bryan Wu. He said he was so upset losing to his younger brother, he took the controller and threw it through the wall. He was a very competitive guy. So that was the end of the video game for a while. Here's Bryce Harper. Two outs, nobody on. Schwarber cleared the bases with a three-run shot. Harper hit an opposite field two-run homer to left center in the first inning. First pitch to him here in the second is low. Bounces away from Pareda, ball one. You never did that. I couldn't see you.
1: Through a wall? No.
0: Controller through a wall. You're so mild-mannered and calm. Here's the pitch out of the way. Low and inside for ball two. Two balls and no strikes.
1: That's because I never lost to my brother in video games.
0: There you go.
1: I'm sure he's listening now.
0: Is that true? Your brother beat you every time? At everything. The windup and the 2-0 pitch is low, ball three. Three balls and no strikes. Oh, trying to get it together, trying to hang in there and give Dan Wilson and Pete Woodworth some innings against this Philly ball club. The stretch and the 3-0 pitch to Harper is in their first strike, 3-1. Phillies, two runs in the first and four runs here in the second. Two home runs accounting for five of their six runs. Now the windup by Wu and the 3-1 pitch to Harper. Swing and a foul tip into Paredes' glove for strike two. Three balls and two strikes. Center fielder Julio Rodriguez, a little bit toward left center field.

0: that's where Harper drove his home run back in the first inning. Julio almost brought it back. The look in by Wu, and the right-hander's 3-1, 3-2 pitch. Harper swinging a line drive in a shallow left field, racing in. Randy Arozarena's there, snatches it out of the sky to make the catch, and that will finally retire the side. But the Phillies doing more damage. Four runs here in the top of the second. Three-run home run off the bat of Kyle Schwarber. We go to the bottom of inning number two, and our Mechanics Bank score, it's the Phillies 6, and the Mariners nothing.
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0: Well, we head to the bottom half of the second. It's the Phillies 6 and the Mariners nothing. Cal Raleigh to lead things off, and he takes a strike from Jesus Luzardo, 0-1. Phillies tacking on 4 in the top half of the second on a 3-run home run by Kyle Schwarber. Speaking of home runs, how about the big dumper? Here's the pitch. Check swing, breaking ball down and in. Did he go? Yes, he did. And the count is 0-2. Cal just two nights ago with 3 home runs. Then another home run in last night's game in his first at-bat. He had 4 consecutive at-bats with a home run. Nobody in Mariner history had hit 5 consecutive home runs. Here's the pitch on the way, and a swing and a miss by Cal for strike 3. And there's one out, strikeout number 1 for Jesus Luzardo. Well, it's time now to announce the Pella Windows Improve Your Play program winners. We've got 4 representatives from Pella in the broadcast booth with me right now for the exciting announcement. We have Keith Dashafi is here, Luke Wilson, Alicia Wilson, and Bethany Jensen. Now, through the program this season, Pella Windows and Doors of Western Washington awarding 2 local athletic teams $5,000 each. So Keith is here. We're going to open up the microphone. Patrick Wisdom is the hitter. A strike on Wisdom, and the count is nothing and 1. Now the windup by Luzardo delivers, swinging a pop-up out of play. The count is 0-2 on Wisdom. So, Keith, who are the lucky winners for the $5,000 grants?
6: Rick, we're going with a north-south theme this year, and we are so excited to announce the Ferndale High School tennis team as our first recipient. And our second recipient is the Norpoint Soccer Club down in Tacoma, Washington. So it's north-south this year.
0: All right. Couple of lucky schools, Gary. Ferndale High School tennis team, Norpoint Soccer Club down in Tacoma. 1-2 the count on Wisdom. The next pitch is low and inside. Bounces in, ball 2. 2 balls and 2 strikes. And with so many wonderful entries, Pella has decided to award 2 additional team grants of $2,500 each, Keith. Those winners are...
6: Those winners are the Central Kitsap Girls Fast Pitch Association and TRP Washington Basketball in Covington, Washington. 2 is just not enough. We got to do 4.
0: That's outstanding. Congratulations, Keith and Luke and everybody. Bethany, Alicia here representing Pella Windows and Doors for these wonderful programs, the grants for these schools to keep playing. And the pitch to Wisdom, a strike 3. So back-to-back strikeouts for Jesus Luzardo.

0: Mariners have two down here in the bottom half of the second. Here's J.P. Crawford, former Philly. He came up with the Phillies in the 2017 season. So congratulations to the recipients of the Improve Your Play program sponsored by Pella Windows and Doors. Here's the pitch on the way for ball two, two balls and no strikes. Keith, Luke, tell us how the program got started.
1: You know, the program got started actually sitting here with our partners at Bonneville, sitting down and watching a game, and I looked over at Rebecca Looney and I said, you know, Rebecca, how can Luke and how can Pella get involved in the community more? How can we bring this and tie this into something that Washington is so passionate about, which is baseball and the Mariners? And next thing you know, we are in the fourth season of this scholarship.
0: This is fantastic. Chance for different sports, too. You know, tennis, girls, softball. Pitch on the way to J.P. Crawford is swinging a miss, and the count now 3-2.
1: We've been very lucky. We've had such diversity over the last 4 years, and in our first year, we had about 50 entrants, and I think this year we had 350. And so it's growing in the community, and I hope we can grow to help more, and we've actually been able to do some more assistance on the side.
0: We're going to keep it going. Here's the windup and the pitch to JP, a swing and a miss for strike three. Lizardo strikes out the side here in the bottom half of the second. Keith Dashefy, Luke Wilson, everybody with Pella, my good buddy right there, Bethany Jensen and Alicia, thank you so much for your support on a radio broadcast and what you do in the community.
1: And Rick, thank you for 41 years with the Mariners and leaving such a special mark with us in this community. We love you, Rick.
0: Love you too. Keith Dashefy, Luke Wilson, our thanks to Pella Windows and Doors. We go to the top of the third. Our Mechanics Bank score. It's the Phillies 6 and the Mariners nothing.

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7: Well, you start the third inning, all Phillies so far. It's 6-0. Luis Arraez going to start things. Grounded out his first time. Wu up on the mound into the wind. Here's the pitch. He sends it down low. So one ball, one strike on Arraez. Phillies getting two in the first. A Bryce Harper two-run home run. Kyle Schwarber a three-run home run in the second. His 40th home run of the season. Phillies five hits. Here's the pitch. It's up and away. 2-1 on Arraez. Will climbing near 60 pitches. Mariners had the bullpen going last inning. Here's the pitch from Wu. Swung on, popped up. Third base, foul ground. Wilson over. He's near the sidetrack, makes the catch. One out. First time that Wu has retired the leadoff man. Well, the biggest difference in this game so far, the Phillies had one extra base hit in the first two games, two wins by the Mariners, and so far today they have four extra base hits, two doubles, two homers. Here's Bohm. Struck out his first time. Wu steps, deals. Swung on, foul back. What's bizarre about this is we just haven't seen this very often, especially at home from Wu. He's having one of the great home seasons in Mariners history. Came in with an ERA under 2 at home. Here's the 0-1. That's a strike. For pitchers with at least 10 starts at home for the Mariners, his ERA second best. Randy Johnson, the best home season a Mariner has ever had with at least 10 starts. In 97, had an ERA of 1.89. Here's the 0-2. It's just off the plate. One ball, two strikes. Look at the best home seasons. You have Randy, you have Wu, number two on the list. Bryce Miller in 2024 had a 1.96 ERA. Here's the 1-2. Swung on, fouled back. Felix in 2010 had a 2.06 ERA at home. In 2014, he had a 2.07 at home. And then Logan Gilbert last year was 2.24 at home. The best home seasons for Mariners starters. Here's the 1-2 from Wu. Swung on, fouled back. Wu's only allowed more than two earned runs at home one time this year before today. That was a while ago. That was the start the first day of May against the Royals. One ball, two strikes. Wu into the motion, deals. Swung on, fouled away. We'll do it again. You're with us inside the Western Washington Toyota radio booth. 6-0 Phillies.
8: Man, these guys don't miss many pitches, do they?
7: Yeah, they've been on it today. I mean, it really does ram home how impressive the Mariners have been in the first two games of the series.
8: Yeah.
7: With Logan Gilbert and George Kirby, the bullpen as well. Logan, keeping an explosive offense quiet.
8: Yeah, Logan was able to get out of that first inning jam two nights ago.
7: Here's the 1-2. Swung on a miss. Got the fastball by him. Second out of the inning, fifth strikeout for Wu. Well, have a moment. Let's pause for station identification on the NC Machinery Mariners Radio Network.
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1: Here's Stott, the pitch to him. Swung on, hard hit ball right to second base, scooped up by Rodden. Gets to his feet, fires to first to get the out. A 1-2-3 inning for Brian Wu. So nothing on the board for the Phillies, but the Mariners, some work to do. We go to the bottom of the third. 6-0 Phillies. That's your Mechanics Bank score on the NC Machinery Mariners Radio Network.
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1: Weston Wilson going to start things for the Mariners. Here's the pitch to him. Swung on, smoke, diving, stop, Stott at third, gets to his feet, fires to first to get the out. He takes away extra bases from Wilson. That was a great play by Bryson Stott. Robbery to take away the Mariners' potential first hit of the day. One away. It's been all Phillies so far, leading 6-0, bottom of the third. Here's Johnny Pareda doing the catching today for the M's. Here's the offer. That's inside. Well, it makes this deficit even tougher, down 6-0. The fact that Lizardo has been excellent this year, an all-star this season for the first time, a 3.35 ERA overall. Here's the 1-0. At the knees, it's a strike. He's been even better in August. Four starts in August, a 1.65 ERA. Nearly 40 strikeouts, the 1-1. Swung on, slow roller foul. In fact, in his last three starts, he has 30 strikeouts total. He's gone 9-9-12 in his last three starts. He's been in a groove. The 1-2, a half cut. Did he go? He did not. The reason why you see the Mariners line up the way it looks today, they've tried to find as many righties as they can find to put in the lineup, because Lizardo hammers lefties. The 2-2, it's away. Lefties this year batting 149 against Lizardo with one home run and a very high strikeout rate. He has a dominant sweeper that's been one of the best pitches in the game. Here's the 3-2, and Pareda watches it low. He takes ball four. And that sweeper, especially effective against lefties. So he throws it a ton. It's the pitch he throws the most. And he dominates lefties with it. So the Mariners, in turn, J.P. Crawford, the only lefty in the lineup today for the Mariners, to try and neutralize that.
8: Mariners finally have a base runner against Lizardo. And yeah, it comes on a one-out walk.
1: Here's Rodden. The pitch shows bunt, and it's a strike. Rodden is wondering if it was a called strike or whether it was the bunt attempt that was a strike. Either way, it's 0-1. Here's the offer. swung on, fouled straight back. I think that got the umpire.

0: They've got Chad Fairchild right in the mask. Boom. Romoto immediately spun around and made sure that he was stable. 6-0 Phillies, bottom of the third.
1: Kevin Orlowski, one of our trainers, going out to check up on Fairchild. You know, catchers take a beating, and I tell you what, the umpires standing right behind them, they get their share of foul balls like that as well, and that hit him squarely in the mask. So just go out there, make sure he knows his name, knows what he does for a living, what he's doing, and everything's okay. So Chad's all right.
0: Well, we're back to it here. Bottom of the third, runner at first base, one out. Here comes the 0-2 to Rodden. Swung on a miss. He's had them all tied up. That's the fourth strikeout for Lizardo. Top of the order, here comes Taylor Ward. That batting average against lefties for starters, that's the second lowest in baseball. Mizorowski, lefties are batting 117. That's just a laughable number, which is the lowest of any batting average. But Lizardo is 149 a second. Here's the pitch that swung on, fouled away. Dylan Cease is fourth on the list, 161. And it's not official, but how things line up, Mariners looks like they'll be getting Cease coming up in game one of the series against the Blue Jays. The pitch, check swing, that's a foul ball. So going Lizardo today, Cease on Friday, that's a tough back-to-back.
1: Yeah. Dylan Cease having a run this year for the Blue Jays. You see why that sweeper is so tough for left-handed hitters. Right-handed hitters have a rough time trying to get to it.
0: The 0-2 swung on, foul back. Yeah, it's one of the best individual pitches in the game this year. It's been awesome.
1: He starts it way outside to a right-handed hitter. All of a sudden, it's down around their shoe tops. It has so much sweep to it. And he keeps it down in the zone.
0: No balls, two strikes to Ward. The pitch. Swung on, skied, left field. Marsh fighting the sun, has his hand up. He's lost it. His palm's up, backpedal. He found it, and he makes the catch. He found it just in time to make a backpedaling catch just in front of the track. And that's it for the Mariners in the third. So we move along to the fourth. 6-0 Phillies. That's your Mechanics Bank score on the NC Machinery Mariners Radio Network.
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5: Well, the Phillies with the lead as we head to the fourth inning. 6-0 Phillies the advantage. Brian Wu up on the hill. He's facing Brandon Marsh. Goes into the motion. Here's his first pitch, and he sends it over the corner for a strike. So Wu gets ahead. Been a rocky game so far for Brian. A two-run home run in the first off the bat of Harper. Schwarber a three-run home run in the second. That's been the difference. And Luzardo on the other side. Hitless so far. Wu into the motion. His pitch. Swung on, hit well, center field. Julio ranging back. He settles in front of the track, reaches up in the sunshine, makes the catch. Who's settled in now? He's retired 6 in a row. That brings up Real Muto. So we take a look at the Northwest Chevy Equinox scoreboard. Not much going on currently, but the Angels are playing a rare day game during the week. Cleveland visiting the Angels. It's 3-0 Angels. In the fourth inning, Cleveland comes into today. They lead the wild card chase. Realmuto choked up on the bat. Here comes the pitch to him. Swung on, bounding ball, third base side. That just scoots foul. Cleveland holding the third wild card spot. The Rangers a game back in the wild card. Baltimore 2.5. And the Mariners now, they've jumped over some teams. They're tied for 3 back with Minnesota and the Blue Jays. The Tigers now 4.5 back of the wild card. Here's the 0-1. Swung on a miss. And while the Mariners are fighting it out for the division, when the Mariners head to Toronto, their focus is on the wild card. That's how, the only way the Blue Jays will pry themselves into the postseason. So it's all about the wild card for them.
6: The wild card, Gary, has made every series relevant. No matter who you're playing, because you got to climb over some teams, have that winning record against those ball clubs in case there's a tiebreaker.
5: Here's the 0-2. Up and away. Yeah, along those lines, the Red Sox right now, who the Mariners will see on this trip, right now holding the second wild card. They've won 5 in a row. They're playing really good baseball. Yankees right now, the first wild card. Here's the 1-2. Too high. 2 balls, 2 strikes on Realmuto.
6: Royals not playing very well. They've won 9 in a row.
5: Yeah, they're playing great. That's who the Blue Jays have today and tomorrow. So while the Mariners are off tomorrow, Blue Jays will play the Royals tomorrow.
6: Go Kansas City.
5: Here's the 2-2. Swung on, popped up behind the bag at third. Wilson spreads his hands out, calling for it near the line, makes the catch. Maybe I'll go to a Royals Blue Jays game tomorrow.
6: Yeah, it's always fun when we get into town to see, you know, a game. We've got an opportunity to get there sometime during the course of a ball game. It's a lot of fun to be a fan.
5: Yes. Be in the stands.
6: Uh-huh.
5: Should I cheer for the Royals?
6: Yep.
5: Actively? Okay.
6: Yeah, you betcha.
5: Here's Crawford. Wu. Steps, delivers, down low. You're with us inside the Western Washington Toyota radio booth. 6-0 Phillies, top of the fourth. Wu went 1-2-3 in the third, trying to do the same here in the fourth. Here's the offer. Swung out, ripped to third base, a couple hops, knocked down by Wilson. Picks it up, fires to first, he's got the out. And Brian Wu has retired 8 in a row. That's it for the Phillies in the fourth. We go to the bottom of the fourth.

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Randy's going to lead off for the Mariners in the fourth inning. Lizardo has been dominant so far as we take a look at our premium matchup presented by Alaska Airlines. Here's the pitch. It's a strike over the knees. He starts with a changeup. The official airline of the Seattle Mariners and your new gateway to the world. The 0-1 watches it all the way in low. 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The 1-1. Down low. Did he go? No, he did not. And we talked about this matchup. I knew it wouldn't be easy against Lizardo, and he's been, as advertised, no hits allowed through three, has four strikeouts, just one base runner on a walk. The 2-1. Swung on, popped up, that's out of play, first base side.

The lefties, 2-2. Swung on, popped up again out of play. Sardo's been around for a while now. Came up with the A's his first three seasons. Spent 4 years with Miami. This is his second year with Philadelphia. His first All-Star season. The 2-2. It's inside. He came up in 2019. And actually, one of his first couple of games, was against the Mariners out of the bullpen. It's kind of funny to look back on. Here's the 3-2. Swung on, little pop-up, first base side out of play. So we'll do it again. Lazardo, when he first came up in 2019, was pitching out of the bullpen. His fifth ever game in the majors was at this ballpark. Felix started for the Mariners that day against the A's. There's only one Mariner that was in the lineup that day that's in the lineup today. Here's the 3-2. Down low, ball four. Randy takes the walk, so the Mariners have a base runner here. Trailing 6-0, fourth inning. J.P. Crawford was the starting shortstop that day for the Mariners, batting second.

0: first time Lizardo pitched against the M's. Here's the 0-1. Swung on a missed.
1: Oh, Shed Long hit a. Did he hit a walk-off home run or a grand slam home run? I remember hitting a big home run.
0: The home run I remember from him. Here comes the 0-2. Inside. It was one in the Crawford boxes, the Mariners against the Astros. And the Astros won like 20-0. And Gerrit Cole was the only hit he gave up. He was dominant through 8 innings. That's probably not the one you were thinking of.
1: No.
0: But
1: no.
0: The 1-2. Down low. Gets away, but not far enough. Randy stays at first base.
1: It was big for Shed Long to say I hit a home run off of Gerrit Cole.
0: Yes. He doesn't have to mention into the first row of the Crawford boxes.
1: No reason
0: to mention that. Two balls, two strikes. The pitch. It's way outside. You look back, the first time Lizardo pitched for the A's, the top three in the order for the A's that day, Marcus Semien, the shortstop, Matt Chapman at third, and Matt Olson, the first baseman. Here's the pitch. Swung on a miss. Gets it by Julio on a 3-2 pitch. That's the fifth strikeout for Lizardo. And there's one away. Here's Cal. We take a look at Who's Hot, brought to you by Fireside Home Solutions. 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Lizardo, his pitch. Swung on, dribbled foul, third base side. 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What a wonderful homestand it's been for Cal. 7-for-17 now, 5 home runs. He's driven in 8, he's walked 4 times. Has 4 home runs in the series. The strikeout the last time, here's the pitch to him. That's low, did not go. And that's only the second time they've retired Cal in this series. Not only the homers, the walks as well. He's constantly been a problem for the Phillies. Today, though, Phillies lead 6-0. Bottom of the fourth, runner at first base, one out, the pitch. Swung on a missed. That was the sweeper. That's a ton of action to it. That one looked almost like a splitter, the way it dove. 1-ball, 2 strikes. Here's the 1-2. Swung on a miss. High heat, 97, right past Cal. Man, that was a sequence. 6 strikeouts for Lizardo.
1: That's why Lizardo is so tough. Maybe he goes down and in to a right-handed hitter with a sweeper, then up top, you know, with that fastball. He gives you those 2 different velocities, 2 different locations. You can't look in one spot with Lizardo.
0: Yeah, they're going to take that ball out. 200 strikeouts this season now for Lizardo. Here's the first pitch to Wisdom. It gets away from Real Muto all the way to the backstop, and Randy takes second base. Wild pitch. Lizardo, his stuff is impressive. His third 200-plus strikeout season. The pitch swung on a missed. Had 200-plus last year. What's remarkable is he's climbed over 200 this year, and he's around 160 innings. That's a tremendous strikeout rate. Throw to second base. Randy just gets back. He has one of the best strikeout rates in baseball. Here's the 1-1 to Wisdom. Swung on. Tagged center field. Playable Crawford. He's right there in front of the track. Reaches up. Makes the catch in the sunshine. And the Mariners go away in the fourth. To the fifth we go. Phillies the lead 6-0 over the Mariners. Metro Mechanics Bank score on the NC Machinery Mariners Radio.

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7: Welcome back to T-Mobile Park on this beautiful Wednesday afternoon. We go to the top half of the fifth inning. Phillies lead by a score of 6-0. That's going to be it for today. Starter Brian Wu struggled in the early part of the ballgame. A two-run home run by Harper in the first and a three-run home run by Kyle Schwarber in the second. That's it for Brian. He goes four this afternoon. Left-hander Jose Ferrer is on in relief. Here's the pitch to Schwarber, and it's a strike, 0-1. So Brian goes four. Gives up six runs. He started to settle in. He retired the last eight batters that he faced. Well, the Phillies got his pitch count way up there. He struck out five along the way. The pitch by Ferrer, strike on the inside corner, and a good breaking ball, and the count is 0-2 on Schwarber. So here's Ferrer, who's done a really nice job out of the pen. 4-2 record with a 3.62 ERA, making his 61st appearance of the season. He has three saves. 54 and two-thirds innings, giving up 59 hits, only 14 walks, and 44 strikeouts. The line of the pitch, fastball swinging, a ground ball right to the first baseman. Patrick Wisdom has it. Underhand flip to Ferrer, covering first on the play, and there's one away. So Schwarber is retired for the first time this afternoon. That'll bring up shortstop Trey Turner. 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Here's Turner, the pitch, low and inside for ball one. Trey is 0-2 on the day. Brian Wu struck him out a couple of times. 17 home runs, 49 runs batted in. Guy, a tremendous ball player, can hit, run the bases, play defense. But the one of the most fun things watching Trey Turner do in a big league uniform is slide. Here's the pitch on the way, a strike on Turner. The count is even at 1-1. The windup and the next offer is a strike of the knees, and the count 1-2. When he slides, it looks like he's sliding on ice. He's so smooth for the longest time, and then just kind of gradually, slowly gets up, kind of spins around with a finish to it. Here's the pitch down low for ball two. Two balls and two strikes. It's the best slide in baseball. I don't know how he does it, but he does. The look in by Ferrer delivers. Fastball just a bit inside for ball three. Full count, three balls, two strikes. On deck, Bryce Harper. The stretch and the 3-2 pitch. Swung on, ground ball past Ferrer, but right behind the bag at second is Rodney. He's got it to throw to first in time to get Turner for the second out of the inning. Brock Rodden getting the start at second base this afternoon for Cole Young. Cole Young is playing.

0: played, well, just about every game this year, and he's been outstanding. Should win a Gold Glove at second base, swinging a great bat. He's been one of the best players on this ball club. Here's Bryce Harper. And the pitch to Harper, check swing, fouled away. I think he got a piece of it on the way to the backstop. Nothing on the scoreboard yet, but I thought he fouled it away. Count should be 0-1. We look at the replay.
1: Yeah, I thought he got it. Yeah.
0: Yeah, he did. Now the strike is up there in the scoreboard. The count nothing and one. So Harper steps back in. Harper 1-for-2 with that opposite field. Two-run home run in the top of the first inning. Here's the pitch. Ferrer delivers just outside for ball one. One ball and one strike. We got a replay. I mean, ABS challenge. Let's see if this is a strike. Johnny Parada challenges, and it is a strike. So the count is 0-2 on Harper, and Parada wins again. I don't have it in front of me, Gary, but I think Parada's percentages are pretty good.
1: He's been on a roll lately. He had those big challenges in New York.
0: Yeah.
1: Changed the game.
0: Here comes manager Dan Wilson out of the dugout.
1: It should be 0-2 now.
0: Should be 0-2, right. Scoreboard has 1-1. They haven't changed it.
1: That was a foul ball.
0: Maybe it wasn't.
1: I mean,
0: You know, looking at the replay, there was a glance, but I think it hit off of Parada's glove, so the count is even at 1-1. Here's the pitch. And it misses for ball two, so
1: it
0: make
1: really
0: the count 2-1.
1: Like hit the bat.
0: Yeah, like there was just a slight movement.
1: I think they missed that.
0: The pitch. Swung on. Ground ball inside the bag at third and down the left field line. Hits by the seats that angle out. Heading for second is Harper with his second hit. Goes into second, standing up with a double with two outs here in the top of the fifth inning. Harper's had a great series. He is now 6-for-10 in the series. And again, Harper inside out swing going the other way. Hit it hard the other way. Just fair down the left field line. So one aboard for the Phillies. That'll bring up second baseman Luis Arraez. Traded away by the Giants at the trade deadline on August the 3rd. He was hitting .324 with San Francisco, now batting .321 overall for the year, leading the National League in hitting. The pitch, swing and a foul out of play in the first third base side, and the count is 0-1 on Arraez. Arraez, a throwback to the old days when teams had that guy in the top of the order, like Arraez, didn't hit for much power, but man, they hit the ball all over the place. Here's the pitch, swing and a pop up out of play on the left field side. The count is 0-2 on Arraez. He does have 6 home runs on the year, but his job is to get on base, put the ball in play. And by the way, he's also hitting .360 with runners in scoring position. Pitchers hate pitching to a guy like Arraez. Tough to strike out. The pitch, swing and a foul off of Arraez's foot, hopping around at home plate, and the count is still nothing and two on Luis. But he's bounced around the last few years with different ball clubs. If you need a guy to get on base, get a lot of base hits, he's your guy. Nothing wrong with having a guy like that anywhere in your lineup. Here's the stretch by Ferrer, the 0-2, swinging, that's fouled out of play on the left field side. And the count is still nothing and two. Love watching Tony Gwynn hit all those years as a San Diego Padre. Just, man, he could wake up in the morning right out of bed, hit a line drive in the left center field. Here's the pitch. Swung on, line drive, foul again on the third base side. Right over the head of the third base coach for the Phillies, Anthony Contreras, getting out of the way. And the count is still nothing and two. This is what Arraez does, man. He keeps the at-bat going. Anything around the plate, even if it's inside or outside, can fight it off and foul it off. The stretch, and again the 0-2 pitch. Swinging a slow roller to short, charging one hand of the ball. J.P. Crawford out of the run, the throw to first, and it's in time to get a rise, and that will retire the side. Nice play by J.P. Crawford to win the inning. No runs, one hit. And one man left on. Halfway point, we go to the bottom of the fifth. Our

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0: Shortstop J.P. Crawford lead it off the bottom of the fifth inning. The pitch from Jesus Luzardo is low and outside for ball one. Our Mechanics Bank score, the Phillies 6. And the Mariners nothing. The Mariners still looking for their first hit off of Luzardo. Here's the pitch up and in for ball two. Two balls and no strikes. Gary, you saw an interesting sight between innings. Andres Munoz walking out toward the bullpen across the outfield grass. Nothing strange there, but his teammate, here's the pitch on the way, a strike on JP. The count is now 2-1. Bryce Miller walking out to the bullpen.
7: Walking side by side. This is usually the time of game that Andres walks out to the pen.
0: Next pitch to JP, low and outside, ball 3-1.
7: But we usually don't see Bryce Miller with him. And, of course, there's a lot of questions now. What will the rotation look like after today?
0: Got the addition of the kid, rookie Cade Anderson, swinging a ground ball left side off to his right to backhand a Trey Turner off balance sort of first, and it's going to be in time to get a hustling J.P. Crawford. Trey Turner with a heck of a play. He was stationed up the middle behind the bag at second, had to go way to his right, get off a tough throw, and there's one out.
7: So I don't think any question Dan Wilson will be asked about that after the ball game.
0: Kind of gives you a little insight as to the immediate future for Bryce Miller with the addition of Cade Anderson now in the rotation.
7: Now, Mariners have challenged this because if you look at this play, you wonder if the foot was actually on first base when he caught the ball. Let's look. I'm curious to see this again.
0: And Alec Bohm have his foot on the bag, so it's enough to take a look at. He reaches high and wide to his left. Did his right foot come off the bag? See a little separation.
7: I mean, a guy who has not played a lot of first base, he's over there with kind of how they shifted things around after trading for Arraez.
0: The throw was there in time, but it was high and wide.
7: With the spike on the base is the question.
0: So enough for the Mariners to take a look at it to see if they have a rare base runner against Luzardo this afternoon. Seeing different looks from the first base camera angle, it looks like maybe that right foot is possibly off the bag. That's what Jake is looking at. And now the umpires are taking a look at it in Manhattan. We're taking a look at the Fire TV replay review up on the big board.
8: The runner's out. Seattle loses their challenge.
0: Well, the call stands on the field. JP is out. So, I guess the umpires in New York didn't have enough to overturn it. Or maybe he actually had a spike on the bag. So one out for the Mariners here in the bottom of the fifth inning.

0: And that'll bring up third baseman Weston Wilson. The pitch. Off speed in there for a strike. Nothing in one. Mariners still looking for their first hit off of Jesus Luzardo out of Parkland, Florida. The pitch on the way is low and inside for ball one. One ball and one strike. Third round pick in June of 2016 by the Washington Nationals. Came up with Oakland, as Gary mentioned. Next offer, swing and a miss, and the count is 1-2 on Wilson.
1: Yeah, I was talking to Curtis about that game where Lazaro, his first game was against the Mariners, or one of those games against the Mariners.
0: Now the windup and the 1-2 pitch to Wilson. Swing and a miss for strike three.
1: So his first game against the Mariners here at T-Mobile Park, Felix pitched in that game. That was Felix's last game.
0: Oh.
1: We have a picture in our booth of Felix standing on the sidewall with his arms wide, wearing the yellow shirt with all it's so many great memories from that night.
0: So just as Luzardo was starting his career, Felix was winding down his. Here's the pitch on the way to Johnny Pareda, swinging a miss, and the count is nothing in one. That was such a great picture that Ben Van Houten took. Team photographer, here's the pitch inside for ball one. One ball and one strike, standing on that little short wall with all the fans behind him, everybody in the yellow K t-shirts. The windup and the 1-1 pitch, swung on, line drive, base hit left field. Johnny Pareda with the Mariners' first base hit of the afternoon, and it was a rocket into left. So the Mariners finally get aboard with a base hit off of Jesus Luzardo. Man, has he been tough this afternoon, but Johnny Pareda just drills it into left field. So one on with two outs here in the bottom of the fifth inning. That'll bring up second baseman Brock Rodden. Halfway point in the ball game. Here's the pitch to Brock. It's over for a strike, 0-1. What a great career for Felix Hernandez, his entire career with the Mariners. He tried to make a comeback with the Atlanta Braves, but was injured, so he spent his entire career all. When you turn around his baseball card, it's going to be all Seattle, which is great. Next pitch misses for ball one. One ball and one strike. And the 1-1 on the way, swinging a ground ball right to the second baseman. Up of the ball is Arise, the throw to first, and it's in time to get Rodden, and that will end the inning. No runs, one hit. Mariners finally have a hit. We go to the top of the sixth inning. Our Mechanics Bank score, it's the Phillies 6 and the Mariners nothing.
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3: Go to the sixth inning, Mariners and Phillies. Phillies with the lead. It's 6-0 over the Mariners. 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Edward Bizzardo on the pitch for the Mariners. 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It is perfection outside. Here's the pitch. That's a strike. Nothing but sunshine, blue sky, beautiful day. What a great day to skip work and come to a ball game. Here comes the 0-1. That's in there. No balls, two strikes.
4: Maybe a few folks have.
3: Yeah.
4: Be nice.
3: They made the right call.
4: They sure did.
3: Bizzardo straightens up, ready. Here comes the 0-2. Swung on, popped up into the seats, first base side, out of play. Mariners will hit the road. 3 against the Blue Jays, 3 against the Red Sox. Here comes the 0-2. And that's upstairs. And then the calendar will turn to September when the Mariners are home next. Huge homestand for the Mariners, no matter what happens on the road upcoming. The 1-2. Swung on, hit hard up the middle, threw a base hit. So Bohm's first hit of the series. Leadoff single, that brings up Bryson Stott. Mariners will take on the A's in four games, Thursday through Sunday. And then it really works out well for the Mariners. An off day on Monday, then the Rangers come in for 3. So nice opportunity, no matter what happens in the A series, to get that off day, especially for the bullpen. Going to circle that Rangers series. Here's the offer. That's a strike. Coming into today as we take a look at the Northwest Chevy Equinox scoreboard. Mariners 2 games behind the Rangers in the division, and 2.5 behind the Astros, who are back in first place. Here's the 0-1. That's inside. 1-1. Astros won yesterday. They beat the Yankees. They'll send Peter Lambert to the hill today. That one's starting about an hour and a half from right now. The 1-1. Swung on a missed. 1-2. And the Rangers and White Sox, their series is even at 1 game apiece. Gore against Sean Burke today, and that's going to start about 2 hours from right now. Here, the Phillies lead 6-0. They jumped on the Mariners early, 2 in the first, 4 in the second. Here's the 1-2. Swung on, a little looper, center field, base hit. And so a couple of singles to start the sixth inning for the Phillies. Runners on first and second, nobody out, and that brings up Brandon Marsh.

0: Moreta steps out from behind home plate. Goes through the signals. Now Bizzardo ready to go. Here's the pitch. That's in there for a strike. We were just talking about Felix in his final game, pitching against the A's, a game that Lizardo was in for the A's on the other side. No balls to strike. Bizzardo checks second. Here's the pitch. Missed below the knees. When Felix was here during the 50 season celebration, last homestand, Felix threw out a first pitch, and Bizzardo was the one to catch the ceremonial first pitch.
1: A couple of guys from Venezuela.
0: Yes.

0: Here comes the 1-1. Swung on, lifted left field, twisting and out of play. And Bizzardo thrilled, obviously, had a chance to catch the first pitch from Felix. And he says now he's gotten to know Felix a little bit. They've crossed paths a few times, including at the WBC this year. Felix visited Team Venezuela.
1: Won it all.
0: Yeah. Here's the 1-2. Swung on and missed. Good sweeper as Marsh swings through. But Bizzardo, his favorite pitcher growing up was actually Justin Verlander.
1: And I think it'd be Felix.
0: Yeah, well, there's some Detroit connection there as Bizzardo's brother played in the
1: Detroit
0: Tiger system. Yeah.
1: Yermán.
0: Yeah. So he was a big fan of Cabrera, big fan of Verlander.
1: Yeah, that's it right there.
0: Pitched a real muto, swung on a miss. I mean, he's a big fan of Felix, but his favorite pitcher was Justin Verlander. I mean, at the time, when you think about, I mean, both of them were at the top of their game at that time.
1: Well, as a young kid, you know, his brother's pitching the big leagues. You get a chance to go watch your big brother.
0: The 0-1 swung on, smashed to third base, picked up by Wilson, goes to second for one. Rodden's relay is high, too high. It was caught by Wisdom, but it was off the bags. So Real Muto is safe at first base. They don't get the double play. They get the force. Now runners on the corners with two outs.
1: Marquand time. He stepped off the bag, planted, and just threw high over to Wisdom at first base. If you're the younger brother, you get a chance to meet a Justin Verlander who was in his heyday with the Detroit Tigers. Man, that makes a big impression on you.
0: Yeah, Bizzardo's brother, very influential on his career. Justin Crawford bats, runners on the corners. Sixth inning, the pitch. And it misses inside, and Bizzardo is challenging. Okay. He seemed pretty emphatic. Let's see if he's right. It is on the board. It is, oh, outside. So count stays 1-0. Phillies leading 6-0, sixth inning. Runners on the corners. Bizzardo from the stretch. The offer. A touch below the knees. 2-0. Edwards set from the chest. Delivers. Swung on. Hard hit a couple ops to second base. Rodden scoops it up. Throws to first. They got the out. And a zero on the board in the sixth. We go to the bottom of the inning. 6-0, Phillies with the lead. That's your Mechanics Bank score on the NC Machinery Mariners Radio Network.
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0: Phillies in control, 6-0.

0: bottom of the sixth, top of the order for the Mariners. Trying to chip away at this lead, but Luzardo has been dominant, the lefty for the Phillies. Just one hit allowed so far, a single to Pareda. He has scattered a couple of base runners. He's been unforgiving so far. He was dominant coming in, the all-star this season for the Phillies, and dominant today. Here comes his first pitch to Ward. He sends it over for a strike. He's ahead. Luzardo today, seven strikeouts, closing in on double figures. Here's the pitch. Inside. If you look at the most 10-plus strikeout games this season, Mizorowski leads. Here's the 1-1. That's a strike. Mizorowski, 10 double-digit strikeout games this year.
1: No surprise there. Got to 104, 105 miles an hour with a slider.
0: Luzardo into the wind. Here comes the 1-2. Swung on, line drive, one hop, it skips. Diving stop by Arraez, whirls, throws to first to get the out. A magnificent play to get Taylor Ward. That looked like it was going to be a base hit.
1: We're talking about this guy's bat, the way he puts the bat on the ball, but man, he could play some second base. This is shot up the middle, tricky hop, slide in on the outfield grass in center, pops up, spin move on his backside, picks up the target right away, makes a strong throw.
0: Here's the pitch to Randy. That's inside. So Mizorowski with 10 double-digit strikeout games. Cease and Gavin Williams, they both have 9. Here's the 1-0. Swung on and hopped right back to the pitcher, Luzardo. Gloves underhand toss to first to get the out. Luzardo has 5. He's in a three-way tie for fourth place on the list. And as it stands right now, the Mariners would face Cease, unofficial, coming up on Friday in Toronto. Julio will bat. 6-0 Phillies. 6 runs, 8 hits Philadelphia. Here's the pitch to Julio. 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The offer is in there. 0-2 on Julio. Julio calls time, steps out of the box. Luzardo winds, delivers. Up and in. 1-2 on Julio. Luzardo's been pretty efficient as well. Mid-80s in pitches. Here's the offer. Swung on, hard ground ball to shortstop. Turner gobbles it up. Throws on to first, and it's a 1-2-3. Another zero on the board in the sixth. We go to the seventh. 6-0 Philadelphia. 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
4: Welcome back inside sunny T-Mobile Park. Mariners and the Phillies. Philadelphia leading 6-0. We go to the seventh inning. Gabe Spire on. It'll be Schwarber, Turner, and Bryce Harper. Schwarber, a double and a homer today. Harper with a double and a homer today. Top of the order has done a lot of damage. They jumped on the Mariners. Two in the first, four in the second. So Gabe will face Schwarber. Now, speaking of Harper, he hit for the cycle earlier this season. Here's the pitch. That's a strike on the corner. The last three players to hit for the cycle in a Phillies uniform are all in the ballpark today. Harper has done it this year. Realmuto has done it as well for the Phillies. Here's the 0-1 to Schwarber. That's a touch outside. Realmuto did it in 2023 against the Diamondbacks. The other player in the ballpark that did it for the Phillies is playing third base for the Mariners. Weston Wilson in 2024 hit for the cycle in a Phillies uniform. Here's the 1-1. That's a strike. What I think is the most amazing part about Weston Wilson hitting for the cycle for the Phillies is he has exactly one career triple.
5: He picked the right time to get it. Yeah.
4: Yes, wow. I think that's the best part. Here's the 1-2. Swung out and missed. Schwarber goes down swinging. I mean, if you're going to get one triple,
5: that's the time.
4: You should do it in a game. I wonder, I have no way to look this up that I can think of. I mean, how many guys that have hit for the cycle have one career, anything, home run, triple, whatever? That seems impossible.
5: Well, we know of one. I wonder how many triples John Olerud had.
4: Pitch to Turner, swung on, ground ball, a couple hops, scooped up by JP, fires to first. He's got the out, and quickly there are two away. Mariners Baseball brought to you by Miller Lite. Legendary moments start with a light. When it's game time, it is Miller time. Olerud didn't have many. He had 13 career triples.
5: Okay. Way to go, John.
4: So he timed it out. I mean, he also played 17 years.
5: Yeah. To get those 13 triples.
4: Yes. Here's Bryce Harper. The pitch. Swung on. Lifted into the gap. Left center field. Hit well. Randy racing back. He's at the track. Makes the catch on the move, and that's it for Philadelphia. Gabe Spire, a breezy 1-2-3 against the Phillies in the seventh. We'll go to the bottom of the seventh. Mariners trailing 6-0 to the Phillies. That's your Mechanics Bank score on the NC Machinery Mariners Radio Network.
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2: First pitch to Cal is upstairs. It's a ball, one ball, no strikes. Philadelphia leads 6-0, seventh inning, Cal batting. Lazardo has been dominant so far. The lefty into the wind, the pitch. Swung on, ground ball foul. 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Swung on, a missed. No action in the Phillies' pen. Looks like the seventh is Lizardo's. Meanwhile, Carlos Vargas getting loose for the Mariners. End of the wind, the 1-2. Up and away. You're with us inside the Western Washington Toyota radio booth. Lizardo winds the pitch. At the shoot tops, Cal dances out of the way. Full count now, 3 balls, 2 strikes. The 3-2. Strike 3 called. Cal wants to challenge. This will either be a walk or a strikeout. Let's take a look. It's on the board. It is a strike. So Cal strikes out looking. Strikeout number 8 for Lizardo. One away.
3: 3-2 count. Didn't throw fastball. Came up with a good changeup right on the outside.
2: Yeah, that was pain. There's just not a lot you can do about that. Wisdom will bat. He's 0 for 2 with a strikeout. The pitch. Swung on. High drive left field. Hit pretty well. Marsh back. He's at the track with just enough room to make the catch. It's 2 outs. I'll bring up JP. 6-0. Philadelphia, you're with us inside the Western Washington Toyota radio booth. JP wearing sunglasses in the bright sunshine in Seattle. Here's the pitch, and it is a ball. JP tried to get time, so he was mostly out of the batter's box. JP does not look thrilled, shaking his head side to side. Now climbs back in the box. Here comes the 1-0. Swung on, fouled straight back. Lizardo twists, delivers. Swung on, little parachute, left field, falling fast, foul ground, out of play. One ball, two strikes. If you're JP, the only lefty in the lineup, you have to expect the sweeper is probably on the way. Let's see. Here's the 1-2. It is the sweeper, but high. 2-2. Here comes the offer. That misses away. Full count, 3 balls, 2 strikes. 6-0 Phillies, seventh inning. Mariners off day tomorrow in Toronto. The 3-2. Down low, ball 4. JP has walked. And now the Phillies will get the bullpen up. Lizardo on the cusp of 100 pitches. I'll now bring up Weston Wilson. Rick, you know, we were talking about the cycles last inning. Between innings, Curtis pointed out that in both, John Olerud had 2 cycles. Both times he had cycles, he had 1 triple that season. Here's the pitch to Wilson, swung out and missed.
3: So he did pick the right time to get the
2: yes,
3: triple.
2: Yes, he did.
3: Yeah, the one I remember with us was at Qualcomm Stadium.
2: Oh, yeah.
3: And he needed the home run. I said,

0: Were you going for it? He said, heck yeah, I was going for it. Hit a home run to right field.
1: Here's the 0-1. That's inside. Yeah, Aaron and I were just talking about that triple because Aaron specifically was wondering, how did John Oler get a triple? And it was one of those down the line, and the bullpens were on the field, and the ball got under the bench and rattled around. It was that sort of thing. Here's the pitch. That's low. 2-1. So a little help, which is fine.
0: John needs a little help. A lot of guys like John need a little help to get there. But I'm impressed he had 13 triples in his career.
1: Here's the 2-1. Swung on and missed.
0: Heck, Dan Wilson had an inside the park grand slam home run in the Kingdom, which was a bandbox. But two Detroit Tiger outfielders slammed into each other. Ball bounced way back into center field, and Danny ran around the bases with a grand slam inside the Parker.
1: 2-2, runner at first base. Phillies leading. Here's the pitch. And it's low. Meza warming up for the Phillies. 103 pitches for Lizardo. Has been dominant today, just one hit allowed. Trying to finish off the seventh. The 3-2. Strike three called. Wilson tried to challenge, but Mariners don't have challenges. So he goes looking, slams the helmet down, and that is it for the Mariners in the seventh. Lizardo, his ninth strikeout on a dominant day, seven innings of no-run ball, just one hit allowed. He was fabulous. We go to the eighth. It's 6-0 Phillies. 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

0: Well, we head to the top half of the eighth inning, final game of the three-game series here at home against the Phillies. Phillies lead by a score of 6-0. They did all of their scoring in the first few innings. And Dan Wilson will go to his bullpen one more time to get right-hander Carlos Vargas. So he's doing a really smart thing right here to get ready for the road trip. Here's a pitch on the way to Luis Arraez, a fastball for a strike, 0-1. Giving a lot of guys a chance to get in some work. Ferrer one inning, Bizardo an inning. Spire, now Vargas. Next offer, swinging a foul off of Pareda doing the catching this afternoon. The count is 0-2 on Arraez. So doing a good job right here to get everybody a chance to get in some work. Now Vargas gets a new baseball from the home plate umpire, Chad Fairchild. But the Mariners dig themselves a big hole early, as the Phillies got 2 runs in the first and 4 runs in the second, and nothing after that. The stretch and the 0-2, swinging a pop-up. Out of play in the third base side by Arraez, and the count is still 0-2. Well, time now for the Muckleshoot Casino Resort Penn Report. I think I just gave it to you. Ferrer, Bizardo, Spire, and Al Vargas behind starting pitcher Brian Wu, who went 4 innings this afternoon. The look in by Vargas, again the 0-2, and it's high and outside off the glove of Pareda for ball one. 1-2. That was the Penn Report, brought to you by Muckleshoot Casino Resort. Rick Riz along with Gary Hill Jr. and Curtis Rogers on pre and post. Filling in for Shannon Dreher this afternoon. Mariners getting ready to take off on the road. Here's the next pitch, swinging a foul back out of play, and the count is still 1-2. Gary, you brought up a story about how when the bullpens were in play that John Olerud was able to get a triple with the ball down the right field line. I saw one of the strangest plays in the kingdom when we were playing the Texas Rangers on a ball like that. Here's the 1-2 pitch in the way, swinging a foul back by Arraez. We're going to be here for a while with Arraez up there, so a good time for a story. But we're playing the Texas Rangers, and Jeff Kunkel was the hitter. Kunkel was a good little ball player, shortstop for the Rangers. Bobby Valentine was the manager. And Kunkel hit a ball down the right field line of the kingdom, and the bullpens were in play. Glenn Wilson was our right fielder. So Kunkel had the easy extra base hit. Here's the windup in the 1-2. Swinging a fly ball left field over toward the line, going back, battling the sun. Randy Rosarena is there near the warning track in the corner, and he makes the catch. Nice play by Randy. Tough play with that sunshine right in his eyes. And there's one out for the Phillies here in the top of the eighth inning. Well, the ball went down the right field line, and it snuck underneath the bullpen bench. But there was a bag at the end of the bench that had a lot of baseballs in it for the relievers to warm up. Glenn Wilson, instead of going for the live ball, here's the pitch on the way to Alec Bohm. He pops one out of play on the first base side, 0-1. Instead of going after the live ball that was under the bench, he reached into the ball bag and got a ball out of the ball bag. Well, Kunkel is running around the bases. He's heading for third. Here's the pitch on the way, swinging a foul out of play, first base side, 0-2 on Bohm. And he makes it to third base. Bobby Valentine, Gary, saw what Wilson did, Glenn Wilson, and he's yelling at Kunkel to score. But the ball's in the infield now. Glenn Wilson threw a ball in from the ball bag. Here's the pitch on the way. Check swing. Does he go? Yes, he does. Strike three. So Vargas strikes out Alec Bohm, and there's 2 outs for the Phillies here in the top half of the eighth inning. And Kunkel is going, are you crazy, Bobby? The ball's back in the infield, but he didn't know that Glenn Wilson took a ball out of the ball bag. He's yelling at Kunkel. He's yelling at the umpires. That's not the ball. The ball is underneath the bench. Nobody saw it, but it was a smart play by Glenn Wilson, because otherwise it would have been an inside the park home run for Kunkel. Here's Bryson Stott, and he takes a strike on the inside corner, 0-1. I saw what Wilson did. I said, that's not the ball, but, you know, it was a smart play by Glenn Wilson. He found a baseball. It just wasn't the one.
1: Ball's a ball.
0: Yeah. That ball's a ball. Swinging a pop-up out of play in the third base side, and it's 0-2 on Stott. That was quick thinking on Glenn Wilson's part.
1: Yeah, outfielders should run around with the ball in their back pocket just in case.
0: Not a bad idea. Yeah. Fans of Wrigley Field, they take an old beat-up ball. When they get a home run, they throw the beat-up ball. And not the home run ball. Here's the pitch, low and inside on Stott for ball one. 1-2 as he has to dance across home plate. We see some weird things in the game of baseball. Fun things. Here's the stretch. And the 1-2 pitch.

to start. Swinging a pop-up, out of play in the third base side, and the count is still 1-2. Billy, 6 runs on 8 hits. The big hits, a 2-run home run by Harper in the first and a 3-run home run by Schwarber in the second, his 40th home run of the year. And he now has 81 runs batted in. Here's the pitch inside for ball two. 2 balls and 2 strikes. Schwarber having a great year. Pete Crow Armstrong, a great season. Here's a swing and a line drive into center field, falling fast, and that's going to drop well in front of Julio for a base hit. So Stott gets aboard for the third time with a couple of singles and a double. One on with two outs, and that'll bring up Brandon Marsh. Marsh has walked and scored. Glide to Julio in center and struck out in the sixth. Next time the Mariners take the field, it'll be at Rogers Center in Toronto on Friday night, game one of a big 3-game series with the Blue Jays. Here's the pitch. Strike in the outside corner, and Marsh 0-1 because, take a look at the wild card standings, he got the Yankees, Red Sox, Cleveland at 1-2-3 right now for the wild card spots. Here's a swing and a foul out of play, and the count is 0-2 on Marsh. And right behind those three clubs, you got Texas 1 game out of the wild card, Baltimore 2.5, the Mariners 3, Minnesota 3, and Toronto 3 out. So it's a big series. The 0-2, way inside, gets on by Parada all the way to the backstop, and that wild pitch will send Stott down to second base. 1 ball and 2 strikes on Brandon Marsh. Parada had a long reach to his right after he was set up on the outside part of the plate for Marsh, a left-handed hitter. Vargas in with a sign, delivers 1-2. Strike three called on the outside corner with a slider. That's going to retire the side. All the relievers with scoreless innings for Rare. Lizardo, Spire, and now Vargas. Well, we got a challenge, so we can't go away right now. We got to wait, and it is strike three. So Marsh loses the challenge. A couple of strikeouts for Carlos Vargas. Now we go to the bottom of the eighth inning. And our Mechanics Bank score. It's

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4: Left-hander Tim Mizo will take over for the Phillies as we go to the bottom of the eighth inning. Phillies lead by a score of 6-0. That's your Mechanics Bank score. And what an afternoon for starting pitcher Jesus Luzardo, who goes 7 scoreless innings. And he gives up just one base hit. That was a two-out single by Johnny Pareda in the bottom of the fifth inning. Mizo ready. Here's the pitch on the way to Pareda, leading off the bottom of the eighth now. And he takes a look at a strike, 0-1. But Luzardo, very, very tough, spotting his fastball. He had a great sweeper to both the left-handed hitters and the few right-handed hitters. The right-handed hitters in this lineup today. Swing and a miss. The next offer. Pareda with the count now 0-2. The look in. And the 0-2, swing and a miss at a fastball for strike three. So Johnny goes down swinging, one out for the Mariners here in the bottom of the eighth. Not too much to report home on with this one offensively, but the Mariners, man, they sure broke open the bats a couple of nights ago. Winning 9-2 as Cal Raleigh hit 3 home runs in that ballgame. Cal with a home run last night as well. Here's the pitch. A strike call to count 0-1. The Mariners winning last night 4-1. You know, only about 5 hits in the game, but they made them count. Here's the stretch by Mizo, and he delivers inside for ball one. 1-1. Stations along the line, we owe you an ID. We'll get it to you in just a second after we take a look at Mr. Rodden. Brock is 0-2 on the day. The windup and the 1-1 pitch. Low and inside for ball two. 2 balls and a strike. Luzardo came into this game pitching very well. In his previous 4 starts, he was 2-0 with a 1.65 ERA. The next offer is low and inside. Ball three. 3 balls and a strike on Rodden. But overall, the heck of a homestand for this Mariner ball club. Winning 2 out of 3 against the Cubs. Back-to-back games with walk-offs. Here's the 3-1 pitch. Swinging a chopper, fouled away to the right side of home plate. The count is full of 3 balls and 2 strikes. Leo Rivas had a walk-off base hit in game 1 of the homestand against the Cubs. Singled into right field in the bottom of the 10th inning. And then Randy Rosarena had the game of his life in game 2 with a home run leading off the game. Here's a swing and a foul out of play in the first base side. Still 3-2 on Rodden. And then he ended the game in the bottom of the 9th inning with a walk-off home run. One of 7 players to do that, with a leadoff home run and a walk-off home run. Here's the pitch. Swing and a fly ball into right field, and deep in toward the corner goes Harper onto the warning track, and he's there to make the catch for the second out of the inning. Let's pause for station identification. This is the NC Machinery Mariners Radio Network.
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1: Here's Taylor Ward, the right fielder this afternoon. The pitch to him, a swing and a foul back, and the count is nothing and one. Mizer ready, and the 0-1 pitch, swing and a foul back behind the plate, and the count nothing and two. Mariners have won eight of their last 12 games. We're talking about five of the better clubs in baseball. Here's the pitch, low and inside. It bounces in for ball one. One ball and two strikes. On the last road trip, they went to New York, Houston, and Tampa Bay, and then came home to face the Cubs and these Phillies. They've held their own and then some. The 1-2 pitch way inside as Ward gets out of the way from ball two. Two balls and two strikes. Right now, the Mariners starting play today, just 2.5 out in the American League West. Houston on top by a slim half game over the Texas Rangers. The look in, and now the 2-2 on the way, swinging a fly ball straightaway center field. Backing up is Crawford, and Justin Crawford is there at the cut of the grass to make the catch. Ward flies out, and that will end the inning. We go to the top half of the ninth inning. Our Mechanics Bank score, the Phillies 6 and the Mariners nothing.
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7: Our Mechanics Bank score, the Phillies 6 and the Mariners nothing. Top of the ninth inning. Carlos Vargas back out there for a second inning of relief work. JT Realmuto will lead it off. He takes a pitch inside for ball one. Realmuto, Crawford back to the top of the order. Kyle Schwarber. Phillies managed by Don Mattingly. Taken over from Rob Thompson very early in the season. As the Phillies started off 9-19. Here's the pitch outside, ball two. Two balls and no strikes to count. Phillies turned things around right away with Donnie at the helm. Here's the stretch. And the 2-0 pitch, swing and a foul. And again, that got Fairchild, the home plate umpire. That's the second time that Fairchild has been hit hard by a foul ball. He's being held up right away by Johnny Pareda, who braced him to keep him upright. And again, it got him right on the front of the mask. Second time that's happened. And now Kevin Orlowski, one of our trainers, going out to check up on Fairchild for the second time in this game. That reminds us, this call to the bullpen brought to you by the Sunset Auto Family in Sumner and Auburn. You just get more at Sunset, and people do like that. Umpires don't like those foul balls off the front of their mask. Now Bill Miller, the crew chief and first base umpire this afternoon, going out to check up on Fairchild. Stretching out his mouth, stretching out his jaws. He took a pretty good pop off his mask, and he says he's okay. He's going to feel it later on, though.
8: That's a rough day.
7: He's got a smile on his face, but so does Johnny Pareda. I mean, that's a close-knit fraternity, catchers and umpires, because both guys take a beating during the course of a game and a season. 2-1 the count on Realmuto, who is 0-for-3 on the day. He hit a home run a couple of nights ago. Vargas out there. He had a scoreless top of the eighth inning. Gave up one hit. 6-0 Phillies if you just tuned in. Now the stretch and the 2-1 pitch. Swinging a line shot. Base hit into left field. Realmuto gets a board. Up of the ball is Randy in a hurry. Hustles to go get it. Toward the corner. Gets a throw in. That'll bring up center fielder Justin Crawford. Crawford is 1-for-3 on the day, and a base hit and a run batted in and a run scored. That's when the Phillies did all of their scoring, with a two-run home run by Harper in the first, RBI single by Crawford in the second, and a three-run home run by Schwarber. Here's the pitch to Crawford, a strike. 0-1. Phillies will be off again to the postseason with, there's just too much talent on this ball club. Here's a swing and a chopper along the first base side. Picked up by Vargas. The throw to first, and it's in time to get Crawford for the first out of the inning. Good hustle by Carlos to get to that slow roller along the first base line to make the play on the play. Realmuto will get into second base. That'll bring up Kyle Schwarber. TV with a shot of Don Mattingly. Mattingly put up some great numbers with the

0: Yankees right away when he first came up. I saw him as a kid down in the minor leagues. We were in Columbus, Ohio together before his arrival in New York. Here's the pitch on the way to Schwarber. And that's outside for ball one. Man, Donnie could hit and play defense at first base. At the end of his career, he played his last game in the Kingdom against the Mariners in that division series. Next pitch is outside again, ball two, two balls and no strikes. That was the game where an 11 Edgar hit the double down the left field line to win game five and eliminate the Yankees. Here's the pitch and a swing and a miss by Schwarber, and it's now 2-1.
1: One of the more famous videos of him is playing in the Kingdom, playing third base at the Kingdom for the Yankees.
0: Remember that, yeah. Not too many left-handed third basemen.
1: No.
0: Here's the pitch. Check swing. It's a strike on Schwarber, and the count is even at two balls and two strikes. Remember Mike Squires playing third base one time. Yeah, that was strange to see Donnie over at third base.
1: He played in three games at third in his career. Two starts at third in his career.
0: A start. Wow. Didn't realize that here. Time is called. Schwarber backs away from home plate. Count even on Kyle at two balls and two strikes.
1: I was surprised he also drew a start in center field at some point.
0: Had to keep his bat in the lineup, I guess, somehow. Here's the pitch. Strike three called on the inside corner. Vargas striking out Schwarber, and there's two outs for the Phillies here in the top half of the ninth inning. Yeah, but Donnie was so smooth around the bag over at first base. One aboard, two down. That'll bring up Trey Turner. Turner's 0 for 4 on the day. Philly 6, Mariners nothing. Swinging a foul, backing out of play. Nothing and one. Talking with Donnie a couple of days ago, he said that Lou Piniella really helped him become a great hitter in the big leagues when Lou was at the end of his career playing for the Yankees. In June, he retired and stayed on the team as the hitting coach. Here's the pitch. Misses for ball one. 1-1 the count on Turner. Lou Love talked about hitting. He was an outstanding hitter himself. Here's the pitch. Swinging a ground ball foul on the third base side in the count 1-2. Lou Piniella, for a little while at spring training, was a Seattle Pilot in 1969. And then the Pilots, first year of the Pilots, before the season got underway, made a trade with the Kansas City Royals, the other expansion team. And Lou went to Kansas City. Here's the pitch. Swung on, fly ball straightaway center field and deep. Julio going back to the warning track. He's got some room at the 401 marker, and he makes the catch, and that will retire the side. Nice catch by Julio, battling that sunshine. No runs, one hit, and one man left on. We go to the bottom of the ninth inning. Our Mechanics Bank score, it's the Phillies 6 and the Mariners nothing.
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0: Well, here we go to the bottom of the ninth inning. The Phillies lead by a score of 6-0. We've had that score from the second inning on as the Phillies got two in the first and four runs in the second. Jaron Duran will take over and relieve their closer to get in some work before the Phillies take off and the Mariners take off to Toronto right after this game. Randy Rosarena will lead things off. Duran, the new pitcher, 1-4 with a 1.75 ERA, making his 50th appearance of the year. He has 28 saves and 30 opportunities. Here's Randy, the pitch on the way, and he gets out of the way from ball one, high and tight. But in 46 and a third innings, Duran has given up only 40 base hits, just 8 walks and 65 strikeouts. What a ratio of strikeouts to walks. Here's the pitch, low and outside, ball two, two balls and no strikes. The team's just hitting 230 off of Duran. Mariners with only one hit this afternoon. That was a two-out single by Johnny Pareda, left field in the fifth inning. That's been it. Here's the pitch to Randy, low and outside, ball three. Three balls and no strikes. But overall, a heck of a homestand for the Mariners, winning two out of three against the Cubs and winning the opening two games here against the Phillies. The windup and the 3-0 pitch as Randy's backing away, and it's a strike. Take it all the way. Sometimes you see Randy not even staying in the box to take a look at a pitch, but it was taken anyway. So it's 3-1. Duran delivers, swinging a pop-up on a play in the first base side, and the count is now 3-2. Well, the start of this ball game for the Phillies, starting pitcher Jesus Luzardo went 7 scoreless innings, gave up only one hit. He walked 3 and he struck out 9. Here's the pitch. Swing and a shot into the hole. It's short and through for a base hit. So Randy Rosarena with only the second hit for the Mariners this afternoon. A hard hit ground ball past the diving Bryson Stott to his left. And Turner going to his right. Fastball at 100 miles an hour that was up and out of the strike zone. And somehow Randy was able to get on top of it and hit it hard through the hole. It's short in left field. The leadoff single for Randy. It'll bring up Julio. 0-for-3 on the day. Here's a stretch by Duran. The pitch to Julio is a sweeper for a strike, 0-1. Looks like on Saturday we'll see the first road start for young Cade Anderson. He made his major league debut just a few nights ago against the Chicago Cubs. It looked very good. Here's the pitch. Swung on chopper, fouled away in the third base side, and the count is down 0-2 on Julio Rodriguez. Always exciting to see a kid make his major league debut. The kid got off to a great start at a 1-2-3 top of the first inning, striking out Alex Bregman for his first big league strikeout. Here's the stretch, and the 0-2 on the way to Julio. Swing and a miss when fishing for a sweeper down and away for strike three. Strikeout for Duran. One on and one away for the Mariners here in the bottom of the ninth inning. And the batter will be Cal Raleigh. Cal 0-for-3 on the day. But working on a 5-game hitting streak in which he has 7 hits in his last 16 at-bats and 5 home runs. Great to see Cal swing the bat the way he has over the past week. Here's the stretch. And the pitch on the way to Cal, swing and a miss. And I'm telling you, he sees a lot of off-speed pitches. Am I seeing right, Gary? 98-mile-an-hour splitter? Is that possible?
1: Yeah, he's on a different planet.
0: Splitter at 98. Here's the 0-1. Check swing. It's down low. Did he go? He did not. Ball one. One ball and one strike.
1: Yeah, and the season is forcing averages 100, and his split averages just under 98.
0: That's not normal.
1: No, it's not. That's why he hardly gives up any runs.
0: Yeah, that's true. The look in by Duran and the 1-1. Swing and a pop-up. Foul on the third base side, and this one will get out of play. The count is now 1-2 on Cal.
1: He also throws a slider at nearly 90 just for fun.
0: And it's amazing how these guys

0: get that kind of velocity. Yeah, I see that on the four-seam fastball, even the two-seamer, which is usually backed up a little bit. But on sliders and splitters, yeah, that kind of velocity is very unusual. Here's the stretch, and the 1-2 on the way to Cal. Swing and a miss for strike three. And a fastball at 100 miles. So two outs for the Mariners here in the bottom of the ninth inning. They're down to their final out. Phillies one out away from their 74th win of the year. The Mariners will come away with a series win against the Phillies and a series win against the Cubs. Take off right after the game and head to Toronto. Here's Patrick Wisdom. Shadows of the upper deck reaching out to right now behind home plate. The stretch and the pitch by Durant. Swing and a miss at a sweeper. The count is nothing and one. Mariners will have three against the Blue Jays and three with the Boston Red Sox before returning home on Thursday, September the 3rd, right here against the Athletics. Make your plans to come on by. The stretch and the 0-1 pitch. Runner goes way outside. Ball one. Randy will get into second base easily. Count is even on Wisdom and a ball and a strike. So on the next homestand, starting on September the 3rd, the Mariners have four with the A's off day and then three against the Texas Rangers. You might want to circle those three dates. That'll be a huge series. The pitch up high for ball two. Two balls and a strike. On deck, J.P. Crawford. Ryan plants that foot in front of the rubber. Down the stretch, and the right-hander's 2-1 pitch. On the way to Wisdom, swing and a miss for strike two. And now the Mariners are down to their final strike. Final game of the three-game series for the Phillies. Final game of the homestand. Nice crowd on this Wednesday afternoon. Duran looking to close it out. A lot of Philly fans here this afternoon. Here's the stretch. And the 2-2. On the way to Wisdom, swinging a fly ball to the shallow left field. And right there is Brandon Marsh. He makes the catch, and the ball game is over. And the Phillies win the final game of the three-game series. They blank the Mariners today by a score of 6-0. However, the Mariners win the series 2-1 over the Phillies, who came in with a 9-game winning streak. They won 2 out of 3 against the Chicago Cubs. They go 4-2 on this homestand against two of the better clubs in the National League. But the Phillies, well, all Phillies this afternoon. Final score, the Phillies 6 and the Mariners nothing. A 2-run home run by Kyle Schwarber to start things off for Philadelphia. His 40th home run of the year, and Harper with a 3-run home run in the top half of the second. Once again, the final, the Phillies 6 and the Mariners nothing. We'll be back with the totals and more after this timeout.
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4: Massive bat flip as this one sails away. Goodbye, Josh Naylor.
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5: Well, the Mariners take the series. They don't get the sweep. All Phillies today, 6-0 the final. Gary Hill alongside Rick Riz. And Rick, this is one where Phillies pitching just too much. Lazardo was dominant in this one. He was great, and he did not leave any opening for the Mariners after the M's trailed early.
6: Yeah, the Mariners stacked up the lineup with a lot of right-handed bats because left-handed hitters batting just 149 against them, and it didn't matter this afternoon because he was able to locate his fastball all over the place, kept it up and down right around the edges, but it was that sweeper that was so tough for Lizardo. So not much to write home against Lizardo. Seven scoreless innings, gave up only one hit, and the first hit for the Mariners that came with two outs in the bottom of the fifth inning off the bat of Johnny Pareda. Mariners added a hit, a leadoff single by Randy Rosarena in the bottom of the ninth inning. But it was a season that was highlighted, series rather, that was highlighted by a lot of offense in game one, 9-2, as Cal hit those three home runs. In game two, not a lot of hits, but they made them count. They won game two, and the Mariners come away with a series win against a team that came to town, Gary, one of the hottest teams in baseball at the time with a nine-game winning streak. So overall, good series and an outstanding homestand against two really good clubs, the Cubs and the Phillies.
5: Yeah, they won a couple of series, so they put themselves in good position. It's not going to be easy on this trip either. We'll see if they can get a series on the road or two, a 500 trip, something like that. We'll see what happens and what will be a challenge against the Blue Jays and Red Sox.
6: Bring back a lot of wins, buddy.
5: Yeah, we'll see what happens. 6-0 the final here. We'll come back with more. You're with us inside the Western Washington Toyota radio booth. Back with more right after this.
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5: Mariners lose 6-0 to the Phillies. 6 runs, 10 hits for Philadelphia. They scored all 6 runs in the first 2 innings against Brian Wu. Wu in this one, four innings, five hits, six

0: Runs earned, one walk, five strikeouts allowed, two home runs, one to Harper, his 27th, one to Schwarber, his 40th of the season. Not much offense for the Mariners, just a couple of hits. Pareda picked up a base hit, also a walk, and Rosarena had a base hit and a walk as well. Mariners, three walks, two hits, not much traffic at all. Lizardo dominates the day. He went seven innings of one hit, no run ball, three walks, nine punchouts. Phillies win 6-0 over the Mariners. Hey, Mariners are celebrating Kids Appreciation Day on Sunday, September 6th, presented by BECU. As part of the festivities, all kids 14 and under will score a limited edition Mariners Moves pennant. Grab your seats for the whole family today. Mariners.com/tickets. We'll come back. We'll take a look at what's next for the Mariners right after this.
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0: Mariners lose to the Phillies 6-0, the final score. Mariners will turn their attention to the Blue Jays. Off day coming up tomorrow, then the Blue Jays on Friday. We don't have a rotation set yet for the Mariners. There are some questions, including we saw Bryce Miller walk out to the bullpen in the middle of this game as well. 4:15, first pitch on Friday. It lines up for the Blue Jays as Dylan Cease, which is not the best news to face Cease the first game of the series. Saturday, day baseball, and then Sunday, a 10:37 first pitch before the Mariners will head to Boston right after that. You're with us on the NC Machinery Mariners Radio Network. Curtis, Mariners lose the game. They don't get the sweep, but they win the series, and they won two series on this homestand. So not all good news today, but bigger picture, a very good homestand for the Mariners.
9: Yeah, 4-6 against two very tough teams, two teams that are likely going to be playing baseball in October, and it's most important that you win series this time of year. The losses, you don't even need to really look at the final score in losses this time of year. Run differential matters not this time of year. Just get the win, and unfortunately, Mariners couldn't do that today, but like you said, a winning homestand, taking a series against the Cubs, and then taking this series against the Phillies. So progress made. Unfortunately, not as much progress as we had hoped for, but still good momentum heading into this road trip that starts off, that finishes off August and starts off September. So we've got a lot to get to on the postgame show. We'll hear from skipper Dan Wilson. We'll also hear from Charlie Furbush, who joins me on the postgame. Mariners fall today 6-0 to the Phillies. Postgame is next on the NC Machinery Mariners Radio Network.
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9: 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A wicked slider! Munoz lets out a yell!
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10: Welcome into the Mariners postgame show. Coming to you live from the Western Washington Toyota broadcast booth, I'm Curtis Rogers. Joined alongside by Charlie Furbush. Mariners and Phillies. Mariners fall 6-0 in the series finale today, but they did take 2 of 3 from Philadelphia, so not all was bad on this homestand as the Mariners pick up a series victory over them. They pick up a series victory over the Cubs. So, all in all, lots of good that we saw this week here at T-Mobile Park. But today's action did not go well for the Mariners. If you weren't in your seats early, you did not see much action today. So hopefully you were at the ballpark right away, because in the top of the first, Brian Wu making his first start in 10 days. Last time he started was the series finale against the Houston Astros, dealing with that shoulder discomfort, pitching today for the first time in a week and a half. Phillies would get to him in the first inning. Kyle Schwarber with a leadoff double. Two batters later, it was the always dangerous Bryce Harper.
11: Pitch on the way, swinging a fly ball into the gap in left center field. Well hit. Julio going back to the warning track, to the wall. He is there, leaps up, and it's gone. Into the Mariners bullpen. Bryce Harper with an opposite field 2-run home run. Julio almost brought it back, trying to time that leap over the fence. But it gets into the bullpen, and the Phillies have a very quick 2-0 lead here in the top half of the first inning.
10: Can't mess around with that guy. Can't mess around with either of those guys. Schwarber leading off. Bryce Harper hitting third in the order today. In fact, they were pretty much the offense for the Phillies in this one. Harper also showing some defense in the bottom half of the first inning. Julio Rodriguez skied one to right field in the corner. Harper reached up and stole what would have been at least extra bases from Julio, potentially even a home run. It was right there kind of on the yellow line above the fence. So Mariners go scoreless in their bottom half of the first inning. Top second, Phillies would get another run across, an RBI single from Justin Crawford, and then they would put this one out of reach, two runners on, and you cannot leave anything around the plate against Kyle Schwarber, because this might happen.
11: The 2-2 on the way to Schwarber, swinging a well-hit ball deep to right center field. Going back, Taylor Ward, and this one is gone.

0: goodbye baseball. Kyle Schwarber with his 40th home run of the season, a three-run home run. And it's now the Phillies 6 and the Mariners nothing.
1: And that was the extent of the offense we would see in this one. The Mariners go scoreless today, picking up just two hits along the way. Johnny Pareda with a single in the fifth, and then Randy Arozarena picking up a single in the ninth inning. Brian Wu, his day would calm down a little bit after allowing those two early home runs. His final line, 4 innings pitched, 5 hits, 6 runs, 6 earned, 1 walk, 5 strikeouts on 76 pitches. Mariners were blanked throughout this one by Jesus Luzardo, who struck out 9 Mariners over 7 innings, allowing just the 1 hit. Mariners fall 6-0 in the series finale today. Today's winning pitcher, Jesus Luzardo. The loser is Brian Wu. He falls to 9-9 on the year. Before we go any further on the postgame, let's pause for station identification. This is the NC Machinery Mariners Radio Network.
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2: Welcome back into the Mariners postgame show. Curtis Rogers and Charlie Furbush are here with you. Mariners fall 6-0 today to Philadelphia, but they do take 2 of 3 in this one. And Charlie, Mariners today take the loss, but there is good coming from this series, especially Cal's performances the last two nights. You got great pitching performances from George Kirby and Logan Gilbert. I know the loss leaves a bitter taste in people's mouths as they head on out for the road trip, but just kind of put a homestand like we just saw in perspective with, you know, the two walk-off wins against the Cubs, the comfortable wins last night and the night prior. What are you taking away from this homestand?
3: It's a solid homestand, like, without a doubt. You knew that, you know, you're in the midst of one of the toughest stretches, if not the most toughest stretch of the season. And to be here at home and to win two huge series against two teams that are likely going to be in the playoffs. So it really does, I think, allow your team to kind of get some momentum going. And even though there were some gnarly losses, let's say, over this homestand.
2: To put it mildly, yeah.
3: You know, I don't know if that's the right word, but it's one of the things that, you know, that's the beauty of baseball, is that you can have a really bad day and then the next day you can have a great day. And I think that when you are in that clubhouse playing 162 games, you realize that one of your biggest strengths is being able to flush it. And I think that that's what we saw over the last six games, is the Mariners are able to flush it quick and go, well, guess what? Whatever happened in this game tonight, today, tomorrow, it doesn't matter. Tomorrow's a brand new day, and we can't even take anything from yesterday into today. So I thought I saw a lot of good things in a lot of different ways in the wins, right? Obviously, when you're talking about the losses like today, maybe not exactly what you wanted to see. But at the end of the day, you need to win series, and you have 29 games left. So you go out there and win, you know, win each series, you're going to get about 18, 19 wins, and that probably puts you in.
2: Yeah, especially in this American League West, where no one is running away with anything right now. Like you mentioned, less than 30 games to go for everybody in that AL West, so it is go time. It's no longer a marathon. It is now a sprint. Let's head down to the clubhouse now, hear from Mariners skipper Dan Wilson.
4: Yeah, tougher one today, but, you know, a great series for us and a great homestand. You know, our job right now is to win series and win them consistently, and able to do that here at home, which was, you know, what we wanted to do, and against a couple of good clubs. And you know, we got to continue to do that as we go on the road here. They were just able to get to Brian early today. You know, it looked like they were able to get a couple sliders early in the game. Then, you know, they got to his, Schwarber got the fastball there and drove it out of the ballpark. And you know, Luzardo proved tough. You know, just the hard and soft, keeping our offense off stride and you know, moving the ball around like he does. And just, you know, nothing consistent on offense. And I give a lot of credit to the bullpen guys. They held the game right where it was and gave us a chance to jump back into it. We just weren't able to do it offensively. But again, you know, a good series. And take some confidence, take some momentum onto the road with us.
5: Yeah. What's your level of concern with Brian and his shoulder coming off the last start? Just what did you see from him physically?
4: Yeah, you know, he was throwing as hard as he's thrown. You know, his fastball was great. And I think he was up, you know, around 98 pretty consistently, 97, 98 pretty consistently. So, you know, he feels fine. So I don't think there's any concern there.
6: How much do you think the long layoff could have impacted him as well?
4: You know, sometimes that can be a factor, you know, but, you know, certainly they've had some of that previously during the season too. You know, we had a six-man for a little while, so they were getting some extra rest. So, you know, again, just one of those rare days that you know, they were able to get to Brian in the early part of the game, and you know, you don't see that very often here.
5: So you feel comfortable, like, keeping him in the rotation, going on normal rest or whatever you want to do moving forward based on what you've seen today?
4: Yeah, I mean, I think, again, I, I don't think, unless, you know, something

0: comes up tomorrow, but I don't think, you know, at least today, the health wasn't an issue. And good fastball, letting it rip. And I think he felt fine.
1: And we saw Bryce walking out to the bullpen today. Could that be a sign of things to come?
0: That was really something that we just, in case we didn't have a ton of coverage today, because it's a day where he throws on the side, it might have been something that would have worked out, but obviously didn't need to do that today.
1: So it was a today specific thing?
0: Yeah.
2: Dan, when Lizardo's tough in a one-run game, but when he gets a big lead like that, how tough is it to just put together enough base runners to come back?
0: Yeah. He's tough, and when he's able to command his stuff, and he's got some weapons with the changeup and the sweeper, and then the fastballs as well. And it seemed like he had great command with it today. He was living on the edges, which makes it even more difficult. Didn't seem like there were many mistakes on the plate that we could really get many barrels to. And when he's got that kind of lead, he's going to be able to come right after you, and he was able to do that today.
3: Two tough losses, but you still finished the homestand 4-2 against two really good teams. Can you kind of talk about how that momentum can carry?
0: Yeah, 100%. I think, that's, like I said, that's what we're looking to do right now is play good baseball, play consistent baseball, win series, and winning two here at home against a couple of really good clubs. That's what we're looking to do. And now we have to continue that on the road and keep winning series, keep putting consistent at-bats together, and I think coming off this homestand, we feel pretty good about that.
4: That was Mariners skipper Dan Wilson down in the clubhouse following the Mariners 6-0 loss today to the Philadelphia Phillies. Something interesting standing out in that conversation, Charlie, is the question about Bryce Miller, and we saw him today marching out to the bullpen in the middle of the game, which is something that I can't ever recall seeing Bryce Miller do outside of, the games where he's being used in a piggyback situation, but that was not the case today. Dan saying it was just a one-day thing, potentially could have been used if things were getting thinned down in the bullpen. Are you buying that it's a one-day thing, or do you think this is something we might potentially be seeing more and more of here in the season's final month?
5: No, I think what Dan said, he clearly was trying to just cover the bullpen as best he could, knowing that it's been a little bit of a, challenge over the last week. So when Bryce has his bullpen day, which is, if they're navigating maybe how to manage the bullpen, and if we could put Bryce in a low leverage situation, it could essentially mimic that side session. So I think they were just trying to do the best they could to not have another position player pitch, but to your question of, is this kind of a preview? I tend to lean that it might be, maybe not in the very, very short term, but as the season unfolds, we've talked about this. Once you get in the playoffs, you don't need five starters.
4: Exactly.
5: Nothing against the five, six starters we have. They're great. But you have to figure out ways to put guys in the best position to succeed. And knowing that some of these guys have had bullpen experience, is there a way to give them the shorter outing and have their stuff play up? Because as we've seen, it's not easy to throw 98, 99 over seven innings, 100 pitches. But if you have 15, 20, 30 pitches, it's a lot less taxing, and it feels that you can go out there and be as effective. So we'll see how this unfolds. I think at the end of the day, having another bullpen guy down there, and if it happens to be a starter, isn't necessarily a bad thing. And when these games really start getting like tight into September, you're going to want somebody that can come get a big out, right? And if it happens to be a starter, then that's going to be okay. And I think that when you look at all these guys in that clubhouse, aside from just a couple, a lot of those guys are willing to do anything, whatever it takes to win, right? And I think that when you see where the team's at and where they want to go, sacrifices have to be made. And at the end of the day, if that's what it takes, then you're willing to do it. So we'll see how it unfolds. Obviously, it wasn't the case today with Bryce, but he could be in line for, a bullpen route. So we'll see how it plays out. I'm interested to see if that's going to be performance based, or we're actually going to pick somebody that we think that would be the best suited to kind of be that leverage arm.
4: Certainly something to watch out for over the next few days as the Mariners

0: to sort their rotation out, figure out if they're going to go with a six-man or a piggyback. You're listening to the Alaska Airlines Mariners postgame show brought to you by the official airline of your Seattle Mariners. When we return, we will hear from today's starting pitcher, Brian Wu, who made his first start in a week and a half. How's he feeling after this one? We'll hear his conversation with the media next here on the postgame on the NC Machinery Mariners Radio Network.
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0: Welcome back into the Mariners postgame show. They fall 6-0 today to the Philadelphia Phillies. Let's head to the clubhouse now. Hear from today's starting pitcher, Brian Wu, making his first start in a week and a half. How is he feeling out there? Let's take a listen now.
1: The first inning I thought were good pitches. I think Schwarber's could have been a little lower, but Harper hit a good pitch. I think just second inning was just got a little too fastball heavy. I think on days like this where the fastball does have life and feels good, obviously you want to keep going back to it, but you got to pitch as well, especially with a lineup like that with veteran hitters that are, you know, they're smart. They're not just going up there without a plan. Like, they know what they're trying to do. And, I feel like I was too much throwing, not enough pitching.
2: How did you feel physically, like, as the game wore on, you know, your pitch counts built, no issues from what you felt last time out?
1: No, I felt great.
3: How much, if at all, did the long layoff impact you as well?
1: I don't think at all. I just wanted to go out and come out with, you know, good energy and intent. Like, I feel like I have the last couple of starts. Finish off a good homestand, a good series. Sweeps makes a big difference than just winning 2 out of 3. You know, picking up 3 games versus just one. This time of year where, you know, every game matters, every win matters. Just didn't do my job today.
3: You talked about being fastball heavy. Where were you trying to go with that pitch to Schwarber, the homer in the second inning?
1: Just get it above. I mean, I fouled off a sinker right before, so, you know, going back and forth with the 2 fastballs, but it was just too midline. Wanted to get it above.
0: That was Mariners starting pitcher Brian Wu speaking to the media following his start today. Got roughed up in this one early, allowed the 2 home runs to Harper and Schwarber in the first 2 innings. Did settle down the rest of the way. His final line, 4 innings pitched, 6 earned runs, 5 hits, 5 strikeouts, 1 walk. And he takes the loss today. His record falls to 9-9. Charlie, you've been out there on a big league mound, and when you have that kind of duration between outings, whether it be as a starter or a reliever, I imagine just having that time off, there can be some rust built up just because you're kind of out of your normal routine. What is that like going from, you know, making every start or making every relief appearance as you normally would, but then kind of having to take things a little cautiously and then trying to ramp back up to where you were prior to that? How difficult can that be for a pitcher when everything is so routine driven?
4: Yeah, it can be a challenge just to figure out, you know, how you're feeling. And I think to Brian's, game today, he's feeling great. Fastball was really, really jumping out of his hand. And what happens, though, when you have these 10-day layoffs or an extended period of time where you're not pitching, I think, you know, the first thing most pitchers realize or notice is, you know, you're always going to have command. You'll probably have good command. But the biggest difference is what I classify as elite command. And that 10-day break can just give you ever since and ever like a slight of confidence that, oh, maybe I don't throw these pitches exactly where I want to right now. They still feel good. They're coming out of my hand great. But when you are in this routine and you're pitching every 5 days and you're really in tune with how your body's feeling, you end up building up even more of an awareness of muscle memory and where the ball comes out of your hand. So I think it doesn't necessarily mean that the pitches, the selection of pitches he threw were bad. It's more of the exact location. And when he said that he was trying to go up above the zone with Schwarber and just kind of didn't really get it up there, that tells me that, oh, well, the 10-day break may have just unfortunately made you or caused you to throw a pitch that you thought was going to be higher only for it to be more into the zone. So you kind of battle these things. And, you know, you mentioned the bullpen guys. I mean, that's probably even more the case. I think when bullpen guys have a bigger break, it can actually be more detrimental. I think because we throw so little but so frequent, the more you throw, the more in tune you are. It's easier to pick up things. So when you do have a 4 or 5, even just look at the All-Star break. When some guys come back, they come back a little erratic. You know, you may.

0: look good and the numbers look good. You feel good. You have good velo. But the command, it will always be the biggest kind of gauge to see how accurate you are. And it just felt like maybe the 10-day break didn't give him that most elite command he wanted. But there was a lot to like, right? I mean, when you look at somebody that is dealing with maybe some sort of inflammation in his shoulder and just trying to feel good throughout the season and giving those extra days off to make him feel good, obviously when you have the arrival of Cade Anderson as well, you know, you're really trying to do the best you can to put yourself in a position to succeed, and you have to do the best you can to be as honest with your staff, and the staff needs to kind of build a plan for you. So I think what Brian did today was a lot to like, and I think that we all thought going into this game that a sweep was in store, and what Brian has done at home this year has been tremendous. Just wasn't his day.
1: No, it was not. Unfortunately, they jumped on him early in the first two innings, and that was the story in this ball game, as there was no offense past the second inning for either side of it. Mariners lost 6-0 today to the Philadelphia Phillies. When we return on the postgame show, we'll get you a scoreboard of all the day's action in Major League Baseball, including a crazy finish between the Reds and Giants in San Francisco. We'll also look ahead to the series against the Toronto Blue Jays, take a look at the pitching matchups, which are still TBD. It'll give us an excuse to kind of measure up this pitching staff, especially as they're still trying to decide whether or not to go with a six-man, to go with a piggyback. We'll look at all the bumps and bruises that this pitching staff has right now and all the healthy guys as well. But more to come on the postgame on the NC Machinery Mariners Radio.

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0: Welcome back into the postgame show. Curtis Rogers and Charlie Furbush here with you. Mariners fall 6-0 today to the Philadelphia Phillies. Let's take a look at the Chevy Silverado scoreboard of the action going on in Major League Baseball. Games of importance right now. Obviously, got to keep an eye on the Astros and Yankees from Yankee Stadium. New York currently leading 2-1 after one. So good news there for the Mariners as they are currently trailing the Astros by 3 games in the American League West. So if the Yankees are able to, it's only the first inning, but it is 2-1. So just got to hold for now. Yeah, I think go to the bullpen right now. That's where he is.
1: There you go.
0: But hopefully the Yankees can continue to put some more runs on and give the Mariners a nice little favor today. Also, you've got the Rangers taking on the White Sox. That game gets started about 10 minutes from now. That game is on the south side at Wright Field, home of the White Sox. Chicago leading the American League Central, so a tough opponent for the Rangers today. You've got the Twins and the A's from Sacramento. That game will get going at 6:05 p.m. Orioles taking on the Cardinals from St. Louis. That game will get underway at 4:45 p.m. The games that have gone final today, Rays blanked the Tigers 3-0. Diamondbacks shut out the Cubs 2-0. And the craziest finish of the day today, the Giants were leading the Reds 9-3 heading into the top of the ninth inning. Cincinnati plated 7 runs in the top of the ninth. Those final 3 outs are the toughest ones to get. Cincinnati escapes San Francisco with a 10-9 victory in the series finale right there between those two teams. Guardians, they keep the pressure on everybody else in the American League wild card with a 4-3 victory today over the LA Angels. And the Padres blank the Pirates 3-0 in that series finale from San Diego. Where they're tackling the trails for this weekend's chores, Chevy Silverado and Silverado HD were built to take on the Northwest. Winner return on the postgame. We'll look ahead to this series against the Blue Jays as the Mariners look to sort out their rotation with the off day tomorrow. We'll be interesting to see who gets the starts this weekend for them against Toronto. We'll discuss that next here on the postgame on the NC Machinery Mariners Radio Network.
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7: Welcome back into the postgame show. Curtis Rogers and Charlie Furbush here for just a few more moments as the Mariners fall 6-0 today to the Philadelphia Phillies. We look ahead to their series, which begins on Friday, a 3-game series in Toronto against the Blue Jays, an ALCS rematch against Toronto. And the Mariners haven't exactly set their pitching matchups for this series. Toronto has. Dylan Cease will get the start on Friday, Jose Soriano on Saturday, and then Max Scherzer on Sunday. Charlie, we are looking at this. The Mariners do have some probables, but it does look like they are still trying to sort things out with Bryce Miller, sort things out with Brian Wu. You've got Kane Anderson and his pitch count that they're trying to work through. So, Charlie, when you look at just this Mariners pitching staff and how it kind of lines up, what do you think is going to be the best possible route for them over the final 4 weeks of this regular season? I know when the trade of Luis Castillo happened, everybody kind of exhaled. It's like, all right, we're done with the six-man rotation. We don't have to worry about that. We don't have to worry about piggybacking anymore. And yet here we are a month later from the trade deadline, and we're having the exact same conversations we had a month ago. So I want to get your thoughts. Just how do you think the Mariners should handle this rotation as we near the end of the season?
8: Yeah, it's a very interesting thing now that you have Kate Anderson in the mix. Like, that's the big ticket item, and it was great to see him in T-Mobile Park and excited to see what he's going to do with his career. But I mean, I think he's probably the guy that they're going to look at and making sure that they protect him as much as they can. Obviously, he's done a tremendous job in what we see. But as we said earlier, at the end of the day, you don't need five starters in the playoffs. And how that shapes up, we will see. But, you know, as they've kind of navigated having this surplus of starting pitching, you know, arguably is or isn't working at that times, but I think you know, now that you're into the stretch of it and you have 29 games left and every single game is going to be super important

0: you know, trying to navigate these, and maybe as we saw with Wu today, got him a break. Now you're looking at a full season of work. Maybe there's a day where you skip a start, right? And I would say probably not over the next six games. I would argue that these next six games will be the biggest six games the Mariners are going to have. You know, they haven't necessarily played great on the road, but as you look at who they're facing, they're going to be facing one of the AL Cy Young favorites in Dylan Cease right out the gate. So that's going to be a tough matchup. And it's not going to be easy with Jose Soriano and then Max Scherzer. So you know you're up against it in terms of what Toronto's bringing. Now, obviously, they've kind of been struggling as well, so it does look like a series you can win. And then, you know, when you go over to Boston, same thing. You got to face three great pitchers as well. Yeah. So that's why I look at this series as being kind of the really, you know, big moment in the Mariners' year to kind of take a leap forward, because when you look at the rest of the season, I think that's what everyone's like, oh, get to September, and,
1: right? You got you know, the A's, the Angels,
0: and the Rockies, yeah. And you know, sneaking
1: Texas and Houston also are in there.
0: Yeah, yeah. So this looks like you have a very good opportunity to win, if not sweep, some series in September. So if you can go on this road trip and really, you know, get it done, I think that's going to be the biggest difference, is where this team goes, because not that it's a layup, right? It's not going to be any team in the big leagues. It's not like it's the easiest game in the world. So you know you're going to have to, you know, put your best foot forward, but it certainly is lining up for the Mariners to have a good opportunity into September, and it's all going to start with the starting pitching staff and, you know, how this unfolds and who ends up kind of being the core three or four guys. Obviously, with Logan at the top just dominating right now, we'll see. To me, it just kind of all kind of falls back on how they want to use Cade Anderson and use him effectively and not try to throw him too many innings, because now that he's in pro ball, he's throwing more innings than he's ever thrown. And obviously, he was kind of protected down in double A, throwing every Friday night. But, you know, he wants to be a big league starter. They want him to be a guy that pitches every 5 days. But trying to give him the best chance at getting his feet wet and being successful, maybe he's the guy that they kind of, you know, not necessarily pitch every single fifth day. But it's going to be an interesting thing to see how this unfolds. I mean, a lot of these guys have done a really good job throughout the year, and this team's been built on pitching. So trying to get the best out of everyone, and like we said earlier, if there's a guy that ends up having to go to the bullpen, it's not necessarily a demotion. It's actually kind of a, in one way, not necessarily a promotion, but a way to go fill a gap, fill a need that the team needs with Matt Brash out.
1: Yeah, they got a long flight to Toronto to figure everything out. They've got an off day tomorrow to figure everything out. So hopefully the ideas are churning and we have a much clearer picture as to what this rotation will look like the next time they go through things. That is going to do it for us here today on the postgame show. We got a lot of people to thank for today's broadcast. For Rick Riss, Gary Hill, Charlie Furbush, and Grief Karga back in our Seattle studios, I'm Curtis Rogers. We will talk to you Friday from Rogers Center in Toronto, right here on the NC Machinery Mariners Radio Network.
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6: Pat Costello hates love and hates making out.
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8: Making out in public. Gross. Put that away.
9: So you guys didn't hear the story about the New York City lawyer who was found canoodling in Central Park, but he was canoodling with not his wife. And he's lost like an opportunity for like millions of dollars because of his canoodling.
7: No, I didn't hear.
9: Yeah, so like if he had stayed out of like the park, as Pat's saying, or out of the public, he would have been okay.
6: If he wasn't PDAing in the park.
9: He literally was PDAing in the park.
8: Nuno just said, cheat on your wife in private.

0: private.
1: 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I am Michelle Smallman alongside Courtney Cronin. Vegas East is here, including the aforementioned Pat Costello. Courtney, who we learned yesterday, hates love, and he specifically hates PDA.
2: Don't make out in front of Pat. Don't be friendly with anybody in front of Pat. Don't even hold someone's hand. That's what we learned. Pat doesn't want any of it.
0: That's not what we learned.
2: Yes, it is.
0: I said, no, canoodling. Hands is fine.
2: About canoodling in the park that Nuno told us somebody lost millions of dollars. How did this person lose millions of dollars? Because it didn't seem like they were a public figure. I'm still very hung up on the details of this.
3: Because part of it also is, I think he was about to jump ship to another law firm. And obviously that can't happen. And there's also moral clauses. A lot of people have moral clauses in their, in their contracts, and you embarrassed the law firm.
0: Yeah, don't make out in public. It's immoral.
3: With a woman who's not your wife.
1: Well, that's the part.
4: Or you can lose $140.
2: Oh, we really went there.
1: Well, Cam, thank you for throwing that bomb.
2: The shark.
1: It's so true, though. Okay, well, before we get started today, and again, no Evan Cohen, no Chris Canty today. Courtney Cronin hanging in with us all morning long. Courtney, before we get to the latest happenings in sports, we lost an icon yesterday, and I want to talk about it for just a second. Dolly Parton passed after a brief battle with cancer at 80 years old yesterday. And, you know, we in sports talk about figures every single day that are larger than life. And I don't know if there are many people that are as larger than life that Dolly Parton was. And when I think about the impact that she made on this world, Courtney, it is very profound. Not only is this a person who came from severe poverty to build herself into one of the greatest songwriters, musicians, and actresses we've ever seen. She was a business mogul. She was someone that brought an incredible amount of joy to people. She was a unifier in a world that is completely divided. But she also was an incredible humanitarian. She donated hundreds of millions of dollars to charities. And I just think that the work that she did specifically in the space of children's literacy with the Imagination Library is so remarkable. So shout out to Dolly Parton, a life well lived, and RIP to an absolute icon.
2: She stood for people like you and me, the women working 9 to 5, trying to get our boss girl moves on. And she stood for the people who went through really tough times. Like, one of my favorite Dolly Parton quotes was that the way she sees it, if you want the rainbow, you've got to put up with the rain. And there's so much that we go through in our daily lives, silent battles that people fight every single day, and you don't really know what someone is going through behind the scenes.
1: Yes.
2: But that there is an end in sight, that there is light at the end of the tunnel, that you get your rainbow after the rain. So that one's always stuck with me. And hearing the outpouring of support yesterday and all of the things that she was involved in that a casual listener like myself might not have known, it's pretty remarkable to see how charitable she was over decades. This wasn't just when she got famous. This wasn't just when she was at the peak of her career. I mean, hell, the woman was doing a halftime show at an NFL game not that long ago in a Dallas Cowboys cheerleader uniform and making it look good, as just as good as anybody dancing out there currently. But she was doing this her whole life. And it's so cool to see that once she left where she was raised, she didn't lose home and didn't lose sight of home. She poured back into her community. And it's another person gone too soon that was a net positive across the board in society, and she will be missed.
1: Absolutely. And one more thing about Dolly, because you mentioned she stood for people like me and you. I also think it's incredibly important to note that Dolly Parton gave so many women agency to be 100% themselves and also be women of multitudes. You looked at her and she had the big hair and she's gorgeous and she has the outfits and she looks one way. She was whip smart. People perceived her one way, and she had so much more to offer to the world that she provided to everybody. And I love what you said too about the charity aspect, because she certainly let people know what she was doing, but she never asked for the accolade. She did it out of the goodness of her heart. So
2: I've been to Dollywood before. So I used to go. I have. We used to go drive to North Carolina in the summers when I was growing up, because I would go to camp out.

0: there, and my mom would take us through Tennessee, like the entire state, and getting to stop, you know, in the border part, like I forget, you know, Tennessee, like the eastern part of the state where Dollywood is, near North Carolina, like it was really cool. Like I was, it's like an amusement park, Disney light in the middle of Appalachia, and it was so much fun to get to see that, to see people come there that made their vacations out of it every single year and see how much, because I didn't know who Dolly Parton was at the time. I was probably 10 years old. And that those memories still stand with me all these years later. So I know they'll be throwing a party for her there all this week to remember her legacy and hopefully for the rest of time, because she put her stamp on this world, not just the music world, but in society in so many ways. And it's a legacy that has a profound impact because of the goodness that was within her throughout her 80 years.
1: In a world full of rhinestones, Dolly Parton, an absolute diamond. We are on Sportsmanlike here on ESPN Radio. We're presented by Progressive Insurance. And Courtney, at the end of the show yesterday, we got word that the Big Ten had put rules in place to prevent professional athletes from returning to school. As the day unfolded yesterday, the SEC joined the Big Ten in its unanimous opposition to athletes leaving the NFL and returning to college teams. They passed a new conference rule. It gives Commissioner Greg Sankey full authority to enforce it with penalties. This happened during an in-person meeting with league presidents, chancellors, and athletic directors. The SEC actually took it further than the news we got at the end of our show yesterday than the Big Ten. They prohibit anyone who has previously declared for professional basketball from rejoining college athletics without the appropriate withdrawal. So basically, Courtney, if you're in the NFL, NBA, or WNBA draft and you didn't appropriately withdraw, if you signed a contract with any NFL or professional football league, NBA league, or WNBA affiliate team, or you've been listed on any of those sports rosters, you cannot come back to the SEC. This was something I know you were super passionate about yesterday, Courtney, the Big Ten kicking things off, the domino effect resulting in the SEC following suit.
0: I would love to see where the Big 12 is and the ACC is by the end of the day. I want to see all the Power Four conferences take the same steps to make the rules, and then let's go a step further, Michelle. How about enforcing the rules? Because you know what's coming. Lawsuits aplenty. There will be injunctions. There will be temporary restraining orders. Let them take you to court. Hold up the rules that you decided at this time. We need this in place. This is a domino effect. The Big Ten starts it. Props to the SEC for taking it a step further. You know they're going to be in the fight of their life when they're going after LSU and Lane Kiffin for trying to get Daquan Wright to come from the Cleveland Browns after he was waived with an injury settlement to go down to Baton Rouge and re-begin, if that's even the right word, to restart his college career. They're going to have to show their muscle here and say, the rules are in place. You have to follow them. And until these were in place, colleges really had nothing. There was no ground for them to stand on. They said, if somebody else is going to do it, like you heard Ryan Day from Ohio State mention yesterday when we played that sound, I don't want to deal with this, but we're going to do what's best for the football program. And if other schools are doing it, we have to follow suit to stay competitive. Now, you're creating a level playing field. And if the conferences, if there's not going to be an ability to collectively bargain with the college football players, which we know is, you know, always been talked about but never actually been pushed through, this is about as close as you can get to everybody playing on the same level playing field. And I really want to see the other two conferences that make up the Power Four do the same thing today.
1: Courtney, you mentioned Daquan Wright. He's the former Ole Miss tight end. He was hoping to clear waivers with the Browns, return to play for his coach, Lane Kiffin, now at LSU. What happens to players like that and teams like LSU looking to add players like Daquan Wright? Here's Heather Dinich, our ESPN college football reporter, who joined Game Night with the answer.
2: I mean, really, there are three options. You can either fight it out in court. You can walk away from these players. And this is, you know, Will Wade, too, who's got a basketball player who's coming in. Or you can break the rules and see what the penalties are. So they've got a couple of options here, but I think at the end of the day, one thing that we can probably be sure of is that legally, this is far from over.
1: Mm-hmm. Courtney, and that's what you had suggested earlier, that what is coming next, all of the legalities and litigious moments to come.
0: They are going to be sued into oblivion. And I think if you are these conferences, you really have to stand your ground here. You just created these rules because it's the right thing to do. And for the first time probably ever, you're going to

0: have unanimous support for the institutions, for the conferences, for the NCAA, because a lot of people are split on should college players be paid, should they not be paid. I don't think you're going to find many people who are going to look at pro players, because that's what they are. The second you step foot onto an NFL playing field, a practice field, and same thing now with what the SEC is saying about the WNBA and the NBA, the moment you turn pro, you can't go backwards. That's logic. We're in the court of common sense right now.
1: Right.
0: That's the right play. So enforce those rules, because you know that Daquan Wright's going to have a chance now. First off, he's a unique case. Let's drill down on this just a little bit, because I know everybody's looking at this saying, oh, well, he's trying to go from the Cleveland Browns after he signed with the Philadelphia Eagles. He bounced around a couple places, realized he's not going to make an NFL roster, and he wants to go back to college. Well, he also was a byproduct. I don't want to use the word victim here, but byproduct of when the 5-for-5 rule passed far later than he knew about it. Because if he knew that this thing was going to come into play and he was going to get that fifth year of eligibility, I don't think he declares for the NFL draft. There are several cases, not everybody, but there are several cases here of players who are just the byproduct of bad timing by the NCAA instituting 5-for-5. So he's still going to test his eligibility case here, but there was also the rule because of when he jumped into the transfer portal about him going from Ole Miss to LSU that might actually have a stronger case for denying his eligibility than him going from college to going from the pros to college. But either way, whether it's Daquan Wright, whether it's Jack Pyburn, whether it's, you know, anybody else that wants to test their chances of going back to college, they're going to be lawsuits. I really hope that these conferences will show a backbone here, let these players take them to court, and allow for the temporary restraining orders, for the injunctions to maybe make way where these guys can get on the rosters this year, but to make a hard, fast rule so that other people, when they go into pro leagues, don't try to test their luck in the pros, flame out, and try to go back to college. Because you know the floodgates could open very quickly if players start seeing this as a path, Michelle.
1: No doubt, Courtney. She's Courtney Cronin. I'm Michelle Smallman. It's in Sportsmanlike. And coming up next, one question that hasn't really been asked. Why didn't the NCAA announce the 5-for-5 rule during the school year? We'll talk about that next. We're presented by Progressive Insurance.
2: Hey, this is Rich Eisen coming up on Wednesday. 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I'll preview the Rams season in my 4-down series. 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